0: and phone information in the last four digits of some credit cards. The company says it took immediate security measures. This is ABC News. In California, the preliminary hearing continues for David Burke. The singer, known as David, is accused of murdering a teen last year. Prosecutors trying to establish a motive.
1: On the witness stand on day two of the hearing, David Burke's financial manager and a finance employee of the record company that signed Burke are testifying. Prosecutors are trying to establish that Burke had a huge financial motive to protect his career and that he killed 14-year-old Celeste Rivas to prevent her from exposing their sexual relationship and impact that career. On Tuesday, prosecutors showed gruesome photos of the crime scene as they try to prove to the judge there's enough evidence to move to trial. Alex Stone, ABC News, Los Angeles.
0: Last month's heat wave in France led to a surge in deaths. The health ministry says 5,700 more people died than usual during the historic heat, with record-shattering temperatures from June 17th to July 2nd. I'm Michelle Franzen, ABC News.
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5: After over a month of looking into it, they caught him. You're listening to Network Indiana. I'm Jake McDaniel. Police arrested a man this morning for his involvement in a shooting last month on Indy's East Side. Another man took himself to a hospital because someone shot him on North Kenyon Street near North Shadeland Avenue. The cops say that man survived, and they took Walter Little Jr. into custody. Another man is in jail because police say he pointed a gun at people in a garage in Evansville on Tuesday. The cops say Jerry Tooley went into a garage without permission and threatened a group of people with a gun. He told detectives he went to the home because he was concerned about a motorcycle being driven recklessly. Police later executed a search warrant at Tooley's home, recovered the gun, and took him to the Vandenberg County Jail. A prominent figure in the local Latin dance community will spend nearly 10 months behind bars following a sexual assault investigation. Here's Johnette Cruz.
6: A Marion County judge sentenced Gilberto Montiel Modano to 300 days in jail and 2 years of sex offender probation after a jury convicted him of multiple counts of sexual battery and criminal confinement. Sierra was the first victim to step forward to police.
7: There's consequences to your actions. This is a serial offender, so that means, you know, he's done this to multiple people. So I think it's important that, you know, he serves time for this action.
6: Montiel Modano could also face potential deportation as a convicted felon once his sentence is completed. Johnette Cruz, Network Indiana.
5: You're paying an average of $3.46 a gallon of gas today, says AAA, and that's up 12 cents from where it was yesterday. And only one more game until the All-Star break for the Indiana Fever. They face the Connecticut Sun tonight. Aaliyah Boston talks about what they need to do to carry momentum into the break.
8: Yeah, we need to be focused. I think Connecticut's been playing really well. They've been in every single game, especially their last few games. So for us, just making sure that we're paying attention to the details, making sure that we're ready defensively, but also ready to push at our pace.
5: And the tip-off is at 8. This is Network Indiana.
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2: 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The town of Francisville made an announcement today reminding citizens that its recycling bins are to be used for recycling only. Town officials have been informed that the bins are not being used properly, and the announcement states that if the misuse continues, the recycling bins will be removed. Town officials shared these guidelines for different recyclable materials. For cardboard, break down boxes to maximize available space. No pizza boxes allowed. When it comes to paper, products that are allowed include newspapers, mail, books, and magazines. No cigarette butts are allowed in recycling. For aluminum, beverage cans only are allowed, and for plastic, bottles and jugs only. Jugs should be washed out. All other plastic items are welcomed at county recycling. As far as glass goes, beverage bottles and food containers only. No mirrors, plate glass, windows, porcelain, or ceramics. And again, bottles or jugs should be washed out. And as far as electronics, no electronics can be recycled in the Francisville recycling bins. The town ended the announcement by instructing citizens, when in doubt, just throw it out. Knox High School shared an announcement yesterday with a safety reminder for those needing to drive through the west parking lot of the school. The announcement reminds drivers to follow the posted speed limit and to stay close to the sidewalk side of the parking lot closest to the high school auditorium in order to help keep students safe. Band camp has started for the summer and practices in the west lot. Additionally, marching band class is also held outside on the west lot in the afternoons once school starts. Students will also be in the lot for practices on Tuesday and Thursday evenings. And drivers are reminded to pay attention, take alternate routes when available, and as always, drive carefully. The Stark County Council will be holding a budget workshop next week. The workshop was originally scheduled for August 11th, but due to scheduling conflicts, has been rescheduled for Tuesday, July 28th. The meeting will begin at 9 a.m. Central Time and will be held at the Annex 1 meeting room located at 53 East Mound Street in Knox. The meeting will take a break for lunch around noon and is expected to run until approximately 2 p.m. Council will hear budget requests from various county departments, including but not limited to the Sheriff's Office, Emergency Management, the Planning Commission, Highway Department, Health Department, and Park Board. This meeting is open to the public. WKVI News and information on the hour is brought to you by Dr. Andrew Frazier and the staff over at Stark County Family Dentistry in Knox. Now in their location on Highway 35 next to First Source Bank. Their office phone number is 574-212-2008. I'm Becca Shepherd from the WKVI Information Center. 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
3: From the Tri-County Weather Center, I'm Bill Banks on All News 1520 WKVI. 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Tonight, clear skies with a low of 52 degrees. Tomorrow, sunny with a high around 76. Tomorrow night, partly cloudy with a high of 55. Friday, mostly sunny and 78. Saturday, sunny and 82. I'm Bill Banks. For your local forecast 24/7, visit WKVI.com.
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14: 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I'm Eric Pfeiffer. 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
2: Turning now to funeral arrangements. Peggy E. Thompson of Knox passed away July 16th. In keeping with Peggy's wishes, cremation has taken place, and a private graveside service will be held at a later date at New Oak Hill Cemetery in Plymouth. That's for Peggy E. Thompson of Knox. 94-year-old Peggy Ann Lawrence of Knox passed away July 20th. There will be a visitation to take place today, Wednesday, July 22nd, from 4 to 8 p.m. Central Time at M.C. Smith Funeral Home. Funeral services will take place tomorrow, Thursday, July 23rd at 11 a.m. Central Time, also at M.C. Smith Funeral Home. Memorial contributions can be made in her memory to Dunes Hospice for Peggy Ann Lawrence, age 94, of Knox. 92-year-old Mary Ann Johnson of Madaryville passed away on July 18th. There will be a visitation to take place from 2 to 7 p.m. tomorrow, Thursday, July 23rd, at our Winnemac Chapel. A mass of Christian burial will be at 10 a.m. Friday, July 24th, at St. Peter's Catholic Church in Winnemac for 92-year-old Mary Ann Johnson of Madaryville. 72-year-old Kevin E. Brown of North Judson passed away July 18th. Visitation will be held at 10 a.m. Central Time tomorrow, Thursday, July 23rd, at St. Peter's Lutheran Church, followed by funeral services to be held at 1 p.m. also at the church. That's for 72-year-old Kevin E. Brown of North Judson. 82-year-old Jerry Dean Pinder of Plymouth passed away July 18th. Services will be held at noon this Friday, July 24th, at Rand's Funeral Home, Kiwanis Chapel. Visitation will take place from 10 a.m. until the time of the service. In lieu of flowers, donations may be made to the Center for Hospice Care in Plymouth in memory of 82-year-old Jerry Dean Pinder of Plymouth. 98-year-old James J. McGrory of Knox passed away July 18th. A funeral mass will take place at St. Thomas Aquinas Catholic Church in Knox at 10 a.m. Central Time this Friday, July 24th, with visitation 1 hour prior to services. M.C. Smith Funeral Home is in charge of arrangements for 98-year-old James J. McGrory of Knox. 89-year-old Marilyn J. Hayes of Knox passed away July 19th. Friends will be received from noon until the time of the 2 p.m. service this Friday, July 24th, at Brayman & Son Memorial Chapel in Knox. That's for 89-year-old Marilyn J. Hayes of Knox. Remember, you can find complete obituary information online at WKVI.com.
3: From the Tri-County Weather Center, I'm Bill Banks on All News 1520 WKVI. 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Tonight, clear skies with a low of 52 degrees. Tomorrow, sunny with a high around 76. Tomorrow night, partly cloudy with a high of 55. Friday, mostly sunny and 78. Saturday, sunny and 82. I'm Bill Banks. For your local forecast 24/7, visit WKVI.com.
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16: Network Indiana Sports, I'm Kurt Darling. The Indiana Fever have the Connecticut Sun this evening at Gainbridge Fieldhouse. It's their last game before the All-Star break, and Fever center Mo Billings talks about what needs to happen tonight.
17: Don't sleep on them. Don't look at their record. They're a really great team. The last few games, they've been looking really good. They look in sync. They're going to be trying to get a win, too. They're super hungry, so again, just can't sleep on them.
16: Caitlin Clark, Kelsey Mitchell, and Aaliyah Boston are all starters for the East at the All-Star game. The Indiana Hoosier men's basketball team is Team USA at the FISU America Games in South America this week. They beat Peru last night 115-36. Aiden Sherrell led the way for the Hoosiers with 19 points. The Purdue Boilermakers will embark on their own series of international games in the coming days. Head coach Matt Painter talks about the makeup of his Boilers this offseason.
18: This would be a really young team 10 years ago in college basketball. Now, like, you return seven guys, and that's not very many, and that's a high number across college basketball, so you have to keep things in perspective.
16: Purdue will head to Canada to face a handful of teams from British Columbia. Pacers guard Tyrese Halliburton will be leading a star-studded group of pro athletes from Indiana at the Pacers Foundation Charity Softball Classic at Victory Field in late August. Colts quarterback Daniel Jones and running back Jonathan Taylor are on his roster. Major League Baseball.
19: A lot of strikeouts. High fly ball, right field. That's back on its way. Gone! Michael Conforto will touch them all, and it is 9-0.
16: The Cubs dominated the Tigers at Victory Field 11-2 last night. The Cincinnati Reds are hot as well, beating the Seattle Mariners 4-2. The St. Louis Cardinals continue to struggle as they lost 5-1 to the Los Angeles Angels. Network Indiana Sports, I'm Kirk Darling.
5: News. I'm Tom Graham. President Trump with harsh words for Iranian leadership following several days of Pentagon strikes.
20: They want to make a deal. But I say they're not ready to make a deal. Because every time they make a deal, they want to change it and everything. They're not ready. They'll be ready very soon.
5: Speaking at a campaign-style event in Georgia, the FBI taking down another member of its most wanted fraudster list who allegedly stole Medicare from Medicare. The Trump administration claims they are cracking down on those who rip off the government.
21: That fraudster had 16 different bank accounts, stealing $500 million from American taxpayers. So federal investigators say Khalid Sattari was the mastermind behind this massive fraud scheme that provided expensive genetic cancer tests that patients didn't need.
5: Fox's Dana Marie McNichol. 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
25: After over a month of looking into it, they caught him. You're listening to Network Indiana. I'm Jake McDaniel. Police arrested a man this morning for his involvement in a shooting last month on Indy's East Side. Another man took himself to a hospital because someone shot him on North Kenyon Street near North Shadeland Avenue. The cops say that man survived, and they took Walter Little Jr. into custody. Another man is in jail because police say he pointed a gun at people in a garage in Evansville on Tuesday. The cops say Jerry Tooley went into a garage without permission and threatened a group of people with a gun. He told detectives he went to the home because he was concerned about a motorcycle being driven recklessly. Police later executed a search warrant at Tooley's home, recovered the gun, and took him to the Vandenberg County Jail. A prominent figure in the local Latin dance community will spend nearly 10 months behind bars following a sexual assault investigation. Here's Johnette Cruz.
26: A Marion County judge sentenced Gilberto Montiel Modano to 300 days in jail and 2 years of sex offender probation after a jury convicted him of multiple counts of sexual battery and criminal confinement. Sierra was the first victim to step forward to police.
27: There's consequences to your actions. This is a serial offender, so that means, you know, he's done this to multiple people. So I think it's important that, you know, he serves time for this action.
26: Montiel Modano could also face potential deportation as a convicted felon once his sentence is completed. Johnette Cruz, Network Indiana.
25: You're paying an average of $3.46 a gallon of gas today, says AAA, and that's up 12 cents from where it was yesterday. And only one more game until the All-Star break for the Indiana Fever. They face the Connecticut Sun tonight. Aaliyah Boston talks about what they need to do to carry momentum into the break.
28: Yeah, we need to be focused. I think Connecticut's been playing really well. They've been in every single game, especially the last few games. So for us, just making sure that we're paying attention to the details, making sure that we're ready defensively, but also ready to push at our pace.
25: And the tip-off is at 8. This is Network Indiana.
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30: A Tulsa man has been taken into custody by Plymouth Police
0: I'm Rusty Nixon, Max 98.3 FM News. July 18th at 5.01 p.m., officers with the Plymouth Police Department conducted a traffic stop on a vehicle of a man who was identified as Carl Price, 63 years old, of Tulsa, Oklahoma. Price had been in the Plymouth Police Station, appeared to be under the influence of drugs, and became upset and left the station, got into a vehicle. Dispatch advised that Price only had an ID card from Indiana. Officers conducted a traffic stop on the vehicle and administered a field sobriety test. He was given a Sotaxa test that indicated he was under the influence of methamphetamine. Price was read implied consent, transported to the Plymouth Hospital for a certified blood draw. While officers were doing an inventory of the vehicle, there was a crystal-like substance that was located and field tested positive for methamphetamine. Price was booked into the Marshall County Jail for OWI, controlled substance, OWI endangerment, and possession of meth. Suspects are considered innocent until proven guilty in a court of law. Marshall County Commissioners spent some time during Marshall County Economic Development Corporation CEO Greg Hildebrand's quarterly report talking about aeronautics company involvement at the Plymouth Airport. In October of last year, Malloy Aircraft, a manufacturer of state-of-the-art pilot training aircraft, signed an agreement with Plymouth's Alpha Flight Academy to be an official training provider using Malloy's aircraft. In addition, Malloy is considering Plymouth as a location for their manufacturing facility. Hildebrand told the commissioners that process is ongoing.
2: He has signed a letter of intent that he will have a presence at our airport, either in training or manufacturing, so that we can move forward with our EDA grant.
0: That grant would pay for the extension of water and sewer infrastructure to the airport.
2: Part of that EDA grant is we have to prove that more than just the airport will benefit from that.
0: The training part of the project continues to grow, with Alpha Flight planning to start a training certification program for airplane mechanics.
2: That's all been approved. They're going to start offering those courses in the fall. They will be needing additional space for that probably next fall.
0: Tuesday night, the Plymouth Redevelopment Commission heard an update on the ongoing airport expansion readiness plan. Kartik Maheshwari of In Focus updated the board on the work being done in creating a long-term vision for the airport. Summing up, City Attorney Jeff Huyen pointed out the purpose of that study.
8: How do we develop the city around the airport so that we are supporting the growth at the airport and not hindering that growth? We want to talk now about what does that development look like so that if it's 5 years, 10 years, 20 years, 50 years, however long it is, we've already thought about it and we're very deliberate about how we plan that growth.
0: We laid out the catch-22 of the expansion.
8: The city already owns land to the east of Lilac Road. The intention is to eventually expand the runway. The challenge is that most of the funding for development of the airport comes from grants through the FAA. And the FAA is not going to approve a runway expansion until we can demonstrate that we already have the traffic to justify it.
0: In addition, there's also no open hangar space at the airport.
8: So really, to justify the hangar expansion, we either have to have a tenant that's paying a premium, such as some of the flight training programs, or larger corporate aircraft, the jet traffic. If we had the longer runway and we were attracting more of the jet traffic, they pay more to store their aircraft so we could justify the construction of the hangar. It's a matter of how you strategize to get those things accomplished, because it's not as easy as just building hangars and building a longer runway. It's a matter of figuring out which piece comes first and how we accomplish all that.
0: I'm Rusty Nixon, Max 98.3 FM News. 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
3: From the Tri-County Weather Center, I'm Bill Banks on All News 1520 WKVI. 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Tonight, clear skies with a low of 52 degrees. Tomorrow, sunny with a high around 76. Tomorrow night, partly cloudy with a high of 55. Friday, mostly sunny and 78. Saturday, sunny and 82. I'm Bill Banks. For your local forecast 24/7, visit WKVI.com.
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7: From the Tri-County Weather Center, I'm Bill Banks on All News 1520 WKVI. 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Tonight, clear skies with a low of 52 degrees. Tomorrow, sunny with a high around 76. Tomorrow night, partly cloudy with a high of 55. Friday, mostly sunny and 78. Saturday, sunny and 82. I'm Bill Banks. For your local forecast 24/7, visit WKVI.com.
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0: News. I'm Michelle Franzen. Tropical Storm Bertha making landfall in St. Bernard Parish, east of New Orleans in Louisiana. Governor Jeff Landry says it is a welcome break.
1: The storm is likely not to produce the type of rainfall or wind event that it could have.
0: The storm is losing some steam. Officials say residents, though, should remain vigilant and that the storm could troll the coastline with heavy rain, severe flooding, and damaging winds as it moves toward Texas in the coming days. In Delaware, President Trump and top military leaders gathered for the dignified transfer at Dover Air Base today for the four U.S. service members killed in the Middle East. Three of those service members have been identified. One has not yet been positively ID'd. Fast food chain Chick-fil-A says the recent cyber attack in June likely exposed personal information of its loyalty account holders. The data includes names, email, and phone information in the last four digits of some credit cards. The company says it took immediate security measures. This is ABC News. In California, the preliminary hearing continues for David Burke. The singer, known as David, is accused of murdering a teen last year. Prosecutors trying to establish a motive.
2: On the witness stand on day two of the hearing, David Burke's financial manager and a finance employee of the record company that signed Burke are testifying. Prosecutors are trying to establish that Burke had a huge financial motive to protect his career and that he killed 14-year-old Celeste Rivas to prevent her from exposing their sexual relationship and impact that career. On Tuesday, prosecutors showed gruesome photos of the crime scene as they try to prove to the judge there's enough evidence to move to trial. Alex Stone, ABC News, Los Angeles.
0: Last month's heat wave in France led to a surge in deaths. The health ministry says 5,700 more people died than usual during the historic heat with record-shattering temperatures from June 17th to July 2nd. I'm Michelle Franzen. ABC News.
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8: After over a month of looking into it, they caught him. You're listening to Network Indiana. I'm Jake McDaniel. Police arrested a man this morning for his involvement in a shooting last month on Indy's East Side. Another man took himself to a hospital because someone shot him on North Kenyon Street near North Shadeland Avenue. The cops say that man survived, and they took Walter Little Jr. into custody. Another man is in jail because police say he pointed a gun at people in a garage in Evansville on Tuesday. The cops say Jerry Tooley went into a garage without permission and threatened a group of people with a gun. He told detectives he went to the home because he was concerned about a motorcycle being driven recklessly. Police later executed a search warrant at Tooley's home, recovered the gun, and took him to the Vandenberg County Jail. A prominent figure in the local Latin dance community will spend nearly 10 months behind bars following a sexual assault investigation. Here's Johnette Cruz.
9: A Marion County judge sentenced Gilberto Montiel Modano to 300 days in jail and 2 years of sex offender probation after a jury convicted him of multiple counts of sexual battery and criminal confinement. Sierra was the first victim to step forward to police.
10: There's consequences to your actions. This is a serial offender, so that means, you know, he's done this to multiple people. So I think it's important that, you know, he serves time for this action.
9: Montiel Modano could also face potential deportation as a convicted felon once his sentence is completed. Johnette Cruz, Network Indiana.
8: You're paying an average of $3.46 a gallon of gas today, says AAA, and that's up 12 cents from where it was yesterday. and only one more game until the All-Star break for the Indiana Fever. They face the Connecticut Sun tonight. Aaliyah Boston talks about what they need to do to carry momentum into the break.
11: Yeah, we need to be focused. I think Connecticut's been playing really well. They've been in every single game, especially their last few games. So for us, just making sure that we're paying attention to the details, making sure that we're ready defensively, but also ready to push at our pace.
8: And the tip-off is at 8. This is Network Indiana.
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14: 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The town of Francisville made an announcement today reminding citizens that its recycling bins are to be used for recycling only. Town officials have been informed that the bins are not being used properly, and the announcement states that if the misuse continues, the recycling bins will be removed. Town officials shared these guidelines for different recyclable materials. For cardboard, break down boxes to maximize available space, no pizza boxes allowed. When it comes to paper, products that are allowed include newspapers, mail, books, and magazines. No cigarette butts are allowed in recycling. For aluminum, beverage cans only are allowed, and for plastic, bottles and jugs only. Jugs should be washed out. All other plastic items are welcomed at county recycling. As far as glass goes, beverage bottles and food containers only. No mirrors, plate glass, windows, porcelain, or ceramics. And again, bottles or jugs should be washed out. And as far as electronics, no electronics can be recycled in the Francisville recycling bins. The town ended the announcement by instructing citizens, when in doubt, just throw it out. Knox High School shared an announcement yesterday with a safety reminder for those needing to drive through the west parking lot of the school. The announcement reminds drivers to follow the posted speed limit and to stay close to the sidewalk side of the parking lot, closest to the high school auditorium, in order to help keep students safe. Band camp has started for the summer and practices in the west lot. Additionally, marching band class is also held outside on the west lot in the afternoons once school starts. Students will also be in the lot for practices on Tuesday and Thursday evenings, and drivers are reminded to pay attention, take alternate routes when available, and as always, drive carefully. The Stark County Council will be holding a budget workshop next week. The workshop was originally scheduled for August 11th, but due to scheduling conflicts, has been rescheduled for Tuesday, July 28th. The meeting will begin at 9 a.m. Central Time and will be held at the Annex 1 meeting room, located at 53 East Mound Street in Knox. The meeting will take a break for lunch around noon and is expected to run until approximately 2 p.m. Council will hear budget requests from various county departments, including but not limited to the Sheriff's Office, Emergency Management, the Planning Commission, Highway Department, Health Department, and Park Board. This meeting is open to the public. WKVI News and information on the hour is brought to you by Dr. Andrew Frazier and the staff over at Stark County Family Dentistry in Knox. Now in their location on Highway 35 next to First Source Bank. 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I'm Becca Shepherd from the WKVI Information Center. 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
15: From the Tri-County Weather Center, I'm Bill Banks on All News 1520 WKVI. 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Tonight, clear skies with a low of 52 degrees. Tomorrow, sunny with a high around 76. Tomorrow night, partly cloudy with a high of 55. Friday, mostly sunny and 78. Saturday, sunny and 82. I'm Bill Banks. For your local forecast 24/7, visit WKVI.com.
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2: 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I'm Eric Pfeiffer. 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
14: Turning now to funeral arrangements. Peggy E. Thompson of Knox passed away July 16th. In keeping with Peggy's wishes, cremation has taken place, and a private graveside service will be held at a later date at New Oak Hill Cemetery in Plymouth. That's for Peggy E. Thompson of Knox. 94-year-old Peggy Ann Lawrence of Knox passed away July 20th. There will be a visitation to take place today, Wednesday, July 22nd, from 4 to 8 p.m. Central Time at M.C. Smith Funeral Home. Funeral services will take place tomorrow, Thursday, July 23rd, at 11 a.m. Central Time, also at M.C. Smith Funeral Home. Memorial contributions can be made in her memory to Dunes Hospice for Peggy Ann Lawrence, age 94, of Knox. 92-year-old Mary Ann Johnson of Madaryville passed away on July 18th. There will be a visitation to take place from 2 to 7 p.m. tomorrow, Thursday, July 23rd, at R. Winnemack Chapel. A mass of Christian burial will be at 10 a.m. Friday, July 24th, at St. Peter's Catholic Church in Winnemack for 92-year-old Mary Ann Johnson of Madaryville. 72-year-old Kevin E. Brown of North Judson passed away July 18th. Visitation will be held at 10 a.m. Central Time tomorrow, Thursday, July 23rd, at St. Peter's Lutheran Church, followed by funeral services to be held at 1 p.m. also at the church. That's for 72-year-old Kevin E. Brown of North Judson. 82-year-old Jerry Dean Pinder of Plymouth passed away July 18th. Services will be held at noon this Friday, July 24th, at Rand's Funeral Home, Kiwanis Chapel. Visitation will take place from 10 a.m. until the time of the service. In lieu of flowers, donations may be made to the Center for Hospice Care in Plymouth in memory of 82-year-old Jerry Dean Pinder of Plymouth. 98-year-old James J. McGrory of Knox passed away July 18th. A funeral mass will take place at St. Thomas Aquinas Catholic Church in Knox at 10 a.m. Central Time this Friday, July 24th, with visitation 1 hour prior to services. M.C. Smith Funeral Home is in charge of arrangements for 98-year-old James J. McGrory of Knox. 89-year-old Marilyn J. Hayes of Knox passed away July 19th. Friends will be received from noon until the time of the 2 p.m. service this Friday, July 24th, at Brayman & Son Memorial Chapel in Knox. That's for 89-year-old Marilyn J. Hayes of Knox. Remember, you can find complete obituary information online at WKVI.com.
15: From the Tri-County Weather Center, I'm Bill Banks on All News 1520 WKVI. 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Tonight, clear skies with a low of 52 degrees. Tomorrow, sunny with a high around 76. Tomorrow night, partly cloudy with a high of 55. Friday, mostly sunny and 78. Saturday, sunny and 82. I'm Bill Banks. For your local forecast 24/7, visit WKVI.com.
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3: AP News, I'm Ben Thomas. In West Virginia, Governor Patrick Morrisey has deployed hundreds of National Guard members after torrential rains hit the state, causing flash flooding.
4: Right now, we're in the phase of search and rescue. We remain in a position where we're looking to identify any individual who we might be able to save. And so we're always looking for new information and new tips. But that's critical because while we have a lot of resources that we've deployed, that remains job number one.
3: Morrisey says there are people unaccounted for, but he didn't say whether there have been any deaths.
5: Meanwhile, Tropical Storm Bertha's made landfall on the southern tip of Louisiana. It's been moving slowly along the Gulf Coast, with winds extending as much as 100 miles from its center. Robbie Berg at the National Hurricane Center.
6: We are still expecting some areas, especially in Louisiana and Mississippi, to see upwards of 2 to 4 feet of storm surge, especially where those winds are blowing onshore.
5: U.S. Central Command's conducting a 12th night of strikes against Iran. Earlier in the day, President Trump warned that the U.S. will destroy one bridge or power plant each time Iran shoots at a ship in the Strait of Hormuz. Iran's foreign minister says his country will adopt an eye-for-an-eye defense doctrine. Oil prices keep rising as the fighting goes on. Brent crude now above $94 per barrel. And Lorna Petty reports the latest big hacking incident, this one involving OpenAI, was an inside job.
7: This may sound like the plot of a sci-fi movie, but OpenAI's system just went rogue and hacked into another company. ChatGPT maker OpenAI was testing a combination of AI models. The models became so hyper-focused on completing the test that they identified on their own that AI startup Hugging Face was a place that might hold the solutions. So they tried to hack their way in. Hugging Face's security and its own AI agents spotted the attack and stopped the rogue activity. CEO Clément Delong said there didn't appear to be any malicious intent from OpenAI, but called it mind-blowing that AI agents could do something like this entirely on their own.
5: This is AP News. The White House Correspondents Association will try again to hold its annual dinner Friday night.
9: The first one in April was cut short when a gunman accused of trying to kill President Trump opened fire at the Washington Hilton shortly after.
10: We'll do it again.
9: Take two is Friday at a smaller venue with enhanced security. Secret Service Deputy Director Matthew Quinn says it's not just a redo.
11: We're looking at this as a presidential site with cabinet members and other protectees there.
9: Former journalists and press freedom groups are asking the Correspondents Association to stand up forcefully for freedom of the press, saying the Trump administration's recent attacks on reporters have become even more egregious. Sagar Meghani, Washington.
5: There's more news at APnews.com. I'm Ben Thomas. 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

0: gathered for the dignified transfer at Dover Air Base today for the four U.S. service members killed in the Middle East. Three of those service members have been identified. One has not yet been positively ID'd. Fast food chain Chick-fil-A says the recent cyber attack in June likely exposed personal information of its loyalty account holders. The data includes names, email, and phone information in the last four digits of some credit cards. The company says it took immediate security measures. This is ABC News. In California, the preliminary hearing continues for David Burke. The singer, known as David, is accused of murdering a teen last year. Prosecutors trying to establish a motive.
1: On the witness stand on day two of the hearing, David Burke's financial manager and a finance employee of the record company that signed Burke are testifying. Prosecutors are trying to establish that Burke had a huge financial motive to protect his career and that he killed 14-year-old Celeste Rivas to prevent her from exposing their sexual relationship and impact that career. On Tuesday, prosecutors showed gruesome photos of the crime scene as they try to prove to the judge there's enough evidence to move to trial. Alex Stone, ABC News, Los Angeles.
0: Last month's heat wave in France led to a surge in deaths. The health ministry says 5,700 more people died than usual during the historic heat, with record-shattering temperatures from June 17th to July 2nd. I'm Michelle Franzen, ABC News.
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4: After over a month of looking into it, they caught him. You're listening to Network Indiana. I'm Jake McDaniel. Police arrested a man this morning for his involvement in a shooting last month on Indy's East Side. Another man took himself to a hospital because someone shot him on North Kenyon Street near North Shadeland Avenue. The cops say that man survived, and they took Walter Little Jr. into custody. Another man is in jail because police say he pointed a gun at people in a garage in Evansville on Tuesday. The cops say Jerry Tooley went into a garage without permission and threatened a group of people with a gun. He told detectives he went to the home because he was concerned about a motorcycle being driven recklessly. Police later executed a search warrant at Tooley's home, recovered the gun, and took him to the Vandenberg County Jail. A prominent figure in the local Latin dance community will spend nearly 10 months behind bars following a sexual assault investigation. Here's Johnette Cruz.
5: A Marion County judge sentenced Gilberto Montiel Modano to 300 days in jail and 2 years of sex offender probation after a jury convicted him of multiple counts of sexual battery and criminal confinement. Sierra was the first victim to step forward to police.
6: There's consequences to your actions. This is a serial offender, so that means, you know, he's done this to multiple people. So I think it's important that, you know, he serves time for this action.
5: Montiel Modano could also face potential deportation as a convicted felon once his sentence is completed. Johnette Cruz, Network Indiana.
4: You're paying an average of $3.46 a gallon of gas today, says AAA, and that's up 12 cents from where it was yesterday. And only one more game until the All-Star break for the Indiana Fever. They face the Connecticut Sun tonight. Aaliyah Boston talks about what they need to do to carry momentum into the break.
7: Yeah, we need to be focused. I think Connecticut's been playing really well. They've been in every single game, especially their last few games. So for us, just making sure that we're paying attention to the details, make sure that we're ready defensively, but also ready to push at our pace.
4: And the tip-off is at 8. This is Network Indiana.
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2: 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Families can enjoy a community mural, the graffiti zone, sand art, weaving and spinning demonstrations, face painting, balloon art, street entertainers, and the annual chalk art contest. The event will take place rain or shine with indoor plans in place, and admission is free. For a complete festival schedule and map, participating artists, entertainment lineup, and additional information, you can visit heartlandartcenter.org or follow Heartland Art Center on Facebook and Instagram. The town of Francisville made an announcement today reminding citizens that its recycling bins are to be used for recycling only. Town officials have been informed that the bins are not being used properly, and the announcement states that if the misuse continues, the recycling bins will be removed. Town officials shared these guidelines for different recyclable materials. For cardboard, break down boxes to maximize available space. No pizza boxes allowed. When it comes to paper, products that are allowed include newspapers, mail, books, and magazines. No cigarette butts are allowed in recycling. For aluminum, beverage cans only are allowed, and for plastic, bottles and jugs only. Jugs should be washed out. All other plastic items are welcomed at county recycling. As far as glass goes, beverage bottles and food containers only. No mirrors, plate glass, windows, porcelain, or ceramics. And again, bottles or jugs should be washed out. And as far as electronics, no electronics can be recycled in the Francisville recycling bins. The town ended the announcement by instructing citizens, when in doubt, just throw it out. Knox High School shared an announcement yesterday with a safety reminder for those needing to drive through the west parking lot of the school. The announcement reminds drivers to follow the posted speed limit and to stay close to the sidewalk side of the parking lot, closest to the high school auditorium, in order to help keep students safe. Band camp has started for the summer and practices in the west lot. Additionally, marching band class is also held outside on the west lot in the afternoons once school starts. Students will also be in the lot for practices on Tuesday and Thursday evenings. And drivers are reminded to pay attention, take alternate routes when available, and as always, drive carefully. The Stark County Council will be holding a budget workshop next week. The workshop was originally scheduled for August 11th, but due to scheduling conflicts, has been rescheduled for Tuesday, July 28th. The meeting will begin at 9 a.m. Central Time and will be held at the Annex 1 meeting room located at 53 East Mound Street in Knox. The meeting will take a break for lunch around noon and is expected to run until approximately 2 p.m. Council will hear budget requests from various county departments, including but not limited to the Sheriff's Office, Emergency Management, the Planning Commission, Highway Department, Health Department, and Park Board. This meeting is open to the public. WKVI News and Information on the Hour is brought to you by Dr. Andrew Frazier and the staff over at Stark County Family Dentistry in Knox. Now in their location on Highway 35 next to First Source Bank. 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
3: From the Tri-County Weather Center, I'm Bill Banks on All News 1520 WKVI. 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Tonight, clear skies with a low of 52 degrees. Tomorrow, sunny with a high around 76. Tomorrow night, partly cloudy with a high of 55. Friday, mostly sunny and 78. Saturday, sunny and 82. I'm Bill Banks. For your local forecast 24/7, visit WKVI.com.
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9: This is Kurt Lancaster from the Texas Farm Bureau Radio Network. Hoosier Ag Today's founder, Gary Troy, was recently honored with a Farm Broadcaster of the Year Award from our National Association of Farm Broadcasting. A big Texas hats off to you, Gary. Speaking for my fellow farm broadcasters, the 65 Indiana radio stations that have aired Gary's Indiana reports, many for the last three decades, and thousands of Hoosier farmers and rural listeners. Congratulations, Gary, on a job well done.
10: This is Ty Higgins from the Ohio AgNet. Hoosier Ag Today's founder Gary Truitt recently was honored with the Farm Broadcaster of the Year Award from our National Association of Farm Broadcasting. Gary was really surprised by the honor, but I can tell you many of us weren't. Gary's work for agriculture goes far outside his Indiana borders. Speaking for my fellow farm broadcasters, the 65 Indiana radio stations that have aired Gary's Indiana reports, many for the last three decades, and thousands of Hoosier farmers and rural listeners. Congratulations, Gary.
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2: Turning now to funeral arrangements. Peggy E. Thompson of Knox passed away July 16th. In keeping with Peggy's wishes, cremation has taken place and a private graveside service will be held at a later date at New Oak Hill Cemetery in Plymouth. That's for Peggy E. Thompson of Knox. 94-year-old Peggy Ann Lawrence of Knox passed away July 20th. There will be a visitation to take place today, Wednesday, July 22nd from 4 to 8 p.m. Central Time at M.C. Smith Funeral Home. Funeral services will take place tomorrow, Thursday, July 23rd at 11 a.m. Central Time, also at M.C. Smith Funeral Home. Memorial contributions can be made in her memory to Dunes Hospice for Peggy Ann Lawrence, age 94, of Knox. 92-year-old Mary Ann Johnson of Madaryville passed away on July 18th. There will be a visitation to take place from 2 to 7 p.m. tomorrow, Thursday, July 23rd, at R. Winnemac Chapel. A mass of Christian burial will be at 10 a.m. Friday, July 24th, at St. Peter's Catholic Church in Winnemac for 92-year-old Mary Ann Johnson of Madaryville. 72-year-old Kevin E. Brown of North Judson passed away July 18th. Visitation will be held at 10 a.m. Central Time tomorrow, Thursday, July 23rd, at St. Peter's Lutheran Church, followed by funeral services to be held at 1 p.m. also at the church. That's for 72-year-old Kevin E. Brown of North Judson. 82-year-old Jerry Dean Pinder of Plymouth passed away July 18th. Services will be held at noon this Friday, July 24th, at Rand's Funeral Home, Kiwanis Chapel. Visitation will take place from 10 a.m. until the time of the service. In lieu of flowers, donations may be made to the Center for Hospice Care in Plymouth in memory of 82-year-old Jerry Dean Pinder of Plymouth. 98-year-old James J. McGrory of Knox passed away July 18th. A funeral mass will take place at St. Thomas Aquinas Catholic Church in Knox at 10 a.m. Central Time this Friday, July 24th, with visitation 1 hour prior to services. M.C. Smith Funeral Home is in charge of arrangements for 98-year-old James J. McGrory of Knox. 89-year-old Marilyn J. Hayes of Knox passed away July 19th. Friends will be received from noon until the time of the 2 p.m. service this Friday, July 24th, at Brayman & Son Memorial Chapel in Knox. That's for 89-year-old Marilyn J. Hayes of Knox. Remember, you can find complete obituary information online at WKVI.com.
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3: From the Tri-County Weather Center, I'm Bill Banks on All News 1520 WKVI. 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Tonight, clear skies with a low of 52 degrees. Tomorrow, sunny with a high around 76. Tomorrow night, partly cloudy with a high of 55. Friday, mostly sunny and 78. Saturday, sunny and 82. I'm Bill Banks. For your local forecast 24/7, visit WKVI.com.
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5: Network Indiana Sports, I'm Kurt Darling. The Indiana Fever have the Connecticut Sun this evening at Gainbridge Fieldhouse. It's their last game before the All-Star break, and Fever center Mo Billings talks about what needs to happen tonight.
17: Don't sleep on them. Don't look at their record. They're a really great team. The last few games, they've been looking really good. They look in sync. They're going to be trying to get a win, too. They're super hungry, so again, just can't sleep on it.
5: Caitlin Clark, Kelsey Mitchell, and Aaliyah Boston are all starters for the East at the All-Star game. The Indiana Hoosier men's basketball team is Team USA at the FISU America Games in South America this week. They beat Peru last night 115-36. Aiden Sherrell led the way for the Hoosiers with 19 points. The Purdue Boilermakers will embark on their own series of international games in the coming days. Head coach Matt Painter talks about the makeup of his Boilers this offseason.
23: This would be a really young team 10 years ago in college basketball. Now, like, you return seven guys, and that's not very many, and that's a high number across college basketball, so you have to keep things in perspective.
5: Purdue will head to Canada to face a handful of teams from British Columbia. Pacers guard Tyrese Halliburton will be leading a star-studded group of pro athletes from Indiana at the Pacers Foundation Charity Softball Classic at Victory Field in late August. Colts quarterback Daniel Jones and running back Jonathan Taylor are on his roster. Major League Baseball.
24: A lot of strikeouts. High fly ball, right field. That's back on its way. Gone! Michael Conforto will touchable, and it is 9-0.
5: The Cubs dominated the Tigers at Victory Field 11-2 last night. The Cincinnati Reds are hot as well, beating the Seattle Mariners 4-2. The St. Louis Cardinals continue to struggle as they lost 5-1 to the Los Angeles Angels. Network Indiana Sports, I'm Kirk Darling.
0: News. I'm Tom Graham. President Trump with harsh words for Iranian leadership following several days of Pentagon strikes.
1: They want to make a deal, but I say they're not ready to make a deal, because every time they make a deal, they want to change it and everything. They're not ready. They'll be ready very soon.
0: Speaking at a campaign-style event in Georgia, the FBI taking down another member of its most wanted fraudster list, who allegedly stole Medicare from Medicare. The Trump administration claims they are cracking down on those who rip off the government.
9: That fraudster had 16 different bank accounts, stealing $500 million from American taxpayers. So federal investigators say Khalid Sattari was the mastermind behind this massive fraud scheme that provided expensive genetic cancer tests that patients didn't need.
0: Fox's Dana Marie McNichol. 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
27: After over a month of looking into it, they caught him. You're listening to Network Indiana. I'm Jake McDaniel. Police arrested a man this morning for his involvement in a shooting last month on Indy's East Side. Another man took himself to a hospital because someone shot him on North Kenyon Street near North Shadeland Avenue. The cops say that man survived, and they took Walter Little Jr. into custody. Another man is in jail because police say he pointed a gun at people in a garage in Evansville on Tuesday. The cops say Jerry Tooley went into a garage without permission and threatened a group of people with a gun. He told detectives he went to the home because he was concerned about a motorcycle being driven recklessly. Police later executed a search warrant at Tooley's home, recovered the gun, and took him to the Vandenberg County Jail. A prominent figure in the local Latin dance community will spend nearly 10 months behind bars following a sexual assault investigation. Here's Johnette Cruz.
28: A Marion County judge sentenced Gilberto Montiel Modano to 300 days in jail and 2 years of sex offender probation after a jury convicted him of multiple counts of sexual battery and criminal confinement. Sierra was the first victim to step forward to police.
29: There's consequences to your actions. This is a serial offender, so that means, you know, he's done this to multiple people. So I think it's important that, you know, he serves time for this action.
28: Montiel Modano could also face potential deportation as a convicted felon once his sentence is completed. Johnette Cruz, Network Indiana.
27: You're paying an average of $3.46 a gallon of gas today, says AAA, and that's up 12 cents from where it was yesterday. And only one more game until the All-Star break for the Indiana Fever. They face the Connecticut Sun tonight. Aaliyah Boston talks about what they need to do to carry momentum into the break.
30: Yeah, we need to be focused. I think Connecticut's been playing really well. They've been in every single game, especially the last few games. So for us, just making sure that we're paying attention to the details, making sure that we're ready defensively, but also ready to push at our pace.
27: And the tip-off is at 8. This is Network Indiana.
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3: A Tulsa man has been taken into custody by Plymouth Police. I'm Rusty Nixon, Max 98.3 FM News. July 18th at 5:01 p.m., officers with the Plymouth Police Department conducted a traffic stop on a vehicle of a man who was identified as Carl Price, 63 years old, of Tulsa, Oklahoma. Price had been in the Plymouth Police Station, appeared to be under the influence of drugs, and became upset and left the station, got into a vehicle. Dispatch advised that Price only had an ID card from Indiana. Officers conducted a traffic stop on the vehicle and administered a field sobriety test. He was given a Sotaxa test that indicated he was under the influence of methamphetamine. Price was read implied consent, transported to the Plymouth Hospital for a certified blood draw while officers were doing an inventory of the vehicle. There was a crystal-like substance that was located and field tested positive for methamphetamine. Price was booked into the Marshall County Jail for OWI, controlled substance, OWI endangerment, and possession of meth. Suspects are considered innocent until proven guilty in a court of law. Marshall County Commissioners spent some time during Marshall County Economic Development Corporation CEO Greg Hildebrand's quarterly report talking about aeronautics company involvement at the Plymouth Airport. In October of last year, Malloy Aircraft, a manufacturer of state-of-the-art pilot training aircraft, signed an agreement with Plymouth's Alpha Flight Academy to be an official training provider using Malloy's aircraft. In addition, Malloy is considering Plymouth as a location for their manufacturing facility. Hildebrand told the commissioners that process is ongoing.
11: He has signed a letter of intent that he will have a presence at our airport, either in training or manufacturing, so that we can move forward with our EDA grant.
3: That grant would pay for the extension of water and sewer infrastructure to the airport.
11: Part of that EDA grant is we have to prove that more than just the airport will benefit from that.
3: The training part of the project continues to grow, with Alpha Flight planning to start a training certification program for airplane mechanics.
11: That's all been approved. They're going to start offering those courses in the fall. They will be needing additional space for that probably next fall.
3: Tuesday night, the Plymouth Redevelopment Commission heard an update on the ongoing airport expansion readiness plan. Kartik Maheshwari of In Focus updated the board on the work being done in creating a long-term vision for the airport. Summing up, City Attorney Jeff Huyen pointed out the purpose of that study.
13: How do we develop the city around the airport so that we are supporting the growth of the airport and not hindering that growth? We want to talk now about what does that development look like so that if it's 5 years, 10 years, 20 years, 50 years, however long it is, we've already thought about it and we're very deliberate about how we plan that growth.
3: We laid out the catch-22 of the expansion.
13: The city already owns land to the east of Lilac Road. The intention is to eventually expand the runway. The challenge is that most of the funding for development of the airport comes from grants through the FAA. And the FAA is not going to approve a runway expansion until we can demonstrate that we already have the traffic to justify it.
3: In addition, there's also no open hangar space at the airport.
13: So really, to justify the hangar expansion, we either have to have a tenant that's paying a premium, such as some of the flight training programs, or larger corporate aircraft, the jet traffic. If we had the longer runway and we were attracting more of the jet traffic, they pay more to store their aircraft so we could justify the construction of the hangar. It's a matter of how you strategize to get those things accomplished, because it's not as easy as just building hangars and building a longer runway. It's a matter of figuring out which piece comes first and how we accomplish all that.
3: I'm Rusty Nixon, Max 98.3 FM News. 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
4: From the Tri-County Weather Center, I'm Bill Banks on All News 1520 WKVI. 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Tonight, clear skies with a low of 52 degrees. Tomorrow, sunny with a high around 76. Tomorrow night, partly cloudy with a high of 55. Friday, mostly sunny and 78. Saturday, sunny and 82. I'm Bill Banks. For your local forecast 24/7, visit WKVI.com.
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34: 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I'm Eric Pfeiffer. 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
4: From the Tri-County Weather Center, I'm Bill Banks on All News 1520 WKVI. 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Tonight, clear skies with a low of 52 degrees. Tomorrow, sunny with a high around 76. Tomorrow night, partly cloudy with a high of 55. Friday, mostly sunny and 78. Saturday, sunny and 82. I'm Bill Banks. For your local forecast 24/7, visit WKVI.com.
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0: ABC News. I'm Michelle Franzen. Tropical Storm Bertha making landfall in St. Bernard Parish, east of New Orleans in Louisiana. Governor Jeff Landry says it is a welcome break.
1: The storm is likely not to produce the type of rainfall or wind event that it could have.
0: The storm is losing some steam. Officials say residents, though, should remain vigilant and that the storm could troll the coastline with heavy rain, severe flooding, and damaging winds as it moves toward Texas in the coming days. In Delaware, President Trump and top military leaders gathered for the dignified transfer at Dover Air Base today for the four U.S. service members killed in the Middle East. Three of those service members have been identified. One has not yet been positively ID'd. Fast food chain Chick-fil-A says the recent cyber attack in June likely exposed personal information of its loyalty account holders. The data includes names, email, and phone information in the last four digits of some credit cards. The company says it took immediate security measures. This is ABC News. In California, the preliminary hearing continues for David Burke. The singer, known as David, is accused of murdering a teen last year. Prosecutors trying to establish a motive.
2: On the witness stand on day two of the hearing, David Burke's financial manager and a finance employee of the record company that signed Burke are testifying. Prosecutors are trying to establish that Burke had a huge financial motive to protect his career and that he killed 14-year-old Celeste Rivas to prevent her from exposing their sexual relationship and impact that career. On Tuesday, prosecutors showed gruesome photos of the crime scene as they try to prove to the judge there's enough evidence to move to trial. Alex Stone, ABC News, Los Angeles.
0: Last month's heat wave in France led to a surge in deaths. The health ministry says 5,700 more people died than usual during the historic heat with record-shattering temperatures from June 17th to July 2nd. I'm Michelle Franzen, ABC News.
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7: After over a month of looking into it, they caught him. You're listening to Network Indiana. I'm Jake McDaniel. Police arrested a man this morning for his involvement in a shooting last month on Indy's East Side. Another man took himself to a hospital because someone shot him on North Kenyon Street near North Shadeland Avenue. The cops say that man survived, and they took Walter Little Jr. into custody. Another man is in jail because police say he pointed a gun at people in a garage in Evansville on Tuesday. The cops say Jerry Tooley went into a garage without permission and threatened a group of people with a gun. He told detectives he went to the home because he was concerned about a motorcycle being driven recklessly. Police later executed a search warrant at Tooley's home, recovered the gun, and took him to the Vandenberg County Jail. A prominent figure in the local Latin dance community will spend nearly 10 months behind bars following a sexual assault investigation. Here's Johnette Cruz.
8: A Marion County judge sentenced Gilberto Montiel Modano to 300 days in jail and 2 years of sex offender probation after a jury convicted him of multiple counts of sexual battery and criminal confinement. Sierra was the first victim to step forward to police.
9: There's consequences to your actions. This is a serial offender, so that means, you know, he's done this to multiple people. So I think it's important that, you know, he serves time for this action.
8: Montiel Modano could also face potential deportation as a convicted felon once his sentence is completed. Johnette Cruz, Network Indiana.
7: You're paying an average of $3.46 a gallon of gas today, says AAA, and that's up 12 cents from where it was yesterday. And only one more game until the All-Star break for the Indiana Fever. They face the Connecticut Sun tonight. Aaliyah Boston talks about what they need to do to carry momentum into the break.
10: Yeah, we need to be focused. I think Connecticut's been playing really well. They've been in every single game, especially the last few games. So for us, just making sure that we're paying attention to the details, making sure that we're ready defensively, but also ready to push at our pace.
7: And the tip-off is at 8. This is Network Indiana.
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12: 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The town of Francisville made an announcement today reminding citizens that its recycling bins are to be used for recycling only. Town officials have been informed that the bins are not being used properly, and the announcement states that if the misuse continues, the recycling bins will be removed. Town officials shared these guidelines for different recyclable materials. For cardboard, break down boxes to maximize available space. No pizza boxes allowed. When it comes to paper, products that are allowed include newspapers, mail, books, and magazines. No cigarette butts are allowed in recycling. For aluminum, beverage cans only are allowed, and for plastic, bottles and jugs only. Jugs should be washed out. All other plastic items are welcomed at county recycling. As far as glass goes, beverage bottles and food containers only. No mirrors, plate glass, windows, porcelain, or ceramics. And again, bottles or jugs should be washed out. And as far as electronics, no electronics can be recycled in the Francisville recycling bins. The town ended the announcement by instructing citizens, when in doubt, just throw it out. Knox High School shared an announcement yesterday with a safety reminder for those needing to drive through the west parking lot of the school. The announcement reminds drivers to follow the posted speed limit and to stay close to the sidewalk side of the parking lot, closest to the high school auditorium, in order to help keep students safe. Band camp has started for the summer and practices in the west lot. Additionally, marching band class is also held outside on the west lot in the afternoons once school starts. Students will also be in the lot for practices on Tuesday and Thursday evenings, and drivers are reminded to pay attention, take alternate routes when available, and as always, drive carefully. The Stark County Council will be holding a budget workshop next week. The workshop was originally scheduled for August 11th, but due to scheduling conflicts, has been rescheduled for Tuesday, July 28th. The meeting will begin at 9 a.m. Central Time and will be held at the Annex 1 meeting room, located at 53 East Mound Street in Knox. The meeting will take a break for lunch around noon and is expected to run until approximately 2 p.m. Council will hear budget requests from various county departments, including but not limited to the Sheriff's Office, Emergency Management, the Planning Commission, Highway Department, Health Department, and Park Board. This meeting is open to the public. WKVI News and Information on the Hour is brought to you by Dr. Andrew Frazier and the staff over at Stark County Family Dentistry in Knox. Now in their location on Highway 35 next to First Source Bank. 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
13: From the Tri-County Weather Center, I'm Bill Banks on All News 1520 WKVI. 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Tonight, clear skies with a low of 52 degrees. Tomorrow, sunny with a high around 76. Tomorrow night, partly cloudy with a high of 55. Friday, mostly sunny and 78. Saturday, sunny and 82. I'm Bill Banks. For your local forecast 24/7, visit WKVI.com.
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2: 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I'm Eric Pfeiffer. 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
12: Turning now to funeral arrangements. Peggy E. Thompson of Knox passed away July 16th, In keeping with Peggy's wishes, cremation has taken place, and a private graveside service will be held at a later date at New Oak Hill Cemetery in Plymouth. That's for Peggy E. Thompson of Knox. 94-year-old Peggy Ann Lawrence of Knox passed away July 20th. There will be a visitation to take place today, Wednesday, July 22nd, from 4 to 8 p.m. Central Time at M.C. Smith Funeral Home. Funeral services will take place tomorrow, Thursday, July 23rd, at 11 a.m. Central Time, also at M.C. Smith Funeral Home. Memorial contributions can be made in her memory to Dunes Hospice for Peggy Ann Lawrence, age 94, of Knox. 92-year-old Mary Ann Johnson of Madarieville passed away on July 18th. There will be a visitation to take place from 2 to 7 p.m. tomorrow, Thursday, July 23rd, at R. Winnemack Chapel. A mass of Christian burial will be at 10 a.m. Friday, July 24th, at St. Peter's Catholic Church in Winnemack for 92-year-old Mary Ann Johnson of Madarieville. 72-year-old Kevin E. Brown of North Judson passed away July 18th. Visitation will be held at 10 a.m. Central Time tomorrow, Thursday, July 23rd, at St. Peter's Lutheran Church, followed by funeral services to be held at 1 p.m. also at the church. That's for 72-year-old Kevin E. Brown of North Judson. 82-year-old Jerry Dean Pinder of Plymouth passed away July 18th. Services will be held at noon this Friday, July 24th, at Rand's Funeral Home, Kiwanis Chapel. Visitation will take place from 10 a.m. until the time of the service. In lieu of flowers, donations may be made to the Center for Hospice Care in Plymouth in memory of 82-year-old Jerry Dean Pinder of Plymouth. 98-year-old James J. McGrory of Knox passed away July 18th. A funeral mass will take place at St. Thomas Aquinas Catholic Church in Knox at 10 a.m. Central Time this Friday, July 24th, with visitation 1 hour prior to services. M.C. Smith Funeral Home is in charge of arrangements for 98-year-old James J. McGrory of Knox. 89-year-old Marilyn J. Hayes of Knox passed away July 19th. Friends will be received from noon until the time of the 2 p.m. service this Friday, July 24th, at Brayman & Son Memorial Chapel in Knox. That's for 89-year-old Marilyn J. Hayes of Knox. Remember, you can find complete obituary information online at WKVI.com.
13: From the Tri-County Weather Center, I'm Bill Banks on All News 1520 WKVI. 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Tonight, clear skies with a low of 52 degrees. Tomorrow, sunny with a high around 76. Tomorrow night, partly cloudy with a high of 55. Friday, mostly sunny and 78. Saturday, sunny and 82. I'm Bill Banks. For your local forecast 24/7, visit WKVI.com.
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1: If you knew something, Thomas. The U.S. military has been conducting a 12th night of strikes against Iran, Secretary of State Marco Rubio.
3: Commercial ships are going through the straits and they're being blown up. The United States is defending that shipping and, in addition, is targeting the places that are launching against those ships.
1: Iran's foreign minister says his country will adopt an eye-for-an-eye defense doctrine. Kuwait says its air defenses are confronting attacks by hostile drones from Iran.
4: For me, it's one of the hardest things to do as a president.
1: President Trump was in Delaware for the dignified transfer of the four most recent U.S. service members killed in the Iran war. Meanwhile, Russia and Ukraine continue their exchange of long-range strikes, Ukrainian drones striking two sprawling warehouses of Russia's major online retailer, which Kyiv says supplies sanctioned components for drone production and navigation equipment. Russia struck with missiles and drones. Officials in Odessa report a woman killed in an apartment building. Meanwhile, Sagamagani has reaction to the shakeup in Ukraine's military leadership.
0: Kyiv's army has made significant progress this year, but under public pressure, President Volodymyr Zelensky has fired his top general, who was in a rift with the defense minister. Both men have now lost their jobs. Kremlin spokesman Dmitry Peskov says the changes show Ukraine's trembling within, and they won't change the front line. There's no sign either side is closer to a peace deal.
3: I don't know if the term is pressing. We're going to talk about it.
0: Secretary of State Marco Rubio says he'll meet tomorrow in Manila with Russian counterpart Sergei Lavrov, who says Moscow wants to know what President Trump meant in recently saying a war settlement is getting close. Sagar Magani, Washington.
1: Tropical Storm Bertha's made landfall in Louisiana, and search and rescue teams have been out in West Virginia after torrential rain triggered flash floods. This is AP News. An extraordinary tale of motherhood.
5: Janita Sol Nawamoana, who is 34 years old and already has four children, delivered quadruplet girls last week at Royal Brisbane and Women's Hospital. Dr. Alexa Bendel.
8: We first met Janita and her husband Jotham at 10 weeks gestation.
5: Bendel says the babies were naturally conceived and came from one fertilised egg that split into four.
8: It's amazing, to be honest, particularly the fact that this was spontaneously conceived.
5: The chances of the quadruplet delivery happening are around 1 in 15 million.
8: For this to be spontaneously conceived, first of all, for the conception to happen, so one fertilised egg that then splits not once, not twice, but three times into four different babies, and who then share a placenta, that is just incredible.
5: The hospital says the mother and her babies are doing well. I'm Charles Diledesma.
1: 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I'm Ben Thomas. 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

0: transfer at Dover Air Base today for the four U.S. service members killed in the Middle East. Three of those service members have been identified. One has not yet been positively ID'd. Fast food chain Chick-fil-A says the recent cyber attack in June likely exposed personal information of its loyalty account holders. The data includes names, email, and phone information in the last four digits of some credit cards. The company says it took immediate security measures. This is ABC News. In California, the preliminary hearing continues for David Burke. The singer, known as David, is accused of murdering a teen last year. Prosecutors trying to establish a motive.
1: On the witness stand on day two of the hearing, David Burke's financial manager and a finance employee of the record company that signed Burke are testifying. Prosecutors are trying to establish that Burke had a huge financial motive to protect his career and that he killed 14-year-old Celeste Rivas to prevent her from exposing their sexual relationship and impact that career. On Tuesday, prosecutors showed gruesome photos of the crime scene as they try to prove to the judge there's enough evidence to move to trial. Alex Stone, ABC News, Los Angeles.
0: Last month's heat wave in France led to a surge in deaths. The health ministry says 5,700 more people died than usual during the historic heat with record-shattering temperatures from June 17th to July 2nd. I'm Michelle Franzen, ABC News.
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5: After over a month of looking into it, they caught him. You're listening to Network Indiana. I'm Jake McDaniel. Police arrested a man this morning for his involvement in a shooting last month on Indy's East Side. Another man took himself to a hospital because someone shot him on North Kenyon Street near North Shadeland Avenue. The cops say that man survived, and they took Walter Little Jr. into custody. Another man is in jail because police say he pointed a gun at people in a garage in Evansville on Tuesday. The cops say Jerry Tooley went into a garage without permission and threatened a group of people with a gun. He told detectives he went to the home because he was concerned about a motorcycle being driven recklessly. Police later executed a search warrant at Tooley's home, recovered the gun, and took him to the Vanderburgh County Jail. A prominent figure in the local Latin dance community will spend nearly 10 months behind bars following a sexual assault investigation. Here's Johnette Cruz.
6: A Marion County judge sentenced Gilberto Montiel Modano to 300 days in jail and 2 years of sex offender probation after a jury convicted him of multiple counts of sexual battery and criminal confinement. Sierra was the first victim to step forward to police.
7: There's consequences to your actions. This is a serial offender, so that means, you know, he's done this to multiple people. So I think it's important that, you know, he serves time for this action.
6: Montiel Modano could also face potential deportation as a convicted felon once his sentence is completed. Johnette Cruz, Network Indiana.
5: You're paying an average of $3.46 a gallon of gas today, says AAA, and that's up 12 cents from where it was yesterday. And only one more game until the All-Star break for the Indiana Fever. They face the Connecticut Sun tonight. Aaliyah Boston talks about what they need to do to carry momentum into the break.
8: Yeah, we need to be focused. I think Connecticut's been playing really well. They've been in every single game, especially the last few games. So for us, just making sure that we're paying attention to the details, making sure that we're ready defensively, but also ready to push at our pace.
5: And the tip-off is at 8. This is Network Indiana.
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2: 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The town of Francisville made an announcement today reminding citizens that its recycling bins are to be used for recycling only. Town officials have been informed that the bins are not being used properly, and the announcement states that if the misuse continues, the recycling bins will be removed. Town officials shared these guidelines for different recyclable materials. For cardboard, break down boxes to maximize available space. No pizza boxes allowed. When it comes to paper, products that are allowed include newspapers, mail, books, and magazines. No cigarette butts are allowed in recycling. For aluminum, beverage cans only are allowed, and for plastic, bottles and jugs only. Jugs should be washed out. All other plastic items are welcomed at county recycling. As far as glass goes, beverage bottles and food containers only. No mirrors, plate glass, windows, porcelain, or ceramics. And again, bottles or jugs should be washed out. And as far as electronics, no electronics can be recycled in the Francisville recycling bins. The town ended the announcement by instructing citizens, when in doubt, just throw it out. Knox High School shared an announcement yesterday with a safety reminder for those needing to drive through the west parking lot of the school. The announcement reminds drivers to follow the posted speed limit and to stay close to the sidewalk side of the parking lot, closest to the high school auditorium, in order to help keep students safe. Band camp has started for the summer and practices in the west lot. Additionally, marching band class is also held outside on the west lot in the afternoons once school starts. Students will also be in the lot for practices on Tuesday and Thursday evenings, and drivers are reminded to pay attention, take alternate routes when available, and as always, drive carefully. The Stark County Council will be holding a budget workshop next week. The workshop was originally scheduled for August 11th, but due to scheduling conflicts, has been rescheduled for Tuesday, July 28th. The meeting will begin at 9 a.m. Central Time and will be held at the Annex 1 meeting room located at 53 East Mound Street in Knox. The meeting will take a break for lunch around noon and is expected to run until approximately 2 p.m. Council will hear budget requests from various county departments, including but not limited to the Sheriff's Office, Emergency Management, the Planning Commission, Highway Department, Health Department, and Park Board. This meeting is open to the public. 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
3: From the Tri-County Weather Center, I'm Bill Banks on All News 1520 WKVI. 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Tonight, clear skies with a low of 52 degrees. Tomorrow, sunny with a high around 76. Tomorrow night, partly cloudy with a high of 55. Friday, mostly sunny and 78. Saturday, sunny and 82. I'm Bill Banks. For your local forecast 24/7, visit WKVI.com.
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6: Turning now to funeral arrangements. Peggy E. Thompson of Knox passed away July 16th. In keeping with Peggy's wishes, cremation has taken place, and a private graveside service will be held at a later date at New Oak Hill Cemetery in Plymouth. That's for Peggy E. Thompson of Knox. 94-year-old Peggy Ann Lawrence of Knox passed away July 20th. There will be a visitation to take place today, Wednesday, July 22nd, from 4 to 8 p.m. Central Time at M.C. Smith Funeral Home. Funeral services will take place tomorrow, Thursday, July 23rd at 11 a.m. Central Time, also at M.C. Smith Funeral Home. Memorial contributions can be made in her memory to Dunes Hospice for Peggy Ann Lawrence, age 94, of Knox. 92-year-old Mary Ann Johnson of Madaryville passed away on July 18th. There will be a visitation to take place from 2 to 7 p.m. tomorrow, Thursday, July 23rd at R. Winnemack Chapel. A mass of Christian burial will be at 10 a.m. Friday, July 24th at St. Peter's Catholic Church in Winnemack for 92-year-old Mary Ann Johnson of Madaryville. 72-year-old Kevin E. Brown of North Judson passed away July 18th. Visitation will be held at 10 a.m. Central Time tomorrow, Thursday, July 23rd at St. Peter's Lutheran Church, followed by funeral services to be held at 1 p.m. also at the church. That's for 72-year-old Kevin E. Brown of North Judson. 82-year-old Jerry Dean Pinder of Plymouth passed away July 18th. Services will be held at noon this Friday, July 24th at Rand's Funeral Home, Kiwanis Chapel. Visitation will take place from 10 a.m. until the time of the service. In lieu of flowers, donations may be made to the Center for Hospice Care in Plymouth in memory of 82-year-old Jerry Dean Pinder of Plymouth. 98-year-old James J. McGrory of Knox passed away July 18th. A funeral mass will take place at St. Thomas Aquinas Catholic Church in Knox at 10 a.m. Central Time this Friday, July 24th, with visitation 1 hour prior to services. M.C. Smith Funeral Home is in charge of arrangements for 98-year-old James J. McGrory of Knox. 89-year-old Marilyn J. Hayes of Knox passed away July 19th. Friends will be received from noon until the time of the 2 p.m. service this Friday, July 24th at Brayman & Son Memorial Chapel in Knox. That's for 89-year-old Marilyn J. Hayes of Knox. Remember, you can find complete obituary information online at WKVI.com.
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8: From the Tri-County Weather Center, I'm Bill Banks on All News 1520 WKVI. 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Tonight, clear skies with a low of 52 degrees. Tomorrow, sunny with a high around 76. Tomorrow night, partly cloudy with a high of 55. Friday, mostly sunny and 78. Saturday, sunny and 82. I'm Bill Banks. For your local forecast 24/7, visit WKVI.com.
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13: Network Indiana Sports, I'm Kurt Darling. The Indiana Fever have the Connecticut Sun this evening at Gainbridge Fieldhouse. It's their last game before the All-Star break, and Fever center Mo Billings talks about what needs to happen tonight.
14: Don't sleep on them. Don't look at their record. They're a really great team. The last few games, they've been looking really good. They look in sync. They're going to be trying to get a win, too. They're super hungry, so again, just can't sleep on it.
13: Caitlin Clark, Kelsey Mitchell, and Aaliyah Boston are all starters for the East at the All-Star game. The Indiana Hoosier men's basketball team is Team USA at the FISU America Games in South America this week. They beat Peru last night 115-36. Aiden Sherrell led the way for the Hoosiers with 19 points. The Purdue Boilermakers will embark on their own series of international games in the coming days. Head coach Matt Painter talks about the makeup of his Boilers this offseason.
15: This would be a really young team 10 years ago in college basketball. Now, like, you return seven guys, and that's not very many, and that's a high number across college basketball, so you have to keep things in perspective.
13: Purdue will head to Canada to face a handful of teams from British Columbia. Pacers guard Tyrese Halliburton will be leading a star-studded group of pro athletes from Indiana at the Pacers Foundation Charity Softball Classic at Victory Field in late August. Colts quarterback Daniel Jones and running back Jonathan Taylor are on his roster. Major League Baseball.
16: A lot of strikeouts. High fly ball, right field. That's back on its way. Gone! Michael Conforto will touch them all, and it is 9-0.
13: The Cubs dominated the Tigers at Victory Field 11-2 last night. The Cincinnati Reds are hot as well, beating the Seattle Mariners 4-2. The St. Louis Cardinals continue to struggle as they lost 5-1 to the Los Angeles Angels. Network Indiana Sports, I'm Kirk Darling.
17: News. I'm Tom Graham. President Trump with harsh words for Iranian leadership following several days of Pentagon strikes.
18: They want to make a deal, but I say they're not ready to make a deal, because every time they make a deal, they want to change it and everything. They're not ready. They'll be ready very soon.
17: Speaking at a campaign-style event in Georgia, the FBI taking down another member of its most wanted fraudster list who allegedly stole Medicare from Medicare. The Trump administration claims they are cracking down on those who rip off the government.
19: That fraudster had 16 different bank accounts, stealing $500 million from American taxpayers. So federal investigators say Khalid Sattari was the mastermind behind this massive fraud scheme that provided expensive genetic cancer tests that patients didn't need.
17: Fox's Dana Marie McNichol. 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
24: After over a month of looking into it, they caught him. You're listening to Network Indiana. I'm Jake McDaniel. Police arrested a man this morning for his involvement in a shooting last month on Indy's East Side. Another man took himself to a hospital because someone shot him on North Kenyon Street near North Shadeland Avenue. The cops say that man survived, and they took Walter Little Jr. into custody. Another man is in jail because police say he pointed a gun at people in a garage in Evansville on Tuesday. The cops say Jerry Tooley went into a garage without permission and threatened a group of people with a gun. He told detectives he went to the home because he was concerned about a motorcycle being driven recklessly. Police later executed a search warrant at Tooley's home, recovered the gun, and took him to the Vandenberg County Jail. A prominent figure in the local Latin dance community will spend nearly 10 months behind bars following a sexual assault investigation. Here's Johnette Cruz.
25: A Marion County judge sentenced Gilberto Montiel Modano to 300 days in jail and 2 years of sex offender probation after a jury convicted him of multiple counts of sexual battery and criminal confinement. Sierra was the first victim to step forward to police.
26: There's consequences to your actions. This is a serial offender, so that means, you know, he's done this to multiple people. So I think it's important that, you know, he serves time for this action.
25: Montiel Modano could also face potential deportation as a convicted felon once his sentence is completed. Johnette Cruz, Network Indiana.
24: You're paying an average of $3.46 a gallon of gas today, says AAA, and that's up 12 cents from where it was yesterday. And only one more game until the All-Star break for the Indiana Fever. They face the Connecticut Sun tonight. Aaliyah Boston talks about what they need to do to carry momentum into the break.
27: Yeah, we need to be focused. I think Connecticut's been playing really well. They've been in every single game, especially the last few games. So for us, just making sure that we're paying attention to the details, making sure that we're ready defensively, but also ready to push at our pace.
24: And the tip-off is at 8. This is Network Indiana.
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30: A Tulsa man has been taken into custody by Plymouth Police. I'm Rusty Nixon, Max 98.3 FM News. July 18th at 5:01 p.m., officers with the Plymouth Police Department conducted a traffic stop on a vehicle of a man who was identified as Carl Price, 63 years old, of Tulsa, Oklahoma. Price had been in the Plymouth Police Station, appeared to be under the influence of drugs, and became upset and left the station, got into a vehicle. Dispatch advised that Price only had an ID card from Indiana. Officers conducted a traffic stop on the vehicle and administered a field sobriety test. He was given a Sotaxa test that indicated he was under the influence of methamphetamine. Price was read implied consent, transported to Plymouth Hospital for a certified blood draw while officers were doing an inventory of the vehicle. There was a crystal-like substance that was located and field tested positive for methamphetamine. Price was booked into the Marshall County Jail for OWI, controlled substance, OWI endangerment, and possession of meth. Suspects are considered innocent until proven guilty in a court of law. Marshall County Commissioners spent some time during Marshall County Economic Development Corporation CEO Greg Hildebrand's quarterly report talking about aeronautics company involvement at the Plymouth Airport. In October of last year, Malloy Aircraft, a manufacturer of state-of-the-art pilot training aircraft, signed an agreement with Plymouth's Alpha Flight Academy to be an official training provider using Malloy's aircraft. In addition, Malloy is considering Plymouth as a location for their manufacturing facility. Hildebrand told the commissioners that process is ongoing.
0: He has signed a letter of intent that he will have a presence at our airport, either in training or manufacturing, so that we can move forward with our EDA grant.
30: That grant would pay for the extension of water and sewer infrastructure to the airport.
0: Part of that EDA grant is we have to prove that more than just the airport will benefit from them.
30: The training part of the project continues to grow, with Alpha Flight planning to start a training certification program for airplane mechanics.
0: That's all been approved. They're going to start offering those courses in the fall. They will be needing additional space for that probably next fall.
30: Tuesday night, the Plymouth Redevelopment Commission heard an update on the ongoing airport expansion readiness plan. Kartik Maheshwari of In Focus updated the board on the work being done in creating a long-term vision for the airport. Summing up, City Attorney Jeff Huyen pointed out the purpose of that study.
1: How do we develop the city around the airport so that we are supporting the growth of the airport and not hindering that growth? We want to talk now about what does that development look like so that if it's 5 years, 10 years, 20 years, 50 years, however long it is, we've already thought about it and we're very deliberate about how we plan that growth.
30: We laid out the catch 22 of the expansion.
1: The city already owns land to the east of Lilac Road. The intention is to eventually expand the runway. The challenge is that most of the funding for development of the airport comes from grants through the FAA. And the FAA is not going to approve a runway expansion until we can demonstrate that we already have the traffic to justify it.
30: In addition, there's also no open hangar space at the airport.
1: So really, to justify the hangar expansion, we either have to have a tenant that's paying a premium, such as some of the flight training programs, or larger corporate aircraft, the jet traffic. If we had the longer runway and we were attracting more of the jet traffic, they pay more to store their aircraft so we could justify the construction of the hangar. It's a matter of how you strategize to get those things accomplished, because it's not as easy as just building hangars and building a longer runway. It's a matter of figuring out which piece comes first and how we accomplish all that.
30: I'm Rusty Nixon, Max 98.3 FM News. 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
2: From the Tri-County Weather Center, I'm Bill Banks on All News 1520 WKVI. 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Tonight, clear skies with a low of 52 degrees. Tomorrow, sunny with a high around 76. Tomorrow night, partly cloudy with a high of 55. Friday, mostly sunny and 78. Saturday, sunny and 82. I'm Bill Banks. For your local forecast 24/7, visit WKVI.com.
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6: From the Tri-County Weather Center, I'm Bill Banks on All News 1520 WKVI. 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Tonight, clear skies with a low of 52 degrees. Tomorrow, sunny with a high around 76. Tomorrow night, partly cloudy with a high of 55. Friday, mostly sunny and 78. Saturday, sunny and 82. I'm Bill Banks. For your local forecast 24/7, visit WKVI.com.
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19: ABC News, I'm Michelle Franzen. Tropical Storm Bertha making landfall in St. Bernard Parish, east of New Orleans in Louisiana. Governor Jeff Landry says it is a welcome break.
20: The storm is likely not to produce the type of rainfall or wind event that it could have.
19: The storm is losing some steam. Officials say residents, though, should remain vigilant and that the storm could troll the coastline with heavy rain, severe flooding, and damaging winds as it moves toward Texas in the coming days. In Delaware, President Trump and top military leaders gathered for the dignified transfer at Dover Air Base today for the four U.S. service members killed in the Middle East. Three of those service members have been identified. One has not yet been positively identified. ID'd. Fast food chain Chick-fil-A says the recent cyber attack in June likely exposed personal information of its loyalty account holders. The data includes names, email, and phone information in the last four digits of some credit cards. The company says it took immediate security measures. This is ABC News. In California, the preliminary hearing continues for David Burke. The singer, known as David, is accused of murdering a teen last year. Prosecutors trying to establish a motive.
10: On the witness stand on day two of the hearing, David Burke's financial manager and a finance employee of the record company that signed Burke are testifying. Prosecutors are trying to establish that Burke had a huge financial motive to protect his career and that he killed 14-year-old Celeste Rivas to prevent her from exposing their sexual relationship and impacting that career. On Tuesday, prosecutors showed gruesome photos of the crime scene as they try to prove to the judge there's enough evidence to move to trial. Alex Stone, ABC News, Los Angeles.
19: Last month's heat wave in France led to a surge in deaths. The health ministry says 5,700 more people died than usual during the historic heat with record-shattering temperatures from June 17th to July 2nd. I'm Michelle Franzen. ABC News.
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25: After over a month of looking into it, they caught him. You're listening to Network Indiana. I'm Jake McDaniel. Police arrested a man this morning for his involvement in a shooting last month on Indy's East Side. Another man took himself to a hospital because someone shot him on North Kenyon Street near North Shadeland Avenue. The cops say that man survived, and they took Walter Little Jr. into custody. Another man is in jail because police say he pointed a gun at people in a garage in Evansville on Tuesday. The cops say Jerry Tooley went into a garage without permission and threatened a group of people with a gun. He told detectives he went to the home because he was concerned about a motorcycle being driven recklessly. Police later executed a search warrant at Tooley's home, recovered the gun, and took him to the Vandenberg County Jail. A prominent figure in the local Latin dance community will spend nearly 10 months behind bars following a sexual assault investigation. Here's Johnette Cruz.
26: A Marion County judge sentenced Gilberto Montiel Modano to 300 days in jail and 2 years of sex offender probation after a jury convicted him of multiple counts of sexual battery and criminal confinement. Sierra was the first victim to step forward to police.
27: There's consequences to your actions. This is a serial offender, so that means, you know, he's done this to multiple people. So I think it's important that, you know, he serves time for this action.
26: Montiel Modano could also face potential deportation as a convicted felon once his sentence is completed. Johnette Cruz, Network Indiana.
25: You're paying an average of $3.46 a gallon of gas today, says AAA, and that's up 12 cents from where it was yesterday. And only one more game until the All-Star break for the Indiana Fever. They face the Connecticut Sun tonight. Aaliyah Boston talks about what they need to do to carry momentum into the break.
28: Yeah, we need to be focused. I think Connecticut's been playing really well. They've been in every single game, especially the last few games. So for us, just making sure that we're paying attention to the details, make sure that we're ready defensively, but also ready to push at our pace.
25: And the tip-off is at 8. This is Network Indiana.
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1: 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Families can enjoy a community mural, the graffiti zone, sand art, weaving and spinning demonstrations, face painting, balloon art, street entertainers, and the annual chalk art contest. The event will take place rain or shine with indoor plans in place, and admission is free. For a complete festival schedule and map, participating artists, entertainment lineup, and additional information, you can visit heartlandartcenter.org or follow Heartland Art Center on Facebook and Instagram. The town of Francisville made an announcement today reminding citizens that its recycling bins are to be used for recycling only. Town officials have been informed that the bins are not being used properly, and the announcement states that if the misuse continues, the recycling bins will be removed. Town officials shared these guidelines for different recyclable materials. For cardboard, break down boxes to maximize available space. No pizza boxes allowed. When it comes to paper, products that are allowed include newspapers, mail, books, and magazines. No cigarette butts are allowed in recycling. For aluminum, beverage cans only are allowed, and for plastic, bottles and jugs only. Jugs should be washed out. All other plastic items are welcomed at county recycling. As far as glass goes, beverage bottles and food containers only. No mirrors, plate glass, windows, porcelain, or ceramics. And again, bottles or jugs should be washed out. And as far as electronics, no electronics can be recycled in the Francisville recycling bins. The town ended the announcement by instructing citizens, when in doubt, just throw it out. Knox High School shared an announcement yesterday with a safety reminder for those needing to drive through the west parking lot of the school. The announcement reminds drivers to follow the posted speed limit and to stay close to the sidewalk side of the parking lot, closest to the high school auditorium, in order to help keep students safe. Band camp has started for the summer and practices in the west lot. Additionally, marching band class is also held outside on the west lot in the afternoons once school starts. Students will also be in the lot for practices on Tuesday and Thursday evenings, and drivers are reminded to pay attention, take alternate routes when available, and as always, drive carefully. The Stark County Council will be holding a budget workshop next week. The workshop was originally scheduled for August 11th, but due to scheduling conflicts, has been rescheduled for Tuesday, July 28th. The meeting will begin at 9 a.m. Central Time and will be held at the Annex 1 meeting room, located at 53 East Mound Street in Knox. The meeting will take a break for lunch around noon and is expected to run until approximately 2 p.m. Council will hear budget requests from various county departments, including but not limited to the Sheriff's Office, Emergency Management, the Planning Commission, Highway Department, Health Department, and Park Board. This meeting is open to the public. WKVI News and information on the hour is brought to you by Dr. Andrew Frazier and the staff over at Stark County Family Dentistry in Knox. Now in their location on Highway 35 next to First Source Bank. 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
6: From the Tri-County Weather Center, I'm Bill Banks on All News 1520 WKVI. 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Tonight, clear skies with a low of 52 degrees. Tomorrow, sunny with a high around 76. Tomorrow night, partly cloudy with a high of 55. Friday, mostly sunny and 78. Saturday, sunny and 82. I'm Bill Banks. For your local forecast 24/7, visit WKVI.com.
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9: 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The odds of him going on to fascinate millions with his talent, 1 in 260,000. 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The odds of a child being diagnosed with autism, 1 in 68. 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
25: 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I'm Eric Pfeiffer. 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
1: Turning now to funeral arrangements. Peggy E. Thompson of Knox passed away July 16th. In keeping with Peggy's wishes, cremation has taken place, and a private graveside service will be held at a later date at New Oak Hill Cemetery in Plymouth. That's for Peggy E. Thompson of Knox. 94-year-old Peggy Ann Lawrence of Knox passed away July 20th. There will be a visitation to take place today, Wednesday, July 22nd, from 4 to 8 p.m. Central Time at M.C. Smith Funeral Home. Funeral services will take place tomorrow, Thursday, July 23rd at 11 a.m. Central Time, also at M.C. Smith Funeral Home. Memorial contributions can be made in her memory to Dunes Hospice for Peggy Ann Lawrence, age 94, of Knox. 92-year-old Mary Ann Johnson of Madaryville passed away on July 18th. There will be a visitation to take place from 2 to 7 p.m. tomorrow, Thursday, July 23rd, at R. Winnemack Chapel. A mass of Christian burial will be at 10 a.m. Friday, July 24th at St. Peter's Catholic Church in Winnemac for 92-year-old Mary Ann Johnson of Madaryville. 72-year-old Kevin E. Brown of North Judson passed away July 18th. Visitation will be held at 10 a.m. Central Time tomorrow, Thursday, July 23rd at St. Peter's Lutheran Church, followed by funeral services to be held at 1 p.m. also at the church. That's for 72-year-old Kevin E. Brown of North Judson. 82-year-old Jerry Dean Pinder of Plymouth passed away July 18th. Services will be held at noon this Friday, July 24th at Rand's Funeral Home, Kiwanis Chapel. Visitation will take place from 10 a.m. until the time of the service. In lieu of flowers, donations may be made to the Center for Hospice Care in Plymouth in memory of 82-year-old Jerry Dean Pinder of Plymouth. 98-year-old James J. McGrory of Knox passed away July 18th. A funeral mass will take place at St. Thomas Aquinas Catholic Church in Knox at 10 a.m. Central Time this Friday, July 24th, with visitation 1 hour prior to services. M.C. Smith Funeral Home is in charge of arrangements for 98-year-old James J. McGrory of Knox. 89-year-old Marilyn J. Hayes of Knox passed away July 19th. Friends will be received from noon until the time of the 2 p.m. service this Friday, July 24th at Brayman & Son Memorial Chapel in Knox. That's for 89-year-old Marilyn J. Hayes of Knox. Remember, you can find complete obituary information online at WKVI.com.
2: From the Tri-County Weather Center, I'm Bill Banks on All News 1520 WKVI. 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Tonight, clear skies with a low of 52 degrees. Tomorrow, sunny with a high around 76. Tomorrow night, partly cloudy with a high of 55. Friday, mostly sunny and 78. Saturday, sunny and 82. I'm Bill Banks. For your local forecast 24/7, visit WKVI.com.
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6: ABC News, I'm Michelle Franzen. Tropical Storm Bertha making landfall in St. Bernard Parish, east of New Orleans in Louisiana. Governor Jeff Landry says it is a welcome break.
7: The storm is likely not to produce the type of rainfall or wind event that it could have.
6: The storm is losing some steam. Officials say residents, though, should remain vigilant and that the storm could troll the coastline with heavy rain, severe flooding, and damaging winds as it moves toward Texas in the coming days. In Delaware, President Trump and top military leaders gathered for the dignified transfer at Dover Air Base today for the four U.S. service members killed in the Middle East. Three of those service members have been identified. One has not yet been positively ID'd. Fast food chain Chick-fil-A says the recent cyber attack in June likely exposed personal information of its loyalty account holders. The data includes names, email, and phone information in the last four digits of some credit cards. The company says it took immediate security measures. This is ABC News. In California, the preliminary hearing continues for David Burke. The singer, known as David, is accused of murdering a teen last year. Prosecutors trying to establish a motive.
8: On the witness stand on day two of the hearing, David Burke's financial manager and a finance employee of the record company that signed Burke are testifying. Prosecutors are trying to establish that Burke had a huge financial motive to protect his career and that he killed 14-year-old Celeste Rivas to prevent her from exposing their sexual relationship and impact that career. On Tuesday, prosecutors showed gruesome photos of the crime scene as they try to prove to the judge there's enough evidence to move to trial. Alex Stone, ABC News, Los Angeles.
6: Last month's heat wave in France led to a surge in deaths. The health ministry says 5,700 more people died than usual during the historic heat with record-shattering temperatures from June 17th to July 2nd. I'm Michelle Franzen. ABC News.
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13: After over a month of looking into it, they caught him. You're listening to Network Indiana. I'm Jake McDaniel. Police arrested a man this morning for his involvement in a shooting last month on Indy's East Side. Another man took himself to a hospital because someone shot him on North Kenyon Street near North Shadeland Avenue. The cops say that man survived, and they took Walter Little Jr. into custody. Another man is in jail because police say he pointed a gun at people in a garage in Evansville on Tuesday. The cops say Jerry Tooley went into a garage without permission and threatened a group of people with a gun. He told detectives he went to the home because he was concerned about a motorcycle being driven recklessly. Police later executed a search warrant at Tooley's home, recovered the gun, and took him to the Vandenberg County Jail. A prominent figure in the local Latin dance community will spend nearly 10 months behind bars following a sexual sexual assault investigation. Here's Johnette Cruz.
0: A Marion County judge sentenced Gilberto Montiel Modano to 300 days in jail and 2 years of sex offender probation after a jury convicted him of multiple counts of sexual battery and criminal confinement. Sierra was the first victim to step forward to police.
14: There's consequences to your actions. This is a serial offender, so that means, you know, he's done this to multiple people. So I think it's important that, you know, he serves time for this action.
0: Montiel Modano could also face potential deportation.

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2: 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The town of Francisville made an announcement today reminding citizens that its recycling bins are to be used for recycling only. Town officials have been informed that the bins are not being used properly, and the announcement states that if the misuse continues, the recycling bins will be removed. Town officials shared these guidelines for different recyclable materials. For cardboard, break down boxes to maximize available space. No pizza boxes allowed. When it comes to paper, products that are allowed include newspapers, mail, books, and magazines. No cigarette butts are allowed in recycling. For aluminum, beverage cans only are allowed, and for plastic, bottles and jugs only. Jugs should be washed out. All other plastic items are welcomed at county recycling. As far as glass goes, beverage bottles and food containers only. No mirrors, plate glass, windows, porcelain, or ceramics. And again, bottles or jugs should be washed out. And as far as electronics, no electronics can be recycled in the Francisville recycling bins. The town ended the announcement by instructing citizens, when in doubt, just throw it out. Knox High School shared an announcement yesterday with a safety reminder for those needing to drive through the west parking lot of the school. The announcement reminds drivers to follow the posted speed limit and to stay close to the sidewalk side of the parking lot, closest to the high school auditorium, in order to help keep students safe. Band camp has started for the summer and practices in the west lot. Additionally, marching band class is also held outside on the west lot in the afternoons once school starts. Students will also be in the lot for practices on Tuesday and Thursday evenings, and drivers are reminded to pay attention, take alternate routes when available, and as always, drive carefully. The Stark County Council will be holding a budget workshop next week. The workshop was originally scheduled for August 11th, but due to scheduling conflicts, has been rescheduled for Tuesday, July 28th. The meeting will begin at 9 a.m. Central Time and will be held at the Annex 1 meeting room, located at 53 East Mound Street in Knox. The meeting will take a break for lunch around noon and is expected to run until approximately 2 p.m. Council will hear budget requests from various county departments, including but not limited to the Sheriff's Office, Emergency Management, the Planning Commission, Highway Department, Health Department, and Park Board. This meeting is open to the public. WKVI News and information on the hour is brought to you by Dr. Andrew Frazier and the staff over at Stark County Family Dentistry in Knox. Now in their location on Highway 35 next to First Source Bank. 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
1: From the Tri-County Weather Center, I'm Bill Banks on All News 1520 WKVI. 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Tonight, clear skies with a low of 52 degrees. Tomorrow, sunny with a high around 76. Tomorrow night, partly cloudy with a high of 55. Friday, mostly sunny and 78. Saturday, sunny and 82. I'm Bill Banks. For your local forecast 24/7, visit WKVI.com.
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14: Turning now to funeral arrangements.
0: Peggy E. Thompson of Knox passed away July 16th. In keeping with Peggy's wishes, cremation has taken place, and a private graveside service will be held at a later date at New Oak Hill Cemetery in Plymouth. That's for Peggy E. Thompson of Knox. 94-year-old Peggy Ann Lawrence of Knox passed away July 20th. There will be a visitation to take place today, Wednesday, July 22nd, from 4 to 8 p.m. Central Time at M.C. Smith Funeral Home. Funeral services will take place tomorrow, Thursday, July 23rd, at 11 a.m. Central Time, also at M.C. Smith Funeral Home. Memorial contributions can be made in her memory to Dunes Hospice for Peggy Ann Lawrence, age 94, of Knox. 92-year-old Mary Ann Johnson of Madarieville passed away on July 18th. There will be a visitation to take place from 2 to 7 p.m. tomorrow, Thursday, July 23rd, at R. Winnemack Chapel. A mass of Christian burial will be at 10 a.m. Friday, July 24th, at St. Peter's Catholic Church in Winnemack for 92-year-old Mary Ann Johnson of Madarieville. 72-year-old Kevin E. Brown of North Judson passed away July 18th. Visitation will be held at 10 a.m. Central Time tomorrow, Thursday, July 23rd, at St. Peter's Lutheran Church, followed by funeral services to be held at 1 p.m. also at the church. That's for 72-year-old Kevin E. Brown of North Judson. 82-year-old Jerry Dean Pinder of Plymouth passed away July 18th. Services will be held at noon this Friday, July 24th, at Rand's Funeral Home, Kiwana Chapel. Visitation will take place from 10 a.m. until the time of the service. In lieu of flowers, donations may be made to the Center for Hospice Care in Plymouth in memory of 82-year-old Jerry Dean Pinder of Plymouth. 98-year-old James J. McGrory of Knox passed away July 18th. A funeral mass will take place at St. Thomas Aquinas Catholic Church in Knox at 10 a.m. Central Time this Friday, July 24th, with visitation 1 hour prior to services. M.C. Smith Funeral Home is in charge of arrangements for 98-year-old James J. McGrory of Knox. 89-year-old Marilyn J. Hayes of Knox passed away July 19th. Friends will be received from noon until the time of the 2 p.m. service this Friday, July 24th, at Brayman & Son Memorial Chapel in Knox. That's for 89-year-old Marilyn J. Hayes of Knox. Remember, you can find complete obituary information online at WKVI.com.
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1: From the Tri-County Weather Center, I'm Bill Banks on All News 1520 WKVI. 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Tonight, clear skies with a low of 52 degrees. Tomorrow, sunny with a high around 76. Tomorrow night, partly cloudy with a high of 55. Friday, mostly sunny and 78. Saturday, sunny and 82. I'm Bill Banks. For your local forecast 24/7, visit WKVI.com.
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14: Network Indiana Sports, I'm Kurt Darling. The Indiana Fever have the Connecticut Sun this evening at Gainbridge Fieldhouse. It's their last game before the All-Star break, and Fever center Mo Billings talks about what needs to happen tonight.
15: Don't sleep on them. Don't look at their record. They're a really great team. The last few games, they've been looking really good. They look in sync. They're going to be trying to get a win, too. They're super hungry, so again, just can't sleep on them.
14: Caitlin Clark, Kelsey Mitchell, and Aaliyah Boston are all starters for the East at the All-Star game. The Indiana Hoosier men's basketball team is Team USA at the FIZU America Games in South America this week. They beat Peru last night 115-36. Aiden Sherrell led the way for the Hoosiers with 19 points. The Purdue Boilermakers will embark on their own series of international games in the coming days. Head coach Matt Painter talks about the makeup of his Boilers this offseason.
16: This would be a really young team
3: 10 years ago in college basketball. Mm-hmm. Now, like, you return seven guys, and that's not very many, and that's a high number across college basketball. So you have to keep things in perspective.
14: Purdue will head to Canada to face a handful of teams from British Columbia. Pacers guard Tyrese Halliburton will be leading a star-studded group of pro athletes from Indiana at the Pacers Foundation Charity Softball Classic at Victory Field in late August. Colts quarterback Daniel Jones and running back Jonathan Taylor are on his roster. Major League Baseball.
16: A lot of strikeouts. High fly ball, right field. That's back on its way. Gone! Michael Conforto will touch a ball, and it is 9-0.
14: The Cubs dominated the Tigers at Victory Field 11-2 last night. The Cincinnati Reds are hot as well, beating the Seattle Mariners 4-2. The St. Louis Cardinals continue to struggle as they lost 5-1 to the Los Angeles Angels. Network Indiana Sports, I'm Kirk Darling.
17: News, I'm Tom Graham. President Trump with harsh words for Iranian leadership following several days of Pentagon strikes.
18: They want to make a deal. But I say they're not ready to make a deal. Because every time they make a deal, they want to change it and everything. They're not ready. They'll be ready very soon.
17: Speaking at a campaign-style event in Georgia, the FBI taking down another member of its most wanted fraudster list who allegedly stole Medicare from Medicare. The Trump administration claims they are cracking down on those who rip off the government.
19: That fraudster had 16 different bank accounts, stealing $500 million from American taxpayers. So federal investigators say Khalid Sattari was the mastermind behind this massive fraud scheme that provided expensive genetic cancer tests that patients didn't need.
17: Fox's Dana Marie McNichol, America's listening to Fox News.
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24: After over a month of looking into it, they caught him. You're listening to Network Indiana. I'm Jake McDaniel. Police arrested a man this morning for his involvement in a shooting last month on Indy's East Side. Another man took himself to a hospital because someone shot him on North Kenyon Street near North Shadeland Avenue. The cops say that man survived, and they took Walter Little Jr. into custody. Another man is in jail because police say he pointed a gun at people in a garage in Evansville on Tuesday. The cops say Jerry Tooley went into a garage without permission and threatened a group of people with a gun. He told detectives he went to the home because he was concerned about a motorcycle being driven recklessly. Police later executed a search warrant at Tooley's home, recovered the gun, and took him to the Vandenberg County Jail. A prominent figure in the local Latin dance community will spend nearly 10 months behind bars following a sexual assault investigation. Here's Johnette Cruz.
25: A Marion County judge sentenced Gilberto Montiel Modano to 300 days in jail and 2 years of sex offender probation after a jury convicted him of multiple counts of sexual battery and criminal confinement. Sierra was the first victim to step forward to police.
26: There's consequences to your actions. This is a serial offender, so that means, you know, he's done this to multiple people. So I think it's important that, you know, he serves time for this action.
25: Montiel Modano could also face potential deportation as a convicted felon once his sentence is completed. Jeanette Cruz, Network Indiana.
24: You're paying an average of $3.46 a gallon of gas today, says AAA, and that's up 12 cents from where it was yesterday. And only one more game until the All-Star break for the Indiana Fever. They face the Connecticut Sun tonight. Aaliyah Boston talks about what they need to do to carry momentum into the break.
27: Yeah, we need to be focused. I think Connecticut's been playing really well. They've been in every single game, especially their last few games. So for us, just making sure that we're paying attention to the details, make sure that we're ready defensively, but also ready to push at our pace.
24: And the tip-off is at 8. This is Network Indiana.
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9: A Tulsa man has been taken into custody by Plymouth Police. I'm Rusty Nixon, Max 98.3 FM News. July 18th at 5:01 p.m., officers with the Plymouth Police Department conducted a traffic stop on a vehicle of a man who was identified as Carl Price, 63 years old, of Tulsa, Oklahoma. Price had been in the Plymouth Police Station, appeared to be under the influence of drugs, and became upset and left the station, got into a vehicle. Dispatch advised that Price only had an ID card from Indiana. Officers conducted a traffic stop on the vehicle and administered a field sobriety test. He was given a Sotaxa test that indicated he was under the influence of methamphetamine. Price was read implied consent, transported to the Plymouth Hospital for a certified blood draw while officers were doing an inventory of the vehicle. There was a crystal-like substance that was located and field-tested positive for methamphetamine. Price was booked into the Marshall County Jail for OWI, controlled substance, OWI endangerment, and possession of meth. Suspects are considered innocent until proven guilty in a court of law. Marshall County Commissioners spent some time during Marshall County Economic Development Corporation CEO Greg Hildebrand's quarterly report talking about aeronautics company involvement at the Plymouth Airport. In October of last year, Malloy Aircraft, a manufacturer of state-of-the-art pilot training aircraft, signed an agreement with Plymouth's Alpha Flight Academy to be an official training provider using Malloy's aircraft. In addition, Malloy is considering Plymouth as a location for their manufacturing facility. Hildebrand told the commissioners that process is ongoing.
10: He has signed a letter of intent that he will have a presence at our airport, either in training or manufacturing, so that we can move forward with our EDA grant.
9: That grant would pay for the extension of water and sewer infrastructure to the airport.
10: Part of that EDA grant is we have to prove that more than just the airport will benefit from that.
9: The training part of the project continues to grow, with Alpha Flight planning to start a training certification program for airplane mechanics.
10: That's all been approved. They're going to start offering those courses in the fall. They will be needing additional space for that probably next fall.
9: Tuesday night, the Plymouth Redevelopment Commission heard an update on the ongoing airport expansion readiness plan. Kartik Maheshwari of In Focus updated the board on the work being done in creating a long-term vision for the airport. Summing up, City Attorney Jeff Huyen pointed out the purpose of that study.
11: How do we develop the city around the airport so that we are supporting the growth of the airport and not hindering that growth? We want to talk now about what does that development look like so that if it's 5 years, 10 years, 20 years, 50 years, however long it is, we've already thought about it and we're very deliberate about how we plan that growth.
9: We laid out the catch 22 of the expansion.
11: The city already owns land to the east of Lilac Road. The intention is to eventually expand the runway. The challenge is that most of the funding for development of the airport comes from grants through the FAA. And the FAA is not going to approve a runway expansion until we can demonstrate that we already have the traffic to justify it.
9: In addition, there's also no open hangar space at the airport.
11: So really, to justify the hangar expansion, we either have to have a tenant that's paying a premium, such as some of the flight training programs, or larger corporate aircraft, the jet traffic. If we had the longer runway and we were attracting more of the jet traffic, they pay more to store their aircraft so we could justify the construction of the hangar. It's a matter of how you strategize to get those things accomplished, because it's not as easy as just building hangars and building a longer runway. It's a matter of figuring out which piece comes first and how we accomplish all that.
9: I'm Rusty Nixon, Max 98.3 FM News. Go to our website, max983.net, or our Facebook page, Tri-County News, and get all of your local news 24/7.
0: 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Tonight, clear skies with a low of 52 degrees. Tomorrow, sunny with a high around 76. Tomorrow night, partly cloudy with a high of 55. Friday, mostly sunny and 78. Saturday, sunny and 82. I'm Bill Banks. For your local forecast 24/7, visit WKVI.com.
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7: From the Tri-County Weather Center, I'm Bill Banks on All News 1520 WKVI. 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Tonight, clear skies with a low of 52 degrees. Tomorrow, sunny with a high around 76. Tomorrow night, partly cloudy with a high of 55. Friday, mostly sunny and 78. Saturday, sunny and 82. I'm Bill Banks. For your local forecast 24/7, visit WKVI.com.
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0: ABC News. I'm Michelle Franzen. Tropical Storm Bertha making landfall in St. Bernard Parish, east of New Orleans in Louisiana. Governor Jeff Landry says it is a welcome break.
1: The storm is likely not to produce the type of rainfall or wind event that it could have.
0: The storm is losing some steam. Officials say residents, though, should remain vigilant and that the storm could troll the coastline with heavy rain, severe flooding, and damaging winds as it moves toward Texas in the coming days. In Delaware, President Trump and top military leaders gathered for the dignified transfer at Dover Air Base today for the four U.S. service members killed in the Middle East. Three of those service members have been identified. One has not yet been positively ID'd. Fast food chain Chick-fil-A says the recent cyber attack in June likely exposed personal information of its loyalty account holders. The data includes names, email, and phone information in the last four digits of some credit cards. The company says it took immediate security measures. This is ABC News. In California, the preliminary hearing continues for David Burke. The singer, known as David, is accused of murdering a teen last year. Prosecutors trying to establish a motive.
2: On the witness stand on day two of the hearing, David Burke's financial manager and a finance employee of the record company that signed Burke are testifying. Prosecutors are trying to establish that Burke had a huge financial motive to protect his career and that he killed 14-year-old Celeste Rivas to prevent her from exposing their sexual relationship and impacting that career. On Tuesday, prosecutors showed gruesome photos of the crime scene as they try to prove to the judge there's enough evidence to move to trial. Alex Stone, ABC News, Los Angeles.
0: Last month's heat wave in France led to a surge in deaths. The health ministry says 5,700 more people died than usual during the historic heat with record-shattering temperatures from June 17th to July 2nd. I'm Michelle Franzen, ABC News.
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7: After over a month of looking into it, they caught him. You're listening to Network Indiana. I'm Jake McDaniel. Police arrested a man this morning for his involvement in a shooting last month on Indy's East Side. Another man took himself to a hospital because someone shot him on North Kenyon Street near North Shadeland Avenue. The cops say that man survived, and they took Walter Little Jr. into custody. Another man is in jail because police say he pointed a gun at people in a garage in Evansville on Tuesday. The cops say Jerry Tooley went into a garage without permission and threatened a group of people with a gun. He told detectives he went to the home because he was concerned about a motorcycle being driven recklessly. Police later executed a search warrant at Tooley's home, recovered the gun, and took him to the Vanderburgh County Jail. A prominent figure in the local Latin dance community will spend nearly 10 months behind bars following a sexual assault investigation. Here's Johnette Cruz.
8: A Marion County judge sentenced Gilberto Montiel Modano to 300 days in jail and 2 years of sex offender probation after a jury convicted him him of multiple counts of sexual battery and criminal confinement. Sierra was the first victim to step forward to police.
9: There's consequences to your actions. This is a serial offender, so that means, you know, he's done this to multiple people. So I think it's important that, you know, he serves time for this action.
8: Montiel Modano could also face potential deportation as a convicted felon once his sentence is completed. Jeanette Cruz, Network Indiana.
7: You're paying an average of $3.46 a gallon of gas today, says AAA, and that's up 12 cents from where it was yesterday. And only one more game until the All-Star break for the Indiana Fever. They face the Connecticut Sun tonight. Aaliyah Boston talks about what they need to do to carry momentum into the break.
10: Yeah, we need to be focused. I think Connecticut's been playing really well. They've been in every single game, especially the last few games. So for us, just making sure that we're paying attention to the details, make sure that we're ready defensively, but also ready to push at our pace.
7: And the tip-off is at 8. This is Network Indiana.
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13: 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The town of Francisville made an announcement today reminding citizens that its recycling bins are to be used for recycling only. Town officials have been informed that the bins are not being used properly, and the announcement states that if the misuse continues, the recycling bins will be removed. Town officials shared these guidelines for different recyclable materials. For cardboard, break down boxes to maximize available space. No pizza boxes allowed. When it comes to paper, products that are allowed include newspapers, mail, books, and magazines. No cigarette butts are allowed in recycling. For aluminum, beverage cans only are allowed, and for plastic, bottles and jugs only. Jugs should be washed out. All other plastic items are welcomed at county recycling. As far as glass goes, beverage bottles and food containers only. No mirrors, plate glass, windows, porcelain, or ceramics. And again, bottles or jugs should be washed out. And as far as electronics, no electronics can be recycled in the Francisville recycling bins. The town ended the announcement by instructing citizens, when in doubt, just throw it out. Knox High School shared an announcement yesterday with a safety reminder for those needing to drive through the west parking lot of the school. The announcement reminds drivers to follow the posted speed limit and to stay close to the sidewalk side of the parking lot, closest to the high school auditorium, in order to help keep students safe. Band camp has started for the summer and practices in the west lot. Additionally, marching band class is also held outside on the west lot in the afternoons once school starts. Students will also be in the lot for practices on Tuesday and Thursday evenings, and drivers are reminded to pay attention, take alternate routes when available, and as always, drive carefully. The Stark County Council will be holding a budget workshop next week. The workshop was originally scheduled for August 11th, but due to scheduling conflicts, has been rescheduled for Tuesday, July 28th. The meeting will begin at 9 a.m. Central Time and will be held at the Annex 1 meeting room located at 53 East Mound Street in Knox. The meeting will take a break for lunch around noon and is expected to run until approximately 2 p.m. Council will hear budget requests from various county departments, including but not limited to the Sheriff's Office, Emergency Management, the Planning Commission, Highway Department, Health Department, and Park Board. This meeting is open to the public. WKVI News and information on the hour is brought to you by Dr. Andrew Frazier and the staff over at Stark County Family Dentistry in Knox. Now in their location on Highway 35 next to First Source Bank. 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I'm Becca Shepherd from the WKVI Information Center. 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
14: From the Tri-County Weather Center, I'm Bill Banks on All News 1520 WKVI. 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Tonight, clear skies with a low of 52 degrees. Tomorrow, sunny with a high around 76. Tomorrow night, partly cloudy with a high of 55. Friday, mostly sunny and 78. Saturday, sunny and 82. I'm Bill Banks. For your local forecast 24/7, visit WKVI.com.
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13: Turning now to funeral arrangements. Peggy E. Thompson of Knox passed away July 16th. In keeping with Peggy's wishes, cremation has taken place, and a private graveside service will be held at a later date at New Oak Hill Cemetery in Plymouth. That's for Peggy E. Thompson of Knox. 94-year-old Peggy Ann Lawrence of Knox passed away July 20th. There will be a visitation to take place today, Wednesday, July 22nd, from 4 to 8 p.m. Central Time at M.C. Smith Funeral Home. Funeral services will take place tomorrow, Thursday, July 23rd, at 11 a.m. Central Time, also at M.C. Smith Funeral Home. Memorial contributions can be made in her memory to Dunes Hospice for Peggy Ann Lawrence, age 94, of Knox. 92-year-old Mary Ann Johnson of Madarieville passed away on July 18th. There will be a visitation to take place from 2 to 7 p.m. tomorrow, Thursday, July 23rd, at R. Winnemack Chapel. A mass of Christian burial will be at 10 a.m. Friday, July 24th, at St. Peter's Catholic Church in Winnemack for 92-year-old Mary Ann Johnson of Madarieville. 72-year-old Kevin E. Brown of North Judson passed away July 18th. Visitation will be held at 10 a.m. Central Time tomorrow, Thursday, July 23rd, at St. Peter's Lutheran Church, followed by funeral services to be held at 1 p.m. also at the church. That's for 72-year-old Kevin E. Brown of North Judson. 82-year-old Jerry Dean Pinder of Plymouth passed away July 18th. Services will be held at noon this Friday, July 24th, at Rand's Funeral Home, Kiwana Chapel. Visitation will take place from 10 a.m. until the time of the service. In lieu of flowers, donations may be made to the Center for Hospice Care in Plymouth in memory of 82-year-old Jerry Dean Pinder of Plymouth. 98-year-old James J. McGrory of Knox passed away July 18th. A funeral mass will take place at St. Thomas Aquinas Catholic Church in Knox at 10 a.m. Central Time this Friday, July 24th, with visitation 1 hour prior to services. M.C. Smith Funeral Home is in charge of arrangements for 98-year-old James J. McGrory of Knox. 89-year-old Marilyn J. Hayes of Knox passed away July 19th. Friends will be received from noon until the time of the 2 p.m. service this Friday, July 24th, at Brayman & Son Memorial Chapel in Knox. That's for 89-year-old Marilyn J. Hayes of Knox. Remember, you can find complete obituary information online at WKVI.com.
14: 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Tonight, clear skies with a low of 52 degrees. Tomorrow, sunny with a high around 76. Tomorrow night, partly cloudy with a high of 55. Friday, mostly sunny and 78. Saturday, sunny and 82. I'm Bill Banks. For your local forecast 24/7, visit WKVI.com.
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3: AP News
2: News, I'm Ben Thomas. The U.S. military has been conducting a 12th night of strikes against Iran. Secretary of State Marco Rubio.
3: Commercial ships are going through the straits and they're being blown up. The United States is defending that shipping and in addition is targeting the places that are launching against those ships.
2: Iran's foreign minister says his country will adopt an eye-for-an-eye defense doctrine. Kuwait says its air defenses are confronting attacks by hostile drones from Iran.
4: For me, it's one of the hardest things to do as a president.
2: President Trump was in Delaware for the dignified transfer of the four most recent U.S. service members killed in the Iran war. Meanwhile, Russia and Ukraine continue their exchange of long-range strikes, Ukrainian drones striking two sprawling warehouses of Russia's major online retailer, which Kyiv says supplies sanctioned components for drone production and navigation equipment. Russia struck with missiles and drones. Officials in Odessa report a woman killed in an apartment building. Meanwhile, Saga Magani has reaction to the shakeup in Ukraine's military leadership.
5: Kyiv's army has made significant progress this year, but under public pressure, President Volodymyr Zelensky has fired his top general, who was in a rift with the defense minister. Both men have now lost their jobs. Kremlin spokesman Dmitry Peskov says the changes show Ukraine's trembling within, and they won't change the front line. There's no sign either side is closer to a peace deal.
3: I don't know if the term is pressing. We're going to talk about it.
5: Secretary of State Marco Rubio says he'll meet tomorrow in Manila with Russian counterpart Sergei Lavrov, who says Moscow wants to know what President Trump meant in recently saying a war settlement is getting close. Sagar Magani, Washington.
2: Tropical Storm Bertha's made landfall in Louisiana. And search and rescue teams have been out in West Virginia after torrential rain triggered flash floods. This is AP News. An extraordinary tale of motherhood.
6: Janita Saw Nawamoana, who is 34 years old and already has four children, delivered quadruplet girls last week at Royal Brisbane and Women's Hospital. Dr. Alexa Bendel.
16: We first met Janita and her husband Jotham at 10 weeks gestation.
6: Bendel says the babies were naturally conceived and came from one fertilised egg that split into four.
16: It's amazing, to be honest, and particularly the fact that this was spontaneously conceived.
6: The chances of the quadruplet delivery happening are around 1 in 15 million.
16: For this to be spontaneously conceived, first of all, for the conception to happen, so one fertilised egg that then splits not once, not twice, but three times into four different babies, and who then share a placenta, that is just incredible.
6: The hospital says the mother and her babies are doing well. I'm Charles Diladesma.
2: There are more stories at apnews.com. I'm Ben Thomas. Thanks for listening.
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13: ABC News, I'm Michelle Franzen. Tropical Storm Bertha making landfall in St. Bernard Parish, east of New Orleans in Louisiana. Governor Jeff Landry says it is a welcome break.
7: The storm is likely not to produce the type of rainfall or wind event that it could have.
13: The storm is losing some steam. Officials say residents, though, should remain vigilant and that the storm could troll the coastline with heavy rain, severe flooding, and damaging winds as it moves toward Texas in the coming days. In Delaware, President Trump and top military leaders gathered for the dignified transfer at Dover Air Base today for the four U.S. service members killed in the Middle East. Three of those service members have been identified. One has not yet been positively ID'd. Fast food chain Chick-fil-A says the recent cyber attack in June likely exposed personal information of its loyalty account holders. The data includes names, email, and phone information in the last four digits of some credit cards. The company says it took immediate security measures. This is ABC News. In California, the preliminary hearing continues for David Burke. The singer, known as David, is accused of murdering a teen last year. Prosecutors trying to establish a motive.
2: On the witness stand on day two of the hearing, David Burke's financial manager and a finance employee of the record company that signed Burke are testifying. Prosecutors are trying to establish that Burke had a huge financial motive to protect his career and that he killed 14-year-old Celeste Rivas to prevent her from exposing their sexual relationship and impacting that career. On Tuesday, prosecutors showed gruesome photos of the crime scene as they try to prove to the judge there's enough evidence to move to trial. Alex Stone, ABC News, Los Angeles.
13: Last month's heat wave in France led to a surge in deaths. The health ministry says 5,700 more people died than usual during the historic heat with record-shattering temperatures from June 17th to July 2nd. I'm Michelle Franzen, ABC News.
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2: After over a month of looking into it, they caught him. You're listening to Network Indiana. I'm Jake McDaniel. Police arrested a man this morning for his involvement in a shooting last month on Indy's East Side. Another man took himself to a hospital because someone shot him on North Kenyon Street near North Shadeland Avenue. The cops say that man survived, and they took Walter Little Jr. into custody. Another man is in jail because police say he pointed a gun at people in a garage in Evansville on Tuesday. The cops say Jerry Tooley

0: criminal confinement. Sierra was the first victim to step forward to police.
1: There's consequences to your actions. This is a serial offender. So that means, you know, he's done this to multiple people. So I think it's important that, you know, he serves time for this action.
0: Montiel Modano could also face potential deportation as a convicted felon once his sentence is completed. Jeanette Cruz, Network Indiana.
2: You're paying an average of $3.46 a gallon of gas today, says AAA, and that's up 12 cents from where it was yesterday. And only one more game until the All-Star break for the Indiana Fever. They face the Connecticut Sun tonight. Aaliyah Boston talks about what they need to do to carry momentum into the break.
3: Yeah, we need to be focused. I think Connecticut's been playing really well. They've been in every single game, especially their last few games. So for us, just making sure that we're paying attention to the details, making sure that we're ready defensively, but also ready to push at our pace.
2: And the tip-off is at 8. This is Network Indiana.
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6: 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The town of Francisville made an announcement today reminding citizens that its recycling bins are to be used for recycling only. Town officials have been informed that the bins are not being used properly, and the announcement states that if the misuse continues, the recycling bins will be removed. Town officials shared these guidelines for different recyclable materials. For cardboard, break down boxes to maximize available space. No pizza boxes allowed. When it comes to paper, products that are allowed include newspapers, mail, books, and magazines. No cigarette butts are allowed in recycling.

0: reports, many for the last three decades, and thousands of Hoosier farmers and rural listeners. Congratulations, Gary, on a job well done.
1: This is Ty Higgins from the Ohio AgNet. Hoosier Ag Today's founder Gary Truitt recently was honored with the Farm Broadcaster of the Year Award from our National Association of Farm Broadcasting. Gary was really surprised by the honor, but I can tell you many of us weren't. Gary's work for agriculture goes far outside his Indiana borders. Speaking for my fellow farm broadcasters, the 65 Indiana radio stations that have aired Gary's Indiana reports, many for the last three decades, and thousands of Hoosier farmers and rural listeners. Congratulations, Gary.
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12: 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I'm Eric Pfeiffer. 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
14: From the Tri-County Weather Center, I'm Bill Banks on All News 1520 WKVI. 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Tonight, clear skies with a low of 52 degrees. Tomorrow, sunny with a high around 76. Tomorrow night, partly cloudy with a high of 55. Friday, mostly sunny and 78. Saturday, sunny and 82. I'm Bill Banks. For your local forecast 24/7, visit WKVI.com.
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20: ABC News, I'm Michelle Franzen. Tropical Storm Bertha making landfall in St. Bernard Parish, east of New Orleans in Louisiana. Governor Jeff Landry says it is a welcome break.
21: The storm is likely not to produce the type of rainfall or wind event that it could have.
20: The storm is losing some steam. Officials say residents, though, should remain vigilant and that the storm could troll the coastline with heavy rain, severe flooding, and damage.

0: damaging winds as it moves toward Texas in the coming days. In Delaware, President Trump and top military leaders gathered for the dignified transfer at Dover Air Base today for the four U.S. service members killed in the Middle East. Three of those service members have been identified. One has not yet been positively ID'd. Fast food chain Chick-fil-A says the recent cyber attack in June likely exposed personal information of its loyalty account holders. The data includes names, email, and phone information in the last four digits of some credit cards. The company says it took immediate security measures. This is ABC News. In California, the preliminary hearing continues for David Burke. The singer, known as David, is accused of murdering a teen last year. Prosecutors trying to establish a motive.
1: On the witness stand on day two of the hearing, David Burke's financial manager and a finance employee of the record company that signed Burke are testifying. Prosecutors are trying to establish that Burke had a huge financial motive to protect his career and that he killed 14-year-old Celeste Rivas to prevent her from exposing their sexual relationship and impact that career. On Tuesday, prosecutors showed gruesome photos of the crime scene as they try to prove to the judge there's enough evidence to move to trial. Alex Stone, ABC News, Los Angeles.
0: Last month's heat wave in France led to a surge in deaths. The health ministry says 5,700 more people died than usual during the historic heat, with record-shattering temperatures from June 17th to July 2nd. I'm Michelle Franzen, ABC News.
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6: After over a month of looking into it, they caught him. You're listening to Network Indiana. I'm Jake McDaniel. Police arrested a man this morning for his involvement in a shooting last month on Indy's East Side. Another man took himself to a hospital because someone shot him on North Kenyon Street near North Shadeland Avenue. The cops say that man survived, and they took Walter Little Jr. into custody. Another man is in jail because police say he pointed a gun at people in a garage in Evansville on Tuesday. The cops say Jerry Tooley went into a garage without permission and threatened a group of people with a gun. He told detectives he went to the home because he was concerned about a motorcycle being driven recklessly. Police later executed a search warrant at Tooley's home, recovered the gun, and took him to the Vanderburgh County Jail. A prominent figure in the local Latin dance community will spend nearly 10 months behind bars following a sexual assault investigation. Here's Johnette Cruz.
7: A Marion County judge sentenced Gilberto Montiel Modano to 300 days in jail and 2 years of sex offender probation after a jury convicted him of multiple counts of sexual battery and criminal confinement. Sierra was the first victim to step forward to police.
8: There's consequences to your actions. This is a serial offender, so that means, you know, he's done this to multiple people. So I think it's important that, you know, he serves time for this action.
7: Montiel Modano could also face potential deportation as a convicted felon once his sentence is completed. Johnette Cruz, Network Indiana.
6: You're paying an average of $3.46 a gallon of gas today, says AAA, and that's up 12 cents from where it was yesterday. And only one more game until the All-Star break for the Indiana Fever. They face the Connecticut Sun tonight. Aaliyah Boston talks about what they need to do to carry momentum into the break.
9: Yeah, we need to be focused. I think Connecticut's been playing really well. They've been in every single game, especially the last few games. So for us, just making sure that we're paying attention to the details, making sure that we're ready defensively, but also ready to push at our pace.
6: And the tip-off is at 8:00. This is Network Indiana.
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12: 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The town of Francisville made an announcement today reminding citizens that its recycling bins are to be used for recycling only. Town officials have been informed that the bins are not being used properly, and the announcement states that if the misuse continues, the recycling bins will be removed. Town officials shared these guidelines for different recyclable materials. For cardboard, break down boxes to maximize available space. No pizza boxes allowed. When it comes to paper, products that are allowed include newspapers, mail, books, and magazines. No cigarette butts are allowed in recycling. For aluminum, beverage cans only are allowed, and for plastic, bottles and jugs only. Jugs should be washed out. All other plastic items are welcomed at county recycling. As far as glass goes, beverage bottles and food containers only, no mirrors, plate glass, windows, porcelain, or ceramics, and again, bottles or jugs should be washed out. And as far as electronics, no electronics can be recycled in the Francisville recycling bins. The town ended the announcement by instructing citizens, when in doubt, just throw it out. Knox High School shared an announcement yesterday with a safety reminder for those needing to drive through the west parking lot of the school. The announcement reminds drivers to follow the posted speed limit and to stay close to the sidewalk side of the parking lot, closest to the high school auditorium, in order to help keep students safe. Band camp has started for the summer and practices in the west lot. Additionally, marching band class is also held outside on the west lot in the afternoons once school starts. Students will also be in the lot for practices on Tuesday and Thursday evenings, and drivers are reminded to pay attention, take alternate routes when available, and as always, drive carefully. The Stark County Council will be holding a budget workshop next week. The workshop was originally scheduled for August 11th, but due to scheduling conflicts, has been rescheduled for Tuesday, July 28th. The meeting will begin at 9 a.m. Central Time and will be held at the Annex 1 meeting room, located at 53 East Mound Street in Knox. The meeting will take a break for lunch around noon and is expected to run until approximately 2 p.m. Council will hear budget requests from various county departments, including but not limited to the Sheriff's Office, Emergency Management, the Planning Commission, Highway Department, Health Department, and Park Board. This meeting is open to the public. 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Now in their location on Highway 35 next to First Source Bank. 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
13: From the Tri-County Weather Center, I'm Bill Banks on All News 1520 WKVI. 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Tonight, clear skies with a low of 52 degrees. Tomorrow, sunny with a high around 76. Tomorrow night, partly cloudy with a high of 55. Friday, mostly sunny and 78. Saturday, sunny and 82. I'm Bill Banks. For your local forecast 24/7, visit WKVI.com.
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12: Turning now to funeral arrangements. Peggy E. Thompson of Knox passed away July 16th. In keeping with Peggy's wishes, cremation has taken place, and a private graveside service will be held at a later date at New Oak Hill Cemetery in Plymouth. That's for Peggy E. Thompson of Knox. 94-year-old Peggy Ann Lawrence of Knox passed away July 20th. There will be a visitation to take place today, Wednesday, July 22nd, from 4 to 8 p.m. Central Time at M.C. Smith Funeral Home. Funeral services will take place tomorrow, Thursday, July 23rd at 11 a.m. Central Time, also at MC Smith Funeral Home. Memorial contributions can be made in her memory to Dunes Hospice for Peggy Ann Lawrence, age 94, of Knox. 92-year-old Mary Ann Johnson of Madarieville passed away on July 18th. There will be a visitation to take place from 2 to 7 p.m. tomorrow, Thursday, July 23rd, at R. Winnemac Chapel. A mass of Christian burial will be at 10 a.m. Friday, July 24th, at St. Peter's Catholic Church in Winnemac for 92-year-old Mary Ann Johnson of Madarieville. 72-year-old Kevin E. Brown of North Judson passed away July 18th. Visitation will be held at 10 a.m. Central Time tomorrow, Thursday, July 23rd, at St. Peter's Lutheran Church, followed by funeral services to be held at 1 p.m. also at the church. That's for 72-year-old Kevin E. Brown of North Judson. 82-year-old Jerry Dean Pinder of Plymouth passed away July 18th. Services will be held at noon this Friday, July 24th, at Rand's Funeral Home, Kiwana Chapel. Visitation will take place from 10 a.m. until the time of the service. In lieu of flowers, donations may be made to the Center for Hospice Care in Plymouth in memory of 82-year-old Jerry Dean Pinder of Plymouth. 98-year-old James J. McGrory of Knox passed away July 18th. A funeral mass will take place at St. Thomas Aquinas Catholic Church in Knox at 10 a.m. Central Time this Friday, July 24th, with visitation 1 hour prior to services. MC Smith Funeral Home is in charge of arrangements for 98-year-old James J. McGrory of Knox. 89-year-old Marilyn J. Hayes of Knox passed away July 19th. Friends will be received from noon until the time of the 2 p.m. service this Friday, July 24th at Brayman & Son Memorial Chapel in Knox. That's for 89-year-old Marilyn J. Hayes of Knox. Remember, you can find complete obituary information online at WKVI.com.
13: From the Tri-County Weather Center, I'm Bill Banks on All News 1520 WKVI. 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Tonight, clear skies with a low of 52 degrees. Tomorrow, sunny with a high around 76. Tomorrow night, partly cloudy with a high of 55. Friday, mostly sunny and 78. Saturday, sunny and 82. I'm Bill Banks. For your local forecast 24/7, visit WKVI.com.
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0: If you knew something, Thomas. The U.S. military has been conducting a 12th night of strikes against Iran, Secretary of State Marco Rubio.
15: Commercial ships are going through the straits and they're being blown up. The United States is defending that shipping and, in addition, is targeting the places that are launching against those ships.
0: Iran's foreign minister says his country will adopt an eye-for-an-eye defense doctrine. Kuwait says its air defenses are confronting attacks by hostile drones from Iran.
22: For me, it's one of the hardest things to do as a president.
0: President Trump was in Delaware for the dignified transfer of the four most recent U.S. service members killed in the Iran war. Meanwhile, Russia and Ukraine continue their exchange of long-range strikes, Ukrainian drones striking two sprawling warehouses of Russia's major online retailer, which Kyiv says supplies sanctioned components for drone production and navigation equipment. Russia struck with missiles and drones. Officials in Odessa report a woman killed in an apartment building. Meanwhile, Saga Magani has reaction to the shakeup in Ukraine's military leadership.
23: Kyiv's army has made significant progress this year, but under public pressure, President Volodymyr Zelensky has fired his top general, who was in a rift with the defense minister. Both men have now lost their jobs. Kremlin spokesman Dmitry Peskov says the changes show Ukraine's trembling within, and they won't change the front line. There is no sign either side is closer to a peace deal.
15: I don't know if the term is pressing. We're going to talk about it.
23: Secretary of State Marco Rubio says he'll meet tomorrow in Manila with Russian counterpart Sergei Lavrov, who says Moscow wants to know what President Trump meant in recently saying a war settlement is getting close. Sagar Meghani, Washington.
0: Tropical storm Bertha's made landfall in Louisiana, and search and rescue teams have been out in West Virginia after torrential rain triggered flash floods. This is AP News. An extraordinary tale of motherhood.
2: Janita Saw Nawamoana, who is 34 years old and already has four children, delivered quadruplet girls last week at Royal Brisbane and Women's Hospital. Dr. Alexa Bendel.
3: We first met Janita and her husband Jotham at 10 weeks gestation.
2: Bendel says the babies were naturally conceived and came from one fertilised egg that split into four.
3: It's amazing, to be honest, particularly the fact that this was spontaneously conceived.
2: The chances of the quadruplet delivery happening are around 1 in 15 million.
3: For this to be spontaneously conceived, first of all, for the conception to happen, so one fertilised egg that then splits not once, not twice, but three times into four different babies, who then share a placenta. That is just incredible.
2: The hospital says the mother and her babies are doing well. I'm Charles Diladesma.
0: There are more stories at apnews.com. I'm Ben Thomas. 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
12: ABC News, I'm Michelle Franzen. Tropical Storm Bertha making landfall in St. Bernard Parish, east of New Orleans in Louisiana. Governor Jeff Landry says it is a welcome break.
32: The storm is likely not to produce the type of rainfall or wind event that it could have.
12: The storm is losing some steam. Officials say residents, though, should remain vigilant and that the storm could troll the coastline with heavy rain, severe flooding, and damaging winds as it moves toward Texas in the coming days. In Delaware, President Trump and top military leaders gathered for the dignified transfer at Dover Air Base today for the four U.S. service members killed in the Middle East. Three of those service members have been identified. One has not yet been positively ID'd. Fast food chain Chick-fil-A says the recent cyber attack in June likely exposed personal information of its loyalty account holders. The data includes names, email, and phone information in the last four digits of some credit cards. The company says it took immediate security measures. This is ABC News.
1: In California, the preliminary hearing continues for David Burke. The singer, known as David, is accused of murdering a teen last year. Prosecutors trying to establish a motive.
0: On the witness stand on day two of the hearing, David Burke's financial manager and a finance employee of the record company that signed Burke are testifying. Prosecutors are trying to establish that Burke had a huge financial motive to protect his career and that he killed 14-year-old Celeste Rivas to prevent her from exposing their sexual relationship and impacting that career. On Tuesday, prosecutors showed gruesome photos of the crime scene as they try to prove to the judge there's enough evidence to move to trial. Alex Stone, ABC News, Los Angeles.
1: Last month's heat wave in France led to a surge in deaths. The health ministry says 5,700 more people died than usual during the historic heat with record-shattering temperatures from June 17th to July 2nd. I'm Michelle Franzen, ABC News.
4: 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I've been surfing here since I was a kid. Now, seeing my grandson out on the water, it means everything to me. 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
0: After over a month of looking into it, they caught him. You're listening to Network Indiana. I'm Jake McDaniel. Police arrested a man this morning for his involvement in a shooting last month on Indy's East Side. Another man took himself to a hospital because someone shot him on North Kenyon Street near North Shadeland Avenue. The cops say that man survived, and they took Walter Little Jr. into custody. Another man is in jail because police say he pointed a gun at people in a garage in Evansville on Tuesday. The cops say Jerry Tooley went into a garage without permission

0: confinement. Sierra was the first victim to step forward to police.
1: There's consequences to your actions. This is a serial offender, so that means, you know, he's done this to multiple people. So I think it's important that, you know, he serves time for this action.
0: Montiel Modano could also face potential deportation as a convicted felon once his sentence is completed. Jeanette Cruz, Network Indiana.
2: You're paying an average of $3.46 a gallon of gas today, says AAA, and that's up 12 cents from where it was yesterday. And only one more game until the All-Star break for the Indiana Fever. They face the Connecticut Sun tonight. Aaliyah Boston talks about what they need to do to carry momentum into the break.
3: Yeah, we need to be focused. I think Connecticut's been playing really well. They've been in every single game, especially their last few games. So for us, just making sure that we're paying attention to the details, make sure that we're ready defensively, but also ready to push at our pace.
2: And the tip-off is at 8. This is Network Indiana.
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6: The Stark County Council will be holding a budget workshop next week. I'm Becca Shepherd from the WKVI Information Center. The workshop was originally scheduled for August 11th, but due to scheduling conflicts has been rescheduled for Tuesday, July 28th. The meeting will begin at 9 a.m. Central Time and will be held at the Annex 1 meeting room located at 53 East Mound Street in Knox. The meeting will take a break for lunch around noon and is expected to run until approximately 2 p.m. Council will hear budget requests from various county departments, including but not limited to the Sheriff's Office, Emergency Management, the Planning Commission, Highway Department, Health Department, and Park Board. This meeting is open to the public. Knox High School shared an announcement yesterday with a safety reminder for those needing to drive through the west parking lot of the school. The announcement reminds drivers to follow the posted speed limit and to stay close to the sidewalk side of the parking lot, closest to the high school auditorium, in order to help keep students safe. Band camp has started for the summer and practices in the west lot. Additionally, marching band class is also held outside on the west lot in the afternoons once school starts. Students will also be in the lot for practices on Tuesday and Thursday evenings, and drivers are reminded to pay attention, take alternate routes when available, and as always, drive carefully. The Pulaski County government has announced that it will be holding a training in regards to tax abatements. The announcement shares that the training will take place this upcoming Tuesday, July 28th. Training is scheduled from 6 to 9 p.m. Eastern Time and will be held in room 201 of the Pulaski County Courthouse, which is located at 112 East Main Street in Winnemac. This training is meant for local officials and area business owners who would like to gain a deeper understanding of tax abatements and how assessed value deductions work. This training will be provided by a representative from the Department of Local Government Finance. The town of Francisville made an announcement today reminding citizens that its recycling bins are to be used for recycling only. Town officials have been informed that the bins are not being used properly, and the announcement states that if the misuse continues, the recycling bins will be removed. Town officials shared these guidelines for different recyclable materials. For cardboard, break down boxes to maximize available space, no pizza boxes allowed. When it comes to paper, products that are allowed include newspapers, mail, books, and magazines. No cigarette butts are allowed in recycling. For aluminum, beverage cans only are allowed, and for plastic, bottles and jugs only. Jugs should be washed out. All other plastic items are welcomed at county recycling. As far as glass goes, beverage bottles and food containers only. No mirrors, plate glass, windows, porcelain, or ceramics. And again, bottles or jugs should be washed out. And as far as electronics, no electronics can be recycled in the Francisville recycling bins. The town ended the announcement by instructing citizens, when in doubt, just throw it out. I'm Becca Shepherd from the WKVI Information Center.

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1: From the Tri-County Weather Center, I'm Bill Banks on All News 1520 WKVI. 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Tonight, a slight chance of a shower or thunderstorm, low 58. Tomorrow, mostly sunny and cooler with a high of 72 degrees. Tomorrow night, clear and 52. Thursday, sunny skies and 76. I'm Bill Banks. For your local forecast 24/7, visit WKVI.com.
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4: This is a Bloomberg Money Minute. Investors today bracing for the start of the big tech earnings season, sending stocks a little bit lower. At the close, the Dow down 6 points, the S&P down 10, the NASDAQ, though, down 146, a 0.5% decline. And after the bell, it started with an earnings beat from Google's parent company, Alphabet. That's thanks to blowout sales in its cloud computing unit, which offset a slight miss in sales from ads on its signature search engine. An earnings miss, though, from Tesla, which also reported negative free cash flow as it looks to build on new robotics and AI businesses. Shares are lower in after-hours trading. And with escalating tensions in the Middle East and no indication of any peace talks anytime soon, oil moved higher to around $87 a barrel. President Trump is also threatening to strike power plants and bridges in Iran if it attacks tankers in the Strait of Hormuz. This report is sponsored by Vanguard Investor Choice, a proxy voting program for eligible Vanguard index funds. 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
6: Turning now to funeral arrangements. Peggy E. Thompson of Knox passed away July 16th. In keeping with Peggy's wishes, cremation has taken place, and a private graveside service will be held at a later date at New Oak Hill Cemetery in Plymouth. That's for Peggy E. Thompson of Knox. 94-year-old Peggy Ann Lawrence of Knox passed away July 20th. There will be a visitation to take place today, Wednesday, July 22nd, from 4 to 8 p.m. Central Time at M.C. Smith Funeral Home. Funeral services will take place tomorrow, Thursday, July 23rd at 11 a.m. Central Time, also at M.C. Smith Funeral Home. Memorial contributions can be made in her memory to Dunes Hospice for Peggy Ann Lawrence, age 94, of Knox. 92-year-old Mary Ann Johnson of Madaryville passed away on July 18th. There will be a visitation to take place from 2 to 7 p.m. tomorrow, Thursday, July 23rd at R. Winnemack Chapel. A mass of Christian burial will be at 10 a.m. Friday, July 24th at St. Peter's Catholic Church in Winnemack for 92-year-old Mary Ann Johnson of Madaryville. 72-year-old Kevin E. Brown of North Judson passed away July 18th. Visitation will be held at 10 a.m. Central Time tomorrow, Thursday, July 23rd at St. Peter's Lutheran Church, followed by funeral services to be held at 1 p.m. also at the church. That's for 72-year-old Kevin E. Brown of North Judson. 82-year-old Jerry Dean Pinder of Plymouth passed away July 18th. Services will be held at noon this Friday, July 24th at Rand's Funeral Home, Kiwanis Chapel. Visitation will take place from 10 a.m. until the time of the service. In lieu of flowers, donations may be made to the Center for Hospice Care in Plymouth in memory of 82-year-old Jerry Dean Pinder of Plymouth. 98-year-old James J. McGrory of Knox passed away July 18th. A funeral mass will take place at St. Thomas Aquinas Catholic Church in Knox at 10 a.m. Central Time this Friday, July 24th, with visitation 1 hour prior to services. M.C. Smith Funeral Home is in charge of arrangements for 98-year-old James J. McGrory of Knox. 89-year-old Marilyn J. Hayes of Knox passed away July 19th. Friends will be received from noon until the time of the 2 p.m. service this Friday, July 24th at Brayman & Son Memorial Chapel in Knox. That's for 89-year-old Marilyn J. Hayes of Knox. Remember, you can find complete obituary information online at WKVI.com.
7: 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Tonight, a slight chance of a shower or thunderstorm, low 58. Tomorrow, mostly sunny and cooler with a high of 72 degrees. Tomorrow night, clear and 52. Thursday, sunny skies and 76. I'm Bill Banks. For your local forecast 24/7, visit WKVI.com.
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11: Network Indiana Sports, I'm Kurt Darling. The Indiana Fever have the Connecticut Sun this evening at Gainbridge Fieldhouse. It's their last game before the All-Star break, and Fever center Mo Billings talks about what needs to happen tonight.
12: Don't sleep on them. Don't look at their record. They're a really great team. The last few games, they've been looking really good. They look in sync. They're going to be trying to get a win, too. They're super hungry, so again, just can't sleep on them.
11: Caitlin Clark, Kelsey Mitchell, and Aaliyah Boston are all starters for the East at the All-Star game. The Indiana Hoosier men's basketball team is Team USA at the FISU America Games in South America this week. They beat Peru last night 115-36. Aiden Sherrell led the way for the Hoosiers with 19 points. The Purdue Boilermakers will embark on their own series of international games in the coming days. Head coach Matt Painter talks about the makeup of his Boilers this offseason.
13: This would be a really young team 10 years ago in college basketball. Mm-hmm. Now, like, you return seven guys, and that's not very many, and that's a high number across college basketball, so you have to keep things in perspective.
11: Purdue will head to Canada to face a handful of teams from British Columbia. Pacers guard Tyrese Halliburton will be leading a star-studded group of pro athletes from Indiana at the Pacers Foundation Charity Softball Classic at Victory Field in late August. Colts quarterback Daniel Jones and running back Jonathan Taylor are on his roster. Major League Baseball.
14: A lot of strikeouts. High fly ball, right field. That's back on its way. Gone! Michael Conforto will touch them all, and it is 9-0.
11: The Cubs dominated the Tigers at Victory Field 11-2 last night. The Cincinnati Reds are hot as well, beating the Seattle Mariners 4-2. The St. Louis Cardinals continue to struggle as they lost 5-1 to the Los Angeles Angels. Network Indiana Sports, I'm Kirk Darling.
15: News. I'm Tom Graham. President Trump with harsh words for Iranian leadership following several days of Pentagon strikes.
16: They want to make a deal, but I say they're not ready to make a deal, because every time they make a deal, they want to change it and everything. They're not ready. They'll be ready very soon.
15: Speaking at a campaign-style event in Georgia, the FBI taking down another member of its most wanted fraudster list who allegedly stole Medicare from Medicare. The Trump administration claims they are cracking down on those who rip off the government.
17: That fraudster had 16 different bank accounts, stealing $500 million from American taxpayers. So federal investigators say Khalid Sattari was the mastermind behind this massive fraud scheme that provided expensive genetic cancer tests that patients didn't need.
15: Fox's Dana Marie McNichol. 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
19: After over a month of looking into it, they caught him. You're listening to Network Indiana. I'm Jake McDaniel. Police arrested a man this morning for his involvement in a shooting last month on Indy's East Side. Another man took himself to a hospital because someone shot him on North Kenyon Street near North Shadeland Avenue. The cops say that man survived, and they took Walter Little Jr. into custody. Another man is in jail because police say he pointed a gun at people in a garage in Evansville on Tuesday. The cops say Jerry Tooley went into a garage without permission and threatened a group of people with a gun. He told detectives he went to the home because he was concerned about a motorcycle being driven recklessly. Police later executed a search warrant at Tooley's home, recovered the gun, and took him to the Vandenberg County Jail. A prominent figure in the local Latin dance community will spend nearly 10 months behind bars following a sexual assault investigation. Here's Johnette Cruz.
20: A Marion County judge sentenced Gilberto Montiel Modano to 300 days in jail and 2 years of sex offender probation after a jury convicted him of multiple counts of sexual battery and criminal confinement. Sierra was the first victim to step forward to police.
21: There's consequences to your actions. This is a serial offender, so that means, you know, he's done this to multiple people. So I think it's important that, you know, he serves time for this action.
20: Montiel Modano could also face potential deportation as a convicted felon once his sentence is completed. Johnette Cruz, Network Indiana.
19: You're paying an average of $3.46 a gallon of gas today, says AAA, and that's up 12 cents from where it was yesterday. And only one more game until the All-Star break for the Indiana Fever. They face the Connecticut Sun tonight. Aaliyah Boston talks about what they need to do to carry momentum into the break.
22: Yeah, we need to be focused. I think Connecticut's been playing really well. They've been in every single game, especially their last few games. So for us, just making sure that we're paying attention to the details, make sure that we're ready defensively, but also ready to push at our pace.
19: And the tip-off is at 8. This is Network Indiana.
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25: A Tulsa man has been taken into custody by Plymouth Police. I'm Rusty Nixon, Max 98.3 FM News. July 18th at 5:01 p.m., officers with the Plymouth Police Department conducted a traffic stop on a vehicle of a man who was identified as Carl Price, 63 years old, of Tulsa, Oklahoma. Price had been in the Plymouth Police Station, appeared to be under the influence of drugs, and became upset and left the station, got into a vehicle. Dispatch advised that Price only had an ID card from Indiana. Officers conducted a traffic stop on the vehicle and administered a field sobriety test. He was given a Sotaxa test that indicated he was under the influence of methamphetamine. Price was read implied consent, transported to the Plymouth Hospital for a certified blood draw. While officers were doing an inventory of the vehicle, there was a crystal-like substance that was located and field tested positive for methamphetamine. Price was booked into the Marshall County Jail for OWI, controlled substance, OWI endangerment, and possession of meth. Suspects are considered innocent until proven guilty in a court of law. Marshall County Commissioners spent some time during Marshall County Economic Development Corporation CEO Greg Hildebrand's quarterly report talking about aeronautics company involvement at the Plymouth Airport. In October of last year, Malloy Aircraft, a manufacturer of state-of-the-art pilot training aircraft, signed an agreement with Plymouth's Alpha Flight Academy to be an official training provider using Molloy's aircraft. In addition, Molloy is considering Plymouth as a location for their manufacturing facility. Hildebrand told the commissioners that process is ongoing.
0: He has signed a letter of intent that he will have a presence at our airport, either in training or manufacturing, so that we can move forward with our EDA grant.
25: That grant would pay for the extension of water and sewer infrastructure to the airport.
0: Part of that EDA grant is we have to prove that the more than just the airport will benefit from that.
25: The training part of the project continues to grow, with Alpha Flight planning to start a training certification program for airplane mechanics.
0: That's all been approved. They're going to start offering those courses in the fall. They will be needing additional space for that probably next fall.
25: Tuesday night, the Plymouth Redevelopment Commission heard an update on the ongoing airport expansion readiness plan. Kartik Maheshwari of In Focus updated the board on the work being done in creating a long-term vision for the airport. Summing up, City Attorney Jeff Huyen pointed out the purpose of that study.
1: How do we develop the city around the airport so that we are supporting the growth of the airport and not hindering that growth? We want to talk now about what does that development look like so that if it's 5 years, 10 years, 20 years, 50 years, however long it is, we've already thought about it and we're very deliberate about how we plan that growth.
25: We laid out the catch 22 of the expansion.
1: The city already owns land to the east of Lilac Road. The intention is to eventually expand the runway. The challenge is that most of the funding for development of the airport comes from grants through the FAA. And the FAA is not going to approve a runway expansion until we can demonstrate that we already have the traffic to justify it.
25: In addition, there's also no open hangar space at the airport.
1: So really, to justify the hangar expansion, we either have to have a tenant that's paying a premium, such as some of the flight training programs, or larger corporate aircraft, the jet traffic. If we had the longer runway and we were attracting more of the jet traffic, they pay more to store their aircraft so we could justify the construction of the hangar. It's a matter of how you strategize to get those things accomplished, because it's not as easy as just building hangars and building a longer runway. It's a matter of figuring out which piece comes first and how we accomplish all that.
25: I'm Rusty Nixon, Max 98.3 FM News. 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
2: From the Tri-County Weather Center, I'm Bill Banks on All News 1520 WKVI. 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Tonight, a slight chance of a shower or thunderstorm, low 58. Tomorrow, mostly sunny and cooler with a high of 72 degrees. Tomorrow night, clear and 52. Thursday, sunny skies and 76. I'm Bill Banks. For your local forecast 24/7, visit WKVI.com.
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4: This is a Bloomberg Money Minute. Investors today bracing for the start of the big tech earnings season, sending stocks a little bit lower. At the close, the Dow down 6 points, the S&P down 10, the NASDAQ, though, down 146, a 0.5% decline. And after the bell, it started with an earnings beat from Google's parent company, Alphabet. That's thanks to blowout sales in its cloud computing unit, which offset a slight miss in sales from ads on its signature search engine. An earnings miss, though, from Tesla, which also reported negative free cash flow as it looks to build on new robotics and AI businesses. Shares are lower in after-hours trading. And with escalating tensions in the Middle East and no indication of any peace talks anytime soon, oil moved higher to around $87 a barrel. President Trump is also threatening to strike power plants and bridges in Iran if it attacks tankers in the Strait of Hormuz. This report is sponsored by Vanguard Investor Choice, a proxy voting program for eligible Vanguard index funds. 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
25: Tulsa man has been taken into custody by Plymouth Police. I'm Rusty Nixon, Max 98.3 FM News. July 18th at 5:01 p.m., officers with the Plymouth Police Department conducted a traffic stop on a vehicle of a man who was identified as Carl Price, 63 years old, of Tulsa, Oklahoma. Price had been in the Plymouth Police Station, appeared to be under the influence of drugs, and became upset and left the station, got into a vehicle. Dispatch advised that Price only had an ID card from Indiana. Officers conducted a traffic stop on the vehicle and administered a field sobriety test. He was given a Sotaxa test that indicated he was under the influence of methamphetamine. Price's read implied consent, transported to the Plymouth Hospital for a certified blood draw while officers were doing an inventory of the vehicle. There was a crystal-like substance that was located and field tested positive for methamphetamine. Price was booked into the Marshall County Jail for OWI, controlled substance, OWI endangerment, and possession of meth. Suspects are considered innocent until proven guilty in a court of law. Marshall County Commissioners spent some time during Marshall County Economic Development Corporation CEO Greg Hildebrand's quarterly report talking about aeronautics company involvement at the Plymouth Airport. In October of last year, Malloy Aircraft, a manufacturer of state-of-the-art pilot training aircraft, signed an agreement with Plymouth's Alpha Flight Academy to be an official training provider using Malloy's aircraft. In addition, Malloy is considering Plymouth as a location for their manufacturing facility. Hildebrand told the commissioners that process is ongoing.
0: He has signed a letter of intent that he will have a presence at our airport, either in training or manufacturing, so that we can move forward with our EDA grant.
25: That grant would pay for the extension of water and sewer infrastructure to the airport.
0: Part of that EDA grant is we have to prove that more than just the airport will benefit from that.
25: The training part of the project continues to grow, with Alpha Flight planning to start a training certification program for airplane mechanics.
0: That's all been approved. They're going to start offering those courses in the fall. They will be needing additional space for that probably next fall.
25: Tuesday night, the Plymouth Redevelopment Commission heard an update on the ongoing airport expansion readiness plan. Kartik Maheshwari of In Focus updated the board on the work being done in creating a long-term vision for the airport. Summing up, City Attorney Jeff Huyen pointed out the purpose of that study.
1: How do we develop the city around the airport so that we are supporting the growth of the airport and not hindering that growth? We want to talk now about what does that development look like so that if it's 5 years, 10 years, 20 years, 50 years, however long it is, we've already thought about it and we're very deliberate about how we plan that growth.
25: We laid out the catch 22 of the expansion.
1: The city already owns land to the east of Lilac Road. The intention is to eventually expand the runway. The challenge is that most of the funding for development of the airport comes from grants through the FAA. And the FAA is not going to approve a runway expansion until we can demonstrate that we already have the traffic to justify it.
25: In addition, there's also no open hangar space at the airport.
1: So really, to justify the hangar expansion, we either have to have a tenant that's paying a premium, such as some of the flight training programs, or larger corporate aircraft, the jet traffic. If we had the longer runway and we were attracting more of the jet traffic, they'd pay more to store their aircraft so we could justify the construction of the hangar. It's a matter of how you strategize to get those things accomplished, because it's not as easy as just building hangars and building a longer runway. It's a matter of figuring out which piece comes first and how we accomplish all that.
25: I'm Rusty Nixon, Max 98.3 FM News. 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
8: From the Tri-County Weather Center, I'm Bill Banks on All News 1520 WKVI. 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Tonight, a slight chance of a shower or thunderstorm, low 58. Tomorrow, mostly sunny and cooler with a high of 72 degrees. Tomorrow night, clear and 52. Thursday, sunny skies and 76. I'm Bill Banks. For your local forecast 24/7, visit WKVI.com.
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0: ABC News. I'm Michelle Franzen. Tropical Storm Bertha making landfall in St. Bernard Parish, east of New Orleans in Louisiana. Governor Jeff Landry says it is a welcome break.
1: The storm is likely not to produce the type of rainfall or wind event that it could have.
0: The storm is losing some steam. Officials say residents, though, should remain vigilant and that the storm could troll the coastline with heavy rain, severe flooding, and damaging winds as it moves toward Texas in the coming days. In Delaware, President Trump and top military leaders gathered for the dignified transfer at Dover Air Base today for the four U.S. service members killed in the Middle East. Three of those service members have been identified. One has not yet been positively ID'd. Fast food chain Chick-fil-A says the recent cyber attack in June likely exposed personal information of its loyalty account holders. The data includes names, email, and phone information in the last four digits of some credit cards. The company says it took immediate security measures. This is ABC News. In California, the preliminary hearing continues for David Burke. The singer, known as David, is accused of murdering a teen last year. Prosecutors trying to establish a motive.
2: On the witness stand on day two of the hearing, David Burke's financial manager and a finance employee of the record company that signed Burke are testifying. Prosecutors are trying to establish that Burke had a huge financial motive to protect his career and that he killed 14-year-old Celeste Rivas to prevent her from exposing their sexual relationship and impacting that career. On Tuesday, prosecutors showed gruesome photos of the crime scene as they try to prove to the judge there's enough evidence to move to trial. Alex Stone, ABC News, Los Angeles.
0: Last month's heat wave in France led to a surge in deaths. The health ministry says 5,700 more people died than usual during the historic heat with record-shattering temperatures from June 17th to July 2nd. I'm Michelle Franzen. ABC News.
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6: After over a month of looking into it, they caught him. You're listening to Network Indiana. I'm Jake McDaniel. Police arrested a man this morning for his involvement in a shooting last month on Indy's East Side. Another man took himself to a hospital because someone shot him on North Kenyon Street near North Shadeland Avenue. The cops say that man survived, and they took Walter Little Jr. into custody. Another man is in jail because police say he pointed a gun at people in a garage in Evansville on Tuesday. The cops say Jerry Tooley went into a garage without permission and threatened a group of people with a gun. He told detectives he went to the home because he was concerned about a motorcycle being driven recklessly. Police later executed a search warrant at Tooley's home, recovered the gun, and took him to the Vandenberg County Jail. A prominent figure in the local Latin dance community will spend nearly 10 months behind bars following a sexual assault investigation. Here's Johnette Cruz.
7: A Marion County judge sentenced Gilberto Montiel Modano to 300 days in jail and 2 years of sex offender probation after a jury convicted him of multiple counts of sexual battery and criminal confinement. Sierra was the first victim to step forward to police.
8: There's consequences to your actions. This is a serial offender, so that means, you know, he's done this to multiple people. So I think it's important that, you know, he serves time for this action.
7: Montiel Modano could also face potential deportation as a convicted felon once his sentence is completed. Johnette Cruz, Network Indiana.
6: You're paying an average of $3.46 a gallon of gas today, says AAA, and that's up 12 cents from where it was yesterday. and only one more game until the All-Star break for the Indiana Fever. They face the Connecticut Sun tonight. Aaliyah Boston talks about what they need to do to carry momentum into the break.
9: Yeah, we need to be focused. I think Connecticut's been playing really well. They've been in every single game, especially the last few games. So for us, just making sure that we're paying attention to the details, make sure that we're ready defensively, but also ready to push at our pace.
6: And the tip-off is at 8. This is Network Indiana.
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11: The Stark County Council will be holding a budget workshop next week. I'm Becca Shepherd from the WKVI Information Center. The workshop was originally scheduled for August 11th, but due to scheduling conflicts has been rescheduled for Tuesday, July 28th. The meeting will begin at 9 a.m. Central Time and will be held at the Annex 1 meeting room located at 53 East Mound Street in Knox. The meeting will take a break for lunch around noon and is expected to run until approximately 2 p.m. Council will hear budget requests from various county departments, including but not limited to the Sheriff's Office, Emergency Management, the Planning Commission, Highway Department, Health Department, and Park Board. This meeting is open to the public. Knox High School shared an announcement yesterday with a safety reminder for those needing to drive through the west parking lot of the school. The announcement reminds drivers to follow the posted speed limit and to stay close to the sidewalk side of the parking lot, closest to the high school auditorium, in order to help keep students safe. Band camp has started for the summer and practices in the west lot. Additionally, marching band class is also held outside on the west lot in the afternoons once school starts. Students will also be in the lot for practices on Tuesday and Thursday evenings, and drivers are reminded to pay attention, take alternate routes when available, and as always, drive carefully. The Pulaski County government has announced that it will be holding a training in regards to tax abatements. The announcement shares that the training will take place this upcoming Tuesday, July 28th. Training is scheduled from 6 to 9 p.m. Eastern Time and will be held in Room 201 of the Pulaski County Courthouse, which is located at 112 East Main Street in Winnemac. This training is meant for local officials and area business owners who would like to gain a deeper understanding of tax abatements and how assessed value deductions work. This training will be provided by a representative from the Department of Local Government Finance. The town of Francisville made an announcement today reminding citizens that its recycling bins are to be used for recycling only. Town officials have been informed that the bins are not being used properly, and the announcement states that if the misuse continues, the recycling bins will be removed. Town officials shared these guidelines for different recyclable materials. For cardboard, break down boxes to maximize available space, no pizza boxes allowed. When it comes to paper, products that are allowed include newspapers, mail, books, and magazines. No cigarette butts are allowed in recycling. For aluminum, beverage cans only are allowed, and for plastic, bottles and jugs only. Jugs should be washed out. All other plastic items are welcomed at county recycling. As far as glass goes, beverage bottles and food containers only. No mirrors, plate glass, windows, porcelain, or ceramics. And again, bottles or jugs should be washed out. And as far as electronics, no electronics can be recycled in the Francisville recycling bins. The town ended the announcement by instructing citizens, when in doubt, just throw it out. I'm Becca Shepherd from the WKVI Information Center. Visit our website, WKVI.com, or our Facebook page, Tri-County News, for all of your local news 24/7.
12: From the Tri-County Weather Center, I'm Bill Banks on All News 1520 WKVI. 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Tonight, a slight chance of a shower or thunderstorm, low 58. Tomorrow, mostly sunny and cooler with a high of 72 degrees. Tomorrow night, clear and 52. Thursday, sunny skies and 76. I'm Bill Banks. For your local forecast 24/7, visit WKVI.com.
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15: This is a Bloomberg Money Minute. Investors today bracing for the start of the big tech earnings season, sending stocks a little bit lower. At the close, the Dow down 6 points, the S&P down 10, the NASDAQ, though, down 146, a 0.5% decline. And after the bell, it started with an earnings beat from Google's parent company, Alphabet. That's thanks to blowout sales in its cloud computing unit, which offset a slight miss in sales from ads on its signature search engine. An earnings miss, though, from Tesla, which also reported negative free cash flow as it looks to build on new robotics and AI businesses. Shares are lower in after-hours trading. And with escalating tensions in the Middle East and no indication of any peace talks anytime soon, oil moved higher to around $87 a barrel. President Trump is also threatening to strike power plants and bridges in Iran if it attacks tankers in the Strait of Hormuz. This report is sponsored by Vanguard Investor Choice, a proxy voting program for eligible Vanguard index funds. 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
0: ABC News, I'm Michelle Franzen. Tropical Storm Bertha making landfall in St. Bernard Parish, east of New Orleans in Louisiana. Governor Jeff Landry says it is a welcome break.
37: The storm is likely not to produce the type of rainfall or wind event that it could have.
0: The storm is losing some steam. Officials say residents, though, should remain vigilant and that the storm could troll the coastline with heavy rain, severe flooding, and damaging winds as it moves toward Texas in the coming days. In Delaware, President Trump and top military leaders gathered for the dignified transfer at Dover Air Base today for the four U.S. service members killed in the Middle East. Three of those service members have been identified. One has not yet been positively ID'd. Fast food chain Chick-fil-A says the recent cyber attack in June likely exposed personal information of its loyalty account holders. The data includes names, email, and phone information in the last four digits of some credit cards. The company says it took immediate security measures. This is ABC News. In California, the preliminary hearing continues for David Burke. The singer, known as David, is accused of murdering a teen last year. Prosecutors trying to establish a motive.
24: On the witness stand on day two of the hearing, David Burke's financial manager and a finance employee of the record company that signed Burke are testifying. Prosecutors are trying to establish that Burke had a huge financial motive to protect his career and that he killed 14-year-old Celeste Rivas to prevent her from exposing their sexual relationship and impact that career.
2: On Tuesday, prosecutors showed gruesome photos of the crime scene as they try to prove to the judge there's enough evidence to move to trial. Alex Stone, ABC News, Los Angeles.
0: Last month's heat wave in France led to a surge in deaths. The health ministry says 5,700 more people died than usual during the historic heat with record-shattering temperatures from June 17th to July 2nd. I'm Michelle Franzen, ABC News.
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10: After over a month of looking into it, they caught him. You're listening to Network Indiana. I'm Jake McDaniel. Police arrested a man this morning for his involvement in a shooting last month on Indy's East Side. Another man took himself to a hospital because someone shot him on North Kenyon Street near North Shadeland Avenue. The cops say that man survived, and they took Walter Little Jr. into custody. Another man is in jail because police say he pointed a gun at people in a garage in Evansville on Tuesday. The cops say Jerry Tooley went into a garage without permission and threatened a group of people with a gun. He told detectives he went to the home because he was concerned about a motorcycle being driven recklessly. Police later executed a search warrant at Tooley's home, recovered the gun, and took him to the Vandenberg County Jail. A prominent figure in the local Latin dance community will spend nearly 10 months behind bars following a sexual assault investigation. Here's Johnette Cruz.
11: A Marion County judge sentenced Gilberto Montiel Modano to 300 days in jail and 2 years of sex offender probation after a jury convicted him of multiple counts of sexual battery and criminal confinement. Sierra was the first victim to step forward to police.
12: There's consequences to your actions. This is a serial offender, so that means, you know, he's done this to multiple people. So I think it's important that, you know, he serves time for this action.
11: Montiel Modano.

0: help keep students safe. Band camp has started for the summer and practices in the West Lot. Additionally, marching band class is also held outside on the West Lot in the afternoons once school starts. Students will also be in the lot for practices on Tuesday and Thursday evenings, and drivers are reminded to pay attention, take alternate routes when available, and as always, drive carefully. The Pulaski County government has announced that it will be holding a training in regards to tax abatements. The announcement shares that the training will take place this upcoming Tuesday, July 28th. Training is scheduled from 6 to 9 p.m. Eastern Time and will be held in room 201 of the Pulaski County Courthouse, which is located at 112 East Main Street in Winnemac. This training is meant for local officials and area business owners who would like to gain a deeper understanding of tax abatements and how assessed value deductions work. This training will be provided by a representative from the Department of Local Government Finance. The town of Francisville made an announcement today reminding citizens that its recycling bins are to be used for recycling only. Town officials have been informed that the bins are not being used properly, and the announcement states that if the misuse continues, the recycling bins will be removed. Town officials shared these guidelines for different recyclable materials. For cardboard, break down boxes to maximize available space, no pizza boxes allowed. When it comes to paper, products that are allowed include newspapers, mail, books, and magazines. No cigarette butts are allowed in recycling. For aluminum, beverage cans only are allowed, and for plastic, bottles and jugs only. Jugs should be washed out. All other plastic items are welcomed at county recycling. As far as glass goes, beverage bottles and food containers only. No mirrors, plate glass, windows, porcelain, or ceramics. And again, bottles or jugs should be washed out. And as far as electronics, no electronics can be recycled in the Francisville recycling bins. The town ended the announcement by instructing citizens, when in doubt, just throw it out. I'm Becca Shepherd from the WKVI Information Center. Visit our website, WKVI.com, or our Facebook page, Tri-County News, for all of your local news 24/7.
1: From the Tri-County Weather Center, I'm Bill Banks on All News 1520 WKVI. 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Tonight, a slight chance of a shower or thunderstorm, low 58. Tomorrow, mostly sunny and cooler with a high of 72 degrees. Tomorrow night, clear and 52. Thursday, sunny skies and 76. I'm Bill Banks. For your local forecast 24/7, visit WKVI.com.
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4: This is a Bloomberg Money Minute. Investors today bracing for the start of the big tech earnings season, sending stocks a little bit lower. At the close, the Dow down 6 points, the S&P down 10, the NASDAQ, though, down 146, a 0.5% decline. And after the bell, it started with an earnings beat from Google's parent company, Alphabet. That's thanks to blowout sales in its cloud computing unit, which offset a slight miss in sales from ads on its signature search engine. An earnings miss, though, from Tesla, which also reported negative free cash flow as it looks to build on new robotics and AI businesses. Shares are lower in after-hours trading. And with escalating tensions in the Middle East and no indication of any peace talks anytime soon, oil moved higher to around $87 a barrel. President Trump is also threatening to strike power plants and bridges in Iran if it attacks tankers in the Strait of Hormuz. This report is sponsored by Vanguard Investor Choice, a proxy voting program for eligible Vanguard index funds. 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
5: 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Oh, wow, and check this out. 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
1: 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The odds of a child being diagnosed with autism, 1 in 68. 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
5: Turning now to funeral arrangements. Peggy E. Thompson of Knox passed away July 16th. In keeping with Peggy's wishes, cremation has taken place and a private graveside service will be held at a later date at New Oak Hill Cemetery in Plymouth. That's for Peggy E. Thompson of Knox. 94-year-old Peggy Ann Lawrence of Knox passed away July 20th. There will be a visitation to take place today, Wednesday, July 22nd from 4 to 8 p.m. Central Time at M.C. Smith Funeral Home. Funeral services will take place tomorrow, Thursday, July 23rd at 11 a.m. Central Time, also at M.C. Smith Funeral Home. Memorial contributions can be made in her memory to Dunes Hospice for Peggy Ann Lawrence, age 94, of Knox. 92-year-old Mary Ann Johnson of Madaryville passed away on July 18th. There will be a visitation to take place from 2 to 7 p.m. tomorrow, Thursday, July 23rd at R. Winnemac Chapel. A mass of Christian burial will be at 10 a.m. Friday, July 24th at St. Peter's Catholic Church in Winnemac for 92-year-old Mary Ann Johnson of Madaryville. 72-year-old Kevin E. Brown of North Judson passed away July 18th. Visitation will be held at 10 a.m. Central Time tomorrow, Thursday, July 23rd at St. Peter's Lutheran Church, followed by funeral services to be held at 1 p.m. also at the church. That's for 72-year-old Kevin E. Brown of North Judson. 82-year-old Jerry Dean Pinder of Plymouth passed away July 18th. Services will be held at noon this Friday, July 24th at Rand's Funeral Home, Kiwanis Chapel. Visitation will take place from 10 a.m. until the time of the service. In lieu of flowers, donations may be made to the Center for Hospice Care in Plymouth in memory of 82-year-old Jerry Dean Pinder of Plymouth. 98-year-old James J. McGrory of Knox passed away July 18th. A funeral mass will take place at St. Thomas Aquinas Catholic Church in Knox at 10 a.m. Central Time this Friday, July 24th, with visitation 1 hour prior to services. M.C. Smith Funeral Home is in charge of arrangements for 98-year-old James J. McGrory of Knox. 89-year-old Marilyn J. Hayes of Knox passed away July 19th. Friends will be received from noon until the time of the 2 p.m. service this Friday, July 24th at Brayman & Son Memorial Chapel in Knox. That's for 89-year-old Marilyn J. Hayes of Knox. Remember, you can find complete obituary information online at WKVI.com.
2: From the Tri-County Weather Center, I'm Bill Banks on All News 1520 WKVI. 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Tonight, a slight chance of a shower or thunderstorm, low 58. Tomorrow, mostly sunny and cooler with a high of 72 degrees. Tomorrow night, clear and 52. Thursday, sunny skies and 76. I'm Bill Banks. For your local forecast 24/7, visit WKVI.com.
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8: Network Indiana Sports, I'm Nathaniel Finch. The Indiana Fever in action tonight. The final game before the WNBA's All-Star break, hosting the Connecticut Sun, 8 o'clock Eastern from Gainbridge Fieldhouse. Fever superstar and reigning Eastern Conference Player of the Week, Caitlin Clark, is on the injury report, yet again listed as probable with a back injury, while backup big Demaryius Dantas is listed as out with a knee issue. The prized possession of the NBA offseason for the Indiana Pacers is former 76ers wing Kelly Oubre Jr. General Manager Chad Buchanan on the thought process.
9: Trying to win now. I mean, we're trying to compete next year at the highest level. We need win now players. And Kelly's been in the league for a long time. He's established himself as a very solid two-way wing player. We've seen this team, when we can put together depth, that is our strength.
8: That's from the Setting the Pace podcast. The Indiana Hoosiers get a big win in Peru. The men's basketball team representing Team USA against Peru. 115-36, the final score in an exhibition game. Indiana head coach Darren DeVries says, forget about the scoreboard and go play basketball.
10: Be making sure whatever the scoreboard says that we're continuing to just work on the things that we're prioritizing. And, I thought overall, from start to finish, you guys did a really good job of staying focused and maintaining, work on the things that we thought were going to be important.
8: It'll be a trip out of the country coming up next week for the Purdue Boilermakers. And with such a new roster, a great chance to play together ahead of the basketball season this winter.
11: Just the overall experience, always been beneficial for guys to play games, especially the guys that are either incoming or guys that have redshirted or guys that haven't played as much. And
8: that's Purdue coach Matt Painter. Nathaniel Finch, Network Indiana.
12: News. I'm Tom Graham. President Trump with harsh words for Iranian leadership following several days of Pentagon strikes.
13: They want to make a deal, but I say they're not ready to make a deal, because every time they make a deal, they want to change it and everything. They're not ready. They'll be ready very soon.
12: Speaking at a campaign-style event in Georgia, the FBI taking down another member of its most wanted fraudster list who allegedly stole Medicare from Medicare. The Trump administration claims they are cracking down on those who rip off the government.
14: That fraudster had 16 different bank accounts, stealing $500 million from American taxpayers. So federal investigators say Khalid Sattari was the mastermind behind this massive fraud scheme that provided expensive genetic cancer tests that patients didn't need.
12: Fox's Dana Marie McNichol. America's listening to Fox News.
8: And
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18: Investigating an infant's death. You're listening to Network Indiana. I'm Jarrett Lewis. A murder charge being filed against Indianapolis man Curtis Jenkins, who told police the baby overheated over the weekend in a car without working AC. IMPD officer Drew Brown says officers rushed to where the baby was when they got the call from Jenkins.
19: They found an infant who was unresponsive and quickly called medics. Medics transported that infant to an area hospital. That infant lost its life.
18: Hospital staff found that the girl suffered brain bleeds and broken ribs. Police say apartment video captured Jenkins yelling at the crying infant and the sounds of her being smacked. An Indianapolis man receiving 1 year in prison for sending threats to Center Grove schools. The sentencing for 19-year-old Adrian Abundio Valente was announced this week. The Johnson County Prosecutor's Office says he's getting one full year in prison, followed by 545 days on active probation.
20: And he doesn't have a long criminal history. So I thought the judge's sentence was very appropriate because it gives him a maximum sentence, but he holds back more than half of it, a year and a half, and puts him on probation and gets him some counseling.
18: Abundio Valente admitted to sending a message to the Center Grove Instagram account in February, saying he was going to show up to school with a gun and kill everyone in sight. Cyclospora cases are being reported across the state, with Allen County leading Northeast Indiana with 74 confirmed cases. Health food shop co-owner Sarah Claycomb tells Wayne TV, pre-cut produce can carry added risks.
21: Now you've introduced an opportunity for pathogens in your food. So the best thing to do, and it is hard for folks, buy Whole Foods, buy them from local producers if you can.
18: Cyclospora is a parasite that can cause diarrhea, nausea, stomach cramps, and fatigue. The state of Indiana officially certifying former Indianapolis Mayor Greg Ballard for the November ballot. He's running as an independent under the Lincoln Party banner for Indiana Secretary of State. And the Indiana Fever are hosting the Connecticut Sun tonight in their last game before the WNBA All-Star break in Chicago. I'm Jarrett Lewis. 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
22: A Tulsa man has been taken into custody by Plymouth Police. I'm Rusty Nixon, Max 98.3 FM News. July 18th at 5:01 p.m., officers with the Plymouth Police Department conducted a traffic stop on a vehicle of a man who was identified as Carl Price, 63 years old, of Tulsa, Oklahoma. Price had been in the Plymouth Police Station, appeared to be under the influence of drugs, and became upset and left the station, got into a vehicle. Dispatch advised that Price only had an ID card from Indiana. Officers conducted a traffic stop on the vehicle and administered a field sobriety test. He was given a Sotaxa test that indicated he was under the influence of methamphetamine. Price was read implied consent, transported to the Plymouth Hospital for a certified blood draw. While officers were doing an inventory of the vehicle, there was a crystal-like substance that was located and field-tested positive for methamphetamine. Price was booked into the Marshall County Jail for OWI, controlled substance, OWI endangerment, and possession of meth. Suspects are considered innocent until proven guilty in a court of law. Marshall County Commissioners spent some time during Marshall County Economic Development Corporation CEO Greg Hildebrand's quarterly report talking about aeronautics company involvement at the Plymouth Airport. In October of last year, Malloy Aircraft, a manufacturer of state-of-the-art pilot training aircraft, signed an agreement with Plymouth's Alpha Flight Academy to be an official training provider using Malloy's aircraft. In addition, Malloy is considering Plymouth as a location for their manufacturing facility. Hildebrand told the commissioners that process is ongoing.
23: He has signed a letter of intent that he will have a presence at our airport, either in training or manufacturing, so that we can move forward with our EDA grant.
22: That grant would pay for the extension of water and sewer infrastructure to the airport.
23: Part of that EDA grant is we have to prove that the more than just the airport will benefit from that.
22: The training part of the project continues to grow, with Alpha Flight planning to start a training certification program for airplane mechanics.
23: That's all been approved. They're going to start offering those courses in the fall. They will be needing additional space for that probably next fall.
22: Tuesday night, the Plymouth Redevelopment Commission heard an update on the ongoing airport expansion readiness plan. Kartik Maheshwari of In Focus updated the board on the work being done in creating a long-term vision for the airport. Summing up, City Attorney Jeff Huyen pointed out the purpose of that study.
0: How do we develop the city around the airport so that we are supporting the growth at the airport and not hindering that growth? We want to talk now about what does that development look like so that if it's 5 years, 10 years, 20 years, 50 years, however long it is, we've already thought about it and we're very deliberate about how we plan that growth.
22: We laid out the catch 22 of the expansion.
0: The city already owns land to the east of Lilac Road. The intention is to eventually expand the runway. The challenge is that most of the funding for development of the airport comes from grants through the FAA. And the FAA is not going to approve a runway expansion until we can demonstrate that we already have the traffic to justify it.
22: In addition, there's also no open hangar space at the airport.
0: So really, to justify the hangar expansion, we either have to have a tenant that's paying a premium, such as some of the flight training programs, or larger corporate aircraft, the jet traffic. If we had the longer runway and we were attracting more of the jet traffic, they pay more to store their aircraft so we could justify the construction of the hangar. It's a matter of how you strategize to get those things accomplished, because it's not as easy as just building hangars and building a longer runway. It's a matter of figuring out which piece comes first and how we accomplish all that.
22: I'm Rusty Nixon, Max 98.3 FM News. 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
1: From the Tri-County Weather Center, I'm Bill Banks on All News 1520 WKVI. 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Tonight, a slight chance of a shower or thunderstorm, low 58. Tomorrow, mostly sunny and cooler with a high of 72 degrees. Tomorrow night, clear and 52. Thursday, sunny skies and 76. I'm Bill Banks. For your local forecast 24/7, visit WKVI.com.
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3: This is a Bloomberg Money Minute. Investors today bracing for the start of the big tech earnings season, sending stocks a little bit lower. At the close, the Dow down 6 points, the S&P down 10, the NASDAQ, though, down 146, a 0.5% decline. And after the bell, it started with an earnings beat from Google's parent company, Alphabet. That's thanks to blowout sales in its cloud computing unit, which offset a slight miss in sales from ads on its signature search engine. An earnings miss, though, from Tesla, which also reported negative free cash flow as it looks to build on new robotics and AI businesses. Shares are lower in after-hours trading. And with escalating tensions in the Middle East and no indication of any peace talks anytime soon, oil moved higher to around $87 a barrel. President Trump is also threatening to strike power plants and bridges in Iran if it attacks tankers in the Strait of Hormuz. This report is sponsored by Vanguard Investor Choice, a proxy voting program for eligible Vanguard index funds. 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
3: 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I'm Eric Pfeiffer. 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
22: Tulsa man has been taken into custody by Plymouth Police. I'm Rusty Nixon, Max 98.3 FM News. July 18th at 5:01 p.m., officers with the Plymouth Police Department conducted a traffic stop on a vehicle of a man who was identified as Carl Price, 63 years old, of Tulsa, Oklahoma. Price had been in the Plymouth Police Station, appeared to be under the influence of drugs, and became upset and left the station, got into a vehicle. Dispatch advised that Price only had an ID card from Indiana. Officers conducted a traffic stop on the vehicle and administered a field sobriety test. He was given a Sotaxa test that indicated he was under the influence of methamphetamine. Price was read implied consent, transported to the Plymouth Hospital for a certified blood draw while officers were doing an inventory of the vehicle. There was a crystal-like substance that was located and field tested positive for methamphetamine. Price was booked into the Marshall County Jail for OWI, controlled substance, OWI endangerment, and possession of meth. Suspects are considered innocent until proven guilty in a court of law. Marshall County Commissioners spent some time during Marshall County Economic Development Corporation CEO Greg Hildebrand's quarterly report talking about aeronautics company involvement at the Plymouth Airport. In October of last year, Malloy Aircraft, a manufacturer of state-of-the-art pilot training aircraft, signed an agreement with Plymouth's Alpha Flight Academy to be an official training provider using Malloy's aircraft. In addition, Malloy is considering Plymouth as a location for their manufacturing facility. Hildebrand told the commissioners that process is ongoing.
23: He has signed a letter of intent that he will have a presence at our airport, either in training or manufacturing, so that we can move forward with our EDA grant.
22: That grant would pay for the extension of water and sewer infrastructure to the airport.
23: Part of that EDA grant is we have to prove that the more than just the airport will benefit from that.
22: The training part of the project continues to grow, with Alpha Flight planning to start a training certification program for airplane mechanics.
23: That's all been approved. They're going to start offering those courses in the fall. They will be needing additional space for that probably next fall.
22: Tuesday night, the Plymouth Redevelopment Commission heard an update on the ongoing airport expansion readiness plan. Kartik Maheshwari of In Focus updated the board on the work being done in creating a long-term vision for the airport. Summing up, City Attorney Jeff Huyen pointed out the purpose of that study.
0: How do we develop the city around the airport so that we are supporting the growth of the airport and not hindering that growth? We want to talk now about what does that development look like, so that if it's 5 years, 10 years, 20 years, 50 years, however long it is, we've already thought about it and we're very deliberate about how we plan that growth.
22: We laid out the catch-22 of the expansion.
0: The city already owns land to the east of Lilac Road. The intention is to eventually expand the runway. The challenge is that most of the funding for development of the airport comes from grants through the FAA. And the FAA is not going to approve a runway expansion until we can demonstrate that we already have the traffic to justify it.
22: In addition, there's also no open hangar space at the airport.
0: So really, to justify the hangar expansion, we either have to have a tenant that's paying a premium, such as some of the flight training programs, or larger corporate aircraft, the jet traffic. If we had the longer runway and we were attracting more of the jet traffic, they pay more to store their aircraft, so we could justify the construction of the hangar. It's a matter of how you strategize to get those things accomplished, because it's not as easy as just building hangars and building a longer runway. It's a matter of figuring out which piece comes first and how we accomplish all that.
22: I'm Rusty Nixon, Max 98.3 FM News. 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
1: From the Tri-County Weather Center, I'm Bill Banks on All News 1520 WKVI. 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Tonight, a slight chance of a shower or thunderstorm, low 58. Tomorrow, mostly sunny and cooler with a high of 72 degrees. Tomorrow night, clear and 52. Thursday, sunny skies and 76. I'm Bill Banks. For your local forecast 24/7, visit WKVI.com.
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11: ABC News, I'm Michelle Franzen. Tropical Storm Bertha making landfall in St. Bernard Parish, east of New Orleans in Louisiana. Governor Jeff Landry says it is a welcome break.
12: The storm is likely not to produce the type of rainfall or wind event that it could have.
11: The storm is losing some steam. Officials say residents, though, should remain vigilant and that the storm could troll the coastline with heavy rain, severe flooding, and damaging winds as it moves toward Texas in the coming days. In Delaware, President Trump and top military leaders gathered for the dignified transfer at Dover Air Base today for the four U.S. service members killed in the Middle East. Three of those service members have been identified. One has not yet been positively ID'd. Fast food chain Chick-fil-A says the recent cyber attack in June likely exposed personal information of its loyalty account holders. The data includes names, email, and phone information in the last four digits of some credit cards. The company says it took immediate security measures. This is ABC News. In California, the preliminary hearing continues for David Burke. The singer, known as David, is accused of murdering a teen last year. Prosecutors trying to establish a motive.
13: On the witness stand on day two of the hearing, David Burke's financial manager and a finance employee of the record company that signed Burke are testifying. Prosecutors are trying to establish that Burke had a huge financial motive to protect his career and that he killed 14-year-old Celeste Rivas to prevent her from exposing their sexual relationship and impact that career. On Tuesday, prosecutors showed gruesome photos of the crime scene as they try to prove to the judge there's enough evidence to move to trial. Alex Stone, ABC News, Los Angeles.
11: Last month's heat wave in France led to a surge in deaths. The health ministry says 5,700 more people died than usual during the historic heat with record-shattering temperatures from June 17th to July 2nd. I'm Michelle Franzen, ABC News.
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18: Investigating an infant's death. You're listening to Network Indiana. I'm Jarrett Lewis. A murder charge being filed against Indianapolis man Curtis Jenkins, who told police the baby overheated over the weekend in a car without working AC. IMPD officer Drew Brown says officers rushed to where the baby was when they got the call from Jenkins.
19: They found an infant who was unresponsive and quickly called medics. Medics transported that infant to an area hospital. That infant lost its life.
18: Hospital staff found that the girl suffered brain bleeds and broken ribs. Police say apartment video captured Jenkins yelling at the crying infant and the sounds of her being smacked. An Indianapolis man receiving 1 year in prison for sending threats to Center Grove schools. The sentencing for 19-year-old Adrian Abundio Valente was announced this week. The Johnson County Prosecutor's Office says he's getting one full year in prison, followed by 545 days on active probation.
20: And he doesn't have a long criminal history. So I thought the judge's sentence was very appropriate because it gives him a maximum sentence, but he holds back more than half of it, a year and a half, and puts him on probation and gets him some counseling.
18: Abundio Valente admitted to sending a message to the Center Grove Instagram account in February, saying he was going to show up to school with a gun and kill everyone in sight. Cyclospora cases are being reported across the state, with Allen County leading Northeast Indiana with 74 confirmed cases. Health food shop co-owner Sarah Claycomb tells Wayne TV, pre-cut produce can carry added risks.
21: Now you've introduced an opportunity for pathogens in your food. So the best thing to do, and it is hard for folks, buy Whole Foods, buy them from local producers if you can.
18: Cyclospora is a parasite that can cause diarrhea, nausea, stomach cramps, and fatigue. The state of Indiana officially certifying former Indianapolis Mayor Greg Ballard for the November ballot. He's running as an independent under the Lincoln Party banner for Indiana Secretary of State. And the Indiana Fever are hosting the Connecticut Sun tonight in their last game before the WNBA All-Star break in Chicago. I'm Jarrett Lewis. 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
27: The Stark County Council will be holding a budget workshop next week. I'm Becca Shepherd from the WKVI Information Center. The workshop was originally scheduled for August 11th, but due to scheduling conflicts has been rescheduled for Tuesday, July 28th. The meeting will begin at 9 a.m. Central Time and will be held at the Annex 1 meeting room located at 53 East Mound Street in Knox. The meeting will take a break for lunch around noon and is expected to run until approximately 2 p.m. Council will hear budget requests from various county departments, including but not limited to the Sheriff's Office, Emergency Management, the Planning Commission, Highway Department, Health Department, and Park Board. This meeting is open to the public. Knox High School shared an announcement yesterday with a safety reminder for those needing to drive through the west parking lot of the school. The announcement reminds drivers to follow the posted speed limit and to stay close to the sidewalk side of the parking lot, closest to the high school auditorium, in order to help keep students safe. Band camp has started for the summer and practices in the west lot. Additionally, marching band class is also held outside on the west lot in the afternoons once school starts. Students will also be in the lot for practices on Tuesday and Thursday evenings, and drivers are reminded to pay attention, take alternate routes when available, and as always, drive carefully. The Pulaski County government has announced that it will be holding a training in regards to tax abatements. The announcement shares that the training will take place this upcoming Tuesday, July 28th. Training is scheduled from 6 to 9 p.m. Eastern Time and will be held in room 201 of the Pulaski County Courthouse, which is located at 112 East Main Street in Winnemac. This training is meant for local officials and area business owners who would like to gain a deeper understanding of tax abatements and how assessed value deductions work. This training will be provided by a representative from the Department of Local Government Finance. The town of Francisville made an announcement today reminding citizens that its recycling bins are to be used for recycling only. Town officials have been informed that the bins are not being used properly, and the announcement states that if the misuse continues, the recycling bins will be removed. Town officials shared these guidelines for different recyclable materials. For cardboard, break down boxes to maximize available space, no pizza boxes allowed. When it comes to paper, products that are allowed include newspapers, mail, books, and magazines. No cigarette butts are allowed in recycling. For aluminum, beverage cans only are allowed, and for plastic, bottles and jugs only. Jugs should be washed out. All other plastic items are welcomed at county recycling. As far as glass goes, beverage bottles and food containers only. No mirrors, plate glass, windows, porcelain, or ceramics. And again, bottles or jugs should be washed out. And as far as electronics, no electronics can be recycled in the Francisville recycling bins. The town ended the announcement by instructing citizens, when in doubt, just throw it out. I'm Becca Shepherd from the WKVI Information Center. Visit our website, WKVI.com, or our Facebook page, Tri-County News, for all of your local news 24/7.
1: From the Tri-County Weather Center, I'm Bill Banks on All News 1520 WKVI. 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Tonight, a slight chance of a shower or thunderstorm, low 58. Tomorrow, mostly sunny and cooler with a high of 72 degrees. Tomorrow night, clear and 52. Thursday, sunny skies and 76. I'm Bill Banks. For your local forecast 24/7, visit WKVI.com.
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4: This is a Bloomberg Money Minute. Investors today bracing for the start of the big tech earnings season, sending stocks a little bit lower. At the close, the Dow down 6 points, the S&P down 10, the NASDAQ, though, down 146, a 0.5% decline. And after the bell, it started with an earnings beat from Google's parent company, Alphabet. That's thanks to blowout sales in its cloud computing unit, which offset a slight miss in sales from ads on its signature search engine. An earnings miss, though, from Tesla, which also reported negative free cash flow as it looks to build on new robotics and AI businesses. Shares are lower in after-hours trading. And with escalating tensions in the Middle East and no indication of any peace talks anytime soon, oil moved higher to around $87 a barrel. President Trump is also threatening to strike power plants and bridges in Iran if it attacks tankers in the Strait of Hormuz. This report is sponsored by Vanguard Investor Choice, a proxy voting program for eligible Vanguard index funds. 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
27: Turning now to funeral arrangements. Peggy E. Thompson of Knox passed away July 16th. In keeping with Peggy's wishes, cremation has taken place and a private graveside service will be held at a later date at New Oak Hill Cemetery in Plymouth. That's for Peggy E. Thompson of Knox. 94-year-old Peggy Ann Lawrence of Knox passed away July 20th. There will be a visitation to take place today, Wednesday, July 22nd from 4 to 8 p.m. Central Time at M.C. Smith Funeral Home. Funeral services will take place tomorrow, Thursday, July 23rd at 11 a.m. Central Time, also at M.C. Smith Funeral Home. Memorial contributions can be made in her memory to Dunes Hospice for Peggy Ann Lawrence, age 94, of Knox. 92-year-old Mary Ann Johnson of Madaryville passed away on July 18th. There will be a visitation to take place from 2 to 7 p.m. tomorrow, Thursday, July 23rd at R. Winnemack Chapel. A mass of Christian burial will be at 10 a.m. Friday, July 24th at St. Peter's Catholic Church in Winnemack for 92-year-old Mary Ann Johnson of Madaryville. 72-year-old Kevin E. Brown of North Judson passed away July 18th. Visitation will be held at 10 a.m. Central Time tomorrow, Thursday, July 23rd at St. Peter's Lutheran Church, followed by funeral services to be held at 1 p.m. also at the church. That's for 72-year-old Kevin E. Brown of North Judson. 82-year-old Jerry Dean Pinder of Plymouth passed away July 18th. Services will be held at noon this Friday, July 24th at Rand's Funeral Home, Kiwanis Chapel. Visitation will take place from 10 a.m. until the time of the service. In lieu of flowers, donations may be made to the Center for Hospice Care in Plymouth in memory of 82-year-old Jerry Dean Pinder of Plymouth. 98-year-old James J. McGrory of Knox passed away July 18th. A funeral mass will take place at St. Thomas Aquinas Catholic Church in Knox at 10 a.m. Central Time this Friday, July 24th, with visitation 1 hour prior to services. M.C. Smith Funeral Home is in charge of arrangements for 98-year-old James J. McGrory of Knox. 89-year-old Marilyn J. Hayes of Knox passed away July 19th. Friends will be received from noon until the time of the 2 p.m. service this Friday, July 24th at Brayman & Son Memorial Chapel in Knox. That's for 89-year-old Marilyn J. Hayes of Knox. Remember, you can find complete obituary information online at WKVI.com.
1: 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Tonight, a slight chance of a shower or thunderstorm, low 58. Tomorrow, mostly sunny and cooler with a high of 72 degrees. Tomorrow night, clear and 52. Thursday, sunny skies and 76. I'm Bill Banks. For your local forecast 24/7, visit WKVI.com.
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15: ABC News, I'm Michelle Franzen. Tropical Storm Bertha making landfall in St. Bernard Parish, east of New Orleans in Louisiana. Governor Jeff Landry says it is a welcome break.
22: The storm is likely not to produce the type of rainfall or wind event that it could have.
15: The storm is losing some steam. Officials say residents, though, should remain vigilant and that the storm could troll the coastline with heavy rain, severe flooding, and damaging winds as it moves toward Texas in the coming days. In Delaware, President Trump and top military leaders gathered for the dignified transfer at Dover Air Base today for the four U.S. service members killed in the Middle East. Three of those service members have been identified. One has not yet been positively ID'd. Fast food chain Chick-fil-A says the recent cyber attack in June likely exposed personal information of its loyalty account holders. The data includes names, email, and phone information in the last four digits of some credit cards. The company says it took immediate security measures. This is ABC News. In California, the preliminary hearing continues for David Burke. The singer, known as David, is accused of murdering a teen last year. Prosecutors trying to establish a motive.
16: On the witness stand on day two of the hearing, David Burke's financial manager and a finance employee of the record company that signed Burke are testifying. Prosecutors are trying to establish that Burke had a huge financial motive to protect his career and that he killed 14-year-old Celeste Rivas to prevent her from exposing their sexual relationship and impact that career. On Tuesday, prosecutors showed gruesome photos of the crime scene as they try to prove to the judge there's enough evidence to move to trial. Alex Stone, ABC News, Los Angeles.
15: Last month's heat wave in France led to a surge in deaths. The health ministry says 5,700 more people died than usual during the historic heat with record-shattering temperatures from June 17th to July 2nd. I'm Michelle Franzen. ABC News.
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18: Investigating an infant's death. You're listening to Network Indiana. I'm Jarrett Lewis. A murder charge being filed against Indianapolis man Curtis Jenkins, who told police the baby overheated over the weekend in a car without working AC. IMPD officer Drew Brown says officers rushed to where the baby was when they got the call from Jenkins.
21: They found an infant who was unresponsive and quickly called medics. Medics transported that infant to an area hospital. The infant lost its life.
18: Hospital staff found that the girl suffered brain bleeds and broken ribs. Police say apartment video captured Jenkins yelling at the crying infant and the sounds of her being smacked. An Indianapolis man receiving 1 year in prison for sending threats to Center Grove schools. The sentencing for 19-year-old Adrian Abundio Valente was announced this week. The Johnson County Prosecutor's Office says he's getting one full year in prison, followed by 545 days on active probation.
23: And he doesn't have a long criminal history. So I thought the judge's sentence was very appropriate because it gives him a maximum sentence, but he holds back more than half of it, a year and a half, and puts him on probation and gets him some counseling.
18: Abundio Valente admitted to sending a message to the Center Grove Instagram account in February, saying he was going to show up to school with a gun and kill everyone in sight. Cyclospora cases are being reported across the state, with Allen County leading Northeast Indiana with 74 confirmed cases. Health food shop co-owner Sarah Claycomb tells Wayne TV, pre-cut produce can carry added risks.
24: Now you've introduced an opportunity for pathogens in your food. So the best thing to do, and it is hard for folks, buy Whole Foods, buy them from local producers if you can.
18: Cyclospora is a parasite that can cause diarrhea, nausea, stomach cramps, and fatigue. The state of Indiana officially certifying former Indianapolis Mayor Greg Ballard for the November ballot. He's running as an independent under the Lincoln Party banner for Indiana Secretary of State. And the Indiana Fever are hosting the Connecticut Sun tonight in their last game before the WNBA All-Star break in Chicago. I'm Jarrett Lewis. 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
27: The Stark County Council will be holding a budget workshop next week. I'm Becca Shepherd from the WKVI Information Center. The workshop was originally scheduled for August 11th, but due to scheduling conflicts, has been rescheduled for Tuesday, July 28th. The meeting will begin at 9 a.m. Central Time and will be held at the Annex 1 meeting room located at 53 East Mound Street in Knox. The meeting will take a break for lunch around noon and is expected to run until approximately 2 p.m. Council will hear budget requests from various county departments, including but not limited to the Sheriff's Office, Emergency Management, the Planning Commission, Highway Department, Health Department, and Park Board. This meeting is open to the public. Knox High School shared an announcement yesterday with a safety reminder for those needing to drive through the west parking lot of the school. The announcement reminds drivers to follow the posted speed limit and to stay close to the sidewalk side of the parking lot, closest to the high school auditorium, in order to help keep students safe. Band camp has started for the summer and practices in the west lot. Additionally, marching band class is also held outside on the west lot in the afternoons once school starts. Students will also be in the lot for practices on Tuesday and Thursday evenings, and drivers are reminded to pay attention.

0: A representative from the Department of Local Government Finance. The town of Francisville made an announcement today reminding citizens that its recycling bins are to be used for recycling only. Town officials have been informed that the bins are not being used properly, and the announcement states that if the misuse continues, the recycling bins will be removed. Town officials shared these guidelines for different recyclable materials. For cardboard, break down boxes to maximize available space. No pizza boxes allowed. When it comes to paper, products that are allowed include newspapers, mail, books, and magazines. No cigarette butts are allowed in recycling. For aluminum, beverage cans only are allowed, and for plastic, bottles and jugs only. Jugs should be washed out. All other plastic items are welcomed at county recycling. As far as glass goes, beverage bottles and food containers only. No mirrors, plate glass, windows, porcelain, or ceramics. And again, bottles or jugs should be washed out. And as far as electronics, no electronics can be recycled in the Francisville recycling bins. The town ended the announcement by instructing citizens, when in doubt, just throw it out. I'm Becca Shepherd from the WKVI Information Center. Visit our website, WKVI.com, or our Facebook page, Tri-County News, for all of your local news 24/7.
1: From the Tri-County Weather Center, I'm Bill Banks on All News 1520 WKVI. 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Tonight, a slight chance of a shower or thunderstorm, low 58. Tomorrow, mostly sunny and cooler with a high of 72 degrees. Tomorrow night, clear and 52. Thursday, sunny skies and 76. I'm Bill Banks. 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
4: This is a Bloomberg Money Minute. Investors today bracing for the start of the big tech earnings season, sending stocks a little bit lower. At the close, the Dow down 6 points, the S&P down 10, the NASDAQ, though, down 146, a 0.5% decline. And after the bell, it started with an earnings beat from Google's parent company, Alphabet. That's thanks to blowout sales in its cloud computing unit, which offset a slight miss in sales from ads on its signature search engine. An earnings miss, though, from Tesla, which also reported negative free cash flow as it looks to build on new robotics and AI businesses. Shares are lower in after-hours trading. And with escalating tensions in the Middle East and no indication of any peace talks anytime soon, oil moved higher to around $87 a barrel. President Trump is also threatening to strike power plants and bridges in Iran if it attacks tankers in the Strait of Hormuz. This report is sponsored by Vanguard Investor Choice, a proxy voting program for eligible Vanguard index funds. 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
5: Turning now to funeral arrangements. Peggy E. Thompson of Knox passed away July 16th. In keeping with Peggy's wishes, cremation has taken place and a private graveside service will be held at a later date at New Oak Hill Cemetery in Plymouth. That's for Peggy E. Thompson of Knox. 94-year-old Peggy Ann Lawrence of Knox passed away July 20th. There will be a visitation to take place today, Wednesday, July 22nd from 4 to 8 p.m. Central Time at M.C. Smith Funeral Home. Funeral services will take place tomorrow, Thursday, July 23rd at 11 a.m. Central Time, also at M.C. Smith Funeral Home. Memorial contributions can be made in her memory to Dunes Hospice for Peggy Ann Lawrence, age 94, of Knox. 92-year-old Mary Ann Johnson of Madaryville passed away on July 18th. There will be a visitation to take place from 2 to 7 p.m. tomorrow, Thursday, July 23rd at R. Winnemack Chapel. A mass of Christian burial will be at 10 a.m. Friday, July 24th at St. Peter's Catholic Church in Winnemack for 92-year-old Mary Ann Johnson of Madaryville. 72-year-old Kevin E. Brown of North Judson passed away July 18th. Visitation will be held at 10 a.m. Central Time tomorrow, Thursday, July 23rd at St. Peter's Lutheran Church, followed by funeral services to be held at 1 p.m. also at the church. That's for 72-year-old Kevin E. Brown of North Judson. 82-year-old Jerry Dean Pinder of Plymouth passed away July 18th. Services will be held at noon this Friday, July 24th at Rand's Funeral Home, Kiwanis Chapel. Visitation will take place from 10 a.m. until the time of the service. In lieu of flowers, donations may be made to the Center for Hospice Care in Plymouth in memory of 82-year-old Jerry Dean Pinder of Plymouth. 98-year-old James J. McGrory of Knox passed away July 18th. A funeral mass will take place at St. Thomas Aquinas Catholic Church in Knox at 10 a.m. Central Time this Friday, July 24th, with visitation 1 hour prior to services. M.C. Smith Funeral Home is in charge of arrangements for 98-year-old James J. McGrory of Knox. 89-year-old Marilyn J. Hayes of Knox passed away July 19th. Friends will be received from noon until the time of the 2 p.m. service this Friday, July 24th at Brayman & Son Memorial Chapel in Knox. That's for 89-year-old Marilyn J. Hayes of Knox. Remember, you can find complete obituary information online at WKVI.com.
6: From the Tri-County Weather Center, I'm Bill Banks on All News 1520 WKVI. 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Tonight, a slight chance of a shower or thunderstorm, low 58. Tomorrow, mostly sunny and cooler with a high of 72 degrees. Tomorrow night, clear and 52. Thursday, sunny skies and 76. I'm Bill Banks. 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
10: Network Indiana Sports, I'm Nathaniel Finch. The Indiana Fever in action tonight. The final game before the WNBA's All-Star break, hosting the Connecticut Sun, 8 o'clock Eastern from Gainbridge Fieldhouse. Fever superstar and reigning Eastern Conference Player of the Week, Caitlin Clark, is on the injury report, yet again listed as probable with a back injury, while backup big Demaryius Dantas is listed as out with a knee issue. The prized possession of the NBA offseason for the Indiana Pacers is former 76ers wing Kelly Oubre Jr. General Manager Chad Buchanan on the thought process.
11: Trying to win now. I mean, we're trying to compete next year at the highest level. We need win-now players, and Kelly's been in the league for a long time. He's established himself as a very solid two-way wing player. We've seen this team, when we can put together depth, that is our strength.
10: That's from the Setting the Pace podcast. The Indiana Hoosiers get a big win in Peru. The men's basketball team representing Team USA against Peru. 115-36, the final score in an exhibition game. Indiana head coach Darren DeVries says, forget about the scoreboard and go play basketball.
12: Making sure whatever the scoreboard says that we're continuing to just work on the things that we're prioritizing. And, I thought overall, from start to finish, you guys did a really good job of staying focused and maintaining, trying to, work on the things that we thought were going to be important.
10: It'll be a trip out of the country coming up next week for the Purdue Boilermakers. And with such a new roster, a great chance to play together ahead of the basketball season this winter.
13: Just the overall experience, always been beneficial for guys to play games, especially the guys that are either incoming or guys that have redshirted or guys that haven't played as much. And
10: that's Purdue coach Matt Painter. Nathaniel Finch, Network Indiana.
14: News. I'm Tom Graham. President Trump with harsh words for Iranian leadership following several days of Pentagon strikes.
15: They want to make a deal, but I say they're not ready to make a deal, because every time they make a deal, they want to change it and everything. They're not ready. They'll be ready very soon.
14: Speaking at a campaign-style event in Georgia, the FBI taking down another member of its most wanted fraudster list, who allegedly stole Medicare from Medicare. The Trump administration claims they are cracking down on those who rip off the government.
16: That fraudster had 16 different bank accounts, stealing $500 million from American taxpayers. So federal investigators say Khalid Sattari was the mastermind behind this massive fraud scheme that provided expensive genetic cancer tests that patients didn't need.
14: Fox's Dana Marie McNichol, America's listening to Fox News.
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20: Investigating an infant's death. You're listening to Network Indiana. I'm Jarrett Lewis. A murder charge being filed against Indianapolis man Curtis Jenkins, who told police the baby overheated over the weekend in a car without working AC. IMPD officer Drew Brown says officers rushed to where the baby was when they got the call from Jenkins.
21: They found an infant who was unresponsive and quickly called medics. Medics transported that infant to an area hospital. That infant lost its life.
20: Hospital staff found that the girl suffered brain bleeds and broken ribs. Police say apartment video captured Jenkins yelling at the crying infant and the sounds of her being smacked. An Indianapolis man receiving 1 year in prison for sending threats to Center Grove schools. The sentencing for 19-year-old Adrian Abundio Valente was announced this week. The Johnson County Prosecutor's Office says he's getting one full year in prison, followed by 545 days on active probation.
22: And he doesn't have a long criminal history. So I thought the judge's sentence was very appropriate because it gives him a maximum sentence, but he holds back more than half of it, a year and a half, and puts him on probation and gets him some counseling.
20: Abundio Valente admitted to sending a message to the Center Grove Instagram account in February, saying he was going to show up to school with a gun and kill everyone in sight. Cyclospora cases are being reported across the state, with Allen County leading Northeast Indiana with 74 confirmed cases. Health food shop co-owner Sarah Claycomb tells Wayne TV, pre-cut produce can carry added risks.
23: Now you've introduced an opportunity for pathogens in your food. So the best thing to do, and it is hard for folks, buy whole foods, buy them from local producers if you can.
20: Cyclospora is a parasite that can cause diarrhea, nausea, stomach cramps, and fatigue. The state of Indiana officially certifying former Indianapolis Mayor Greg Ballard for the November ballot. He's running as an independent under the Lincoln Party banner for Indiana Secretary of State. And the Indiana Fever are hosting the Connecticut Sun tonight in their last game before the WNBA All-Star break in Chicago. I'm Jarrett Lewis. 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
24: A Tulsa man has been taken into custody by Plymouth Police. I'm Rusty Nixon, Max 98.3 FM News. July 18th at 5.01 p.m., officers with the Plymouth Police Department conducted a traffic stop on a vehicle of a man who was identified as Carl Price, 63 years old, of Tulsa, Oklahoma. Price had been in the Plymouth Police Station, appeared to be under the influence of drugs, and became upset and left the station, got into a vehicle. Dispatch advised that Price only had an ID card from Indiana. Officers conducted a traffic stop on the vehicle and administered a field sobriety test. He was given a Sotaxa test that indicated he was under the influence of methamphetamine. Price was read implied consent, transported to Plymouth Hospital for a certified blood draw while officers were doing an inventory of the vehicle. There was a crystal-like substance that was located and field tested positive for methamphetamine. Price was booked into the Marshall County Jail for OWI, controlled substance, OWI endangerment, and possession of meth. Suspects are considered innocent until proven guilty in a court of law. Marshall County Commissioners spent some time during Marshall County Economic Development Corporation CEO Greg Hildebrand's quarterly report talking about aeronautics company involvement at the Plymouth Airport. In October of last year, Malloy Aircraft, a manufacturer of state-of-the-art pilot training aircraft, signed an agreement with Plymouth's Alpha Flight Academy to be an official training provider using Malloy's aircraft. In addition, Malloy is considering Plymouth as a location for their manufacturing facility. Hildebrand told the commissioners that process is ongoing.
25: He has signed a letter of intent that he will have a presence at our airport, either in training or manufacturing, so that we can move forward with our EDA grant.
24: That grant would pay for the extension of water and sewer infrastructure to the airport.
25: Part of that EDA grant is we have to prove that more than just the airport will benefit from them.
24: The training part of the project continues to grow, with Alpha Flight planning to start a training certification program for airplane mechanics.
25: That's all been approved. They're going to start offering those courses in the fall. They will be needing additional space for that probably next fall.
24: Tuesday night, the Plymouth Redevelopment Commission heard an update on the ongoing airport expansion readiness plan. Kartik Maheshwari of In Focus updated the board on the work being done in creating a long-term vision for the airport. Summing up, City Attorney Jeff Huyen pointed out the purpose of that study.
0: How do we develop the city around the airport so that we are supporting the growth of the airport and not hindering that growth? We want to talk now about what does that development look like so that if it's 5 years, 10 years, 20 years, 50 years, however long it is, we've already thought about it and we're very deliberate about how we plan that growth.
24: We laid out the catch 22 of the expansion.
0: The city already owns land to the east of Lilac Road. The intention is to eventually expand the runway. The challenge is that most of the funding for development of the airport comes from grants through the FAA. And the FAA is not going to approve a runway expansion until we can demonstrate that we already have the traffic to justify it.
24: In addition, there's also no open hangar space at the airport.
0: So really, to justify the hangar expansion, we either have to have a tenant that's paying a premium, such as some of the flight training programs, or larger corporate aircraft, the jet traffic. If we had the longer runway and we were attracting more of the jet traffic, they pay more to store their aircraft so we could justify the construction of the hangar. It's a matter of how you strategize to get those things accomplished because it's not as easy as just building hangars and building a longer runway. It's a matter of figuring out which piece comes first and how we accomplish all that.
24: I'm Rusty Nixon, Max 98.3 FM News. 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
6: From the Tri-County Weather Center, I'm Bill Banks on All News 1520 WKVI. 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Tonight, a slight chance of a shower or thunderstorm, low 58. Tomorrow, mostly sunny and cooler with a high of 72 degrees. Tomorrow night, clear and 52. Thursday, sunny skies and 76. I'm Bill Banks. For your local forecast 24/7, visit WKVI.com.
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1: This is a Bloomberg Money Minute. Investors today bracing for the start of the big tech earnings season, sending stocks a little bit lower. At the close, the Dow down 6 points, the S&P down 10, the NASDAQ, though, down 146, a 0.5% decline. And after the bell, it started with an earnings beat from Google's parent company, Alphabet. That's thanks to blowout sales in its cloud computing unit, which offset a slight miss in sales from ads on its signature search engine. An earnings miss, though, from Tesla, which also reported negative free cash flow as it looks to build on new robotics and AI businesses. Shares are lower in after-hours trading. And with escalating tensions in the Middle East and no indication of any peace talks anytime soon, oil moved higher to around $87 a barrel. President Trump is also threatening to strike power plants and bridges in Iran if it attacks tankers in the Strait of Hormuz. This report is sponsored by Vanguard Investor Choice, a proxy voting program for eligible Vanguard index funds. 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
24: Tulsa man has been taken into custody by Plymouth Police. I'm Rusty Nixon, Max 98.3 FM News. July 18th at 5.01 p.m., officers with the Plymouth Police Department conducted a traffic stop on a vehicle of a man who was identified as Carl Price, 63 years old, of Tulsa, Oklahoma. Price had been in the Plymouth Police Station, appeared to be under the influence of drugs, and became upset and left the station, got into a vehicle. Dispatch advised that Price only had an ID card from Indiana. Officers conducted a traffic stop on the vehicle and administered a field sobriety test. He was given a Sotaxa test that indicated he was under the influence of methamphetamine. Price was read implied consent, transported to Plymouth Hospital for a certified blood draw. While officers were doing an inventory of the vehicle, there was a crystal-like substance that was located and field tested positive for methamphetamine. Price was booked into the Marshall County Jail for OWI, controlled substance, OWI endangerment, and possession of meth. Suspects are considered innocent until proven guilty in a court of law. Marshall County Commissioners spent some time during Marshall County Economic Development Corporation CEO Greg Hildebrand's quarterly report talking about aeronautics company involvement at the Plymouth Airport. In October of last year, Malloy Aircraft, a manufacturer of state-of-the-art pilot training aircraft, signed an agreement with Plymouth's Alpha Flight Academy to be an official training provider using Malloy's aircraft. In addition, Malloy is considering Plymouth as a location for their manufacturing facility. Hildebrand told the commissioners that process is ongoing.
25: He has signed a letter of intent that he will have a presence at our airport, either in training or manufacturing, so that we can move forward with our EDA grant.
24: That grant would pay for the extension of water and sewer infrastructure to the airport.
25: Part of that EDA grant is we have to prove that more than just the airport will benefit from that.
24: The training part of the project continues to grow, with Alpha Flight planning to start a training certification program for airplane mechanics.
25: That's all been approved. They're going to start offering those courses in the fall. They will be needing additional space for that probably next fall.
24: Tuesday night, the Plymouth Redevelopment Commission heard an update on the ongoing airport expansion readiness plan. Kartik Maheshwari of In Focus updated the board on the work being done in creating a long-term vision for the airport. Summing up, City Attorney Jeff Huyen pointed out the purpose of that study.
0: How do we develop the city around the airport so that we are supporting the growth of the airport and not hindering that growth? We want to talk now about what does that development look like so that if it's 5 years, 10 years, 20 years, 50 years, however long it is, we've already thought about it and we're very deliberate about how we plan that growth.
24: We laid out the catch 22 of the expansion.
0: The city already owns land to the east of Lilac Road. The intention is to eventually expand the runway. The challenge is that most of the funding for development of the airport comes from grants through the FAA. And the FAA is not going to approve a runway expansion until we can demonstrate that we already have the traffic to justify it.
24: In addition, there's also no open hangar space at the airport.
0: So really, to justify the hangar expansion, we either have to have a tenant that's paying a premium, such as some of the flight training programs, or larger corporate aircraft, the jet traffic. If we had the longer runway and we were attracting more of the jet traffic, they pay more to store their aircraft so we could justify the construction of the hangar. It's a matter of how you strategize to get those things accomplished, because it's not as easy as just building hangars and building a longer runway. It's a matter of figuring out which piece comes first and how we accomplish all that.
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6: From the Tri-County Weather Center, I'm Bill Banks on All News 1520 WKVI. 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Tonight, a slight chance of a shower or thunderstorm, low 58. Tomorrow, mostly sunny and cooler with a high of 72 degrees. Tomorrow night, clear and 52. Thursday, sunny skies and 76. I'm Bill Banks. 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

0: ABC News. I'm Michelle Franzen. Tropical Storm Bertha making landfall in St. Bernard Parish, east of New Orleans in Louisiana. Governor Jeff Landry says it is a welcome break.
1: The storm is likely not to produce the type of rainfall or wind event that it could have.
0: The storm is losing some steam. Officials say residents, though, should remain vigilant and that the storm could troll the coastline with heavy rain, severe flooding, and damaging winds as it moves toward Texas in the coming days. In Delaware, President Trump and top military leaders gathered for the dignified transfer at Dover Air Base today for the four U.S. service members killed in the Middle East. Three of those service members have been identified. One has not yet been positively ID'd. Fast food chain Chick-fil-A says the recent cyber attack in June likely exposed personal information of its loyalty account holders. The data includes names, email, and phone information in the last four digits of some credit cards. The company says it took immediate security measures. This is ABC News. In California, the preliminary hearing continues for David Burke. The singer, known as David, is accused of murdering a teen last year. Prosecutors trying to establish a motive.
2: On the witness stand on day two of the hearing, David Burke's financial manager and a finance employee of the record company that signed Burke are testifying. Prosecutors are trying to establish that Burke had a huge financial motive to protect his career and that he killed 14-year-old Celeste Rivas to prevent her from exposing their sexual relationship and impact that career. On Tuesday, prosecutors showed gruesome photos of the crime scene as they try to prove to the judge there's enough evidence to move to trial. Alex Stone, ABC News, Los Angeles.
0: Last month's heat wave in France led to a surge in deaths. The health ministry says 5,700 more people died than usual during the historic heat with record-shattering temperatures from June 17th to July 2nd. I'm Michelle Franzen. ABC News.
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9: Investigating an infant's death. You're listening to Network Indiana. I'm Jarrett Lewis. A murder charge being filed against Indianapolis man Curtis Jenkins, who told police the baby overheated over the weekend in a car without working AC. IMPD officer Drew Brown says officers rushed to where the baby was when they got the call from Jenkins.
10: They found an infant who was unresponsive and quickly called medics. Medics transported that infant to an area hospital. That infant lost its life.
9: Hospital staff found that the girl suffered brain bleeds and broken ribs. Police say apartment video captured Jenkins yelling at the crying infant and the sounds of her being smacked. An Indianapolis man receiving 1 year in prison for sending threats to Center Grove schools. The sentencing for 19-year-old Adrian Abundio Valente was announced this week. The Johnson County Prosecutor's Office says he's getting one full year in prison, followed by 545 days on active probation.
11: And he doesn't have a long criminal history. So I thought the judge's sentence was very appropriate because it gives him a maximum sentence, but he holds back more than half of it, a year and a half, and puts him on probation and gets him some counseling.
9: Abundio Valente admitted to sending a message to the Center Grove Instagram account in February, saying he was going to show up to school with a gun and kill everyone in sight. Cyclospora cases are being reported across the state, with Allen County leading Northeast Indiana with 74 confirmed cases. Health food shop co-owner Sarah Claycomb tells Wayne TV, pre-cut produce can carry added risks.
12: Now you've introduced an opportunity for pathogens in your food.
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9: Cyclospora is a parasite that can cause diarrhea, nausea, stomach cramps, and fatigue. The state of Indiana officially certifying former Indianapolis Mayor Greg Ballard for the November ballot. He's running as an independent under the Lincoln Party banner for Indiana Secretary of State. And the Indiana Fever are hosting the Connecticut Sun tonight in their last game before the WNBA All-Star break in Chicago. I'm Jarrett Lewis. You're listening to Network Indiana.
12: The Stark County Council will be holding a budget workshop next week. I'm Becca Shepherd from the WKVI Information Center. The workshop was originally scheduled for August 11th, but due to scheduling conflicts, has been rescheduled for Tuesday, July 28th. The meeting will begin at 9 a.m. Central Time and will be held at the Annex 1 meeting room located at 53 East Mound Street in Knox. The meeting will take a break for lunch around noon and is expected to run until approximately 2 p.m. Council will hear budget requests from various county departments, including but not limited to the Sheriff's Office, Emergency Management, the Planning Commission, Highway Department, Health Department, and Park Board. This meeting is open to the public. Knox High School shared an announcement yesterday with a safety reminder for those needing to drive through the west parking lot of the school. The announcement reminds drivers to follow the posted speed limit and to stay close to the sidewalk side of the parking lot closest to the high school auditorium in order to help keep students safe. Band camp has started for the summer and practices in the west lot. Additionally, marching band class is also held outside on the west lot in the afternoons once school starts. Students will also be in the lot for practices on Tuesday and Thursday evenings, and drivers are reminded to pay attention, take alternate routes when available, and as always, drive carefully. The Pulaski County government has announced that it will be holding a training in regards to tax abatements. The announcement shares that the training will take place this upcoming Tuesday, July 28th. Training is scheduled from 6 to 9 p.m. Eastern Time and will be held in room 201 of the Pulaski County Courthouse, which is located at 112 East Main Street in Winnemac. This training is meant for local officials and area business owners who would like to gain a deeper understanding of tax abatements and how assessed value deductions work. This training will be provided by a representative from the Department of Local Government Finance. The town of Francisville made an announcement today reminding citizens that its recycling bins are to be used for recycling only. Town officials have been informed that the bins are not being used properly, and the announcement states that if the misuse continues, the recycling bins will be removed. Town officials shared these guidelines for different recyclable materials. For cardboard, break down boxes to maximize available space. No pizza boxes allowed. When it comes to paper, products that are allowed include newspapers, mail, books, and magazines. No cigarette butts are allowed in recycling. For aluminum, beverage cans only are allowed, and for plastic, bottles and jugs only. Jugs should be washed out. All other plastic items are welcomed at county recycling. As far as glass goes, beverage bottles and food containers only. No mirrors, plate glass, windows, porcelain, or ceramics. And again, bottles or jugs should be washed out. And as far as electronics, no electronics can be recycled in the Francisville recycling bins. The town ended the announcement by instructing citizens, when in doubt, just throw it out. I'm Becca Shepherd from the WKVI Information Center. Visit our website, WKVI.com, or our Facebook page, Tri-County News, for all of your local news 24/7.
13: From the Tri-County Weather Center, I'm Bill Banks on All News 1520 WKVI. 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Tonight, a slight chance of a shower or thunderstorm, low 58. Tomorrow, mostly sunny and cooler with a high of 72 degrees. Tomorrow night, clear and 52. Thursday, sunny skies and 76. I'm Bill Banks. For your local forecast 24/7, visit WKVI.com.
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16: This is a Bloomberg Money Minute. Investors today bracing for the start of the big tech earnings season, sending stocks a little bit lower. At the close, the Dow down 6 points, the S&P down 10, the NASDAQ, though, down 146, a 0.5% decline. And after the bell, it started with an earnings beat from Google's parent company, Alphabet. That's thanks to blowout sales in its cloud computing unit, which offset a slight miss in sales from ads on its signature search engine. An earnings miss, though, from Tesla, which also reported negative free cash flow as it looks to build on new robotics and AI businesses. Shares are lower in after-hours trading. And with escalating tensions in the Middle East and no indication of any peace talks anytime soon, oil moved higher to around $87 a barrel. President Trump is also threatening to strike power plants and bridges in Iran if it attacks tankers in the Strait of Hormuz. This report is sponsored by Vanguard Investor Choice, a proxy voting program for eligible Vanguard index funds. 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
2: 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I'm Eric Pfeiffer. 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
12: Turning now to funeral arrangements. Peggy E. Thompson of Knox passed away July 16th. In keeping with Peggy's wishes, cremation has taken place and a private graveside service will be held at a later date at New Oak Hill Cemetery in Plymouth. That's for Peggy E. Thompson of Knox. 94-year-old Peggy Ann Lawrence of Knox passed away July 20th. There will be a visitation to take place today, Wednesday, July 22nd, from 4 to 8 p.m. Central Time at M.C. Smith Funeral Home. Funeral services will take place tomorrow, Thursday, July 23rd at 11 a.m. Central Time, also at MC Smith Funeral Home. Memorial contributions can be made in her memory to Dunes Hospice for Peggy Ann Lawrence, age 94 of Knox. 92-year-old Mary Ann Johnson of Madarieville passed away on July 18th. There will be a visitation to take place from 2 to 7 p.m. tomorrow, Thursday, July 23rd, at R. Winnemack Chapel. A mass of Christian burial will be at 10 a.m. Friday, July 24th, at St. Peter's Catholic Church in Winnemack for 92-year-old Mary Ann Johnson of Madarieville. 72-year-old Kevin E. Brown of North Judson passed away July 18th. Visitation will be held at 10 a.m. Central Time tomorrow, Thursday, July 23rd, at St. Peter's Lutheran Church, followed by funeral services to be held at 1 p.m. also at the church. That's for 72-year-old Kevin E. Brown of North Judson. 82-year-old Jerry Dean Pinder of Plymouth passed away July 18th. Services will be held at noon this Friday, July 24th, at Rand's Funeral Home, Kiwanis Chapel. Visitation will take place from 10 a.m. until the time of the service. In lieu of flowers, donations may be made to the Center for Hospice Care in Plymouth in memory of 82-year-old Jerry Dean Pinder of Plymouth. 98-year-old James J. McGrory of Knox passed away July 18th. A funeral mass will take place at St. Thomas Aquinas Catholic Church in Knox at 10 a.m. Central Time this Friday, July 24th, with visitation 1 hour prior to services. MC Smith Funeral Home is in charge of arrangements for 98-year-old James J. McGrory of Knox. 89-year-old Marilyn J. Hayes of Knox passed away July 19th. Friends will be received from noon until the time of the 2 p.m. service this Friday, July 24th at Brayman & Son Memorial Chapel in Knox. That's for 89-year-old Marilyn J. Hayes of Knox. Remember, you can find complete obituary information online at WKVI.com.
13: From the Tri-County Weather Center, I'm Bill Banks on All News 1520 WKVI. 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Tonight, a slight chance of a shower or thunderstorm, low 58. Tomorrow, mostly sunny and cooler with a high of 72 degrees. Tomorrow night, clear and 52. Thursday, sunny skies and 76. I'm Bill Banks. For your local forecast 24/7, visit WKVI.com.
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0: Every day, I wake up at 5 a.m. to give Dad his medicine. Every day, I wake up at 5 a.m. to give Dad his medicine. At 6 a.m., I make his breakfast. Every day, I wake up at 5 a.m. to give Dad his medicine. At 6 a.m., I make his breakfast. At 7 a.m., I shower. Every day, I wake up at 5 a.m. to give Dad his medicine. At 6 a.m., I make his breakfast. At 7 a.m., I shower. I start laundry at 8. At 10, we go for a walk. Every day, I wake up at 5 a.m.
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3: ABC News, I'm Michelle Franzen. Tropical Storm Bertha making landfall in St. Bernard Parish, east of New Orleans in Louisiana. Governor Jeff Landry says it is a welcome break.
4: The storm is likely not to produce the type of rainfall or wind event that it could have.
3: The storm is losing some steam. Officials say residents, though, should remain vigilant and that the storm could troll the coastline with heavy rain, severe flooding, and damaging winds as it moves toward Texas in the coming days. In Delaware, President Trump and top military leaders gathered for the dignified transfer at Dover Air Base today for the four U.S. service members killed in the Middle East. Three of those service members have been identified. One has not yet been positively ID'd. Fast food chain Chick-fil-A says the recent cyber attack in June likely exposed personal information of its loyalty account holders. The data includes names, email, and phone information in the last four digits of some credit cards. The company says it took immediate security measures. This is ABC News. In California, the preliminary hearing continues for David Burke. The singer, known as David, is accused of murdering a teen last year. Prosecutors trying to establish a motive.
5: On the witness stand on day two of the hearing, David Burke's financial manager and a finance employee of the record company that signed Burke are testifying. Prosecutors are trying to establish that Burke had a huge financial motive to protect his career and that he killed 14-year-old Celeste Rivas to prevent her from exposing their sexual relationship and impact that career. On Tuesday, prosecutors showed gruesome photos of the crime scene as they try to prove to the judge there's enough evidence to move to trial. Alex Stone, ABC News, Los Angeles.
3: Last month's heat wave in France led to a surge in deaths. The health ministry says 5,700 more people died than usual during the historic heat with record-shattering temperatures from June 17th to July 2nd. I'm Michelle Franzen. ABC News.
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9: Investigating an infant's death. You're listening to Network Indiana. I'm Jarrett Lewis. A murder charge being filed against Indianapolis man Curtis Jenkins, who told police the baby overheated over the weekend in a car without working AC. IMPD officer Drew Brown says officers rushed to where the baby was when they got the call from Jenkins.
10: They found an infant who was unresponsive and quickly called medics. Medics transported that infant to an area hospital. The infant lost its life.
9: Hospital staff found that the girl suffered brain bleeds and broken ribs. Police say apartment video captured Jenkins yelling at the crying infant and the sounds of her being smacked. An Indianapolis man receiving 1 year in prison for sending threats to Center Grove schools. The sentencing for 19-year-old Adrian Abundio Valente was announced this week. The Johnson County Prosecutor's Office says he's getting one full year in prison, followed by 545 days on active probation.
11: And he doesn't have a long criminal history. So I thought the judge's sentence was very appropriate because it gives him a maximum sentence, but he holds back more than half of it, a year and a half, and puts him on probation and gets him some counseling.
9: Abundio Valente admitted to sending a message to the Center Grove Instagram account in February, saying he was going to show up to school with a gun and kill everyone in sight. Cyclospora cases are being reported across the state, with Allen County leading Northeast Indiana with 74 confirmed cases. Health food shop co-owner Sarah Claycomb tells Wayne TV, pre-cut produce can carry added risks.
12: Now you've introduced an opportunity for pathogens in your food. So the best thing to do, and it is hard for folks, buy Whole Foods, buy them from local producers if you can.
9: Cyclospora is a parasite that can cause diarrhea, nausea, stomach cramps, and fatigue. The state of Indiana officially certifying former Indianapolis Mayor Greg Ballard for the November ballot. He's running as an independent under the Lincoln Party banner for Indiana Secretary of State. And the Indiana Fever are hosting the Connecticut Sun tonight in their last game before the WNBA All-Star break in Chicago. I'm Jarrett Lewis. 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
13: The Stark County Council will be holding a budget workshop next week. I'm Becca Shepherd from the WKVI Information Center. The workshop was originally scheduled for August 11th, but due to scheduling conflicts has been rescheduled for Tuesday, July 28th. The meeting will begin at 9 a.m. Central Time and will be held at the Annex 1 meeting room located at 53 East Mound Street in Knox. The meeting will take a break for lunch around noon and is expected to run until approximately 2 p.m. Council will hear budget requests from various county departments, including but not limited to the Sheriff's Office, Emergency Management, the Planning Commission, Highway Department, Health Department, and Park Board. This meeting is open to the public. Knox High School shared an announcement yesterday with a safety reminder for those needing to drive through the west parking lot of the school. The announcement reminds drivers to follow the posted speed limit and to stay close to the sidewalk side of the parking lot closest to the high school auditorium in order to help keep students safe. Band camp has started for the summer.

0: which is located at 112 East Main Street in Winnemac. This training is meant for local officials and area business owners who would like to gain a deeper understanding of tax abatements and how assessed value deductions work. This training will be provided by a representative from the Department of Local Government Finance. The town of Francisville made an announcement today reminding citizens that its recycling bins are to be used for recycling only. Town officials have been informed that the bins are not being used properly, and the announcement states that if the misuse continues, the recycling bins will be removed. Town officials shared these guidelines for different recyclable materials. For cardboard, break down boxes to maximize available space, no pizza boxes allowed. When it comes to paper, products that are allowed include newspapers, mail, books, and magazines. No cigarette butts are allowed in recycling. For aluminum, beverage cans only are allowed, and for plastic, bottles and jugs only. Jugs should be washed out. All other plastic items are welcomed at county recycling. As far as glass goes, beverage bottles and food containers only. No mirrors, plate glass, windows, porcelain, or ceramics. And again, bottles or jugs should be washed out. And as far as electronics, no electronics can be recycled in the Francisville recycling bins. The town ended the announcement by instructing citizens, when in doubt, just throw it out. I'm Becca Shepherd from the WKVI Information Center. Visit our website, WKVI.com, or our Facebook page, Tri-County News, for all of your local news 24/7.
1: From the Tri-County Weather Center, I'm Bill Banks on All News 1520 WKVI. 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Tonight, a slight chance of a shower or thunderstorm, low 58. Tomorrow, mostly sunny and cooler with a high of 72 degrees. Tomorrow night, clear and 52. Thursday, sunny skies and 76. I'm Bill Banks. For your local forecast 24/7, visit WKVI.com.
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4: This is a Bloomberg Money Minute. Investors today bracing for the start of the big tech earnings season, sending stocks a little bit lower. At the close, the Dow down 6 points, the S&P down 10, the NASDAQ, though, down 146, a 0.5% decline. And after the bell, it started with an earnings beat from Google's parent company, Alphabet. That's thanks to blowout sales in its cloud computing unit, which offset a slight miss in sales from ads on its signature search engine. An earnings miss, though, from Tesla, which also reported negative free cash flow as it looks to build on new robotics and AI businesses. Shares are lower in after-hours trading. And with escalating tensions in the Middle East and no indication of any peace talks anytime soon, oil moved higher to around $87 a barrel. President Trump is also threatening to strike power plants and bridges in Iran if it attacks tankers in the Strait of Hormuz. This report is sponsored by Vanguard Investor Choice, a proxy voting program for eligible Vanguard index funds. Tom Busby, Bloomberg Radio.
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7: Turning now to funeral arrangements. Peggy E. Thompson of Knox passed away July 16th. In keeping with Peggy's wishes, cremation has taken place, and a private graveside service will be held at a later date at New Oak Hill Cemetery in Plymouth. That's for Peggy E. Thompson of Knox. 94-year-old Peggy Ann Lawrence of Knox passed away July 20th. There will be a visitation to take place today, Wednesday, July 22nd, from 4 to 8 p.m. Central Time at M.C. Smith Funeral Home. Funeral services will take place tomorrow, Thursday, July 23rd at 11 a.m. Central Time, also at M.C. Smith Funeral Home. Memorial contributions can be made in her memory to Dunes Hospice for Peggy Ann Lawrence, age 94, of Knox. 92-year-old Mary Ann Johnson of Madaryville passed away on July 18th. There will be a visitation to take place from 2 to 7 p.m. tomorrow, Thursday, July 23rd at R. Winnemack Chapel. A mass of Christian burial will be at 10 a.m. Friday, July 24th at St. Peter's Catholic Church in Winnemack for 92-year-old Mary Ann Johnson of Madaryville. 72-year-old Kevin E. Brown of North Judson passed away July 18th. Visitation will be held at 10 a.m. Central Time tomorrow, Thursday, July 23rd at St. Peter's Lutheran Church, followed by funeral services to be held at 1 p.m. also at the church. That's for 72-year-old Kevin E. Brown of North Judson. 82-year-old Jerry Dean Pinder of Plymouth passed away July 18th. Services will be held at noon this Friday, July 24th at Rand's Funeral Home, Kiwanis Chapel. Visitation will take place from 10 a.m. until the time of the service. In lieu of flowers, donations may be made to the Center for Hospice Care in Plymouth in memory of 82-year-old Jerry Dean Pinder of Plymouth. 98-year-old James J. McGrory of Knox passed away July 18th. A funeral mass will take place at St. Thomas Aquinas Catholic Church in Knox at 10 a.m. Central Time this Friday, July 24th, with visitation 1 hour prior to services. M.C. Smith Funeral Home is in charge of arrangements for 98-year-old James J. McGrory of Knox. 89-year-old Marilyn J. Hayes of Knox passed away July 19th. Friends will be received from noon until the time of the 2 p.m. service this Friday, July 24th at Brayman & Son Memorial Chapel in Knox. That's for 89-year-old Marilyn J. Hayes of Knox. Remember, you can find complete obituary information online at WKVI.com.
8: From the Tri-County Weather Center, I'm Bill Banks on All News 1520 WKVI. brought to you by Chick-fil-A. Tonight, a slight chance of a shower or thunderstorm, low 58. Tomorrow, mostly sunny and cooler with a high of 72 degrees. Tomorrow night, clear and 52. Thursday, sunny skies and 76. I'm Bill Banks. For your local forecast 24/7, visit WKVI.com.
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12: Network Indiana Sports, I'm Nathaniel Finch. The Indiana Fever in action tonight. The final game before the WNBA's All-Star break, hosting the Connecticut Sun, 8 o'clock Eastern from Gainbridge Fieldhouse. Fever superstar and reigning Eastern Conference Player of the Week, Caitlin Clark, is on the injury report, yet again listed as probable with a back injury, while backup big Demaryius Dantas is listed as out with a knee issue. The prized possession of the NBA offseason for the Indiana Pacers is former 76ers wing Kelly Oubre Jr. General Manager Chad Buchanan on the thought process.
13: Trying to win now. I mean, we're trying to compete next year at the highest level. We need win now players. And Kelly's been in the league for a long time. He's established himself as a very solid two-way wing player. We've seen this team, when we can put together depth, that is our strength.
12: That's from the Setting the Pace podcast. The Indiana Hoosiers get a big win in Peru. The men's basketball team representing Team USA against Peru. 115-36, the final score in an exhibition game. Indiana head coach Darren DeVries says, forget about the scoreboard and go play basketball.
14: Making sure whatever the scoreboard says, that we're continuing to just work on the things that we're prioritizing. And, I thought overall, from start to finish, you guys did a really good job of staying focused and maintaining, trying to, work on the things that we thought were going to be important.
12: It'll be a trip out of the country coming up next week for the Purdue Boilermakers. And with such a new roster, a great chance to play together ahead of the basketball season this winter.
15: Just the overall experience, always been beneficial for guys to play games, especially the guys that are either incoming or guys that have redshirted or guys that haven't played as much. And
12: that's Purdue coach Matt Painter. Nathaniel Finch, Network Indiana.
16: News. I'm Tom Graham. President Trump with harsh words for Iranian leadership following several days of Pentagon strikes.
17: They want to make a deal, but I say they're not ready to make a deal, because every time they make a deal, they want to change it and everything. They're not ready. They'll be ready very soon.
16: Speaking at a campaign-style event in Georgia, the FBI taking down another member of its most wanted fraudster list who allegedly stole Medicare from Medicare. The Trump administration claims they are cracking down on those who rip off the government.
18: That fraudster had 16 different bank accounts, stealing $500 million from American taxpayers. So federal investigators say Khalid Sattari was the mastermind behind this massive fraud scheme that provided expensive genetic cancer tests that patients didn't need.
16: Fox's Dana Marie McNichol. 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
3: Investigating an infant's death. You're listening to Network Indiana. I'm Jarrett Lewis. A murder charge being filed against Indianapolis man Curtis Jenkins, who told police the baby overheated over the weekend in a car without working AC. IMPD officer Drew Brown says officers rushed to where the baby was when they got the call from Jenkins.
24: They found an infant who was unresponsive and quickly called medics. Medics transported that infant to an area hospital. That infant lost its life.
3: Hospital staff found that the girl suffered brain bleeds and broken ribs. Police say apartment video captured Jenkins yelling at the crying infant and the sounds of her being smacked. An Indianapolis man receiving 1 year in prison for sending threats to Center Grove schools. The sentencing for 19-year-old Adrian Abundio Valente was announced this week. The Johnson County Prosecutor's Office says he's getting one full year in prison, followed by 545 days on active probation.
25: And he doesn't have a long criminal history. So I thought the judge's sentence was very appropriate because it gives him a maximum sentence, but he holds back more than half of it, a year and a half, and puts him on probation and gets him some counseling.
3: Abundio Valente admitted to sending a message to the Center Grove Instagram account in February, saying he was going to show up to school with a gun and kill everyone in sight. Cyclospora cases are being reported across the state, with Allen County leading Northeast Indiana with 74 confirmed cases. Health food shop co-owner Sarah Claycomb tells Wayne TV, pre-cut produce can carry added risks.
26: Now you've introduced an opportunity for pathogens in your food. So the best thing to do, and it is hard for folks, buy Whole Foods, buy them from local producers if you can.
3: Cyclospora is a parasite that can cause diarrhea, nausea, stomach cramps, and fatigue. The state of Indiana officially certifying former Indianapolis Mayor Greg Ballard for the November ballot. He's running as an independent under the Lincoln Party banner for Indiana Secretary of State. And the Indiana Fever are hosting the Connecticut Sun tonight in their last game before the WNBA All-Star break in Chicago. I'm Jarrett Lewis. 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
27: A Tulsa man has been taken into custody by Plymouth Police. I'm Rusty Nixon, Max 98.3 FM News. July 18th at 5:01 p.m., officers with the Plymouth Police Department conducted a traffic stop on a vehicle of a man who was identified as Carl Price, 63 years old, of Tulsa, Oklahoma. Price had been in the Plymouth Police Station, appeared to be under the influence of drugs, and became upset and left the station, got into a vehicle. Dispatch advised that Price only had an ID card from Indiana. Officers conducted a traffic stop on the vehicle and administered a field sobriety test. He was given a Sotaxa test that indicated he was under the influence of methamphetamine. Price was read implied consent, transported to Plymouth Hospital for a certified blood draw. While officers were doing an inventory of the vehicle, there was a crystal-like substance that was located and field-tested positive for methamphetamine. Price was booked into the Marshall County Jail for OWI, controlled substance, OWI endangerment, and possession of meth. Suspects are considered innocent until proven guilty in a court of law. Marshall County Commissioners spent some time during Marshall County Economic Development Corporation CEO Greg Hildebrand's quarterly report talking about aeronautics company involvement at the Plymouth Airport. In October of last year, Malloy Aircraft, a manufacturer of state-of-the-art pilot training aircraft, signed an agreement with Plymouth's Alpha Flight Academy to be an official training provider using Malloy's aircraft. In addition, Malloy is considering Plymouth as a location for their manufacturing facility. Hildebrand told the commissioners that process is ongoing.
28: He has signed a letter of intent that he will have a presence at our airport, either in training or manufacturing, so that we can move forward with our EDA grant.
27: That grant would pay for the extension of water and sewer infrastructure to the airport.
28: Part of that EDA grant is we have to prove that more than just the airport will benefit from them.
27: The training part of the project continues to grow, with Alpha Flight planning to start a training certification program for airplane mechanics.
28: That's all been approved. They're going to start offering those courses in the fall. They will be needing additional space for that probably next fall.
27: Tuesday night, the Plymouth Redevelopment Commission heard an update on the ongoing airport expansion readiness plan Kartik Maheshwari of In Focus updated the board on the work being done in creating a long-term vision for the airport. Summing up, City Attorney Jeff Huyen pointed out the purpose of that study.
4: How do we develop the city around the airport so that we are supporting the growth of the airport and not hindering that growth? We want to talk now about what does that development look like so that if it's 5 years, 10 years, 20 years, 50 years, however long it is, we've already thought about it and we're very deliberate about how we plan that growth.
27: We laid out the catch-22 of the expansion.
4: The city already owns land to the east of Lilac Road. The intention is to eventually expand the runway. The challenge is that most of the funding for development of the airport comes from grants through the FAA. And the FAA is not going to approve a runway expansion until we can demonstrate that we already have the traffic to justify it.
27: In addition, there's also no open hangar space at the airport.
4: So really, to justify the hangar expansion, we either have to have a tenant that's paying a premium, such as some of the flight training programs, or larger corporate aircraft, the jet traffic. If we had the longer runway and we were attracting more of the jet traffic, they pay more to store their aircraft so we could justify the construction of the hangar. It's a matter of how you strategize to get those things accomplished, because it's not as easy as just building hangars and building a longer runway. It's a matter of figuring out which piece comes first and how we accomplish all that.
27: I'm Rusty Nixon, Max 98.3 FM News. 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
5: From the Tri-County Weather Center, I'm Bill Banks on All News 1520 WKVI. 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Tonight, a slight chance of a shower or thunderstorm, low 58. Tomorrow, mostly sunny and cooler with a high of 72 degrees. Tomorrow night, clear and 52. Thursday, sunny skies and 76. I'm Bill Banks. For your local forecast 24/7, visit WKVI.com.
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8: This is a Bloomberg Money Minute. Investors today bracing for the start of the big tech earnings season, sending stocks a little bit lower. At the close, the Dow down 6 points, the S&P down 10, the Nasdaq, though, down 146, a 0.5% decline. And after the bell, it started with an earnings beat from Google's parent company, Alphabet. That's thanks to blowout sales in its cloud computing unit, which offset a slight miss in sales from ads on its signature search engine. An earnings miss, though, from Tesla, which also reported negative free cash flow as it looks to build on new robotics and AI businesses. Shares are lower in after-hours trading. And with escalating tensions in the Middle East and no indication of any peace talks anytime soon, oil moved higher to around $87 a barrel. President Trump is also threatening to strike power plants and bridges in Iran if it attacks tankers in the Strait of Hormuz. 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
8: A Tulsa man has been taken into custody by Plymouth Police. I'm Rusty Nixon, Max 98.3 FM News. July 18th at 5:01 p.m., officers with the Plymouth Police Department conducted a traffic stop on a vehicle of a man who was identified as Carl Price, 63 years old, of Tulsa, Oklahoma. Price had been in the Plymouth Police Station, appeared to be under the influence of drugs, and became upset and left the station, got into a vehicle. Dispatch advised that Price only had an ID card from Indiana. Officers conducted a traffic stop on the vehicle and administered a field sobriety test. He was given a Sotaxa test that indicated he was under the influence of methamphetamine. Price's read implied consent, transported to the Plymouth Hospital for a certified blood draw while officers were doing an inventory of the vehicle. There was a crystal-like substance that was located and field-tested positive for methamphetamine. Price was booked into the Marshall County Jail for OWI, controlled substance, OWI endangerment, and possession of meth. Suspects are considered innocent until proven guilty in a court of law. Marshall County Commissioners spent some time during Marshall County Economic Development Corporation CEO Greg Hildebrand's quarterly report talking about aeronautics company involvement at the Plymouth Airport. In October of last year, Malloy Aircraft, a manufacturer of state-of-the-art pilot training aircraft, signed an agreement with Plymouth's Alpha Flight Academy to be an official training provider using Malloy's aircraft. In addition, Malloy is considering Plymouth as a location for their manufacturing facility. Hildebrand told the commissioners that process is ongoing.
9: He has signed a letter of intent that he will have a presence at our airport, either in training or manufacturing, so that we can move forward with our EDA grant.
8: That grant would pay for the extension of water and sewer infrastructure to the airport.
9: Part of that EDA grant is we have to prove that more than just the airport will benefit from that.
8: The training part of the project continues to grow, with Alpha Flight planning to start a training certification program for airplane mechanics.
9: That's all been approved. They're going to start offering those courses in the fall. They will be needing additional space for that probably next fall.
8: Tuesday night, the Plymouth Redevelopment Commission heard an update on the ongoing airport expansion readiness plan. Kartik Maheshwari of In Focus updated the board on the work being done in creating a long-term vision for the airport. Summing up, City Attorney Jeff Huyen pointed out the purpose of that study.
10: How do we develop the city around the airport so that we are supporting the growth of the airport and not hindering that growth? We want to talk now about what does that development look like so that if it's 5 years, 10 years, 20 years, 50 years, however long it is, we've already thought about it and we're very deliberate about how we plan that growth.
8: We laid out the catch 22 of the expansion.
10: The city already owns land to the east of Lilac Road. The intention is to eventually expand the runway. The challenge is that most of the funding for development of the airport comes from grants through the FAA. And the FAA is not going to approve a runway expansion until we can demonstrate that we already have the traffic to justify it.
8: In addition, there's also no open hangar space at the airport.
10: So really, to justify the hangar expansion, we either have to have a tenant that's paying a premium, such as some of the flight training programs, or larger corporate aircraft, the jet traffic. If we had the longer runway and we were attracting more of the jet traffic, they pay more to store their aircraft so we could justify the construction of the hangar. It's a matter of how you strategize to get those things accomplished, because it's not as easy as just building hangars and building a longer runway. It's a matter of figuring out which piece comes first and how we accomplish all that.
8: I'm Rusty Nixon, Max 98.3 FM News. 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
6: From the Tri-County Weather Center, I'm Bill Banks on All News 1520 WKVI. 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Tonight, a slight chance of a shower or thunderstorm, low 58. Tomorrow, mostly sunny and cooler with a high of 72 degrees. Tomorrow night, clear and 52. Thursday, sunny skies and 76. I'm Bill Banks. For your local forecast 24/7, visit WKVI.com.
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0: ABC News. I'm Michelle Franzen. Tropical Storm Bertha making landfall in St. Bernard Parish, east of New Orleans in Louisiana. Governor Jeff Landry says it is a welcome break.
1: The storm is likely not to produce the type of rainfall or wind event that it could have.
0: The storm is losing some steam. Officials say residents, though, should remain vigilant and that the storm could troll the coastline with heavy rain, severe flooding, and damaging winds as it moves toward Texas in the coming days. In Delaware, President Trump and top military leaders gathered for the dignified transfer at Dover Air Base today for the four U.S. service members killed in the Middle East. Three of those service members have been identified. One has not yet been positively ID'd. Fast food chain Chick-fil-A says the recent cyber attack in June likely exposed personal information of its loyalty account holders. The data includes names, email, and phone information in the last four digits of some credit cards. The company says it took immediate security measures. This is ABC News. In California, the preliminary hearing continues for David Burke. The singer, known as David, is accused of murdering a teen last year. Prosecutors trying to establish a motive.
2: On the witness stand on day two of the hearing, David Burke's financial manager and a finance employee of the record company that signed Burke are testifying. Prosecutors are trying to establish that Burke had a huge financial motive to protect his career and that he killed 14-year-old Celeste Rivas to prevent her from exposing their sexual relationship and impacting that career. On Tuesday, prosecutors showed gruesome photos of the crime scene as they try to prove to the judge there's enough evidence to move to trial. Alex Stone, ABC News, Los Angeles.
0: Last month's heat wave in France led to a surge in deaths. The health ministry says 5,700 more people died than usual during the historic heat with record-shattering temperatures from June 17th to July 2nd. I'm Michelle Franzen, ABC News.
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7: Investigating an infant's death. You're listening to Network Indiana. I'm Jarrett Lewis. A murder charge being filed against Indianapolis man Curtis Jenkins, who told police the baby overheated over the weekend in a car without working AC. IMPD officer Drew Brown says officers rushed to where the baby was when they got the call from Jenkins.
8: They found an infant who was unresponsive and quickly called medics. Medics transported that infant to an area hospital. The infant lost its life.
7: Hospital staff found that the girl suffered brain bleeds and broken ribs. Police say apartment video captured Jenkins yelling at the crying infant and the sounds of her being smacked. An Indianapolis man receiving 1 year in prison for sending threats to Center Grove schools. The sentencing for 19-year-old Adrian Abundio Valente was announced this week. The Johnson County Prosecutor's Office says he's getting one full year in prison, followed by 545 days on active probation.
9: And he doesn't have a long criminal history. So I thought the judge's sentence was very appropriate because it gives him a maximum sentence, but he holds back more than half of it, a year and a half, and puts him on probation and gets him some counseling.
7: Abundio Valente admitted to sending a message to the Center Grove Instagram account in February, saying he was going to show up to school with a gun and kill everyone in sight. Cyclospora cases are being reported across the state, with Allen County leading Northeast Indiana with 74 confirmed cases. Health food shop co-owner Sarah Claycomb tells Wayne TV, pre-cut produce can carry added risks.
10: Now you've introduced an opportunity for pathogens in your food. 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
7: Cyclospora is a parasite that can cause diarrhea, nausea, stomach cramps, and fatigue. The state of Indiana officially certifying former Indianapolis Mayor Greg Ballard for the November ballot. He's running as an independent under the Lincoln Party banner for Indiana Secretary of State. And the Indiana Fever are hosting the Connecticut Sun tonight in their last game before the WNBA All-Star break in Chicago. I'm Jarrett Lewis. 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
11: The Indiana Department of Transportation has announced overnight lane closures for I-94 to take place between State Road 49 and US 20 and 35 beginning this week. I'm Becca Shepherd from the WKVI Information Center. Contractor Milestone Contractors LP announced that starting on or after the evening of Saturday, July 25th, westbound traffic on I-94 will be shifted to utilize counterflow lanes on the eastbound side of I-94 starting near mile marker 34 after US 421. Westbound traffic will then switch back over to the westbound side around mile marker 29. This configuration will be in place through late August for resurfacing operations. Dunnett Bay Construction Company will also conduct alternating lane closures on I-94 between US 421 and US 20 and 35 during the overnight hours of 8 p.m. to 6 a.m. The announcement shares that overnight work was expected to start on or after Wednesday, yesterday, July 22nd, and will continue through Saturday morning and then resume the following week on Monday, July 27th through Saturday morning. This work is in relation to the full bridge deck replacement on Black Road over I-94, which includes restrictions on I-94. Motorists should be prepared for changing traffic layouts over the course of the next 2 weeks, especially during overnight hours. NDOT encourages drivers to consider safety for all by slowing down, using extra caution, and driving distraction-free when traveling in and around all work zones. According to a press release from the LaPorte County Sheriff's Office on Tuesday evening around 11:10 p.m., deputies from their office responded to County Road 100 North and Otis Road regarding a crash involving a farm tractor. The investigation determined that Daniel J. Krupa, age 38, of Westville, had been operating a 1975 John Deere 4430 tractor while pulling a 2017 New Holland implement. The implement had sustained significant damage, including missing a wheel and a broken PTO shaft. A witness reported observing the tractor crash into several mailboxes in the area. During the investigation, Krupa exhibited signs of impairment. A series of standardized field sobriety tests were administered, after which Krupa was taken into custody and later transported to the LaPorte County Jail. Krupa was arrested for operating while intoxicated, including endangerment, a Class A misdemeanor, and the Class C misdemeanor. At the time of this article, Krupa remained housed in the LaPorte County Jail and was being held on a $900 cash bond through Superior Court 3. Arresting criminal charges are mere accusations, and as a reminder, every person is presumed innocent unless and until proven guilty in a court of law. The Starr County Commissioners have announced that they will be holding a special commissioner meeting this week. The meeting will take place tomorrow, Friday, July 24th, and is planned to be held at 3 p.m. Central Time. It will be held in the Annex 1 meeting room, which is located at 53 East Mound Street in Knox. The purpose of the meeting is to discuss the office reorganization of Annex 1. Additionally, the Highway Department will discuss a change order for Bridge 137. This meeting is open to the public. I'm Becca Shepherd from the WKVI Information Center. Visit our website, WKVI.com, or our Facebook page, Tri-County News, for all of your local news 24/7.
12: From the Tri-County Weather Center, I'm Bill Banks on All News 1520 WKVI. 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Tonight, a slight chance of a shower or thunderstorm, low 58. Tomorrow, mostly sunny and cooler with a high of 72 degrees. Tomorrow night, clear and 52. Thursday, sunny skies and 76. I'm Bill Banks. 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
15: This is a Bloomberg Money Minute. Investors today bracing for the start of the big tech earnings season, sending stocks a little bit lower. At the close, the Dow down 6 points, the S&P down 10, the NASDAQ, though, down 146, a 0.5% decline. And after the bell, it started with an earnings beat from Google's parent company, Alphabet. That's thanks to blowout sales in its cloud computing unit, which offset a slight miss in sales from ads on its signature search engine. An earnings miss, though, from Tesla, which also reported negative free cash flow as it looks to build on new robotics and AI businesses. Shares are lower in after-hours trading. And with escalating tensions in the Middle East and no indication of any peace talks anytime soon, oil moved higher to around $87 a barrel. President Trump is also threatening to strike power plants and bridges in Iran if it attacks tankers in the Strait of Hormuz. This report is sponsored by Vanguard Investor Choice, a proxy voting program for eligible Vanguard index funds. 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
24: 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I'm Eric Pfeiffer. 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
11: Turning now to funeral arrangements. Peggy E. Thompson of Knox passed away July 16th. In keeping with Peggy's wishes, cremation has taken place, and a private graveside service will be held at a later date at New Oak Hill Cemetery in Plymouth. That's for Peggy E. Thompson of Knox. 94-year-old Peggy Ann Lawrence of Knox passed away July 20th. There will be a visitation to take place today, Wednesday, July 22nd, from 4 to 8 p.m. Central Time at M.C. Smith Funeral Home. Funeral services will take place tomorrow, Thursday, July 23rd at 11 a.m. Central Time, also at M.C. Smith Funeral Home. Memorial contributions can be made in her memory to Dunes Hospice for Peggy Ann Lawrence, age 94, of Knox. 92-year-old Mary Ann Johnson of Madarieville passed away on July 18th. There will be a visitation to take place from 2 to 7 p.m. tomorrow, Thursday, July 23rd, at our Winnemac Chapel. A mass of Christian burial will be at 10 a.m. Friday, July 24th, at St. Peter's Catholic Church in Winnemac for 92-year-old Mary Ann Johnson of Madaryville. 72-year-old Kevin E. Brown of North Judson passed away July 18th. Visitation will be held at 10 a.m. Central Time tomorrow, Thursday, July 23rd, at St. Peter's Lutheran Church, followed by funeral services to be held at 1 p.m. also at the church. That's for 72-year-old Kevin E. Brown of North Judson. 82-year-old Jerry Dean Pinder of Plymouth passed away July 18th. Services will be held at noon this Friday, July 24th, at Rand's Funeral Home, Kiwanis Chapel. Visitation will take place from 10 a.m. until the time of the service. In lieu of flowers, donations may be made to the Center for Hospice Care in Plymouth in memory of 82-year-old Jerry Dean Pinder of Plymouth. 98-year-old James J. McGrory of Knox passed away July 18th. A funeral mass will take place at St. Thomas Aquinas Catholic Church in Knox at 10 a.m. Central Time this Friday, July 24th, with visitation 1 hour prior to services. M.C. Smith Funeral Home is in charge of arrangements for 98-year-old James J. McGrory of Knox. 89-year-old Marilyn J. Hayes of Knox passed away July 19th. Friends will be received from noon until the time of the 2 p.m. service this Friday, July 24th, at Brayman & Son Memorial Chapel in Knox. That's for 89-year-old Marilyn J. Hayes of Knox. Remember, you can find complete obituary information online at WKVI.com.
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27: This is Ty Higgins from the Ohio AgNet. Hoosier Ag Today's founder Gary Truitt recently was honored with the Farm Broadcaster of the Year Award from our National Association of Farm Broadcasting. Gary was really surprised by the honor, but I can tell you many of us weren't. Gary's work for agriculture goes far outside his Indiana borders. Speaking for my fellow farm broadcasters, the 65 Indiana radio stations that have aired Gary's Indiana reports, many for the last three decades, and thousands of Hoosier farmers and rural listeners. Congratulations, Gary.
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11: ABC News, I'm Michelle Franzen. Tropical Storm Bertha making landfall in St. Bernard Parish, east of New Orleans in Louisiana. Governor Jeff Landry says it is a welcome break.
31: The storm
0: is likely not to produce the type of rainfall or wind event that it could have.
5: The storm is losing some steam. Officials say residents, though, should remain vigilant and that the storm could troll the coastline with heavy rain, severe flooding, and damaging winds as it moves toward Texas in the coming days. In Delaware, President Trump and top military leaders gathered for the dignified transfer at Dover Air Base today for the four U.S. service members killed in the Middle East. Three of those service members have been identified. One has not yet been positively ID'd. Fast food chain Chick-fil-A says the recent cyber attack in June likely exposed personal information of its loyalty account holders. The data includes names, email, and phone information in the last four digits of some credit cards. The company says it took immediate security measures. This is ABC News. In California, the preliminary hearing continues for David Burke. The singer, known as David, is accused of murdering a teen last year. Prosecutors trying to establish a motive.
6: On the witness stand on day two of the hearing, David Burke's financial manager and a finance employee of the record company that signed Burke are testifying. Prosecutors are trying to establish that Burke had a huge financial motive to protect his career and that he killed 14-year-old Celeste Rivas to prevent her from exposing their sexual relationship and impact that career. On Tuesday, prosecutors showed gruesome photos of the crime scene as they try to prove to the judge there's enough evidence to move to trial. Alex Stone, ABC News, Los Angeles.
5: Last month's heat wave in France led to a surge in deaths. The health ministry says 5,700 more people died than usual during the historic heat with record-shattering temperatures from June 17th to July 2nd. I'm Michelle Franzen, ABC News.
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10: Asking for prayers is they lay in a hospital bed. This is Network Indiana. I'm Ryan Hedrick. Two Indianapolis police officers shot Wednesday night on the east side of Indy while responding to a call for a man with a gun. IMPD Chief Tanya Terry says both officers are expected to survive. The man that shot them was killed.
12: And this should not be okay or acceptable by our community or us. We cannot allow this kind of violence against our officers to become something normal. We have been here too many times this year already with our officers being victimized and met with violence.
10: Terry says at least three officers fired their weapons at the man who later died at the hospital. Police released a photo of a gun found at the scene. The officers who fired their weapons will be on administrative leave, which is standard IMPD policy. People in South Bend Wednesday woke up to a SWAT operation as the city's SWAT team entered a home after using a flashbang and a battering ram. The department says Indiana State Police served the warrant at the home, but officials have not released their findings yet. Former Indianapolis Mayor Greg Ballard has been certified for the November ballot in the Indiana Secretary of State race. Campaign leaders say they were notified by the state Wednesday that Ballard had qualified. He's running as an independent under the Lincoln Party banner. Last week, Ballard submitted about 41,000 signatures, which his campaign had already said been certified by county clerks across the state. Indiana gas prices going up again this morning. The average price for regular unleaded increased another 7 cents overnight to $3.53 a gallon. That's 21 cents higher than it was a month ago. Diesel prices also up, now averaging 502. This is Network Indiana News.
13: Think back to the last time you were in nature. What comes to mind? 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Unfortunately, this isn't a joke. Here in the U.S., we generate the most plastic waste in the world, with 70% of it ending up in landfills. And by the time you're done listening to this ad, more than a dump truck's worth of plastic will have made it into the ocean. Plastic has become a useful part of our everyday lives, but it's polluting the air, water, and soil that all life needs to survive. This is a human problem that can be solved with human action, but it's going to take all of us, from individuals, to businesses, to governments, and everyone in between. 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
11: The Indiana Department of Transportation has announced overnight lane closures for I-94 to take place between State Road 49 and US 20 and 35 beginning this week. I'm Becca Shepherd from the WKVI Information Center. Contractor Milestone Contractors LP announced that starting on or after the evening of Saturday, July 25th, westbound traffic on I-94 will be shifted to utilize counterflow lanes on the eastbound side of I-94 starting near mile marker 34 after US 421. Westbound traffic will then switch back over to the westbound side around mile marker 29. This configuration will be in place through late August for resurfacing operations. Dunnett Bay Construction Company will also conduct alternating lane closures on I-94 between US 421 and US 20 and 35 during the overnight hours of 8 p.m. to 6 a.m. The announcement shares that overnight work was expected to start on or after Wednesday, yesterday, July 22nd, and will continue through Saturday morning and then resume the following week on Monday, July 27th through Saturday morning. This work is in relation to the full bridge deck replacement on Black Road over I-94, which includes restrictions on I-94.

0: 75 John Deere 4430 tractor while pulling a 2017 New Holland implement. The implement had sustained significant damage, including missing a wheel and a broken PTO shaft. A witness reported observing the tractor crash into several mailboxes in the area. During the investigation, Krupa exhibited signs of impairment. A series of standardized field sobriety tests were administered, after which Krupa was taken into custody and later transported to the LaPorte County Jail. Krupa was arrested for operating while intoxicated, including endangerment, a Class A misdemeanor, and the Class C misdemeanor. At the time of this article, Krupa remained housed in the LaPorte County Jail and was being held on a $900 cash bond through Superior Court 3. Arrest and criminal charges are mere accusations, and as a reminder, every person is presumed innocent unless and until proven guilty in a court of law. The Starr County Commissioners have announced that they will be holding a special commissioner meeting this week. The meeting will take place tomorrow, Friday, July 24th, and is planned to be held at 3 p.m. Central Time. It will be held in the Annex 1 meeting room, which is located at 53 East Mound Street in Knox. The purpose of the meeting is to discuss the office reorganization of Annex 1. Additionally, the Highway Department will discuss a change order for Bridge 137. This meeting is open to the public. I'm Becca Shepherd from the WKVI Information Center. Visit our website, WKVI.com, or our Facebook page, Tri-County News, for all of your local news 24/7.
1: From the Tri-County Weather Center, I'm Bill Banks on All News 1520 WKVI. 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This morning, mostly sunny with a high near 72. Later tonight, clear skies with a low around 52. Today, sunny with a high near 76. Thursday night will bring partly cloudy skies and a low around 55. Currently, it's 58 and clear. I'm Bill Banks. 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
5: This is a Bloomberg Money Minute. Yesterday at the White House, President Trump met with the president of Lebanon. Now the Trump administration will move to allow U.S. passenger airlines to resume flying directly to the country. That means lifting restrictions that had been in place for more than 40 years. After a TWA flight was hijacked in 1985 and forced to land in Beirut. That hijacking was believed to have been carried out by operatives from Hezbollah. It's not immediately clear if any major U.S. air carriers had plans to begin flights to Beirut. The board of the Gates Foundation, the charitable arm of Microsoft co-founder Bill Gates, has announced changes to its governance policies, including a new vetting process for all donors and advisors and a new escalation process for reporting organizational risks. All this follows an external review of its ties to Jeffrey Epstein. Despite Gates' own personal connection to Epstein, the review found no evidence that Epstein was paid by the foundation or that it participated in his trafficking operations. Andrew O'Day, Bloomberg Radio.
6: Wow, yeah, since the storm, it's been crazy busy for us. We got all kinds of office desks coming in. 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Another deep fryer. And I'm not sure what this doohickey is. 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But our work's really piling up here at Roberts & Son Salvage.
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5: Turning now to funeral arrangements. Peggy E. Thompson of Knox passed away July 16th. In keeping with Peggy's wishes, cremation has taken place, and a private graveside service will be held at a later date at New Oak Hill Cemetery in Plymouth. That's for Peggy E. Thompson of Knox. 94-year-old Peggy Ann Lawrence of Knox passed away July 20th. There will be a visitation to take place today, Wednesday, July 22nd, from 4 to 8 p.m. Central Time at M.C. Smith Funeral Home. Funeral services will take place tomorrow, Thursday, July 23rd at 11 a.m. Central Time, also at M.C. Smith Funeral Home. Memorial contributions can be made in her memory to Dunes Hospice for Peggy Ann Lawrence, age 94, of Knox. 92-year-old Mary Ann Johnson of Madarieville passed away on July 18th. There will be a visitation to take place from 2 to 7 p.m. tomorrow, Thursday, July 23rd at R. Winnemack Chapel. A mass of Christian burial will be at 10 a.m. Friday, July 24th at St. Peter's Catholic Church in Winnemack for 92-year-old Mary Ann Johnson of Madarieville. 72-year-old Kevin E. Brown of North Judson passed away July 18th. Visitation will be held at 10 a.m. Central Time tomorrow, Thursday, July 23rd at St. Peter's Lutheran Church, followed by funeral services to be held at 1 p.m. also at the church. That's for 72-year-old Kevin E. Brown of North Judson. 82-year-old Jerry Dean Pinder of Plymouth passed away July 18th. Services will be held at noon this Friday, July 24th at Rand's Funeral Home, Kiwanis Chapel. Visitation will take place from 10 a.m. until the time of the service. In lieu of flowers, donations may be made to the Center for Hospice Care in Plymouth in memory of 82-year-old Jerry Dean Pinder of Plymouth. 98-year-old James J. McGrory of Knox passed away July 18th. A funeral mass will take place at St. Thomas Aquinas Catholic Church in Knox at 10 a.m. Central Time this Friday, July 24th, with visitation 1 hour prior to services. M.C. Smith Funeral Home is in charge of arrangements for 98-year-old James J. McGrory of Knox. 89-year-old Marilyn J. Hayes of Knox passed away July 19th. Friends will be received from noon until the time of the 2 p.m. service this Friday, July 24th at Brayman & Son Memorial Chapel in Knox. That's for 89-year-old Marilyn J. Hayes of Knox. Remember, you can find complete obituary information online at WKVI.com.
6: From the Tri-County Weather Center, I'm Bill Banks on All News 1520 WKVI. 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This morning, mostly sunny with a high near 72. Later tonight, clear skies with a low around 52. Today, sunny with a high near 76. Thursday night will bring partly cloudy skies and a low around 55. Currently, it's 58 and clear. I'm Bill Banks. 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
10: Network Indiana Sports, I'm Nathaniel Finch. The Indiana Fever in action tonight. The final game before the WNBA's All-Star break, hosting the Connecticut Sun, 8 o'clock Eastern from Gainbridge Fieldhouse. Fever superstar and reigning Eastern Conference Player of the Week, Caitlin Clark, is on the injury report, yet again listed as probable with a back injury, while backup big Demaris Dantas is listed as out with a knee issue. The prized possession of the NBA offseason for the Indiana Pacers is former 76ers wing Kelly Oubre Jr. General Manager Chad Buchanan on the thought process.
11: Trying to win now. I mean, we're trying to compete next year at the highest level. We need win now players. And Kelly's been in the league for a long time. He's established himself as a very solid two-way wing player. We've seen this team, when we can put together depth, that is our strength.
10: That's from the Setting the Pace podcast. The Indiana Hoosiers get a big win in Peru. The men's basketball team representing Team USA against Peru. 115-36, the final score in an exhibition game. Indiana head coach Darren DeVries says, forget about the scoreboard and go play basketball.
12: Be making sure whatever the scoreboard says that we're continuing to just work on the things that we're prioritizing. And, I thought overall, from start to finish, you guys did a really good job of staying focused and maintaining, trying to work on the things that we thought were going to be important.
10: It'll be a trip out of the country coming up next week for the Purdue Boilermakers. And with such a new roster, a great chance to play together ahead of the basketball season this winter.
13: Just the overall experience, always been beneficial for guys to play games, especially the guys that are either incoming or guys that have redshirted or guys that haven't played as much. And
10: that's Purdue coach Matt Painter. Nathaniel Finch, Network Indiana.
14: News. I'm Tom Graham. President Trump with harsh words for Iranian leadership following several days of Pentagon strikes.
15: They want to make a deal. But I say they're not ready to make a deal. Because every time they make a deal, they want to change it and everything. They're not ready. They'll be ready very soon.
14: Speaking at a campaign-style event in Georgia, the FBI taking down another member of its most wanted fraudster list who allegedly stole Medicare from Medicare. The Trump administration claims they are cracking down on those who rip off the government.
16: That fraudster had 16 different bank accounts, stealing $500 million from American taxpayers. So federal investigators say Khalid Sattari was the mastermind behind this massive fraud scheme that provided expensive genetic cancer tests that patients didn't need.
14: Fox's Dana Marie McNichol, America's listening to Fox News.
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21: Asking for prayers is they lay in a hospital bed. This is Network Indiana. I'm Ryan Hedrick. Two Indianapolis police officers shot Wednesday night on the east side of Indy while responding to a call for a man with a gun. IMPD Chief Tanya Terry says both officers are expected to survive. The man that shot them was killed.
22: And this should not be okay or acceptable by our community or us. We cannot allow this kind of violence against our officers to become something normal. We have been here too many times this year already with our officers being victimized and met with violence.
21: Terry says at least three officers fired their weapons at the man who later died at the hospital. Police released a photo of a gun found at the scene. The officers who fired their weapons will be on administrative leave, which is standard IMPD policy. People in South Bend Wednesday woke up to a SWAT operation as the city's SWAT team entered a home after using a flashbang and a battering ram. The department says Indiana State Police served the warrant at the home, but officials have not released their findings yet. Former Indianapolis Mayor Greg Ballard has been certified for the November ballot in the Indiana Secretary of State race. Campaign leaders say they were notified by the state Wednesday that Ballard had qualified. He's running as an independent under the Lincoln Party banner. Last week, Ballard submitted about 41,000 signatures, which his campaign had already said been certified by county clerks across the state. Indiana gas prices going up again this morning. The average price for regular unleaded increased another 7 cents overnight to $3.53 a gallon. That's 21 cents higher than it was a month ago. Diesel prices also up, now averaging 502. This is Network Indiana News.
23: Think back to the last time you were in nature. What comes to mind? Hiking through a lush forest, floating on a lazy river, or perhaps watching a vibrant sunset on a beach full of glistening plastic bottles and food wrappers? Unfortunately, this isn't a joke. Here in the U.S., we generate the most plastic waste in the world, with 70% of it ending up in landfills. And by the time you're done listening to this ad, more than a dump truck's worth of plastic will have made it into the ocean. Plastic has become a useful part of our everyday lives, but it's polluting the air, water, and soil that all life needs to survive. This is a human problem that can be solved with human action, but it's going to take all of us, from individuals, to businesses, to governments, and everyone in between. 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
24: A Tulsa man has been taken into custody by Plymouth Police. I'm Rusty Nixon, Max 98.3 FM News. July 18th at 5:01 p.m., officers with the Plymouth Police Department conducted a traffic stop on a vehicle of a man who was identified as Carl Price, 63 years old, of Tulsa, Oklahoma. Price had been in the Plymouth police station, appeared to be under the influence of drugs, and became upset and left the station, got into a vehicle. Dispatch advised that Price only had an ID card from Indiana. Officers conducted a traffic stop on the vehicle and administered a field sobriety test. He was given a Sotaxa test that indicated he was under the influence of methamphetamine. Price was read implied consent, transported to the Plymouth Hospital for a certified blood draw while officers were doing an inventory of the vehicle. There was a crystal-like substance that was located and field-tested positive for methamphetamine. Price was booked into the Marshall County Jail for OWI. controlled substance, OWI endangerment, and possession of meth. Suspects are considered innocent until proven guilty in a court of law. Marshall County Commissioners spent some time during Marshall County Economic Development Corporation CEO Greg Hildebrand's quarterly report talking about aeronautics company involvement at the Plymouth Airport. In October of last year, Malloy Aircraft, a manufacturer of state-of-the-art pilot training aircraft, signed an agreement with Plymouth's Alpha Flight Academy to be an official training provider using Malloy's aircraft. In addition, Malloy is considering Plymouth as a location for their manufacturing facility. Hildebrand told the commissioners that process is ongoing.
0: He has signed a letter of intent that he will have a presence at our airport, either in training or manufacturing, so that we can move forward with our EDA grant.
24: That grant would pay for the extension of water and sewer infrastructure to the airport.
0: Part of that EDA grant is we have to prove that the more than just the airport will benefit from that.
24: The training part of the project continues to grow, with Alpha Flight planning to start a training certification program for airplane mechanics.
0: That's all been approved. They're going to start offering those courses in the fall. They will be needing additional space for that probably next fall.
24: Tuesday night, the Plymouth Redevelopment Commission heard an update on the ongoing airport expansion readiness plan. Kartik Maheshwari of In Focus updated the board on the work being done in creating a long-term vision for the airport. Summing up, City Attorney Jeff Huyen pointed out the purpose of that study.
1: How do we develop the city around the airport so that we are supporting the growth of the airport and not hindering that growth? We want to talk now about what does that development look like so that if it's 5 years, 10 years, 20 years, 50 years, however long it is, we've already thought about it and we're very deliberate about how we plan that growth.
24: We laid out the catch 22 of the expansion.
1: The city already owns land to the east of Lilac Road. The intention is to eventually expand the runway. The challenge is that most of the funding for development of the airport comes from grants through the FAA. And the FAA is not going to approve a runway expansion until we can demonstrate that we already have the traffic to justify it.
24: In addition, there's also no open hangar space at the airport.
1: So really, to justify the hangar expansion, we either have to have a tenant that's paying a premium, such as some of the flight training programs, or larger corporate aircraft, the jet traffic. If we had the longer runway and we were attracting more of the jet traffic, they pay more to store their aircraft so we could justify the construction of the hangar. It's a matter of how you strategize to get those things accomplished, because it's not as easy as just building hangars and building a longer runway. It's a matter of figuring out which piece comes first and how we accomplish all that.
24: I'm Rusty Nixon, Max 98.3 FM News. 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
6: From the Tri-County Weather Center, I'm Bill Banks on All News 1520 WKVI. 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This morning, mostly sunny with a high near 72. Later tonight, clear skies with a low around 52. Today, sunny with a high near 76. Thursday night will bring partly cloudy skies and a low around 55. Currently, it's 58 and clear. I'm Bill Banks. 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
2: This is a Bloomberg Money Minute. Yesterday at the White House, President Trump met with the president of Lebanon. Now the Trump administration will move to allow U.S. passenger airlines to resume flying directly to the country. That means lifting restrictions that had been in place for more than 40 years. After a TWA flight was hijacked in 1985 and forced to land in Beirut. That hijacking was believed to have been carried out by operatives from Hezbollah. It's not immediately clear if any major U.S. air carriers had plans to begin flights to Beirut. The board of the Gates Foundation, the charitable arm of Microsoft co-founder Bill Gates, has announced changes to its governance policies, including a new vetting process for all donors and advisors and a new escalation process for reporting organizational risks. All this follows an external review of its ties to Jeffrey Epstein. Despite Gates' own personal connection to Epstein, the review found no evidence that Epstein was paid by the foundation or that it participated in his trafficking operations. Andrew O'Day, Bloomberg Radio.
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4: 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The odds of a child being diagnosed with autism, 1 in 68. 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
5: 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I'm Eric Pfeiffer. 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
24: Tulsa man has been taken into custody by Plymouth Police. I'm Rusty Nixon, Max 98.3 FM News. July 18th at 5:01 p.m., officers with the Plymouth Police Department conducted a traffic stop on a vehicle of a man who was identified as Carl Price, 63 years old, of Tulsa, Oklahoma. Price had been in the Plymouth Police Station, appeared to be under the influence of drugs, and became upset and left the station, got into a vehicle. Dispatch advised that Price only had an ID card from Indiana. Officers conducted a traffic stop on the vehicle and administered a field sobriety test. He was given a Sotaxa test that indicated he was under the influence of methamphetamine. Price was read implied consent, transported to the Plymouth Hospital for a certified blood draw while officers were doing an inventory of the vehicle. There was a crystal-like substance that was located and field tested positive for methamphetamine. Price was booked into the Marshall County Jail for OWI, controlled substance, OWI endangerment, and possession of meth. Suspects are considered innocent until proven guilty in a court of law. Marshall County Commissioners spent some time during Marshall County Economic Development Corporation CEO Greg Hildebrand's quarterly report talking about aeronautics company involvement at the Plymouth Airport. In October of last year, Malloy Aircraft, a manufacturer of state-of-the-art pilot training aircraft, signed an agreement with Plymouth's Alpha Flight Academy to be an official training provider using Malloy's aircraft. In addition, Malloy is considering Plymouth as a location for their manufacturing facility. Hildebrand told the commissioners that process is ongoing.
0: He has signed a letter of intent that he will have a presence at our airport, either in training or manufacturing, so that we can move forward with our EDA grant.
24: That grant would pay for the extension of water and sewer infrastructure to the airport.
0: Part of that EDA grant is we have to prove that more than just the airport will benefit from them.
24: The training part of the project continues to grow, with Alpha Flight planning to start a training certification program for airplane mechanics.
0: That's all been approved. They're going to start offering those courses in the fall. They will be needing additional space for that probably next fall.
24: Tuesday night, the Plymouth Redevelopment Commission heard an update on the ongoing airport expansion readiness plan. Kartik Maheshwari of In Focus updated the board on the work being done in creating a long-term vision for the airport. Summing up, City Attorney Jeff Huyen pointed out the purpose of that study.
1: How do we develop the city around the airport so that we are supporting the growth of the airport and not hindering that growth? We want to talk now about what does that development look like so that if it's 5 years, 10 years, 20 years, 50 years, however long it is, we've already thought about it and we're very deliberate about how we plan that growth.
24: We laid out the catch 22 of the expansion.
1: The city already owns land to the east of Lilac Road. The intention is to eventually expand the runway. The challenge is that most of the funding for development of the airport comes from grants through the FAA. And the FAA is not going to approve a runway expansion until we can demonstrate that we already have the traffic to justify it.
24: In addition, there's also no open hangar space at the airport.
1: So really, to justify the hangar expansion, we either have to have a tenant that's paying a premium, such as some of the flight training programs, or larger corporate aircraft, the jet traffic. If we had the longer runway and we were attracting more of the jet traffic, they pay more to store their aircraft so we could justify the construction of the hangar. It's a matter of how you strategize to get those things accomplished, because it's not as easy as just building hangars and building a longer runway. It's a matter of figuring out which piece comes first and how we accomplish all that.
24: I'm Rusty Nixon, Max 98.3 FM News. 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
6: From the Tri-County Weather Center, I'm Bill Banks on All News 1520 WKVI. 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This morning, mostly sunny with a high near 72. Later tonight, clear skies with a low around 52. Today, sunny with a high near 76. Thursday night will bring partly cloudy skies and a low around 55. Currently, it's 58 and clear. I'm Bill Banks. 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
12: ABC News, I'm Michelle Franzen. Tropical Storm Bertha making landfall in St. Bernard Parish, east of New Orleans in Louisiana. Governor Jeff Landry says it is a welcome break.
13: The storm is likely not to produce the type of rainfall or wind event that it could have.
12: The storm is losing some steam. Officials say residents, though, should remain vigilant and that the storm could troll the coastline with heavy rain, severe flooding, and damaging winds as it moves toward Texas in the coming days. In Delaware, President Trump and top military leaders gathered for the dignified transfer at Dover Air Base today for the four U.S. service members killed in the Middle East. Three of those service members have been identified. One has not yet been positively ID'd. Fast food chain Chick-fil-A says the recent cyber attack in June likely exposed personal information of its loyalty account holders. The data includes names, email, and phone information in the last four digits of some credit cards. The company says it took immediate security measures. This is ABC News. In California, the preliminary hearing continues for David Burke. The singer, known as David, is accused of murdering a teen last year. Prosecutors trying to establish a motive.
15: On the witness stand on day two of the hearing, David Burke's financial manager and a finance employee of the record company that signed Burke are testifying. Prosecutors are trying to establish that Burke had a huge financial motive to protect his career and that he killed 14-year-old Celeste Rivas to prevent her from exposing their sexual relationship and impacting that career. On Tuesday, prosecutors showed gruesome photos of the crime scene as they try to prove to the judge there's enough evidence to move to trial. Alex Stone, ABC News, Los Angeles.
12: Last month's heat wave in France led to a surge in deaths. The health ministry says 5,700 more people died than usual during the historic heat with record-shattering temperatures from June 17th to July 2nd. I'm Michelle Franzen, ABC News.
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21: Asking for prayers as they lay in a hospital bed. This is Network Indiana. I'm Ryan Hedrick. Two Indianapolis police officers shot Wednesday night on the east side of Indy while responding to a call for a man with a gun. IMPD Chief Tanya Terry says both officers are expected to survive. The man that shot them was killed.
22: And this should not be okay or acceptable by our community or us. We cannot allow this kind of violence against our officers to become something normal. We have been here too many times this year already, with our officers being victimized and met with violence.
21: Terry says at least three officers fired their weapons at the man who later died at the hospital. Police released a photo of a gun found at the scene. The officers who fired their weapons will be on administrative leave, which is standard IMPD policy. People in South Bend Wednesday woke up to a SWAT operation as the city's SWAT team entered a home after using a flashbang and a battering ram. The department says Indiana State Police served the warrant at the home, but officials have not released their findings yet. Former Indianapolis Mayor Greg Ballard has been certified for the November ballot in the Indiana Secretary of State race. Campaign leaders say they were notified by the state Wednesday that Ballard had qualified. He's running as an independent under the Lincoln Party banner. Last week, Ballard submitted about 41,000 signatures, which his campaign had already said been certified by county clerks across the state. Indiana gas prices going up again this morning. The average price for regular unleaded increased another 7 cents overnight to $3.53 a gallon. That's 21 cents higher than it was a month ago. Diesel prices also up, now averaging 502. This is Network Indiana News.
7: Think back to the last time you were in nature. 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
14: The Indiana Department of Transportation has announced overnight lane closures for I-94 to take place between State Road 49 and US 20 and 35 beginning this week. I'm Becca Shepherd from the WKVI Information Center. Contractor Milestone Contractors LP announced that starting on or after the evening of Saturday, July 25th, westbound traffic on I-94 will be shifted to utilize counterflow lanes on the eastbound side of I-94 starting near mile marker 34 after US 421. Westbound traffic will then switch back over to the westbound side around mile marker 29. This configuration will be in place through late August for resurfacing operations. Dunnett Bay Construction Company will also conduct alternating lane closures on I-94 between US 421 and US 20 and 35 during the overnight hours of 8 p.m. to 6 a.m. The announcement shares that overnight work was expected to start on or after Wednesday, yesterday, July 22nd, and will continue through Saturday morning and then resume the following week on Monday, July 27th through Saturday morning. This work is in relation to the full bridge deck replacement on Black Road over I-94, which includes restrictions on I-94. Motorists should be prepared for changing traffic layouts over the course of the next 2 weeks, especially during overnight hours. NDOT encourages drivers to consider safety for all by slowing down, using extra caution, and driving distraction-free when traveling in and around all work zones. According to a press release from the LaPorte County Sheriff's Office on Tuesday evening around 11:10 p.m., deputies from their office responded to County Road 100 North and Otis Road regarding a crash involving a farm tractor. The investigation determined that Daniel J. Krupa, age 38, of Westville, had been operating a 1975 John Deere 4430 tractor while pulling a 2017 New Holland implement. The implement had sustained significant damage, including missing a wheel and a broken PTO shaft. A witness reported observing the tractor crash into several mailboxes in the area. During the investigation, Krupa exhibited signs of impairment. A series of standardized field sobriety tests were administered, after which Krupa was taken into custody and later transported to the LaPorte County Jail. Krupa was arrested for operating while intoxicated, including endangerment, a Class A misdemeanor, and the Class C misdemeanor. At the time of this article, Krupa remained housed in the LaPorte County Jail and was being held on a $900 cash bond through Superior Court 3. Arresting criminal charges are mere accusations, and as a reminder, every person is presumed innocent unless and until proven guilty in a court of law. The Starr County Commissioners have announced that they will be holding a special commissioner meeting this week. The meeting will take place tomorrow, Friday, July 24th, and is planned to be held at 3 p.m. Central Time. It will be held in the Annex 1 meeting room, which is located at 53 East Mound Street in Knox. The purpose of the meeting is to discuss the office reorganization of Annex 1. Additionally, the Highway Department will discuss a change order for Bridge 137. This meeting is open to the public. I'm Becca Shepherd from the WKVI Information Center. Visit our website, WKVI.com, or our Facebook page, Tri-County News, for all of your local news 24/7.
2: From the Tri-County Weather Center, I'm Bill Banks on All News 1520 WKVI. 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This morning, mostly sunny with a high near 72. Later tonight, clear skies with a low around 52. Today, sunny with a high near 76. Thursday night will bring partly cloudy skies and a low around 55. Currently, it's 58 and clear. I'm Bill Banks. 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
17: This is a Bloomberg Money Minute. Yesterday at the White House, President Trump met with the president of Lebanon. Now the Trump administration will move to allow U.S. passenger airlines to resume flying directly to the country. That means lifting restrictions that had been in place for more than 40 years. After a TWA flight was hijacked in 1985 and forced to land in Beirut. That hijacking was believed to have been carried out by operatives from Hezbollah. It's not immediately clear if any major U.S. air carriers had plans to begin flights to Beirut. The board of the Gates Foundation, the charitable arm of Microsoft co-founder Bill Gates, has announced changes to its governance policies, including a new vetting process for all donors and advisors and a new escalation process for reporting organizational risks. All this follows an external review of its ties to Jeffrey Epstein. Despite Gates' own personal connection to Epstein, the review found no evidence that Epstein was paid by the foundation or that it participated in his trafficking operations. Andrew O'Day, Bloomberg Radio.
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1: 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I'm Eric Pfeiffer. 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
12: ABC News, I'm Michelle Franzen. Tropical Storm Bertha making landfall in St. Bernard Parish, east of New Orleans in Louisiana. Governor Jeff Landry says it is a welcome break.
13: The storm is likely not to produce the type of rainfall or wind event that it could have.
12: The storm is losing some steam. Officials say residents, though, should remain vigilant in that the storm could troll the coastline with heavy rain, severe flooding, and damaging winds as it moves toward Texas in the coming days. In Delaware, President Trump and top military leaders gathered for the dignified transfer at Dover Air Base today for the four U.S. service members killed in the Middle East. Three of those service members have been identified. One has not yet been positively ID'd. Fast food chain Chick-fil-A says the recent cyber attack in June likely exposed personal information of its loyalty account holders. The data includes names, email, and phone information in the last four digits of some credit cards. The company says it took immediate security measures. This is ABC News. In California, the preliminary hearing continues for David Burke. The singer, known as David, is accused of murdering a teen last year. Prosecutors trying to establish a motive.
6: On the witness stand on day two of the hearing, David Burke's financial manager and a finance employee of the record company that signed Burke are testifying. Prosecutors are trying to establish that Burke had a huge financial motive to protect his career and that he killed 14-year-old Celeste Rivas to prevent her from exposing their sexual relationship and impacting that career. On Tuesday, prosecutors showed gruesome photos of the crime scene as they try to prove to the judge there's enough evidence to move to trial. Alex Stone, ABC News, Los Angeles.
12: Last month's heat wave in France led to a surge in deaths. The health ministry says 5,700 more people died than usual during the historic heat with record-shattering temperatures from June 17th to July 2nd. I'm Michelle Franzen, ABC News.
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25: Asking for prayers as they lay in a hospital bed. This is Network Indiana. I'm Ryan Hedrick. Two Indianapolis police officers shot Wednesday night on the east side of Indy while responding to a call for a man with a gun. IMPD Chief Tanya Terry says both officers are expected to survive. The man that shot them was killed.
26: And this should not be okay or acceptable by our community or us. We cannot allow this kind of violence against our officers to become something normal. We have been here too many times this year already with our officers being victimized and met with violence.
25: Terry says at least three officers fired their weapons at the man who later died at the hospital. Police released a photo of a gun found at the scene. The officers who fired their weapons will be on administrative leave, which is standard IMPD policy. People in South Bend Wednesday woke up to a SWAT operation as the city's SWAT team entered a home after using a flashbang and a battering ram. The department says Indiana State Police served the warrant at the home, but officials have not released their findings yet. Former Indianapolis Mayor Greg Ballard has been certified for the November ballot in the Indiana Secretary of State race. Campaign leaders say they were notified by the state Wednesday that Ballard had qualified. He's running as an independent under the Lincoln Party banner. Last week, Ballard submitted about 41,000 signatures, which his campaign had already said been certified by county clerks across the state. Indiana gas prices going up again this morning. The average price for regular unleaded increased another 7 cents overnight to $3.53 a gallon. That's 21 cents higher than it was a month ago. Diesel prices also up, now averaging 502. This is Network Indiana News.
29: 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It's out of hand. It's wrong. It should be illegal. Thankfully, Indiana's own Senator Todd Young is leading the fight to ban this sleazy behavior. Todd Young's plan? A total ban on all congressional stock trading forever. A graduate of the Naval Academy and a Marine Corps veteran, Todd Young knows it's the right thing to do. That's why Todd Young never traded a single stock while in Congress. Contact Senator Todd Young. Thank him for doing the right thing and let him know You stand proudly with him in his fight to pass the Stop Insider Trading Act. 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
0: The Stark County Plan Commission will hold a regular meeting, including two public hearings, on Wednesday, August 12th, beginning at 5:30 p.m. Central Time. I'm Becca Shepherd for Stark County Family Dentistry from the WKVI Information Center. The meeting will be held in the Annex 1 meeting room, which is located at 53 East Mount Street in Knox. Following routine business, the commission will hold two public hearings on proposed amendments to county ordinances. The first hearing will be in regards to Resolution 2026-PC-14, a proposed amendment to Ordinance 2006-22 regarding contractor registration. According to the agenda, the proposed amendment addresses updates to the registration timeline and bond information. The second public hearing concerns Resolution 2026-PC-13, a proposed amendment to Article 6 regarding agricultural structure permit fees. The agenda states the proposal would remove subsection 6-5-2D in its entirety. Under old business, the commission will continue discussion on Resolution 2026-PC-14.

0: Central High School and Sydney Wellen from West Central High School. Also recently, a Girls of America 250 tea party was hosted by the Metamonong DAR chapter. The girls who attended brought their favorite dolls and everyone enjoyed a tea party, crafts, story time, door prizes, with a special prize for the best patriotic dressed girl and doll, and the winners received a U.S. flag. Members also handed out U.S. flags along the Pulaski County 4-H parade route. Additionally, the Pulaski County Library in Winnemac has set up a display for America 250 that also recognizes the Metamonong DAR members and their patriots' names. And finally, the Metamonong DAR chapter welcomed 5 members at their last meeting. You can find photos from some of these events online at WKVI.com. According to a press release from the LaPorte County Sheriff's Office on Tuesday evening around 11:10 p.m., deputies from their office responded to County Road 100 North and Otis Road regarding a crash involving a farm tractor. The investigation determined that Daniel J. Krupa, age 38, of Westville, had been operating a 1975 John Deere 4430 tractor while pulling a 2017 New Holland implement. The implement had sustained significant damage, including missing a wheel and a broken PTO shaft. A series of standardized field sobriety tests were administered, after which Krupa was taken into custody and later transported to the LaPorte County Jail. Krupa was arrested for operating while intoxicated, including endangerment, a Class A misdemeanor and the Class C misdemeanor. Arrest and criminal charges are mere accusations, and as a reminder, every person is presumed innocent unless and until proven guilty in a court of law. WKVI News and Information on the Hour is brought to you by Dr. Andrew Frazier and the staff over at Stark County Family Dentistry in Knox, now in their location on Highway 35 next to First Source Bank. 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I'm Becca Shepherd from the WKVI Information Center. 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
1: From the Tri-County Weather Center, I'm Bill Banks on All News 1520 WKVI. 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This morning, mostly sunny with a high near 72. Later tonight, clear skies with a low around 52. Today, sunny with a high near 76. Thursday night will bring partly cloudy skies and a low around 55. Currently, it's 58 and clear. I'm Bill Banks. 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
5: This is a Bloomberg Money Minute. Yesterday at the White House, President Trump met with the president of Lebanon. Now the Trump administration will move to allow U.S. passenger airlines to resume flying directly to the country. That means lifting restrictions that had been in place for more than 40 years. After a TWA flight was hijacked in 1985 and forced to land in Beirut. That hijacking was believed to have been carried out by operatives from Hezbollah. It's not immediately clear if any major U.S. air carriers had plans to begin flights to Beirut. The board of the Gates Foundation, the charitable arm of Microsoft co-founder Bill Gates, has announced changes to its governance policies, including a new vetting process for all donors and advisors and a new escalation process for reporting organizational risks. All this follows an external review of its ties to Jeffrey Epstein. Despite Gates' own personal connection to Epstein, the review found no evidence that Epstein was paid by the foundation or that it participated in his trafficking operations. Andrew O'Day, Bloomberg Radio.
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7: Turning now to funeral arrangements. Peggy E. Thompson of Knox passed away July 16th. In keeping with Peggy's wishes, cremation has taken place. A private graveside service will be held at a later date at New Oak Hill Cemetery in Plymouth. That's for Peggy E. Thompson of Knox. 84-year-old Caroline L. Cookie Kaiser of Coons Lake passed away July 18th. Honoring Cookie's wishes, cremation has taken place, and her family will celebrate her life privately. There will be no public visitation or funeral services. Arrangements have been entrusted to Randall's Funeral Home for 84-year-old Carolyn L. Cookie Kaiser of Coons Lake. 92-year-old Mary Ann Johnson of Madaryville passed away July 18th. Visitation will take place from 2 to 7 p.m. today, Thursday, July 23rd at R. Winnemack Chapel. There will be a Mass of Christian Burial held at 10 a.m. tomorrow, Friday, July 24th at St. Peter's Catholic Church in Winnemack. That's in memory of 92-year-old Mary Ann Johnson of Madaryville. 72-year-old Kevin E. Brown of North Judson passed away July 18th. Visitation will be held at 10 a.m. Central Time today, Thursday, July 23rd at St. Peter's Lutheran Church, followed by funeral services to be held at 1 p.m. also at the church. Memorials may be made to the North Judson St. Pierre Girls Basketball Program or to St. Peter's Lutheran Church and School in memory of 72-year-old Kevin E. Brown of North Judson. 82-year-old Jerry Dean Pinder of Plymouth passed away July 18th. Services will be held at noon Friday tomorrow, July 24th at Rand's Funeral Home, Kiwanis Chapel. Visitation will take place from 10 a.m. until the time of the service. In lieu of flowers, donations may be made to the Center for Hospice Care in Plymouth in memory of 82-year-old Jerry Dean Pinder of Plymouth. 98-year-old James J. McGrory of Knox passed away July 18th. A funeral mass will take place at St. Thomas Aquinas Catholic Church in Knox at 10 a.m. Central Time tomorrow, Friday, July 24th, with the visitation occurring 1 hour prior to services. M.C. Smith Funeral Home is handling arrangements for 98-year-old James J. McGrory of Knox. 89-year-old Marilyn J. Hayes of Knox passed away July 19th. Friends will be received from noon until the time of the 2 p.m. service tomorrow, Friday, July 24th, at the Brayman & Son Memorial Chapel in Knox. That's in memory of 89-year-old Marilyn J. Hayes of Knox. Deanna Onken Stevenson, age 67, of Mason, Ohio, passed away July 20th. There will be a visitation from noon to 2 p.m. Eastern Time this Saturday, July 25th at Frayne Mortuary in Winnemac, with funeral services to be held at 2 p.m. Memorial contributions may be made to the Susan G. Komen Breast Cancer Foundation in memory of Deanna Onken Stevenson of Mason, Ohio. Remember, you can find complete obituary information online at WKVI.com.
8: 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This morning, mostly sunny with a high near 72. Later tonight, clear skies with a low around 52. Today, sunny with a high near 76. Thursday night will bring partly cloudy skies and a low around 55. Currently, it's 58 and clear. I'm Bill Banks. 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
12: Networking U.S. Sports, I'm Kirk Darling. It was a record-setting night for the Indiana Fever. They beat the Connecticut Sun 123-88. They scored a franchise-record 70 points in the first half. Caitlin Clark scored 27 points.
13: That was like one of our goals tonight, was to come out and start well, because we've kind of struggled in that area like in the last couple games. We're able to build a comfortable lead, and I thought we just played with really good pace, and you've shared the ball really well. I felt like offense was really fine.
12: Aaliyah Boston added 22, and Kelsey Mitchell had 23. Indiana shot 11 of 22 from behind the arc. Big news out of IndyCar. Ray Horniman Redding and Racing has sold Rabbit Series charters to Dreyer and Rainbird Racing. This indicates a return to full-time racing for DRR. They have been an Indy 500-only team over the last decade. Looking ahead to some college football, the Mid-American Conference Coaches Poll came out on Wednesday. It ranked Ball State 11th out of 13 teams in the MAC this year. Last season, the Cardinals finished 4-7 under first-year head coach Mike Yuremovich. The Indianapolis Colts begin training camp next week. Among those happy to be back is kicker Spencer Schrader, who says having been on the sidelines with an injury last year was tough.
14: You understand that when you sign up to play a sport like football, stuff's going to happen. It's obviously a horrible situation, but the training room is incredible. You're going through the same situation with other guys, and so I think I learned a lot just about mental strengthening through that process.
12: The Colts will open the preseason against the Patriots August 13th. Major League Baseball.
15: First pitch, right field. Canzone twisted around. Gone! Sal Stewart slugs his team leading 21st and propels the Reds ahead.
12: Sal Stewart leading the Reds to their second win in a row. They beat the Mariners 5-3. Network Indiana Sports, I'm Kirk Darling.
16: News. I'm Tom Graham. President Trump with harsh words for Iranian leadership following several days of Pentagon strikes.
17: They want to make a deal, but I say they're not ready to make a deal, because every time they make a deal, they want to change it and everything. They're not ready. They'll be ready very soon.
16: Speaking at a campaign-style event in Georgia, the FBI taking down another member of its most wanted fraudster list who allegedly stole Medicare from Medicare. The Trump administration claims they are cracking down on those who rip off the government.
18: That fraudster had 16 different bank accounts, stealing $500 million from American taxpayers. So federal investigators say Khalid Sattari was the mastermind behind this massive fraud scheme that provided expensive genetic cancer tests that patients didn't need.
16: Fox's Dana Marie McNichol. 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
22: Asking for prayers is they lay in a hospital bed. This is Network Indiana. I'm Ryan Hedrick. Two Indianapolis police officers shot Wednesday night on the east side of Indy while responding to a call for a man with a gun. IMPD Chief Tanya Terry says both officers are expected to survive. The man that shot them was killed.
23: And this should not be okay or acceptable by our community or us. We cannot allow this kind of violence against our officers to become something normal. We have been here too many times this year already, with our officers being victimized and met with violence.
22: Terry says at least three officers fired their weapons at the man, who later died at the hospital. Police released a photo of a gun found at the scene. The officers who fired their weapons will be on administrative leave, which is standard IMPD policy. People in South Bend Wednesday woke up to a SWAT operation as the city's SWAT team entered a home after using a flashbang and a battering ram. The department says Indiana State Police served the warrant at the home, but officials have not released their findings yet. Former Indianapolis Mayor Greg Ballard has been certified for the November ballot in the Indiana Secretary of State race. Campaign leaders say they were notified by the state Wednesday that Ballard had qualified. He's running as an independent under the Lincoln Party banner. Last week, Ballard submitted about 41,000 signatures, which his campaign had already said been certified by county clerks across the state. Indiana gas prices going up again this morning. The average price for regular unleaded increased another 7 cents overnight to $3.53 a gallon. That's 21 cents higher than it was a month ago. Diesel prices also up, now averaging 502. This is Network Indiana News.
24: 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It's out of hand. It's wrong. It should be illegal. Thankfully, Indiana's own Senator Todd Young is leading the fight to ban this sleazy behavior. Todd Young's plan? A total ban on all congressional stock trading forever. A graduate of the Naval Academy and a Marine Corps veteran, Todd Young knows it's the right thing to do. That's why Todd Young never traded a single stock while in Congress. Contact Senator Todd Young. Thank him for doing the right thing. And let him know you stand proudly with him in his fight to pass the Stop Insider Trading Act. 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
25: It's been a week for aeronautics in Marshall County. I'm Rusty Nixon, Max 98.3 FM News. Marshall County Commissioners spent some time during Marshall County Economic Development Corporation CEO Greg Hildebrand's quarterly report talking about aeronautics company involvement at the Plymouth Airport. In October of last year, Malloy Aircraft, a manufacturer of state-of-the-art pilot training aircraft, signed an agreement with Plymouth's Alpha Flight Academy to be an official training provider using Malloy's aircraft. In addition, Malloy is considering Plymouth as a location for their manufacturing facility. Hildebrand told the commissioners that process is ongoing.
26: He has signed a letter of intent that he will have a presence at our airport, either in training or manufacturing, so that we can move forward with our EDA grant.
25: That grant would pay for the extension of water and sewer infrastructure to the airport.
26: Part of that EDA grant is we have to prove that the more than just the airport will benefit from that.
25: The training part of the project continues to grow, with Alpha Flight planning to start a training certification program for airplane mechanics.
26: That's all been approved. They're going to start offering those courses in the fall. They will be needing additional space for that probably next fall.
25: Tuesday night, the Plymouth Redevelopment Commission heard an update on the ongoing airport expansion readiness plan. Kartik Maheshwari of In Focus updated the board on the work being done in creating a long-term vision for the airport. Summing up, City Attorney Jeff Huyen pointed out the purpose of that study.
1: How do we develop the city around the airport so that we are supporting the growth at the airport and not hindering that growth? We want to talk now about what does that development look like so that if it's 5 years, 10 years, 20 years, 50 years, however long it is, we've already thought about it and we're very deliberate about how we plan that growth.
25: We laid out the catch-22 of the expansion.
1: The city already owns land to the east of Lilac Road. The intention is to eventually expand the runway. The challenge is that most of the funding for development of the airport comes from grants through the FAA. And the FAA is not going to approve a runway expansion until we can demonstrate that we already have the traffic to justify it.
25: In addition, there's also no open hangar space at the airport.
1: So really, to justify the hangar expansion, we either have to have a tenant that's paying a premium, such as some of the flight training programs, or larger corporate aircraft, the jet traffic. If we had the longer runway and we were attracting more of the jet traffic, they pay more to store their aircraft so we could justify the construction of the hangar. It's a matter of how you strategize to get those things accomplished because it's not as easy as just building hangars and building a longer runway. It's a matter of figuring out which piece comes first and how we accomplish all that.
25: Monday, July 20th, Marshall County Police are investigating several recent burglaries in the southern part of the county. Officers are notified by the Stark County Sheriff's Department that a boat and trailer stolen from one of the residences was located in their county. Marshall County officers then recovered the stolen items, identified a suspect, Michael A. Huff. Marshall County officers eventually located Huff's residence in Madarieville. They then filed a search warrant through Pulaski County and ultimately recovered numerous items stolen from Marshall County and arrested Huff for his suspected involvement. The investigation was led by Detective Sergeant Jonathan Bryant and Patrolman Cullen Smith. Suspects are considered innocent until proven guilty in a court of law. I'm Rusty Nixon, Max 98.3 FM News. 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
2: From the Tri-County Weather Center, I'm Bill Banks on All News 1520 WKVI. 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This morning, mostly sunny with a high near 72. Later tonight, clear skies with a low around 52. Today, sunny with a high near 76. Thursday night will bring partly cloudy skies and a low around 55. Currently, it's 58 and clear. I'm Bill Banks. 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
4: This is a Bloomberg Money Minute. Yesterday at the White House, President Trump met with the president of Lebanon. Now the Trump administration will move to allow U.S. passenger airlines to resume flying directly to the country. That means lifting restrictions that had been in place for more than 40 years. After a TWA flight was hijacked in 1985 and forced to land in Beirut. That hijacking was believed to have been carried out by operatives from Hezbollah. It's not immediately clear if any major U.S. air carriers had plans to begin flights to Beirut. The board of the Gates Foundation, the charitable arm of Microsoft co-founder Bill Gates, has announced changes to its governance policies, including a new vetting process for all donors and advisors and a new escalation process for reporting organizational risks. All this follows an external review of its ties to Jeffrey Epstein. Despite Gates' own personal connection to Epstein, the review found no evidence that Epstein was paid by the foundation or that it participated in his trafficking operations. Andrew O'Day, Bloomberg Radio.
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2: From the Tri-County Weather Center, I'm Bill Banks on All News 1520 WKVI. 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This morning, mostly sunny with a high near 72. Later tonight, clear skies with a low around 52. Today, sunny with a high near 76. Thursday night will bring partly cloudy skies and a low around 55. Currently, it's 58 and clear. I'm Bill Banks. 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
0: ABC News. I'm Michelle Franzen. Tropical Storm Bertha making landfall in St. Bernard Parish, east of New Orleans in Louisiana. Governor Jeff Landry says it is a welcome break.
12: The storm is likely not to produce the type of rainfall or wind event that it could have.
0: The storm is losing some steam. Officials say residents, though, should remain vigilant and that the storm could troll the coastline with heavy rain, severe flooding, and damaging winds as it moves toward Texas in the coming days. In Delaware, President Trump and top military leaders gathered for the dignified transfer at Dover Air Base today for the four U.S. service members killed in the Middle East. Three of those service members have been identified. One has not yet been positively ID'd. Fast food chain Chick-fil-A says the recent cyber attack in June likely exposed personal information of its loyalty account holders. The data includes names, email, and phone information in the last four digits of some credit cards. The company says it took immediate security measures. This is ABC News. In California, the preliminary hearing continues for David Burke. The singer, known as David, is accused of murdering a teen last year. Prosecutors trying to establish a motive.
15: On the witness stand on day two of the hearing, David Burke's financial manager and a finance employee of the record company that signed Burke are testifying. Prosecutors are trying to establish that Burke had a huge financial motive to protect his career and that he killed 14-year-old Celeste Rivas to prevent her from exposing their sexual relationship and impacting that career. On Tuesday, prosecutors showed gruesome photos of the crime scene as they try to prove to the judge there's enough evidence to move to trial. Alex Stone, ABC News, Los Angeles.
0: Last month's heat wave in France led to a surge in deaths. The health ministry says 5,700 more people died than usual during the historic heat with record-shattering temperatures from June 17th to July 2nd. I'm Michelle Franzen. ABC News.
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18: Asking for prayers as they lay in a hospital bed. This is Network Indiana. I'm Ryan Hedrick. Two Indianapolis police officers shot Wednesday night on the east side of Indy while responding to a call for a man with a gun. IMPD Chief Tanya Terry says both officers are expected to survive. The man that shot them was killed.
19: And this should not be okay or acceptable by our community or us. We cannot allow this kind of violence against our officers to become something normal. We have been here too many times this year already with our officers being victimized and met with violence.
18: Terry says at least three officers fired their weapons at the man who later died at the hospital. Police released a photo of a gun found at the scene. The officers who fired their weapons will be on administrative leave, which is standard IMPD policy. People in South Bend Wednesday woke up to a SWAT operation as the city's SWAT team entered a home after using a flashbang and a battering ram. The department says Indiana State Police served the warrant at the home, but officials have not released their findings yet. Former Indianapolis Mayor Greg Ballard has been certified for the November ballot in the Indiana Secretary of State race. Campaign leaders say they were notified by the state Wednesday that Ballard had qualified. He's running as an independent under the Lincoln Party banner. Last week, Ballard submitted about 41,000 signatures, which his campaign had already said been certified by county clerks across the state. Indiana gas prices going up again this morning. The average price for regular unleaded increased another 7 cents overnight to $3.53 a gallon. That's 21 cents higher than it was a month ago. Diesel prices also up, now averaging 502. This is Network Indiana News.
0: DC politicians are ripping you off.
1: 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It's wrong. It should be illegal. Thankfully, Indiana's own Senator Todd Young is leading the fight to ban this sleazy behavior. Todd Young's plan? A total ban on all congressional stock trading forever. A graduate of the Naval Academy and a Marine Corps veteran, Todd Young knows it's the right thing to do. That's why Todd Young never traded a single stock while in Congress. Contact Senator Todd Young. Thank him for doing the right thing and let him know you stand proudly with him in his fight to pass the Stop Insider Trading Act. 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
4: The Stark County Plan Commission will hold a regular meeting, including two public hearings, on Wednesday, August 12th, beginning at 5:30 p.m. Central Time. I'm Becca Shepherd for Stark County Family Dentistry from the WKVI Information Center. The meeting will be held in the Annex 1 meeting room, which is located at 53 East Mount Street in Knox. Following routine business, the commission will hold two public hearings on proposed amendments to county ordinances. The first hearing will be in regards to Resolution 2026-PC-14, a proposed amendment to Ordinance 2006-22 regarding contractor registration. According to the agenda, the proposed amendment addresses updates to the registration timeline and bond information. The second public hearing concerns Resolution 2026-PC-13, a proposed amendment to Article 6 regarding agricultural structure permit fees. The agenda states the proposal would remove subsection 6-5-2D in its entirety. Under old business, the commission will continue discussion on Resolution 2026-PC-15, which concerns the regulation and restriction of commercial data centers. According to the agenda, discussion will include a draft ordinance, findings of fact, and the comprehensive plan. The meeting will also include staff reports, public comment, and board comment before adjournment. This week, the Metamonong Daughters of the American Revolution chapter shared their updates with WKVI, including the presentation of Good Citizenship Awards to outstanding seniors in Pulaski County High Schools. The recipients of this year's Good Citizenship Awards include Brooke Roush from Winnemac High School, Macy Tousley from West Central High School, and Sydney Wellen from West Central High School. Also recently, a Girls of America 250 Tea Party was hosted by the Metamonong DAR chapter. The girls who attended brought their favorite dolls, and everyone enjoyed a tea party, crafts, story time, door prizes, with a special prize for the best patriotic-dressed girl and doll, and the winners received a U.S. flag. Members also handed out U.S. flags along the Pulaski County 4-H parade route. Additionally, the Pulaski County Library in Winnemac has set up a display for America 250 that also recognizes the Metamonong DAR members and their patriots' names. And finally, the Metamonong DAR chapter welcomed five members at their last meeting. You can find photos from some of these events online at WKVI.com. According to a press release from the LaPorte County Sheriff's Office on Tuesday evening around 11:10 p.m., deputies from their office responded to County Road 100 North and Otis Road regarding a crash involving a farm tractor. The investigation determined that Daniel J. Krupa, age 38, of Westville, had been operating a 1975 John Deere 4430 tractor while pulling a 2017 New Holland implement. The implement had sustained significant damage, including missing a wheel and a broken PTO shaft. A series of standardized field sobriety tests were administered, after which Krupa was taken into custody and later transported to the LaPorte County Jail. Krupa was arrested for operating while intoxicated, including endangerment, a Class A misdemeanor, and the Class C misdemeanor. Arrest and criminal charges are mere accusations, and as a reminder, every person is presumed innocent unless and until proven guilty in a court of law. WKVI News and Information on the Hour is brought to you by Dr. Andrew Frazier and the staff over at Stark County Family Dentistry in Knox, now in their location on Highway 35 next to First Source Bank. 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I'm Becca Shepherd from the WKVI Information Center. 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
2: From the Tri-County Weather Center, I'm Bill Banks on All News 1520 WKVI. brought to you by KFC. This morning, mostly sunny with a high near 72. Later tonight, clear skies with a low around 52. Today, sunny with a high near 76. Thursday night will bring partly cloudy skies and a low around 55. Currently, it's 58 and clear. I'm Bill Banks. 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
5: This is a Bloomberg Money Minute. Yesterday at the White House, President Trump met with the president of Lebanon. Now the Trump administration will move to allow U.S. passenger airlines to resume flying directly to the country. That means lifting restrictions that had been in place for more than 40 years. After a TWA flight was hijacked in 1985 and forced to land in Beirut. That hijacking was believed to have been carried out by operatives from Hezbollah. It's not immediately clear if any major U.S. air carriers had plans to begin flights to Beirut. The board of the Gates Foundation, the charitable arm of Microsoft co-founder Bill Gates, has announced changes to its governance policies, including a new vetting process for all donors and advisors and a new escalation process for reporting organizational risks. All this follows an external review of its ties to Jeffrey Epstein. Despite Gates' own personal connection to Epstein, the review found no evidence that Epstein was paid by the foundation or that it participated in his trafficking operations. Andrew Roday, Bloomberg Radio.
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4: Turning now to funeral arrangements. Peggy E. Thompson of Knox passed away July 16th. In keeping with Peggy's wishes, cremation has taken place. A private graveside service will be held at a later date at New Oak Hill Cemetery in Plymouth. That's for Peggy E. Thompson of Knox. 84-year-old Caroline L. Cookie Kaiser of Coons Lake passed away July 18th. Honoring Cookie's wishes, cremation has taken place, and her family will celebrate her life privately. There will be no public visitation or funeral services. Arrangements have been entrusted to Randall's Funeral Home for 84-year-old Carolyn L. Cookie Kaiser of Coons Lake. 92-year-old Mary Ann Johnson of Madaryville passed away July 18th. Visitation will take place from 2 to 7 p.m. today, Thursday, July 23rd at R. Winnemack Chapel. There will be a massive Christian burial held at 10 a.m. tomorrow, Friday, July 24th at St. Peter's Catholic Church in Winnemack. That's in memory of 92-year-old Mary Ann Johnson of Madaryville. 72-year-old Kevin E. Brown of North Judson passed away July 18th. Visitation will be held at 10 a.m. Central Time today, Thursday, July 23rd at St. Peter's Lutheran Church, followed by funeral services to be held at 1 p.m. also at the church. Memorials may be made to the North Judson St. Pierre Girls Basketball Program or to St. Peter's Lutheran Church and School in memory of 72-year-old Kevin E. Brown of North Judson. 82-year-old Jerry Dean Pinder of Plymouth passed away July 18th. Services will be held at noon Friday tomorrow, July 24th at Rand's Funeral Home, Kiwanis Chapel. Visitation will take place from 10 a.m. until the time of the service. In lieu of flowers, donations may be made to the Center for Hospice Care in Plymouth in memory of 82-year-old Jerry Dean Pinder of Plymouth. 98-year-old James J. McGrory of Knox passed away July 18th. A funeral mass will take place at St. Thomas Aquinas Catholic Church in Knox at 10 a.m. Central Time tomorrow, Friday, July 24th, with a visitation occurring 1 hour prior to services. MC Smith Funeral Home is handling arrangements for 98-year-old James J. McGrory of Knox. 89-year-old Marilyn J. Hayes of Knox passed away July 19th. Friends will be received from noon until the time of the 2 p.m. service tomorrow, Friday, July 24th, at the Brayman & Son Memorial Chapel in Knox. That's in memory of 89-year-old Marilyn J. Hayes of Knox. Deanna Onken Stevenson, age 67, of Mason, Ohio, passed away July 20th. There will be a visitation from noon to 2 p.m. Eastern Time this Saturday, July 25th, at Frayne Mortuary in Winnemac, with funeral services to be held at 2 p.m. Memorial contributions may be made to the Susan G. Komen Breast Cancer Foundation in memory of Deanna Onken Stevenson of Mason, Ohio. Remember, you can find complete obituary information online at WKVI.com.
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3: ABC News, I'm Michelle Franzen. Tropical Storm Bertha making landfall in St. Bernard Parish, east of New Orleans in Louisiana. Governor Jeff Landry says it is a welcome break.
5: The storm is likely not to produce the type of rainfall or wind event that it could have.
3: The storm is losing some steam. Officials say residents, though, should remain vigilant and that the storm could troll the coastline with heavy rain, severe flooding, and damaging winds as it moves toward Texas in the coming days. In Delaware, President Trump and top military leaders gathered for the dignified transfer at Dover Air Base today for the four U.S. service members killed in the Middle East. Three of those service members have been identified. One has not yet been positively ID'd. Fast food chain Chick-fil-A says the recent cyber attack in June likely exposed personal information of its loyalty account holders. The data includes names, email, and phone information in the last four digits of some credit cards. The company says it took immediate security measures. This is ABC News. In California, the preliminary hearing continues for David Burke. The singer, known as David, is accused of murdering a teen last year. Prosecutors trying to establish a motive.
10: On the witness stand on day two of the hearing, David Burke's financial manager and a finance employee of the record company that signed Burke are testifying. Prosecutors are trying to establish that Burke had a huge financial motive to protect his career and that he killed 14-year-old Celeste Rivas to prevent her from exposing their sexual relationship and impacting that career. On Tuesday, prosecutors showed gruesome photos of the crime scene as they try to prove to the judge there's enough evidence to move to trial. Alex Stone, ABC News, Los Angeles.
3: Last month's heat wave in France led to a surge in deaths. The health ministry says 5,700 more people died than usual during the historic heat with record-shattering temperatures from June 17th to July 2nd. I'm Michelle Franzen, ABC News.
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6: This is Network Indiana. I'm Ryan Hedrick. Gunshots hit two Indy Metro police officers last night on the east side of the city, right around East 38th and North Franklin Road. Indy FOP President Rick Snyder spoke about their condition early this morning at Eskenazi Hospital.
7: We've been averaging an officer shot in the line of duty once every 26 hours in our nation, and tonight, tragically, we've added two more to those numbers from right here in our hometown in Indianapolis, Indiana.
6: Snyder says the two officers are surrounded by friends and loved ones this morning. They are expected to recover. The man who shot the cops is dead, and the police who shot that man are now on administrative leave. Police say the officers were responding to a report of a man with a weapon when the shooting happened. Former Indianapolis Mayor Greg Ballard will appear on the November ballot in the race for Indiana Secretary of State.
11: A lot of hard work by a lot of different people. It's a great movement here in the state of Indiana, and now onward to November.
6: Ballard is running as an independent under the Lincoln Day banner after the state certified more than 40,000 signatures to put him on the November ballot. Kevin Mahan is now leading the Indiana Natural Resources Commission. He's a former state representative stepping in after several members recently stepped down. Mahan didn't gloss over the shakeup, saying the commission has been through a lot of change in a short amount of time and shouldn't pretend otherwise. At Gainbridge Fieldhouse last night,
16: multiple franchise records set, including most points in a game and best field goal percentage. And it's a 123-88 win over the Connecticut Sun.
6: That's the voice of the Fever, John Nolan, calling the win, and the Fever go into the All-Star break, which will happen in Chicago, the WNBA All-Star game, on a high note, winning three straight and finishing the homestand 3-1. This is Network Indiana.
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4: The Stark County Plan Commission will hold a regular meeting, including two public hearings, on Wednesday, August 12th, beginning at 5:30 p.m. Central Time. I'm Becca Shepherd for Surf Internet from the WKVI Information Center. The meeting will be held in the Annex 1 meeting room, which is located at 53 East Mount Street in Knox. Following routine business, the commission will hold two public hearings on proposed amendments to county ordinances. The first hearing will be in regards to Resolution 2026-PC-14, a proposed amendment to Ordinance 2006-22 regarding contractor registration. According to the agenda, the proposed amendment addresses updates to the registration timeline and bond information. The commission will hear public comment, discuss the proposal, and could reach a consensus on forwarding the amendment to the Stark County Board of Commissioners for adoption. The second public hearing concerns Resolution 2026-PC-13, a proposed amendment to Article 6 regarding agricultural structure permit fees. The agenda states the proposal would remove subsection 6-5-2D in its entirety. Following that public hearing, the commission is scheduled to discuss the proposal and may reach a consensus on forwarding the amendment to the commissioners for adoption. Under old business, the commission will continue discussion on Resolution 2026-PC-15, which concerns the regulation and restriction of commercial data centers. According to the agenda, discussion will include a draft ordinance, findings of fact, and the comprehensive plan. The commission is also expected to schedule its next working session on the proposal following public comment and board discussion. The meeting will also include staff reports, public comment, and board comment before adjournment. On Monday, July 20th, the Marshall County Police were investigating several recent burglaries in the southern part of the county. Officers were notified by the Stark County Sheriff's Department that a boat and trailer stolen from one of the residents was located in their county.

0: Less than until proven guilty in a court of law. The Starr County Commissioners have announced that they will be holding a special commissioner meeting this week. The meeting will take place tomorrow, Friday, July 24th, and is planned to be held at 3 p.m. Central Time. It will be held in the Annex 1 meeting room, which is located at 53 East Mound Street in Knox. The purpose of the meeting is to discuss the office reorganization of Annex 1. Additionally, the Highway Department will discuss a change order for Bridge 137. This meeting is open to the public. WKVI News and Information on the Hour is brought to you by Surf Internet, fast fiber optic internet now in our area. I'm Becca Shepherd from the WKVI Information Center. 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
1: From the Tri-County Weather Center, I'm Bill Banks on All News 1520 WKVI. 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This morning, mostly sunny with a high near 72. Later tonight, clear skies with a low around 52. Today, sunny with a high near 76. Thursday night will bring partly cloudy skies and a low around 55. Currently, it's 58 and clear. I'm Bill Banks. 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
5: This is a Bloomberg Money Minute. Yesterday at the White House, President Trump met with the president of Lebanon. Now the Trump administration will move to allow U.S. passenger airlines to resume flying directly to the country. That means lifting restrictions that had been in place for more than 40 years. After a TWA flight was hijacked in 1985 and forced to land in Beirut. That hijacking was believed to have been carried out by operatives from Hezbollah. It's not immediately clear if any major U.S. air carriers had plans to begin flights to Beirut. The board of the Gates Foundation, the charitable arm of Microsoft co-founder Bill Gates, has announced changes to its governance policies, including a new vetting process for all donors and advisors and a new escalation process for reporting organizational risks. All this follows an external review of its ties to Jeffrey Epstein. Despite Gates' own personal connection to Epstein, the review found no evidence that Epstein was paid by the foundation or that it participated in his trafficking operations. Andrew O'Day, Bloomberg Radio.
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2: 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I'm Eric Pfeiffer. 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
4: Turning now to funeral arrangements. Peggy E. Thompson of Knox passed away July 16th. In keeping with Peggy's wishes, cremation has taken place. A private graveside service will be held at a later date at New Oak Hill Cemetery in Plymouth. That's for Peggy E. Thompson of Knox. 84-year-old Caroline L. Cookie Kaiser of Coons Lake passed away July 18th. Honoring Cookie's wishes, cremation has taken place, and her family will celebrate her life privately. There will be no public visitation or funeral services. Arrangements have been entrusted to Randall's Funeral Home for 84-year-old Carolyn L. Cookie Kaiser of Coons Lake. 92-year-old Mary Ann Johnson of Madaryville passed away July 18th. Visitation will take place from 2 to 7 p.m. today, Thursday, July 23rd at R. Winnemack Chapel. There will be a massive Christian burial held at 10 a.m. tomorrow, Friday, July 24th at St. Peter's Catholic Church in Winnemack. That's in memory of 92-year-old Mary Ann Johnson of Madaryville. 72-year-old Kevin E. Brown of North Judson passed away July 18th. Visitation will be held at 10 a.m. Central Time today, Thursday, July 23rd at St. Peter's Lutheran Church, followed by funeral services to be held at 1 p.m. also at the church. Memorials may be made to the North Judson St. Pierre Girls Basketball Program or to St. Peter's Lutheran Church and School in memory of 72-year-old Kevin E. Brown of North Judson. 82-year-old Jerry Dean Pinder of Plymouth passed away July 18th. Services will be held at noon Friday tomorrow, July 24th at Rand's Funeral Home, Kiwanis Chapel. Visitation will take place from 10 a.m. until the time of the service. In lieu of flowers, donations may be made to the Center for Hospice Care in Plymouth in memory of 82-year-old Jerry Dean Pinder of Plymouth. 98-year-old James J. McGrory of Knox passed away July 18th. A funeral mass will take place at St. Thomas Aquinas Catholic Church in Knox at 10 a.m. Central Time tomorrow, Friday, July 24th, with a visitation occurring 1 hour prior to services. M.C. Smith Funeral Home is handling arrangements for 98-year-old James J. McGrory of Knox. 89-year-old Marilyn J. Hayes of Knox passed away July 19th. Friends will be received from noon until the time of the 2 p.m. service tomorrow, Friday, July 24th, at the Brayman & Son Memorial Chapel in Knox. That's in memory of 89-year-old Marilyn J. Hayes of Knox. Deanna Onken Stevenson, age 67, of Mason, Ohio, passed away July 20th. There will be a visitation from noon to 2 p.m. Eastern Time this Saturday, July 25th, at Frayne Mortuary in Winnemack, with funeral services to be held at 2 p.m. Memorial contributions may be made to the Susan G. Komen Breast Cancer Foundation in memory of Deanna Onken Stevenson of Mason, Ohio. Remember, you can find complete obituary information online at WKVI.com.
2: From the Tri-County Weather Center, I'm Bill Banks on All News 1520 WKVI. 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This morning, mostly sunny with a high near 72. Later tonight, clear skies with a low around 52. Today, sunny with a high near 76. Thursday night will bring partly cloudy skies and a low around 55. Currently, it's 58 and clear. I'm Bill Banks. For your local forecast 24/7, visit WKVI.com.
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8: Networking US Sports, I'm Kurt Darling. The Indiana Fever went off last night. They scored a franchise record 70 points in the first half of what eventually was a 123-88 win over Connecticut. Aaliyah Boston says it was good to get off to a good start for once.
9: I think we are super connected. I think for us it's just making sure that we just execute our plays, and when we do that, everyone gets theirs. I think for C and Kels, I mean, it's super hard for teams to guard them. I mean, they can score in many different ways.
8: She had 22 points, Caitlin Clark had 27, and Kelsey Mitchell added 23. All three are WNBA All-Stars. Big news out of IndyCar, Ray Hall Letterman Lanigan Racing has sold one of its series charters to Dreyer and Rainbow Racing. This indicates a return to full-time racing for DRR. They've only raced in the Indy 500 over the last decade and have not competed full-time in IndyCar since 2012. Looking ahead to some college football, the Mid-American Conference Coaches Poll came out on Wednesday. It ranked Ball State 11th out of 13 teams in the MAC this year. Last season, the Cardinals finished 4-7 under first-year head coach Mike Yurimovich. New Indianapolis Colts wide receiver Nick Westbrook-Ikhine says he's thrilled to be back in Indiana. He told the Colts Show podcast that as an IU alum, he appreciates the people.
10: Honestly, the people. I mean, it's just, you have that Midwest hospitality, and I felt that as soon as I got, you know, back here, just running into people at the store or whatever it might be. You just always have nice people, good people, genuine people.
8: The Colts will begin training camp next week at Grand Park in Westfield. Major League Baseball.
11: And this one, a single in a center as Benintendi drives in another. Montgomery scores. White Sox take a 4-2 lead here in the sixth inning.
8: A methodical win for the Chicago White Sox last night as they beat the Rangers 4-2. Network Indiana Sports, I'm Kurt Darling.
12: News. I'm Tom Graham. President Trump with harsh words for Iranian leadership following several days of Pentagon strikes.
13: They want to make a deal, but I say they're not ready to make a deal, because every time they make a deal, they want to change it and everything. They're not ready. They'll be ready very soon.
12: Speaking at a campaign-style event in Georgia, the FBI taking down another member of its most wanted fraudster list who allegedly stole Medicare from Medicare. The Trump administration claims they are cracking down on those who rip off the government.
14: That fraudster had 16 different bank accounts, stealing $500 million from American taxpayers. So federal investigators say Khalid Sattari was the mastermind behind this massive fraud scheme that provided expensive genetic cancer tests that patients didn't need.
12: Fox's Dana Marie McNichol. 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
18: Shell casings on the ground and cops standing all around. This is Network Indiana. I'm Ryan Hedrick. Gunshots hit two Indy Metro police officers last night on the east side of the city, right around East 38th and North Franklin Road. Indy FOP President Rick Snyder spoke about their condition early this morning at Eskenazi Hospital.
19: We've been averaging an officer shot in the line of duty once every 26 hours in our nation, and tonight, tragically, we've added two more to those numbers from right here in our hometown in Indianapolis, Indiana.
18: Snyder says the two officers are surrounded by friends and loved ones this morning. They are expected to recover. The man who shot the cops is dead, and the police who shot that man are now on administrative leave. Police say the officers were responding to a report of a man with a weapon when the shooting happened. Former Indianapolis Mayor Greg Ballard will appear on the November ballot in the race for Indiana Secretary of State.
20: A lot of hard work by a lot of different people. It's a great movement here in the state of Indiana, and now onward to November.
18: Ballard is running as an independent under the Lincoln Day banner after the state certified more than 40,000 signatures to put him on the November ballot. Kevin Mahan is now leading the Indiana Natural Resources Commission. He's a former state representative stepping in after several members recently stepped down. Mahan didn't gloss over the shakeup, saying the commission has been through a lot of change in a short amount of time and shouldn't pretend otherwise. At Gainbridge Fieldhouse last night,
21: multiple franchise records set, including most points in a game and best field goal percentage. And it's a 123-88 win over the Connecticut Sun.
18: That's the voice of the Fever, John Nolan, calling the win, and the Fever go into the All-Star break, which will happen in Chicago, the WNBA All-Star game, on a high note, winning three straight and finishing the homestand 3-1. This is Network Indiana.
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26: Marshall County Commissioners, talk about aeronautics. I'm Rusty Nixon, Max 98.3 FM News. Marshall County Commissioners spent some time during Marshall County Economic Development Corporation CEO Greg Hildebrand's quarterly report talking about aeronautics company involvement at the Plymouth Airport. In October of last year, Malloy Aircraft, a manufacturer of state-of-the-art pilot training aircraft, signed an agreement with Plymouth's Alpha Flight Academy to be an official training provider using Malloy's aircraft. In addition, Malloy is considering Plymouth as a location for their manufacturing facility. Hildebrand told the commissioners that process is ongoing.
27: He has signed a letter of intent that he will have a presence at our airport, either in training or manufacturing, so that we can move forward with our EDA grant.
26: That grant would pay for the extension of water and sewer infrastructure to the airport.
27: Part of that EDA grant is we have to prove that the more than just the airport will benefit from that.
26: The training part of the project continues to grow, with Alpha Flight planning to start a training certification program for airplane mechanics.
27: That's all been approved. They're going to start offering those courses in the fall. They will be needing additional space for that probably next fall.
26: Monday, July 20th, Marshall County Police are investigating several recent burglaries in the southern part of the county. Officers are notified by the Stark County Sheriff's Department that a boat and trailer stolen from one of the residences was located in their county. Marshall County officers then recovered the stolen items, identified a suspect, Michael A. Huff. Marshall County officers eventually located Huff's residence in Madarieville. They then filed a search warrant through Pulaski County and ultimately recovered numerous items stolen from Marshall County and arrested Huff for his suspected involvement. The investigation was led by Detective Sergeant Jonathan Bryant and Patrolman Cullen Smith. Suspects are considered innocent until proven guilty in a court of law. July 18th at 5:01 p.m., officers with the Plymouth Police Department conducted a traffic stop on a vehicle of a man who was identified as Carl Price, 63 years old, of Tulsa, Oklahoma. Price had been in the Plymouth Police Station, appeared to be under the influence of drugs, and became upset and left the station, got into a vehicle. Dispatch advised that Price only had an ID card from Indiana. Officers conducted a traffic stop on the vehicle and administered a field sobriety test. He was given a Sotaxa test that indicated he was under the influence of methamphetamine. Price's read implied consent, transported to the Plymouth Hospital for a certified blood draw while officers were doing an inventory of the vehicle. There was a crystal-like substance that was located and field tested positive for methamphetamine. Price was booked into the Marshall County Jail for OWI, controlled substance, OWI endangerment, and possession of meth. Suspects are considered innocent until proven guilty in a court of law. I'm Rusty Nixon, Max 98.3 FM News. 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
0: From the Tri-County Weather Center, I'm Bill Banks on All News 1520 WKVI. 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This morning, mostly sunny with a high near 72. Later tonight, clear skies with a low around 52. Today, sunny with a high near 76. Thursday night will bring partly cloudy skies and a low around 55. Currently, it's 58 and clear. I'm Bill Banks. 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
3: This is a Bloomberg Money Minute. Yesterday at the White House, President Trump met with the president of Lebanon. Now the Trump administration will move to allow U.S. passenger airlines to resume flying directly to the country. That means lifting restrictions that had been in place for more than 40 years. After a TWA flight was hijacked in 1985 and forced to land in Beirut. That hijacking was believed to have been carried out by operatives from Hezbollah. It's not immediately clear if any major U.S. air carriers had plans to begin flights to Beirut. The board of the Gates Foundation, the charitable arm of Microsoft co-founder Bill Gates, has announced changes to its governance policies, including a new vetting process for all donors and advisors and a new escalation process for reporting organizational risks. All this follows an external review of its ties to Jeffrey Epstein. Despite Gates' own personal connection to Epstein, the review found no evidence that Epstein was paid by the foundation or that it participated in his trafficking operations. Andrew Roday, Bloomberg Radio.
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7: 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This morning, mostly sunny with a high near 72. Later tonight, clear skies with a low around 52. Today, sunny with a high near 76. Thursday night will bring partly cloudy skies and a low around 55. Currently, it's 58 and clear. I'm Bill Banks. 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

0: ABC News, I'm Michelle Franzen. Tropical Storm Bertha making landfall in St. Bernard Parish, east of New Orleans in Louisiana. Governor Jeff Landry says it is a welcome break.
1: The storm is likely not to produce the type of rainfall or wind event that it could have.
0: The storm is losing some steam. Officials say residents, though, should remain vigilant and that the storm could troll the coastline with heavy rain, severe flooding, and damaging winds as it moves toward Texas in the coming days. In Delaware, President Trump and top military leaders gathered for the dignified transfer at Dover Air Base today for the four U.S. service members killed in the Middle East. Three of those service members have been identified. One has not yet been positively ID'd. Fast food chain Chick-fil-A says the recent cyber attack in June likely exposed personal information of its loyalty account holders. The data includes names, email, and phone information in the last four digits of some credit cards. The company says it took immediate security measures. This is ABC News. In California, the preliminary hearing continues for David Burke. The singer, known as David, is accused of murdering a teen last year. Prosecutors trying to establish a motive.
2: On the witness stand on day two of the hearing, David Burke's financial manager and a finance employee of the record company that signed Burke are testifying. Prosecutors are trying to establish that Burke had a huge financial motive to protect his career and that he killed 14-year-old Celeste Rivas to prevent her from exposing their sexual relationship and impacting that career. On Tuesday, prosecutors showed gruesome photos of the crime scene as they try to prove to the judge there's enough evidence to move to trial. Alex Stone, ABC News, Los Angeles.
0: Last month's heat wave in France led to a surge in deaths. The health ministry says 5,700 more people died than usual during the historic heat with record-shattering temperatures from June 17th to July 2nd. I'm Michelle Franzen, ABC News.
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6: Shell casings on the ground and cops standing all around. This is Network Indiana. I'm Ryan Hedrick. Gunshots hit two Indy Metro police officers last night on the east side of the city, right around East 38th and North Franklin Road. Indy FOP President Rick Snyder spoke about their condition early this morning at Eskenazi Hospital.
7: We've been averaging an officer shot in the line of duty once every 26 hours in our nation, and tonight, tragically, we've added two more to those numbers from right here in our hometown in Indianapolis, Indiana.
6: Snyder says the two officers are surrounded by friends and loved ones this morning. They are expected to recover. The man who shot the cops is dead, and the police who shot that man are now on administrative leave. Police say the officers were responding to a report of a man with a weapon when the shooting happened. Former Indianapolis Mayor Greg Ballard will appear on the November ballot in the race for Indiana Secretary of State.
8: A lot of hard work by a lot of different people. It's a great movement here in the state of Indiana, and now onward to November.
6: Ballard is running as an independent under the Lincoln Day banner after the state certified more than 40,000 signatures to put him on the November ballot. Kevin Mahan is now leading the Indiana Natural Resources Commission. He's a former state representative stepping in after several members recently stepped down. Mahan didn't gloss over the shakeup, saying the commission has been through a lot of change in a short amount of time and shouldn't pretend otherwise. At Gainbridge Fieldhouse last night,
9: multiple franchise records set, including most points in a game and best field goal percentage. And it's a 123-88 win over the Connecticut Sun.
6: That's the voice of the Fever, John Nolan, calling the win, and the Fever go into the All-Star break, which will happen in Chicago, the WNBA All-Star game, on a high note, winning three straight and finishing the homestand 3-1. This is Network Indiana.
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13: The Stark County Plan Commission will hold a regular meeting, including two public hearings, on Wednesday, August 12th, beginning at 5:30 p.m. Central Time. I'm Becca Shepherd for Surf Internet from the WKVI Information Center. The meeting will be held in the Annex 1 meeting room, which is located at 53 East Mount Street in Knox. Following routine business, the commission will hold two public hearings on proposed amendments to county ordinances. The first hearing will be in regards to Resolution 2026-PC-14, a proposed amendment to Ordinance 2006-22 regarding contractor registration. According to the agenda, the proposed amendment addresses updates to the registration timeline and bond information. The commission will hear public comment, discuss the proposal, and could reach a consensus on forwarding the amendment to the Stark County Board of Commissioners for adoption. The second public hearing concerns Resolution 2026-PC-13, a proposed amendment to Article 6 regarding agricultural structure permit fees. The agenda states the proposal would remove subsection 6-5-2D in its entirety. Following that public hearing, the commission is scheduled to discuss the proposal and may reach a consensus on forwarding the amendment to the commissioners for adoption. Under old business, the commission will continue discussion on Resolution 2026-PC-15, which concerns the regulation and restriction of commercial data centers. According to the agenda, discussion will include a draft ordinance, findings of fact, and the comprehensive plan. The commission is also expected to schedule its next working session on the proposal following public comment and board discussion. The meeting will also include staff reports, public comment, and board comment before adjournment. On Monday, July 20th, the Marshall County Police were investigating several recent burglaries in the southern part of the county. Officers were notified by the Stark County Sheriff's Department that a boat and trailer stolen from one of the residents was located in their county. Marshall County officers then recovered the stolen items and identified a suspect, Michael A. Huff. Officers utilized Flock LPR systems to identify a vehicle suspected to be used in the commission of the crimes. Marshall County officers eventually located Huff's residence in Madarieville. They then filed a search warrant through Pulaski County and ultimately recovered numerous items stolen from Marshall County and arrested Huff for his suspected involvement. The investigation was led by Detective Sergeant Jonathan Bryant and Patrolman Colin Smith. A reminder that suspects are considered innocent unless and until proven guilty in a court of law. The Stark County Commissioners have announced that they will be holding a special commissioner meeting this week. The meeting will take place tomorrow, Friday, July 24th, and is planned to be held at 3 p.m. Central Time. It will be held in the Annex 1 meeting room, which is located at 53 East Mound Street in Knox. The purpose of the meeting is to discuss the office reorganization of Annex 1. Additionally, the Highway Department will discuss a change order for Bridge 137. This meeting is open to the public. WKVI News and Information on the Hour is brought to you by Surf Internet, fast fiber optic internet now in our area. I'm Becca Shepherd from the WKVI Information Center. 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
14: From the Tri-County Weather Center, I'm Bill Banks on All News 1520 WKVI. 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This morning, mostly sunny with a high near 72. Later tonight, clear skies with a low around 52. Today, sunny with a high near 76. Thursday night will bring partly cloudy skies and a low around 55. Currently, it's 58 and clear. I'm Bill Banks. 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
17: This is a Bloomberg Money Minute. Yesterday at the White House, President Trump met with the president of Lebanon. Now the Trump administration will move to allow U.S. passenger airlines to resume flying directly to the country. That means lifting restrictions that had been in place for more than 40 years. After a TWA flight was hijacked in 1985 and forced to land in Beirut. That hijacking was believed to have been carried out by operatives from Hezbollah. It's not immediately clear if any major U.S. air carriers had plans to begin flights to Beirut. The board of the Gates Foundation, the charitable arm of Microsoft co-founder Bill Gates, has announced changes to its governance policies, including a new vetting process for all donors and advisors and a new escalation process for reporting organizational risks. All this follows an external review of its ties to Jeffrey Epstein. Despite Gates' own personal connection to Epstein, the review found no evidence that Epstein was paid by the foundation or that it participated in his trafficking operations. Andrew Roday, Bloomberg Radio.
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27: 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I'm Eric Pfeiffer. 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
13: Turning now to funeral arrangements. Peggy E. Thompson of Knox passed away July 16th. In keeping with Peggy's wishes, cremation has taken place. A private graveside service will be held at a later date at New Oak Hill Cemetery in Plymouth. That's for Peggy E. Thompson of Knox. 84-year-old Caroline L. Cookie Kaiser of Coons Lake passed away July 18th. Honoring Cookie's wishes, cremation has taken place, and her family will celebrate her life privately. There will be no public visitation or funeral services. Arrangements have been entrusted to Reynolds Funeral Home for 84-year-old Carolyn L. Cookie Kaiser of Coons Lake. 92-year-old Mary Ann Johnson of Madaryville passed away July 18th. Visitation will take place from 2 to 7 p.m. today, Thursday, July 23rd at R. Winnemack Chapel. There will be a mass of Christian burial held at 10 a.m. tomorrow, Friday, July 24th at St. Peter's Catholic Church in Winnemack. That's in memory of 92-year-old Mary Ann Johnson of Madaryville. 72-year-old Kevin E. Brown of North Judson passed away July 18th. Visitation will be held at 10 a.m. Central Time today, Thursday, July 23rd at St. Peter's Lutheran Church, followed by funeral services to be held at 1 p.m. also at the church. Memorials may be made to the North Judson St. Pierre Girls Basketball Program or to St. Peter's Lutheran Church and School in memory of 72-year-old Kevin E. Brown of North Judson. 82-year-old Jerry Dean Pinder of Plymouth passed away July 18th. Services will be held at noon Friday tomorrow, July 24th at Rand's Funeral Home, Kiwanis Chapel. Visitation will take place from 10 a.m. until the time of the service. In lieu of flowers, donations may be made to the Center for Hospice Care in Plymouth in memory of 82-year-old Jerry Dean Pinder of Plymouth. 98-year-old James J. McGrory of Knox passed away July 18th. A funeral mass will take place at St. Thomas Aquinas Catholic Church in Knox at 10 a.m. Central Time tomorrow, Friday, July 24th, with a visitation occurring 1 hour prior to services. MC Smith Funeral Home is handling arrangements for 98-year-old James J. McGrory of Knox. 89-year-old Marilyn J. Hayes of Knox passed away July 19th. Friends will be received from noon until the time of the 2 p.m. service tomorrow, Friday, July 24th, at the Brayman & Son Memorial Chapel in Knox. That's in memory of 89-year-old Marilyn J. Hayes of Knox. Deanna Onken Stevenson, age 67, of Mason, Ohio, passed away July 20th. There will be a visitation from noon to 2 p.m. Eastern time this Saturday, July 25th, at Frayne Mortuary in Winnemac, with funeral services to be held at 2 p.m., Memorial contributions may be made to the Susan G. Komen Breast Cancer Foundation in memory of Deanna Onken Stevenson of Mason, Ohio. Remember, you can find complete obituary information online at WKVI.com.
14: From the Tri-County Weather Center, I'm Bill Banks on All News 1520 WKVI. 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This morning, mostly sunny with a high near 72. Later tonight, clear skies with a low around 52. Today, sunny with a high near 76. Thursday night will bring partly cloudy skies and a low around 55. Currently, it's 58 and clear. I'm Bill Banks. 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
2: AP News, I'm Marcela Sanchez. Yemen's Iran-backed Houthi rebels say they've attacked two Saudi oil tankers in the Red Sea. President Trump has threatened major military punishment if Yemen's Houthis keep attacking ships. Kuwait's military says drones attacked its border crossing with a rock, causing damage, but no casualties. The country did not say who was behind today's attack on the Abdali crossing, but Iran has launched repeated attacks on Kuwait since hostilities with the U.S. reignited last month. The House has passed a $95 billion package to fund the war with Iran and other White House priorities. Speaker Mike Johnson pushed the proposal despite objections from Democrats and a few Republicans. The package includes funding for the Pentagon and other national security needs, aid for farmers struggling under President Trump's tariffs, and $10 billion for voting law changes. It now heads to the Senate. An autopsy commissioned by the family of Nolan Wells leaves more questions about what happened to the black teenager left behind during a boat trip. The AP's Jennifer King reports.
3: Attorney Ben Crump says an independent autopsy of Nolan Xavier Wells finds his cause of death undetermined pending further investigation. The Mississippi teenager went missing after a July 4th boat trip, and his body was found floating near Horn Island 2 days later. The report showed no evidence of fractures or deep tissue injuries, but non-accidental factors could not be ruled out.
4: A red discoloration in the soft tissue of the back of the head, the occipital region, is significant.
3: Wells' body arrived with organs and neck structures removed due to the initial autopsy.
4: The reason he said he would hold it back when he was medical examiner because he thought that there may have been some issues with neck fractures.
3: I'm Jennifer King.
2: This is AP News.
5: AP Sports, I'm Mike Hempen. The Red Sox matched a club record set 80 years ago with their 15th straight win Wednesday, a 6-3 win over Baltimore in the first game of a doubleheader. But the Orioles ended the streak with a 5-1 win in the nightcap. Red Sox manager Chad Tracy says it's time to move on.
6: That's behind us, and the big thing is if we continue to play baseball that way, regardless of how many wins in a row, like, we're going to win a heck of a lot more than we lose.
5: Major League Baseball is cracking down on Jose Caballero's batting routine, saying it amounts to deception. MLB told umpires Wednesday to enforce pitch clock violations against Caballero, leading to a strikeout and the ejection of the Yankees hitting coach during a game against the Pirates. WNBA, the Fever beat the Sun 123-88, setting a franchise record for points in a game. Caitlin Clark, 27 points, 11 assists. I'm Mike Hempen, AP Sports.
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0: This is Ty Higgins from the Ohio AgNet. Hoosier Ag Today's founder Gary Truitt recently was honored with the Farm Broadcaster of the Year Award from our National Association of Farm Broadcasting. Gary was really surprised by the honor, but I can tell you many of us weren't. Gary's work for agriculture goes far outside his Indiana borders. Speaking for my fellow farm broadcasters, the 65 Indiana radio stations that have aired Gary's Indiana reports, many for the last three decades, and thousands of Hoosier farmers and rural listeners. Congratulations, Gary.
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5: ABC News, I'm Michelle Franzen. Tropical Storm Bertha making landfall in St. Bernard Parish, east of New Orleans in Louisiana. Governor Jeff Landry says it is a welcome break.
6: The storm is likely not to produce the type of rainfall or wind event that it could have.
5: The storm is losing some steam. Officials say residents, though, should remain vigilant and that the storm could troll the coastline with heavy rain, severe flooding, and damaging winds as it moves toward Texas in the coming days. In Delaware, President Trump and top military leaders gathered for the dignified transfer at Dover Air Base today for the four U.S. service members killed in the Middle East. Three of those service members have been identified. One has not yet been positively ID'd. Fast food chain Chick-fil-A says the recent cyber attack in June likely exposed personal information of its loyalty account holders. The data includes names, email, and phone information in the last four digits of some credit cards. The company says it took immediate security measures. This is ABC News. In California, the preliminary hearing continues for David Burke. The singer, known as David, is accused of murdering a teen last year. Prosecutors trying to establish a motive.
7: On the witness stand on day two of the hearing, David Burke's financial manager and a finance employee of the record company that signed Burke are testifying. Prosecutors are trying to establish that Burke had a huge financial motive to protect his career and that he killed 14-year-old Celeste Rivas to prevent her from exposing their sexual relationship and impacting that career. On Tuesday, prosecutors showed gruesome photos of the crime scene as they try to prove to the judge there's enough evidence to move to trial. Alex Stone, ABC News, Los Angeles.
5: Last month's heat wave in France led to a surge in deaths. The health ministry says 5,700 more people died than usual during the historic heat with record-shattering temperatures from June 17th to July 2nd. I'm Michelle Franzen, ABC News.
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12: Shell casings on the ground and cops standing all around. This is Network Indiana. I'm Ryan Hedrick. Gunshots hit two Indy Metro police officers last night on the east side of the city, right around East 38th and North Franklin Road. Indy FOP President Rick Snyder spoke about their condition early this morning at Eskenazi Hospital.
13: We've been averaging an officer shot in the line of duty once every 26 hours in our nation. And tonight, tragically, we've added two more to those numbers from right here in our hometown in Indianapolis, Indiana.
12: Snyder says the two officers are surrounded by friends and loved ones this morning. They are expected to recover. The man who shot the cops is dead. And the police who shot that man are now on administrative leave. Police say the officers were responding to a report of a man with a weapon when the shooting happened. Former Indianapolis Mayor Greg Ballard will appear on the November ballot in the race for Indiana Secretary of State.
14: A lot of hard work by a lot of different people. It's a great movement here in the state of Indiana, and now onward to November.
12: Ballard is running as an independent under the Lincoln Day banner after the state certified more than 40,000 signatures to put him on the November ballot. Kevin Mahan is now leading the Indiana Natural Resources Commission. He's a former state representative stepping in after several members recently stepped down. Mahan didn't gloss over the shakeup, saying the commission has been through a lot of change in a short amount of time and shouldn't pretend otherwise. At Gainbridge Fieldhouse last night,
15: multiple franchise records set, including most points in a game and best field goal percentage. And it's a 123-88 win over the Connecticut Sun.
12: That's the voice of the Fever, John Nolan, calling the win, and the Fever go into the All-Star break, which will happen in Chicago, the WNBA All-Star game, on a high note, winning three straight and finishing the homestand 3-1. This is Network Indiana.
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19: 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I'm Becca Shepherd from the WKVI Information Center. The recipients of this year's Good Citizenship Awards include Brooke Roush from Winnemac High School, Macy Tuesley from West Central High School,

0: our members and their Patriots names. And finally, the Metamonong DAR chapter welcomed 5 members at their last meeting. You can find photos from some of these events online at WKVI.com. On Monday, July 20th, the Marshall County Police were investigating several recent burglaries in the southern part of the county. Officers were notified by the Stark County Sheriff's Department that a boat and trailer stolen from one of the residents was located in their county. Marshall County officers then recovered the stolen items and identified a suspect, Michael A. Huff. Officers utilized Flock LPR systems to identify a vehicle suspected to be used in the commission of the crimes. Marshall County officers eventually located Huff's residence in Madarieville. They then filed a search warrant through Pulaski County and ultimately recovered numerous items stolen from Marshall County and arrested Huff for his suspected involvement. The investigation was led by Detective Sergeant Jonathan Bryant and Patrolman Colin Smith. A reminder that suspects are considered innocent unless and until proven guilty in a court of law. The Indiana Department of Transportation has announced overnight lane closures for I-94 to take place between State Road 49 and U.S. 20 and 35 beginning this week. Contractor Milestone Contractors LP announced that starting on or after the evening of Saturday, July 25th, westbound traffic on I-94 will be shifted to utilize counterflow lanes on the eastbound side of I-94 starting near mile marker 34 after U.S. 421. Westbound traffic will then switch back over to the westbound side around mile marker 29. This configuration will be in place through late August for resurfacing operations. Dunnett Bay Construction Company will also conduct alternating lane closures on I-94 between U.S. 421 and U.S. 20 and 35 during the overnight hours of 8 p.m. to 6 a.m. The announcement shares that overnight work was expected to start on or after Wednesday, yesterday, July 22nd, and will continue through Saturday morning, and then resume the following week on Monday, July 27th through Saturday morning. This work is in relation to the full bridge deck replacement on Black Road over I-94, which includes restrictions on I-94. Motorists should be prepared for changing traffic layouts over the course of the next 2 weeks, especially during overnight hours. NDOT encourages drivers to consider safety for all by slowing down, using extra caution, and driving distraction-free when traveling in and around all work zones. I'm Becca Shepherd from the WKVI Information Center. Visit our website, WKVI.com, or our Facebook page, Tri-County News, for all of your local news 24/7.
1: From the Tri-County Weather Center, I'm Bill Banks on All News 1520 WKVI. 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This morning, mostly sunny with a high near 72. Later tonight, clear skies with a low around 52. Looking ahead to Thursday, sunny with a high near 76. Thursday night will bring partly cloudy skies and a low around 55. On Friday, there will be mostly sunny weather with a high near 78. Currently, it's 57 and clear today. I'm Bill Banks. 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
5: This is a Bloomberg Money Minute. Yesterday at the White House, President Trump met with the president of Lebanon. Now the Trump administration will move to allow U.S. passenger airlines to resume flying directly to the country. That means lifting restrictions that had been in place for more than 40 years. After a TWA flight was hijacked in 1985 and forced to land in Beirut. That hijacking was believed to have been carried out by operatives from Hezbollah. It's not immediately clear if any major U.S. air carriers had plans to begin flights to Beirut. The board of the Gates Foundation, the charitable arm of Microsoft co-founder Bill Gates, has announced changes to its governance policies, including a new vetting process for all donors and advisors and a new escalation process for reporting organizational risks. All this follows an external review of its ties to Jeffrey Epstein. Despite Gates' own personal connection to Epstein, the review found no evidence that Epstein was paid by the foundation or the

0: that had participated in his trafficking operations. Andrew Roday, Bloomberg Radio.
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9: 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I'm Eric Pfeiffer. 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
3: Turning now to funeral arrangements. Peggy E. Thompson of Knox passed away July 16th. In keeping with Peggy's wishes, cremation has taken place. A private graveside service will be held at a later date at New Oak Hill Cemetery in Plymouth. That's for Peggy E. Thompson of Knox. 84-year-old Caroline L. Cookie Kaiser of Coons Lake passed away July 18th. Honoring Cookie's wishes, cremation has taken place, and her family will celebrate her life privately. There will be no public visitation or funeral services. Arrangements have been entrusted to Randall's Funeral Home for 84-year-old Carolyn L. Cookie Kaiser of Coons Lake. 92-year-old Mary Ann Johnson of Madaryville passed away July 18th. Visitation will take place from 2 to 7 p.m. today, Thursday, July 23rd at R. Winnemack Chapel. There will be a Mass of Christian Burial held at 10 a.m. tomorrow, Friday, July 24th at St. Peter's Catholic Church in Winnemack. That's in memory of 92-year-old Mary Ann Johnson of Madaryville. 72-year-old Kevin E. Brown of North Judson passed away July 18th. Visitation will be held at 10 a.m. Central Time today, Thursday, July 23rd at St. Peter's Lutheran Church, followed by funeral services to be held at 1 p.m. also at the church. Memorials may be made to the North Judson St. Pierre girls basketball program or to St. Peter's Lutheran Church and School in memory of 72-year-old Kevin E. Brown of North Judson. 82-year-old Jerry Dean Pinder of Plymouth passed away July 18th. Services will be held at noon Friday tomorrow, July 24th at Rand's Funeral Home, Kiwanis Chapel. Visitation will take place from 10 a.m. until the time of the service. In lieu of flowers, donations may be made to the Center for Hospice Care in Plymouth in memory of 82-year-old Jerry Dean Pinder of Plymouth. 98-year-old James J. McGrory of Knox passed away July 18th. A funeral mass will take place at St. Thomas Aquinas Catholic Church in Knox at 10 a.m. Central Time tomorrow, Friday, July 24th, with a visitation occurring 1 hour prior to services. MC Smith Funeral Home is handling arrangements for 98-year-old James J. McGrory of Knox. 89-year-old Marilyn J. Hayes of Knox passed away July 19th. Friends will be received from noon until the time of the 2 p.m. service tomorrow, Friday, July 24th, at the Brayman & Son Memorial Chapel in Knox. That's in memory of 89-year-old Marilyn J. Hayes of Knox. Deanna Onken Stevenson, age 67, of Mason, Ohio, passed away July 20th. There will be a visitation from noon to 2 p.m. Eastern Time this Saturday, July 25th, at Frayne Mortuary in Winnemac, with funeral services to be held at 2 p.m. Memorial contributions may be made to the Susan G. Komen Breast Cancer Foundation in memory of Deanna Onken Stevenson of Mason, Ohio. Remember, you can find complete obituary information online at WKVI.com.
11: 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This morning, mostly sunny with a high near 72. Later tonight, clear skies with a low around 52. Looking ahead to Thursday, sunny with a high near 76. Thursday night will bring partly cloudy skies and a low around 55. On Friday, there will be mostly sunny weather with a high near 78. Currently, it's 57 and clear today. I'm Bill Banks. 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
14: Networking US Sports, I'm Kirk Darling. It was a record-setting night for the Indiana Fever. They beat the Connecticut Sun 123-88. They scored a franchise-record 70 points in the first half. Caitlin Clark scored 27 points.
15: That was like one of our goals tonight, was to come out and start well, because we've kind of struggled in literally like in the last couple games. We were able to build a comfortable lead, and I thought we just played with really good pace, and you've shared the ball really well. I felt like the offense was really fun.
14: Aaliyah Boston added 22, and Kelsey Mitchell had 23. Indiana shot 11 of 22 from behind the arc. Big news out of IndyCar, Ray Hall-Letterman Lanning and Racing has sold one of its series charters to Dreyer and Weinberg Racing. This indicates a return to full-time racing for DRR. They have been an Indy 500-only team over the last decade. Looking ahead to some college football, the Mid-American Conference Coaches Poll came out on Wednesday. It ranked Ball State 11th out of 13 teams in the MAC this year. Last season, the Cardinals finished 4-7 under first-year head coach Mike Yuremovich. The Indianapolis Colts begin training camp next week. Among those happy to be back is kicker Spencer Schrader, who says having been on the sidelines with an injury last year was tough.
16: You understand that when you sign up to play a sport like football, stuff's going to happen. It's obviously a horrible situation, but the training room is incredible. You're going through the same situation with other guys, and so I think I learned a lot just about mental strengthening through that process.
14: The Colts will open the preseason against the Patriots August 13th. Major League Baseball.
17: First pitch, right field. Canzone twisted around. Touchdown! Gone! Sal Stewart slugs his team leading 21st and propels the Reds ahead.
14: Sal Stewart leading the Reds to their second win in a row. They beat the Mariners 5-3. Network Indiana Sports, I'm Kirk Darling.
18: News. I'm Tom Graham. President Trump with harsh words for Iranian leadership following several days of Pentagon strikes.
19: They want to make a deal, but I say they're not ready to make a deal because every time they make a deal, they want to change it and everything. They're not ready. They'll be ready very soon.
18: Speaking at a campaign-style event in Georgia, the FBI taking down another member of its most wanted fraudster list who allegedly stole Medicare from Medicare. The Trump administration claims they are cracking down on those who rip off the government.
20: That fraudster had 16 different bank accounts, stealing $500 million from American taxpayers. So federal investigators say Khalid Sattari was the mastermind behind this massive fraud scheme that provided expensive genetic cancer tests that patients didn't need.
18: Fox's Dana Marie McNichol. 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
4: Shell casings on the ground and cops standing all around. This is Network Indiana. I'm Ryan Hedrick. Gunshots hit two Indy Metro police officers last night on the east side of the city, right around East 38th and North Franklin Road. Indy FOP President Rick Snyder spoke about their condition early this morning at Eskenazi Hospital.
23: We've been averaging an officer shot in the line of duty once every 26 hours in our nation, and tonight, tragically, we've added two more to those numbers from right here in our hometown in Indianapolis, Indiana.
4: Snyder says the two officers are surrounded by friends and loved ones this morning. They are expected to recover. The man who shot the cops is dead, and the police who shot that man are now on administrative leave. Police say the officers were responding to a report of a man with a weapon when the shooting happened. Former Indianapolis Mayor Greg Ballard will appear on the November ballot in the race for Indiana Secretary of State.
24: A lot of hard work by a lot of different people. It's a great movement here in the state of Indiana, and now onward to November.
4: Ballard is running as an independent under the Lincoln Day banner after the state certified more than 40,000 signatures to put him on the November ballot. Kevin Mahan is now leading the Indiana Natural Resources Commission. He's a former state representative stepping in after several members recently stepped down. Mahan didn't gloss over the shakeup, saying the commission has been through a lot of change in a short amount of time and shouldn't pretend otherwise. At Gainbridge Fieldhouse last night,
25: multiple franchise records set, including most points in a game and best field goal percentage. And it's a 123-88 win over the Connecticut Sun.
4: That's the voice of the Fever, John Nolan, calling the win, and the Fever go into the All-Star break, which will happen in Chicago, the WNBA All-Star game, on a high note, winning three straight and finishing the homestand 3-1. This is Network Indiana.
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1: An investigation by the Marshall County Sheriff's Department across four counties has led to an arrest. I'm Rusty Nixon, Max 98.3 FM News. Monday, July 20th, Marshall County Police are investigating several recent burglaries in the southern part of the county. Officers are notified by the Stark County Sheriff's Department that a boat and trailer stolen from one of the residences was located in their county. Marshall County officers then recovered the stolen items, identified a suspect, Michael A. Huff. Marshall County officers eventually located Huff's residence in Madarieville. They then filed a search warrant through Pulaski County and ultimately recovered numerous items stolen from Marshall County and arrested Huff for his suspected involvement. The investigation was led by Detective Sergeant Jonathan Bryant and Patrolman Cullen Smith. Suspects are considered innocent until proven guilty in a court of law. Marshall County Commissioners spent some time during Marshall County Economic Development Corporation CEO Greg Hildebrand's quarterly report talking about aeronautics company involvement at the Plymouth Airport. In October of last year, Malloy Aircraft, a manufacturer of state-of-the-art pilot training aircraft, signed an agreement with Plymouth's Alpha Flight Academy to be an official training provider using Malloy's aircraft. In addition, Malloy is considering Plymouth as a location for their manufacturing facility. Hildebrand told the commissioners that process is ongoing.
2: He has signed a letter of intent that he will have a presence at our airport, either in training or manufacturing, so that we can move forward with our EDA grant.
1: That grant would pay for the extension of water and sewer infrastructure to the airport.
2: Part of that EDA grant is we have to prove that more than just the airport will benefit from them.
1: The training part of the project continues to grow, with Alpha Flight planning to start a training certification program for airplane mechanics.
2: That's all been approved. They're going to start offering those courses in the fall. They will be needing additional space for that probably next fall.
1: Tuesday night, the Plymouth Redevelopment Commission heard an update on the ongoing airport expansion readiness plan. Kartik Maheshwari of In Focus updated the board on the work being done in creating a long-term vision for the airport. Summing up, City Attorney Jeff Huyen pointed out the purpose of that study.
5: How do we develop the city around the airport so that we are supporting the growth of the airport and not hindering that growth? We want to talk now about what does that development look like so that if it's 5 years, 10 years, 20 years, 50 years, however long it is, we've already thought about it and we're very deliberate about how we plan that growth.
1: We laid out the catch 22 of the expansion.
5: The city already owns land to the east of Lilac Road. The intention is to eventually expand the runway. The challenge is that most of the funding for development of the airport comes from grants through the FAA. And the FAA is not going to approve a runway expansion until we can demonstrate that we already have the traffic to justify it.
1: In addition, there's also no open hangar space at the airport.
5: So really, to justify the hangar expansion, we either have to have a tenant that's paying a premium, such as some of the flight training programs, or larger corporate aircraft, the jet traffic. If we had the longer runway and we were attracting more of the jet traffic, they pay more to store their aircraft so we could justify the construction of the hangar. It's a matter of how you strategize to get those things accomplished, because it's not as easy as just building hangars and building a longer runway. It's a matter of figuring out which piece comes first and how we accomplish all that.
1: I'm Rusty Nixon, Max 98.3 FM News. 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
11: From the Tri-County Weather Center, I'm Bill Banks on All News 1520 WKVI. 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This morning, mostly sunny with a high near 72. Later tonight, clear skies with a low around 52. Looking ahead to Thursday, sunny with a high near 76. Thursday night will bring partly cloudy skies and a low around 55. On Friday, there will be mostly sunny weather with a high near 78.
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7: This is a Bloomberg Money Minute. Yesterday at the White House, President Trump met with the president of Lebanon. Now the Trump administration will move to allow U.S. passenger airlines to resume flying directly to the country. That means lifting restrictions that had been in place for more than 40 years. After a TWA flight was hijacked in 1985 and forced to land in Beirut. That hijacking was believed to have been carried out by operatives from Hezbollah. It's not immediately clear if any major U.S. air carriers had plans to begin flights to Beirut. The board of the Gates Foundation, the charitable arm of Microsoft co-founder Bill Gates, has announced changes to its governance policies, including a new vetting process for all donors and advisors and a new escalation process for reporting organizational risks. All this follows an external review of its ties to Jeffrey Epstein. Despite Gates' own personal connection to Epstein, the review found no evidence that Epstein was paid by the foundation or that it participated in his trafficking operations. Andrew O'Day, Bloomberg Radio.
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16: From the Tri-County Weather Center, I'm Bill Banks on All News 1520 WKVI. 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This morning, mostly sunny with a high near 72. Later tonight, clear skies with a low around 52. Looking ahead to Thursday, sunny with a high near 76. Thursday night will bring partly cloudy skies and a low around 55. On Friday, there will be mostly sunny weather with a high near 78. Currently, it's 57 and clear today. I'm Bill Banks. 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
18: ABC News, I'm Michelle Franz. And Tropical Storm Bertha making landfall in St. Bernard Parish, east of New Orleans in Louisiana. Governor Jeff Landry says it is a welcome break.
19: The storm is likely not to produce the type of rainfall or wind event that it could have.
18: The storm is losing some steam. Officials say residents, though, should remain vigilant in that the storm could troll the coastline with heavy rain, severe flooding, and damaging winds as it moves toward Texas in the coming days. In Delaware, President Trump and top military leaders gathered for the dignified transfer at Dover Air Base today for the 4 U.S. service members killed in the Middle East. 3 of those service members have been identified. 1 has not yet been positively ID'd. Fast food chain Chick-fil-A says the recent cyber attack in June likely exposed personal information of its loyalty account holders. The data includes names, email, and phone information in the last 4 digits of some credit cards. The company says it took immediate security measures. This is ABC News. In California, the preliminary hearing continues for David Burke. The singer, known as David, is accused of murdering a teen last year. Prosecutors trying to establish a motive.
20: On the witness stand on day 2 of the hearing, David Burke's financial manager and a finance employee of the record company that signed Burke are testifying. Prosecutors are trying to establish that Burke had a huge financial motive to protect his career and that he killed 14-year-old Celeste Rivas to prevent her from exposing their sexual relationship and impact that career. On Tuesday, prosecutors showed gruesome photos of the crime scene as they try to prove to the judge there's enough evidence to move to trial. Alex Stone, ABC News, Los Angeles.
18: Last month's heat wave in France led to a surge in deaths. The health ministry says 5,700 more people died than usual during the historic heat with record-shattering temperatures from June 17th to July 2nd. I'm Michelle Franzen. ABC News.
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22: Shell casings on the ground and cops standing all around. This is Network Indiana. I'm Ryan Hedrick. Gunshots hit two Indy Metro police officers last night on the east side of the city, right around East 38th and North Franklin Road. Indy FOP President Rick Snyder spoke about their condition early this morning at Eskenazi Hospital.
23: We've been averaging an officer shot in the line of duty once every 26 hours in our nation, and tonight, tragically, we've added two more to those numbers from right here in our hometown in Indianapolis, Indiana.
22: Snyder says the two officers are surrounded by friends and loved ones this morning. They are expected to recover. The man who shot the cops is dead, and the police who shot that man are now on administrative leave. Police say the officers were responding to a report of a man with a weapon when the shooting happened. Former Indianapolis Mayor Greg Ballard will appear on the November ballot in the race for Indiana Secretary of State.
24: A lot of hard work by a lot of different people. It's a great movement here in the state of Indiana, and now onward to November.
22: Ballard is running as an independent under the Lincoln Day banner after the state certified more than 40,000 signatures to put him on the November ballot. Kevin Mahan is now leading the Indiana Natural Resources Commission. He's a former state representative stepping in after several members recently stepped down. Mahan didn't gloss over the shakeup, saying the commission has been through a lot of change in a short amount of time and shouldn't pretend otherwise. At Gainbridge Fieldhouse last night,
25: multiple franchise records set, including most points in a game and best field goal percentage. And it's a 123-88 win over the Connecticut Sun.
22: That's the voice of the Fever, John Nolan, calling the win, and the Fever go into the All-Star break, which will happen in Chicago, the WNBA All-Star game, on a high note, winning three straight and finishing the homestand 3-1. This is Network Indiana.
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30: This week, the Metamonong Daughters of the American Revolution chapter shared their updates with WKVI, including the presentation of Good Citizenship Awards to outstanding seniors in Pulaski County High Schools. I'm Becca Shepherd from the WKVI Information Center. The recipients of this year's Good Citizenship Awards include Brooke Roush from Winnemac High School, Macy Tousley from West Central High School, and Sydney Wellen from West Central High School. Also recently, a Girls of America 250 Tea Party was hosted by the Metamonong DAR chapter. The girls who attended brought their favorite dolls, and everyone enjoyed a tea party, crafts, story time, door prizes, with a special prize for the best patriotic-dressed girl and doll, and the winners received a U.S. flag. Members also handed out U.S. flags along the Pulaski County 4-H parade route. Additionally, the Pulaski County Library in Winnemac has set up a display for America 250 that also recognizes the Metamonong DAR members and their patriots' names. And finally, the Metamonong DAR chapter welcomed 5 members at their last meeting. You can find photos from some of these events online at WKVI.com. On Monday, July 20th, the Marshall County Police were investigating several recent burglaries in the southern part of the county. Officers were notified by the Stark County Sheriff's Department that a boat and trailer stolen from one of the residents was located in their county. Marshall County officers then recovered the stolen items and identified a suspect, Michael A. Huff. Officers utilized Flock LPR systems to identify a vehicle suspected to be used in the commission of the crimes. Marshall County officers eventually located Huff's residence in Madarieville. They then filed a search warrant through Pulaski County and ultimately recovered numerous items stolen from Marshall County and arrested Huff for his suspected involvement. The investigation was led by Detective Sergeant Jonathan Bryant and Patrolman Colin Smith. A reminder that suspects are considered innocent unless and until proven guilty in a court of law. The Indiana Department of Transportation has announced overnight lane closures for I-94 to take place between State Road 49 and U.S. 20 and 35 beginning this week. Contractor Milestone Contractors LP announced that starting on or after the evening of Saturday, July 25th, westbound traffic on I-94 will be shifted to utilize counterflow lanes on the eastbound side of I-94 starting near mile marker 34 after U.S. 421. Westbound traffic will then switch back over to the westbound side around mile marker 29. This configuration will be in place through late August for resurfacing operations. Dunnett Bay Construction Company will also conduct alternating lane closures on I-94 between U.S. 421 and U.S. 20 and 35 during the overnight hours of 8 p.m. to 6 a.m. The announcement shares that overnight work was expected to start on or after Wednesday, yesterday, July 22nd, and will continue through Saturday morning and then resume the following week on Monday, July 27th through Saturday morning. This work is in relation to the full bridge deck replacement on Black Road over I-94, which includes restrictions on I-94. Motorists should be prepared for changing traffic layouts over the course of the next 2 weeks, especially during overnight hours. NDOT encourages drivers to consider safety for all by slowing down, using extra caution, and driving distraction-free when traveling in and around all work zones. I'm Becca Shepherd from the WKVI Information Center. Visit our website, WKVI.com, or our Facebook page, Tri-County News, for all of your local news 24/7.
16: From the Tri-County Weather Center, I'm Bill Banks on All News 1520 WKVI. 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This morning, mostly sunny with a high near 72. Later tonight, clear skies with a low around 52. Looking ahead to Thursday, sunny with a high near 76. Thursday night will bring partly cloudy skies and a low around 55. On Friday, there will be mostly sunny weather with a high near 78. Currently, it's 57 and clear today. I'm Bill Banks. 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
27: This is a Bloomberg Money Minute. Yesterday at the White House, President Trump met with the president of Lebanon. Now the Trump administration will move to allow U.S. passenger airlines to resume flying directly to the country. That means lifting restrictions that had been in place for more than 40 years. After a TWA flight was hijacked in 1985 and forced to land in Beirut. That hijacking was believed to have been carried out by operatives from Hezbollah. It's not immediately clear if any major U.S. air carriers had plans to begin flights to Beirut. The board of the Gates Foundation, the charitable arm of Microsoft co-founder Bill Gates, has announced changes to its governance policies, including a new vetting process for all donors and advisors and a new escalation process for reporting organizational risks. All this follows an external review of its ties to Jeffrey Epstein. Despite Gates' own personal connection to Epstein, the review found no evidence that Epstein was paid by the foundation or that it participated in his trafficking operations. Andrew O'Day, Bloomberg Radio.
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30: Turning now to funeral arrangements. Peggy E. Thompson of Knox passed away July 16th. In keeping with Peggy's wishes, cremation has taken place. A private graveside service will be held at a later date at New Oak Hill Cemetery in Plymouth. That's for Peggy E. Thompson of Knox. 84-year-old Caroline L. Cookie Kaiser of Coons Lake passed away July 18th. Honoring Cookie's wishes, cremation has taken place, and her family will celebrate her life privately. There will be no public visitation or funeral services. Arrangements have been entrusted to Randall's Funeral Home for 84-year-old Carolyn L. Cookie Kaiser of Coons Lake. 92-year-old Mary Ann Johnson of Madaryville passed away July 18th. Visitation will take place from 2 to 7 p.m. today, Thursday, July 23rd at R. Winnemack Chapel. There will be a mass of Christian burial held at 10 a.m. tomorrow, Friday, July 24th at St. Peter's Catholic Church in Winnemack. That's in memory of 92-year-old Mary Ann Johnson of Madaryville. 72-year-old Kevin E. Brown of North Judson passed away July 18th. Visitation will be held at 10 a.m. Central Time today, Thursday, July 23rd at St. Peter's Lutheran Church, followed by funeral services to be held at 1 p.m. also at the church. Memorials may be made to the North Judson San Pierre girls basketball program or to St. Peter's Lutheran Church and School in memory of 72-year-old Kevin E. Brown of North Judson. 82-year-old Jerry Dean Pinder of Plymouth passed away July 18th. Services will be held at noon Friday tomorrow, July 24th at Rand's Funeral Home, Kiwanis Chapel. Visitation will take place from 10 a.m. until the time of the service. In lieu of flowers, donations may be made to the Center for Hospice Care in Plymouth in memory of 82-year-old Jerry Dean Pinder of Plymouth. 98-year-old James J. McGrory of Knox passed away July 18th. A funeral mass will take place at St. Thomas Aquinas Catholic Church in Knox at 10 a.m. Central Time tomorrow, Friday, July 24th, with the visitation occurring 1 hour prior to services. MC Smith Funeral Home is handling arrangements for 98-year-old James J. McGrory of Knox. 89-year-old Marilyn J. Hayes of Knox passed away July 19th. Friends will be received from noon until the time of the 2 p.m. service tomorrow, Friday, July 24th, at the Brayman & Son Memorial Chapel in Knox. That's in memory of 89-year-old Marilyn J. Hayes of Knox. Deanna Onken Stevenson, age 67, of Mason, Ohio, passed away July 20th. There will be a visitation from noon to 2 p.m. Eastern Time this Saturday, July 25th, at Frayne Mortuary in Winnemac, with funeral services to be held at 2 p.m. Memorial contributions may be made to the Susan G. Komen Breast Cancer Foundation in memory of Deanna Onken Stevenson of Mason, Ohio. Remember, you can find complete obituary information online at WKVI.com.
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19: 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The odds of him going on to fascinate millions with his talent, 1 in 260,000. The odds of this born racer having 157 career top 10 finishes in NASCAR, 1 in 125 billion. The odds of him winning both the Daytona 500 and the Brickyard 400 in the same year, 1 in 195 million. The odds of a child being diagnosed with autism, 1 in 68. 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
20: Michelle Franz, and Tropical Storm Bertha making landfall in St. Bernard Parish, east of New Orleans in Louisiana. Governor Jeff Landry says it is a welcome break.
21: The storm is likely not to produce the type of rainfall or wind event that it could have.
20: The storm is losing some steam. Officials say residents, though, should remain vigilant and that the storm could troll the coastline with heavy rain, severe flooding, and damaging winds as it moves toward Texas in the coming days. In Delaware, President Trump and top military leaders gathered for the dignified transfer at Dover Air Base today for the four U.S. service members killed in the Middle East. Three of those service members have been identified. One has not yet been positively ID'd.
30: Fast food chain Chick-fil-A says the recent cyber attack in June likely exposed personal information of its loyalty account holders. The data includes names, email, and phone information in the last four digits of some credit cards. The company says it took immediate security measures. This is ABC News. In California, the preliminary hearing continues for David Burke. The singer, known as David, is accused of murdering a teen last year. Prosecutors trying to establish a motive.
3: On the witness stand on day two of the hearing, David Burke's financial manager and a finance employee of the record company that signed Burke are testifying. Prosecutors are trying to establish that Burke had a huge financial motive to protect his career and that he killed 14-year-old Celeste Rivas to prevent her from exposing their sexual relationship and impact that career. On Tuesday, prosecutors showed gruesome photos of the crime scene as they try to prove to the judge there's enough evidence to move to trial. Alex Stone, ABC News, Los Angeles.
30: Last month's heat wave in France led to a surge in deaths. The health ministry says 5,700 more people died than usual during the historic heat, with record-shattering temperatures from June 17th to July 2nd. I'm Michelle Franzen, ABC News.
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22: Asking for prayers as they lay in a hospital bed. This is Network Indiana. I'm Ryan Hedrick. Two Indianapolis police officers shot Wednesday night on the east side of Indy while responding to a call for a man with a gun. IMPD Chief Tanya Terry says both officers are expected to survive. The man that shot them was killed.
23: And this should not be okay or acceptable by our community or us. We cannot allow this kind of violence against our officers to become something normal. We have been here too many times this year already, with our officers being victimized and met with violence.
22: Terry says at least three officers fired their weapons at the man, who later died at the hospital. Police released a photo of a gun found at the scene. The officers who fired their weapons will be on administrative leave, which is standard IMPD policy. People in South Bend Wednesday woke up to a SWAT operation as the city's SWAT team entered a home after using a flashbang and a battering ram. The department says Indiana State Police served the warrant at the home, but officials have not released their findings yet. Former Indianapolis Mayor Greg Ballard has been certified for the November ballot in the Indiana Secretary of State race. Campaign leaders say they were notified by the state Wednesday that Ballard had qualified. He's running as an independent under the Lincoln Party banner. Last week, Ballard submitted about 41,000 signatures, which his campaign had already said been certified by county clerks across the state. Indiana gas prices going up again this morning. The average price for regular unleaded increased another 7 cents overnight to $3.53 a gallon. That's 21 cents higher than it was a month ago. Diesel prices also up, now averaging 502. This is Network Indiana News.
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1: 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This morning, mostly sunny with a high near 72. Tonight, clear with a low around 52. Looking ahead to Thursday, sunny with a high near 76. Thursday night brings partly cloudy skies with a low around 55. On Friday, mostly sunny conditions with a high near 78. Currently, it's 61 and mainly clear today. I'm Bill Banks. 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

0: 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Oil futures are sharply higher this midday, climbing to $86.90 a barrel, as new threats to oil shipments through the Strait of Hormuz are fueling fears of supply disruptions. Oil prices are now at their highest level in more than 6 weeks. $3.46, the average price for regular unleaded across the state. Meanwhile, diesel across Indiana is now at $5.01 a gallon. Cash bids at Indiana's ethanol plants, $4.77 in Marion and in Shelbyville, $4.83 in Cloverdale. And Louis Dreyfus and Claypool is paying 30 cents over the November futures for soybeans delivered this month. I'm CJ Miller, Hoosier Ag Today, celebrating 20 years as Indiana's most trusted voice in agriculture.
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9: Turning now to funeral arrangements. Peggy E. Thompson of Knox passed away July 16th. In keeping with Peggy's wishes, cremation has taken place. A private graveside service will be held at a later date at New Oak Hill Cemetery in Plymouth. That's for Peggy E. Thompson of Knox. 84-year-old Caroline L. Cookie Kaiser of Coons Lake passed away July 18th. Honoring Cookie's wishes, cremation has taken place, and her family will celebrate her life privately. There will be no public visitation or funeral services. Arrangements have been entrusted to Randall's Funeral Home for 84-year-old Carolyn L. Cookie Kaiser of Coons Lake. 92-year-old Mary Ann Johnson of Madaryville passed away July 18th.

0: Visitation will take place from 2 to 7 p.m. today, Thursday, July 23rd at R. Winnemac Chapel. There will be a mass of Christian burial held at 10 a.m. tomorrow, Friday, July 24th at St. Peter's Catholic Church in Winnemac. That's in memory of 92-year-old Mary Ann Johnson of Madarieville. 72-year-old Kevin E. Brown of North Judson passed away July 18th. Visitation will be held at 10 a.m. Central Time today, Thursday, July 23rd at St. Peter's Lutheran Church, followed by funeral services to be held at 1 p.m. also at the church. Memorials may be made to the North Judson St. Pierre Girls Basketball Program or to St. Peter's Lutheran Church and School in memory of 72-year-old Kevin E. Brown of North Judson. 82-year-old Jerry Dean Pinder of Plymouth passed away July 18th. Services will be held at noon Friday tomorrow, July 24th at Rand's Funeral Home, Kiwanis Chapel. Visitation will take place from 10 a.m. until the time of the service. In lieu of flowers, donations may be made to the Center for Hospice Care in Plymouth in memory of 82-year-old Jerry Dean Pinder of Plymouth. 98-year-old James J. McGrory of Knox passed away July 18th. A funeral mass will take place at St. Thomas Aquinas Catholic Church in Knox at 10 a.m. Central Time tomorrow, Friday, July 24th, with a visitation occurring 1 hour prior to services. M.C. Smith Funeral Home is handling arrangements for 98-year-old James J. McGrory of Knox. 89-year-old Marilyn J. Hayes of Knox passed away July 19th. Friends will be received from noon until the time of the 2 p.m. service tomorrow, Friday, July 24th, at the Brayman & Son Memorial Chapel in Knox. That's in memory of 89-year-old Marilyn J. Hayes of Knox. Deanna Onken Stevenson, age 67, of Mason, Ohio, passed away July 20th. There will be a visitation from noon to 2 p.m. Eastern Time this Saturday, July 25th, at Frayne Mortuary in Winnemac, with funeral services to be held at 2 p.m. Memorial contributions may be made to the Susan G. Komen Breast Cancer Foundation in memory of Deanna Onken Stevenson of Mason, Ohio. Remember, you can find complete obituary information online at WKVI.com.
1: 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This morning, mostly sunny with a high near 72. Tonight, clear with a low around 52. Looking ahead to Thursday, sunny with a high near 76. Thursday night brings partly cloudy skies with a low around 55. On Friday, mostly sunny conditions with a high near 78. Currently, it's 61 and mainly clear today. I'm Bill Banks. 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
5: Network Indiana Sports, I'm Kirk Darling. The Indiana Fever went off last night. They scored a franchise record 70 points in the first half of what eventually was a 123-88 win over Connecticut. Aaliyah Boston says it was good to get off to a good start for once.
6: I think we are super connected. I think for us it's just making sure that we just execute our plays, and when we do that, everyone gets theirs. I think for C and Kels, I mean, it's super hard for teams to guard them. I mean, they can score in many different ways.
5: She had 22 points, Caitlin Clark had 27, and Kelsey Mitchell added 23. All three are WNBA All-Stars. Big news out of IndyCar, Ray Hall Letterman Lanigan Racing has sold one of its series charters to Dreyer and Reinbold Racing. This indicates a return to full-time racing for DRR. They've only raced in the Indy 500 over the last decade and have not competed full-time in IndyCar since 2012. 12. Looking ahead to some college football, the Mid-American Conference Coaches Poll came out on Wednesday. It ranked Ball State 11th out of 13 teams in the MAC this year. Last season, the Cardinals finished 4-7 under first-year head coach Mike Yuremovich. New Indianapolis Colts wide receiver Nick Westbrook-Ikhine says he's thrilled to be back in Indiana. He told the Colts Show podcast that as an IU alum, he appreciates the people.
7: Honestly, the people. I mean, it's just you have that Midwest hospitality, and I felt that as soon as I got, you know, back here, just running into people at the store or whatever it might be. You just always have nice people, good people, genuine people.
5: The Colts will begin training camp next week at Grand Park in Westfield. Major League Baseball.
8: And this one, a single in a center as Benintendi drives in another. Montgomery scores. White Sox take a 4-2 lead here in the sixth inning.
5: A methodical win for the Chicago White Sox last night as they beat the Rangers 4-2. Network Indiana Sports, I'm Kirk Darling.
9: News. I'm Tom Graham. President Trump with harsh words for Iranian leadership following several days of Pentagon strikes.
10: They want to make a deal, but I say they're not ready to make a deal because every time they make a deal, they want to change it and everything. They're not ready. They'll be ready very soon.
9: Speaking at a campaign-style event in Georgia, the FBI taking down another member of its most wanted fraudster list who allegedly stole Medicare from Medicare. The Trump administration claims they are cracking down on those who rip off the government.
11: That fraudster had 16 different bank accounts stealing $500 million from American taxpayers. So federal investigators say Khalid Sattari was the mastermind behind this massive fraud scheme that provided expensive genetic cancer tests that patients didn't need.
9: Fox's Dana Marie McNichol. 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
14: Asking for prayers as they lay in a hospital bed. This is Network Indiana. I'm Ryan Hedrick. Two Indianapolis police officers shot Wednesday night on the east side of Indy while responding to a call for a man with a gun. IMPD Chief Tanya Terry says both officers are expected to survive. The man that shot them was killed.
15: And this should not be okay or acceptable by our community or us. We cannot allow this kind of violence against our officers to become something normal. We have been here too many times this year already with our officers being victimized and met with violence.
14: Terry says at least three officers fired their weapons at the man who later died at the hospital. Police released a photo of a gun found at the scene. The officers who fired their weapons will be on administrative leave, which is standard IMPD policy. People in South Bend Wednesday woke up to a SWAT operation as the city's SWAT team entered a home after using a flashbang and a battering ram. The department says Indiana State Police served the warrant at the home, but officials have not released their findings yet. Former Indianapolis Mayor Greg Ballard has been certified for the November ballot in the Indiana Secretary of State race. Campaign leaders say they were notified by the state Wednesday that Ballard had qualified. He's running as an independent under the Lincoln Party banner. Last week, Ballard submitted about 41,000 signatures, which his campaign had already said been certified by county clerks across the state. Indiana gas prices going up again this morning. The average price for regular unleaded increased another 7 cents overnight to $3.53 a gallon. That's 21 cents higher than it was a month ago. Diesel prices also up, now averaging 502. This is Network Indiana News.
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18: State police had a preliminary report on a Monday crash involving a county sheriff's deputy. I'm Rusty Nixon, Max 98.3 FM News. While the Indiana State Police continue investigating after a Marshall County Sheriff's Office vehicle was struck while working a crash along U.S. 31 Monday morning, preliminary investigation by Trooper Andrew Barker indicates that at 7:30 a.m., Marshall County Deputy Matthew Brown was working a crash at U.S. 31 near 13th Road. Brown's vehicle was parked near the inside shoulder with the emergency lights activated while he worked on a separate crash involving a vehicle that was in the center median along northbound U.S. 31. A gold Chevrolet van driven by Carlos Alexis Flores Hernandez, 30, of Peru, lost control as it traveled northbound and sideswiped the left side of Brown's vehicle. Brown was inside his vehicle when it was struck. He was transported to an area hospital to be evaluated and released. Flores Hernandez was found not to have a driver's license and was arrested by assisting Marshall County deputies. At the time of the crash, the area was experiencing lake effect snow that made roads slick, requiring reduced speeds. Average gasoline prices in Indiana have fallen 12.6 cents a gallon in the last week, averaging $2.67 a gallon today. That's according to Gas Buddy's survey of 3,271 stations in Indiana. Prices in Indiana are 20.8 cents a gallon lower than a month ago and stand 23.3 cents a gallon lower than a year ago. National average price of diesel has increased 6.2 cents compared to a week ago and stands at 3.686 a gallon. Lowest reported prices around Marshall County, 264 in Argus, 299 in Bourbon. Bremen reporting 259 as the lowest price. Culver at 284, Plymouth at 249, and La Paz at 259. According to Gas Buddy's price reports, cheapest station in the state was priced at $2.24 a gallon yesterday, and the most expensive at $3.39 a gallon, a difference of $1.15 a gallon. National average price of gasoline has risen 1.2 cents a gallon in the last week, averaging $2.88 a gallon today. Gas Buddy is North America's trusted fuel savings platform, helping consumers fuel up for less for over 25 years at gasbuddy.com. An investigation into Indiana's rental market reveals a statewide collapse of housing safety. Jeanette Cruz has more.
19: From black mold to structural decay, thousands of Hoosiers are reporting third world conditions in properties that were marketed as safe, modern homes. 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
1: From the Tri-County Weather Center, I'm Bill Banks on All News 1520 WKVI. 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This morning, mostly sunny with a high near 72. Tonight, clear with a low around 52. Looking ahead to Thursday, sunny with a high near 76. Thursday night brings partly cloudy skies with a low around 55. On Friday, mostly sunny conditions with a high near 78. Currently, it's 61 and mainly clear today. I'm Bill Banks. 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
20: This is a Bloomberg Money Minute. Yesterday at the White House, President Trump met with the president of Lebanon. Now the Trump administration will move to allow U.S. passenger airlines to resume flying directly to the country. That means lifting restrictions that had been in place for more than 40 years. After a TWA flight was hijacked in 1985 and forced to land in Beirut. That hijacking was believed to have been carried out by operatives from Hezbollah. It's not immediately clear if any major U.S. air carriers had plans to begin flights to Beirut. The board of the Gates Foundation, the charitable arm of Microsoft co-founder Bill Gates, has announced changes to its governance policies, including a new vetting process for all donors and advisors and a new escalation process for reporting organizational risks. All this follows an external review of its ties to Jeffrey Epstein. Despite Gates' own personal connection to Epstein, the review found no evidence that Epstein was paid by the foundation or that it participated in his trafficking operations. Andrew O'Day, Bloomberg Radio.
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6: From the Tri-County Weather Center, I'm Bill Banks on All News 1520 WKVI. 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This morning, mostly sunny with a high near 72. Tonight, clear with a low around 52. Looking ahead to Thursday, sunny with a high near 76. Thursday night brings partly cloudy skies with a low around 55. On Friday, mostly sunny conditions with a high near 78. Currently, it's 61 and mainly clear today. I'm Bill Banks. 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
10: ABC News, I'm Michelle Franzen. Tropical Storm Bertha making landfall in St. Bernard Parish, east of New Orleans in Louisiana. Governor Jeff Landry says it is a welcome break.
11: The storm is likely not to produce the type of rainfall or wind event that it could have.
10: The storm is losing some steam. Officials say residents, though, should remain vigilant and that the storm could troll the coastline with heavy rain, severe flooding, and damaging winds as it moves toward Texas in the coming days. In Delaware, President Trump and top military leaders gathered for the dignified transfer at Dover Air Base today for the four U.S. service members killed in the Middle East. Three of those service members have been identified. One has not yet been positively ID'd. Fast food chain Chick-fil-A says the recent cyber attack in June likely exposed personal information of its loyalty account holders. The data includes names, email, and phone information in the last four digits of some credit cards. The company says it took immediate security measures. This is ABC News. In California, the preliminary hearing continues for David Burke. The singer, known as David, is accused of murdering a teen last year. Prosecutors trying to establish a motive.
12: On the witness stand on day two of the hearing, David Burke's financial manager and a finance employee of the record company that signed Burke are testifying. Prosecutors are trying to establish that Burke had a huge financial motive to protect his career and that he killed 14-year-old Celeste Rivas to prevent her from exposing their sexual relationship and impacting that career. On Tuesday, prosecutors showed gruesome photos of the crime scene as they try to prove to the judge there's enough evidence to move to trial. Alex Stone, ABC News, Los Angeles.
10: Last month's heat wave in France led to a surge in deaths. The health ministry says 5,700 more people died than usual during the historic heat, with record-shattering temperatures from June 17th to July 2nd. I'm Michelle Franzen, ABC News.
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18: Asking for prayers as they lay in a hospital bed. This is Network Indiana. I'm Ryan Hedrick. Two Indianapolis police officers shot Wednesday night on the east side of Indy while responding to a call for a man with a gun. IMPD Chief Tanya Terry says both officers are expected to survive. The man that shot them was killed.
19: And this should not be okay or acceptable by our community or us. We cannot allow this kind of violence against our officers to become something normal. We have been here too many times this year already, with our officers being victimized and met with violence.
18: Terry says at least three officers fired their weapons at the man who later died at the hospital. Police released a photo of a gun found at the scene. The officers who fired their weapons will be on administrative leave, which is standard IMPD policy. People in South Bend Wednesday woke up to a SWAT operation as the city's SWAT team entered a home after using a flashbang and a battering ram. The department says Indiana State Police served the warrant at the home, but officials have not released their findings yet. Former Indianapolis Mayor Greg Ballard has been certified for the November ballot in the Indiana Secretary of State race. Campaign leaders say they were notified by the state Wednesday that Ballard had qualified. He's running as an independent under the Lincoln Party banner. Last week, Ballard submitted about 41,000 signatures, which his campaign had already said been certified by county clerks across the state. Indiana gas prices going up again this morning. The average price for regular unleaded increased another 7 cents overnight to $3.53 a gallon. That's 21 cents higher than it was a month ago. Diesel prices also up, now averaging 502. This is Network Indiana News.
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21: 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This morning, mostly sunny with a high near 72. Tonight, clear with a low around 52. Looking ahead to Thursday, sunny with a high near 76. Thursday night brings partly cloudy skies with a low around 55. On Friday, mostly sunny conditions with a high near 78. Currently, it's 61 and mainly clear today. I'm Bill Banks. 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
22: 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Oil futures are sharply higher this midday, climbing to $86.90 a barrel, as new threats to oil shipments through the Strait of Hormuz are fueling fears of supply disruptions. Oil prices are now at their highest level in more than 6 weeks. $3.46, the average price for regular unleaded across the state. Meanwhile, diesel across Indiana is now at $5.01 a gallon. Cash bids at Indiana's ethanol plants, $4.77 in Marion and in Shelbyville, $4.83 in Cloverdale. And Louis Dreyfus and Claypool is paying 30 cents over the November futures for soybeans delivered this month. I'm CJ Miller, Hoosier Ag Today, celebrating 20 years as Indiana's most trusted voice in agriculture.
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3: Turning now to funeral arrangements. Peggy E. Thompson of Knox passed away July 16th. In keeping with Peggy's wishes, cremation has taken place. A private graveside service will be held at a later date at New Oak Hill Cemetery in Plymouth. That's for Peggy E. Thompson of Knox. 84-year-old Caroline L. Cookie Kaiser of Coons Lake passed away July 18th. Honoring Cookie's wishes, cremation has taken place, and her family will celebrate her life privately. There will be no public visitation or funeral services. Arrangements have been entrusted to Randall's Funeral Home for 84-year-old Carolyn L. Cookie Kaiser of Coons Lake. 92-year-old Mary Ann Johnson of Madaryville passed away July 18th. Visitation will take place from 2 to 7 p.m. today, Thursday, July 23rd at R. Winnemack Chapel. There will be a massive Christian burial held at 10 a.m. tomorrow, Friday, July 24th at St. Peter's Catholic Church in Winnemack. That's in memory of 92-year-old Mary Ann Johnson of Madaryville. 72-year-old Kevin E. Brown of North Judson passed away July 18th. Visitation will be held at 10 a.m. Central Time today, Thursday, July 23rd at St. Peter's Lutheran Church, followed by funeral services to be held at 1 p.m. also at the church. Memorials may be made to the North Judson St. Pierre Girls Basketball Program or to St. Peter's Lutheran Church and School in memory of 72-year-old Kevin E. Brown of North Judson. 82-year-old Jerry Dean Pinder of Plymouth passed away July 18th. Services will be held at noon Friday tomorrow, July 24th at Rand's Funeral Home, Kiwanis Chapel. Visitation will take place from 10 a.m. until the time of the service. In lieu of flowers, donations may be made to the Center for Hospice Care in Plymouth in memory of 82-year-old Jerry Dean Pinder of Plymouth. 98-year-old James J. McGrory of Knox passed away July 18th. A funeral mass will take place at St. Thomas Aquinas Catholic Church in Knox at 10 a.m. Central Time tomorrow, Friday, July 24th, with a visitation occurring 1 hour prior to services. MC Smith Funeral Home is handling arrangements for 98-year-old James J. McGrory of Knox. 89-year-old Marilyn J. Hayes of Knox passed away July 19th. Friends will be received from noon until the time of the 2 p.m. service tomorrow, Friday, July 24th, at the Brayman & Son Memorial Chapel in Knox. That's in memory of 89-year-old Marilyn J. Hayes of Knox. Deanna Onken Stevenson, age 67, of Mason, Ohio, passed away July 20th. There will be a visitation from noon to 2 p.m. Eastern Time this Saturday, July 25th, at Frayne Mortuary in Winnemac, with funeral services to be held at 2 p.m. Memorial contributions may be made to the Susan G. Komen Breast Cancer Foundation in memory of Deanna Onken Stevenson of Mason, Ohio. Remember, you can find complete obituary information online at WKVI.com.
4: 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This morning, mostly sunny with a high near 72. Tonight, clear with a low around 52. Looking ahead to Thursday, sunny with a high near 76. Thursday night brings partly cloudy skies with a low around 55. On Friday, mostly sunny conditions with a high near 78. Currently, it's 61 and mainly clear today. I'm Bill Banks. 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
5: AP News, I'm Marcela Sanchez. President Trump is threatening what he described as major military punishment against the Iran-backed Houthi rebels if they continue to attack ships. In a social media post, the president said he was very disappointed in Yemen's Houthis and warned that if they attacked again, quote, the U.S. will hold Iran responsible. The president's latest threat came after the Houthis claimed they attacked two Saudi oil tankers in the Red Sea earlier in the day. Trump says a new agreement reached with Saudi Arabia for a civilian nuclear program will require the kingdom to normalize relations with Israel through the Abraham Accords. The Labor Department says 187,000 Americans applied for unemployment benefits in the week ending July 18th. It's the lowest level in more than five decades as layoffs remain historically low despite global economic uncertainty. More restrictions are being placed on the press when it comes to the U.S. Navy, the AP's Donna Warder explains.
6: The U.S. Navy will no longer release information about the service history of sailors. That information, such as units they've been assigned and awards they've earned, had been available for decades. But officials say there have been increased security threats and harassment concerns. Last week, the Office of the Chief of Naval Personnel removed all public-facing information on its commanding officers. A spokeswoman says there will be exceptions if the sailor is a public figure or if there are extenuating circumstances. The changes are among a host of new press restrictions, largely driven by Defense Secretary Pete Hegseth. Donna Warder, Washington.
5: A judge says former Venezuelan President Nicolas Maduro and his wife will go on trial on drug trafficking charges June 1st of next year, as their lawyers continue to object to the U.S. military action that snatched them from power. This is AP News. Brussels has hit Google with a large fine for breaking antitrust regulations. The AP's Charles de Ledesma reports.
9: The EU has fined Google €890 million, that's $1 billion, after it says the group broke digital antitrust regulations by setting up Google Play and its ubiquitous search engine to corral consumers towards its own services and apps to the detriment of competitors. It's the latest major crackdown on big tech by Brussels, which has led the world in reining in some of the world's largest companies from Silicon Valley to Beijing. Google had recently lost its appeal of a $4.5 billion antitrust fine imposed by the EU for throttling competition and reducing consumer choice through the dominance of its mobile Android operating system. I'm Charles de Ledesma.
5: 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I'm Marcela Sanchez, AP News.
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0: Asking for prayers as they lay in a hospital bed. This is Network Indiana. I'm Ryan Hedrick. Two Indianapolis police officers shot Wednesday night on the east side of Indy while responding to a call for a man with a gun. IMPD Chief Tanya Terry says both officers are expected to survive. The man that shot them was killed.
14: And this should not be okay or acceptable by our community or us. We cannot allow this kind of violence against our officers to become something normal. We have been here too many times this year already with our officers being victimized and met with violence.
0: Terry says at least three officers fired their weapons at the man who later died at the hospital. Police released a photo of a gun found at the scene. The officers who fired their weapons will be on administrative leave, which is standard IMPD policy. People in South Bend Wednesday woke up to a SWAT operation as the city's SWAT team entered a home after using a flashbang and a battering ram. The department says Indiana State Police served the warrant at the home, but officials have not released their findings yet. Former Indianapolis Mayor Greg Ballard has been certified for the November ballot in the Indiana Secretary of State race. Campaign leaders say they were notified by the state Wednesday that Ballard had qualified. He's running as an independent under the Lincoln Party banner. Last week, Ballard submitted about 41,000 signatures, which his campaign had already said been certified by county clerks across the state. Indiana gas prices going up again this morning. The average price for regular unleaded increased another 7 cents overnight to $3.53 a gallon. That's 21 cents higher than it was a month ago. Diesel prices also up, now averaging 502. This is Network Indiana News.
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2: ABC News, I'm Michelle Franzen. Tropical Storm Bertha making landfall in St. Bernard Parish, east of New Orleans in Louisiana. Governor Jeff Landry says it is a welcome break.
3: The storm is likely not to produce the type of rainfall or wind event that it could have.
2: The storm is losing some steam. Officials say residents, though, should remain vigilant and that the storm could troll the coastline with heavy rain, severe flooding, and damaging winds as it moves toward Texas in the coming days. In Delaware, President Trump and top military leaders gathered for the dignified transfer at Dover Air Base today for the four U.S. service members killed in the Middle East. Three of those service members have been identified. One has not yet been positively ID'd. Fast food chain Chick-fil-A says the recent cyber attack in June likely exposed personal information of its loyalty account holders. The data includes names, email, and phone information in the last four digits of some credit cards. The company says it took immediate security measures. This is ABC News. In California, the preliminary hearing continues for David Burke. The singer, known as David, is accused of murdering a teen last year. Prosecutors trying to establish a motive.
4: On the witness stand on day two of the hearing, David Burke's financial manager and a finance employee of the record company that signed Burke are testifying. Prosecutors are trying to establish that Burke had a huge financial motive to protect his career and that he killed 14-year-old Celeste Rivas to prevent her from exposing their sexual relationship and impacting that career. On Tuesday, prosecutors showed gruesome photos of the crime scene as they try to prove to the judge there's enough evidence to move to trial. Alex Stone, ABC News, Los Angeles.
2: Last month's heat wave in France led to a surge in deaths. The health ministry says 5,700 more people died than usual during the historic heat with record-shattering temperatures from June 17th to July 2nd. I'm Michelle Franzen. ABC News.
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26: Shots fired and the mayor spoke about it. You're listening to Network Indiana. I'm Jake McDaniel. Indianapolis Mayor Joe Hogsett released a statement this morning about last night's shooting on the east side where a man shot two police officers. He says his prayers are with the officers injured and their families. And Hogsett added that violence against those who serve Indy is unacceptable.
27: One officer was transported to an area hospital by fellow officer in a patrol car while medics transported the other officer. Both officers are in stable condition, thankfully.
26: That's IMPD Deputy Chief of Police Kendale Adams. He says officers fired their weapons back at the man. He was taken to a hospital and later died. This happened on East 37th Street, not far from North Franklin Road. Someone shot a boy in a Meijer parking lot on Indy's northwest side yesterday evening. IMPD got to West Pike Plaza near West 38th Street and found the boy. Medics took him to a hospital. Indiana has seen nearly 600 cases of cyclosporiasis, says the Indiana Department of Health. They say another update with the number of cases is set for this afternoon. Cyclospora is a parasite that can cause diarrhea, nausea, and fatigue. This year's NBA 2K video game cover is including an Indiana basketball connection. Here's Jarrett Lewis.
5: Indiana Fever guard Caitlin Clark is the newest cover athlete in the video game series. Clark will be on the cover of the NBA 2K27 Deluxe Edition. 2K made that announcement on Wednesday. The 2024 WNBA Rookie of the Year and three-time WNBA All-Star starter becomes the first WNBA player on her own global cover. NBA 2K27 comes out on September 4th for all video game consoles, including PlayStation and Xbox. Jarrett Lewis, Network Indiana.
26: And Clark County welcomed a new elementary school called Parkwood Elementary with a ribbon-cutting ceremony. The first day of school for Clark County is next Thursday. I'm Jake McDaniel, and you're listening to Network Indiana News.
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9: 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This morning, mostly sunny with a high near 72. Tonight, clear with a low around 52. Looking ahead to Thursday, sunny with a high near 76. Thursday night brings partly cloudy skies with a low around 55. On Friday, mostly sunny conditions with a high near 78. Currently, it's 61 and mainly clear today. I'm Bill Banks. 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
11: 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Stocks are under pressure, rising crude oil prices as things heat up in the Middle East, and also rising spending on AI.

0: AI data center in their hood. Well, about a third would support it. Big concerns include excessive noise, lots of traffic, heavy water and electricity use, and the impact of industrial buildings on the character of neighborhoods. Denise Pellegrini, Bloomberg Radio.
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7: Turning now to funeral arrangements. Peggy E. Thompson of Knox passed away July 16th. In keeping with Peggy's wishes, cremation has taken place. A private graveside service will be held at a later date at New Oak Hill Cemetery in Plymouth. That's for Peggy E. Thompson of Knox. 84-year-old Caroline L. Cookie Kaiser of Coons Lake passed away July 18th. Honoring Cookie's wishes, cremation has taken place, and her family will celebrate her life privately. There will be no public visitation or funeral services. Arrangements have been entrusted to Randall's Funeral Home for 84-year-old Carolyn L. Cookie Kaiser of Coons Lake. 92-year-old Mary Ann Johnson of Madaryville passed away July 18th. Visitation will take place from 2 to 7 p.m. today, Thursday, July 23rd at R. Winnemack Chapel. There will be a massive Christian burial held at 10 a.m. tomorrow, Friday, July 24th at St. Peter's Catholic Church in Winnemac. That's in memory of 92-year-old Mary Ann Johnson of Madaryville. 72-year-old Kevin E. Brown of North Judson passed away July 18th. Visitation will be held at 10 a.m. Central Time today, Thursday, July 23rd at St. Peter's Lutheran Church, followed by funeral services to be held at 1 p.m. also at the church. Memorials may be made to the North Judson St. Pierre girls basketball program or to St. Peter's Lutheran Church and School in memory of 72-year-old

0: Kevin E. Brown of North Judson. 82-year-old Jerry Dean Pinder of Plymouth passed away July 18th. Services will be held at noon Friday tomorrow, July 24th, at Rand's Funeral Home, Kiwanis Chapel. Visitation will take place from 10 a.m. until the time of the service. In lieu of flowers, donations may be made to the Center for Hospice Care in Plymouth in memory of 82-year-old Jerry Dean Pinder of Plymouth. 98-year-old James J. McGrory of Knox passed away July 18th. A funeral mass will take place at St. Thomas Aquinas Catholic Church in Knox at 10 a.m. Central Time tomorrow, Friday, July 24th, with the visitation occurring 1 hour prior to services. MC Smith Funeral Home is handling arrangements for 98-year-old James J. McGrory of Knox. 89-year-old Marilyn J. Hayes of Knox passed away July 19th. Friends will be received from noon until the time of the 2 p.m. service tomorrow, Friday, July 24th, at the Brayman & Son Memorial Chapel in Knox. That's in memory of 89-year-old Marilyn J. Hayes of Knox. Deanna Onken Stevenson, age 67, of Mason, Ohio, passed away July 20th. There will be a visitation from noon to 2 p.m. Eastern Time this Saturday, July 25th, at Frayne Mortuary in Winnemac, with funeral services to be held at 2 p.m. Memorial contributions may be made to the Susan G. Komen Breast Cancer Foundation in memory of Deanna Onken Stevenson of Mason, Ohio. Remember, you can find complete obituary information online at WKVI.com.
1: From the Tri-County Weather Center, I'm Bill Banks on All News 1520 WKVI. 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This morning, mostly sunny with a high near 72. Tonight, clear with a low around 52. Looking ahead to Thursday, sunny with a high near 76. Thursday night brings partly cloudy skies with a low around 55. On Friday, mostly sunny conditions with a high near 78. Currently, it's 61 and mainly clear today. I'm Bill Banks. 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
5: Network Indiana Sports, I'm Kirk Darling. The Indiana Fever went off last night. They scored a franchise record 70 points in the first half of what eventually was a 123-88 win over Connecticut. Aaliyah Boston says it was good to get off to a good start for once.
6: I think we are super connected. I think for us it's just making sure that we just execute our plays, and when we do that, everyone gets theirs. I think for C and Kels, I mean, it's super hard for teams to guard them. I mean, they can score in many different ways. And
5: she had 22 points, Caitlin Clark had 27, and Kelsey Mitchell added 23. All three are WNBA All-Stars. Big news out of IndyCar, Ray Hall Letterman Lanigan Racing has sold one of its series charters to Dreyer and Reinbold Racing. This indicates a return to full-time racing for DRR. They've only raced in the Indy 500 over the last decade and have not competed full-time in IndyCar since 2012. Looking ahead to some college football, the Mid-American Conference Coaches Poll came out on Wednesday. It ranked Ball State 11th out of 13 teams in the MAC this year. Last season, the Cardinals finished 4-7 under first-year head coach Mike Yuremovich. New Indianapolis Colts wide receiver Nick Westbrook-Ikhine says he's thrilled to be back in Indiana. He told the Colts Show podcast that as an IU alum, he appreciates the people.
7: Honestly, the people. I mean, it's just you have that Midwest hospitality, and I felt that as soon as I got, you know, back here, just running into people at the store or whatever it might be. You just always have nice people, good people, genuine people.
5: The Colts will begin training camp next week at Grand Park in Westfield. Major League Baseball.
8: And this one, a single in a center as Benintendi drives in another. Montgomery scores. White Sox take a 4-2 lead here in the sixth inning.
5: A methodical win for the Chicago White Sox last night as they beat the Rangers 4-2. Network Indiana Sports, I'm Kirk Darling.
9: News. I'm Tom Graham. President Trump with harsh words for Iranian leadership following several days of Pentagon strikes.
10: They want to make a deal, but I say they're not ready to make a deal because every time they make a deal, they want to change it and everything. They're not ready. They'll be ready very soon.
9: Speaking at a campaign-style event in Georgia, the FBI taking down another member of its most wanted fraudster list who allegedly stole Medicare from Medicare. The Trump administration claims they are cracking down on those who rip off the government.
11: That fraudster had 16 different bank accounts, stealing $500 million from American taxpayers. So federal investigators say Khalid Sattari was the mastermind behind this massive fraud scheme that provided expensive genetic cancer tests that patients didn't need.
9: Fox's Dana Marie McNichol. 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
16: Shots fired and the mayor spoke about it. You're listening to Network Indiana. I'm Jake McDaniel. Indianapolis Mayor Joe Hogsett released a statement this morning about last night's shooting on the east side where a man shot two police officers. He says his prayers are with the officers injured and their families. And Hogsett added that violence against those who serve Indy is unacceptable.
17: One officer was transported to an area hospital by a fellow officer in a patrol car while medics transported the other officer. Both officers are in stable condition, thankfully.
16: That's IMPD Deputy Chief of Police Kendale Adams. He says officers fired their weapons back at the man. He was taken to a hospital and later died. This happened on East 37th Street, not far from North Franklin Road. Someone shot a boy in a Meijer parking lot on Indy's northwest side yesterday evening. IMPD got to West Pike Plaza near West 38th Street and found the boy. Medics took him to a hospital. Indiana has seen nearly 600 cases of cyclosporiasis, says the Indiana Department of Health. They say another update with the number of cases is set for this afternoon. Cyclospora is a parasite that can cause diarrhea, nausea, and fatigue. This year's NBA 2K video game cover is including an Indiana basketball connection. Here's Jarrett Lewis.
18: Indiana Fever guard Caitlin Clark is the newest cover athlete in the video game series. 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Jarrett Lewis, Network Indiana.
16: And Clark County welcomed a new elementary school called Parkwood Elementary with a ribbon-cutting ceremony. The first day of school for Clark County is next Thursday. I'm Jake McDaniel, and you're listening to Network Indiana News.
19: Chris is my baby. Out of three children, he was my youngest. When Chris died, it was devastating and it was very sudden. There was a staff member from the Indiana Donor Network who talked to us about organ donation.
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19: I was so proud of him. 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
19: I miss him a lot, but I know he's in heaven, and I know he's making an impact there as well.
0: Marshall County Sheriff's deputies made an arrest of two people for possession. I'm Rusty Nixon, Max 98.3 FM News. February 21st at 1:20 a.m., a Marshall County Sheriff's Deputy K-9 unit conducted a traffic stop of the vehicle in the area of 7th Road and King Road. Driver of the vehicle was identified as 39-year-old Kyle Lysak. The passenger was identified as 48-year-old Rachel Burdine. During the traffic stop, K-9 Diesel conducted an open-air sniff around the vehicle and alerted to the presence of narcotic odors inside. A probable cause search of the vehicle resulted in deputies locating multiple firearms, suspected fentanyl, methamphetamine, and drug paraphernalia. Lysak and Burdine were both booked into the Marshall County Jail for possession of methamphetamine, possession of cocaine or a narcotic drug with an enhancing circumstance, and possession of paraphernalia. Suspects are considered innocent until proven guilty in a court of law. Average gasoline prices in Indiana have fallen 12.6 cents a gallon in the last week, averaging $2.67 a gallon today. That's according to Gas Buddy's survey of 3,271 stations in Indiana. Prices in Indiana are 20.8 cents a gallon lower than a month ago and stand 23.3 cents a gallon lower than a year ago. National average price of diesel has increased 6.2 cents compared to a week ago and stands at $3.686 a gallon. Lowest reported prices around Marshall County, $2.64 in Argus, $2.99 in Bourbon. Bremen reporting $2.59 as the lowest price. Culver at $2.84, Plymouth at $2.49, and La Paz at $2.59. According to Gas Buddy's price reports, cheapest station in the state was priced at $2.24 a gallon yesterday, and the most expensive at $3.39 a gallon, a difference of $1.15 a gallon. National average price of gasoline has risen 1.2 cents a gallon in the last week, averaging $2.88 a gallon today. Gas Buddy is North America's trusted fuel savings platform, helping consumers fuel up for less for over 25 years at gasbuddy.com. An investigation into Indiana's rental market reveals a statewide collapse of housing safety. Jeanette Cruz has more.
21: From black mold to structural decay, thousands of Hoosiers are reporting third world conditions in properties that were marketed as safe, modern homes. 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
1: From the Tri-County Weather Center, I'm Bill Banks on All News 1520 WKVI. 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This morning, mostly sunny with a high near 72. Tonight, clear with a low around 52. Looking ahead to Thursday, sunny with a high near 76. Thursday night brings partly cloudy skies with a low around 55. On Friday, mostly sunny conditions with a high near 78. Currently, it's 61 and mainly clear today. I'm Bill Banks. For your local forecast 24/7, visit WKVI.com.
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4: This is a Bloomberg Money Minute. Stocks are under pressure, rising crude oil prices as things heat up in the Middle East, and also rising spending on AI, worrying investors today. Google parent Alphabet is lifting its projected spending to as much as $205 billion this year as the AI arms race gets more expensive, and investors are definitely concerned. Uber embracing AI, and it's cutting jobs as a result. The ride-hailing giant laying off 10% of its customer service workforce. It's still looking to fill more than 500 roles, including for engineers, to support its robotaxi partnerships. And how do you feel about having an AI data center in your neighborhood? More than half Americans surveyed by Redfin say they would oppose the construction of an AI data center in their hood. Well, about a third would support it. Big concerns include excessive noise, lots of traffic, heavy water and electricity use, and the impact of industrial buildings on the character of neighborhoods. Denise Pellegrini, Bloomberg Radio.
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37: 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This morning, mostly sunny with a high near 72. Tonight, clear with a low around 52. Looking ahead to Thursday, sunny with a high near 76. Thursday night brings partly cloudy skies with a low around 55. On Friday, mostly sunny conditions with a high near 78. Currently, it's 61 and mainly clear today. I'm Bill Banks. 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

0: ABC News. I'm Michelle Franzen. Tropical Storm Bertha making landfall in St. Bernard Parish, east of New Orleans in Louisiana. Governor Jeff Landry says it is a welcome break.
1: The storm is likely not to produce the type of rainfall or wind event that it could have.
0: The storm is losing some steam. Officials say residents, though, should remain vigilant and that the storm could troll the coastline with heavy rain, severe flooding, and damaging winds as it moves toward Texas in the coming days. In Delaware, President Trump and top military leaders gathered for the dignified transfer at Dover Air Base today for the four U.S. service members killed in the Middle East. Three of those service members have been identified. One has not yet been positively ID'd. Fast food chain Chick-fil-A says the recent cyber attack in June likely exposed personal information of its loyalty account holders. The data includes names, email, and phone information in the last four digits of some credit cards. The company says it took immediate security measures. This is ABC News. In California, the preliminary hearing continues for David Burke. The singer, known as David, is accused of murdering a teen last year. Prosecutors trying to establish a motive.
2: On the witness stand on day two of the hearing, David Burke's financial manager and a finance employee of the record company that signed Burke are testifying. Prosecutors are trying to establish that Burke had a huge financial motive to protect his career and that he killed 14-year-old Celeste Rivas to prevent her from exposing their sexual relationship and impact that career. On Tuesday, prosecutors showed gruesome photos of the crime scene as they try to prove to the judge there's enough evidence to move to trial. Alex Stone, ABC News, Los Angeles.
0: Last month's heat wave in France led to a surge in deaths. The health ministry says 5,700 more people died than usual during the historic heat with record-shattering temperatures from June 17th to July 2nd. I'm Michelle Franzen, ABC News.
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7: Shots fired. And the mayor spoke about it. You're listening to Network Indiana. I'm Jake McDaniel. Indianapolis Mayor Joe Hogsett released a statement this morning about last night's shooting on the east side where a man shot two police officers. He says his prayers are with the officers injured and their families. And Hogsett added that violence against those who serve Indy is unacceptable.
8: One officer was transported to an area hospital by a fellow officer in a patrol car while medics transported the other officer. Both officers are in stable condition, thankfully.
7: That's IMPD Deputy Chief of Police Ken Dale Adams. He says officers fired their weapons back at the man. He was taken to a hospital and later died. This happened on East 37th Street, not far from North Franklin Road. Someone shot a boy in a Meijer parking lot on Indy's northwest side yesterday evening. IMPD got to West Pike Plaza near West 38th Street and found the boy. Medics took him to a hospital. Indiana has seen nearly 600 cases of cyclosporiasis, says the Indiana Department of Health. They say another update with the number of cases is set for this afternoon. Cyclospora is a parasite that can cause diarrhea, nausea, and fatigue. This year's NBA 2K video game cover is including an Indiana basketball connection. Here's Jarrett Lewis.
9: Indiana Fever guard Caitlin Clark is the newest cover athlete in the video game series. Clark will be on the cover of the NBA 2K27 Deluxe Edition. 2K made that announcement on Wednesday. The 2024 WNBA Rookie of the Year and three-time WNBA All-Star starter becomes the first WNBA player on her own global cover. NBA 2K27 comes out on September 4th for all video game consoles, including PlayStation and Xbox. Jarrett Lewis, Network Indiana.
7: And Clark County welcomed a new elementary school called Parkwood Elementary with a ribbon-cutting ceremony. The first day of school for Clark County is next Thursday. I'm Jake McDaniel, and you're listening to Network Indiana News.
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11: 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This morning, mostly sunny with a high near 72. Tonight, clear with a low around 52. Looking ahead to Thursday, sunny with a high near 76. Thursday night brings partly cloudy skies with a low around 55. On Friday, mostly sunny conditions with a high near 78. Currently, it's 61 and mainly clear today. I'm Bill Banks. 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
15: This is a Bloomberg Money Minute. Stocks are under pressure, rising crude oil prices as things heat up in the Middle East, and also rising spending on AI worrying investors today. Google parent Alphabet is lifting its projected spending to as much as $205 billion this year as the AI arms race gets more expensive, and investors are definitely concerned. Uber embracing AI, and it's cutting jobs as a result. The ride-hailing giant laying off 10% of its customer service workforce. It's still looking to fill more than 500 roles, including for engineers, to support its robotaxi partnerships. And how do you feel about having an AI data center in your neighborhood? More than half Americans surveyed by Redfin say they would oppose the construction of an AI data center in their hood. Well, about a third would support it. Big concerns include excessive noise, lots of traffic, heavy water and electricity use, and the impact of industrial buildings on the character of neighborhoods. Denise Pellegrini, Bloomberg Radio.
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20: This is Ty Higgins from the Ohio AgNet. 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Gary was really surprised by the honor, but I can tell you many of us weren't. 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Congratulations, Gary.
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25: Turning now to funeral arrangements. Peggy E. Thompson of Knox passed away July 16th. In keeping with Peggy's wishes, cremation has taken place. A private graveside service will be held at a later date at New Oak Hill Cemetery in Plymouth. That's for Peggy E. Thompson of Knox. 84-year-old Caroline L. Cookie Kaiser of Coons Lake passed away July 18th. Honoring Cookie's wishes, cremation has taken place, and her family will celebrate her life privately. There will be no public visitation or funeral services. Arrangements have been entrusted to Randall's Funeral Home for 84-year-old Carolyn L. Cookie Kaiser of Coons Lake. 92-year-old Mary Ann Johnson of Madaryville passed away July 18th. Visitation will take place from 2 to 7 p.m. today, Thursday, July 23rd at R. Winnemack Chapel. There will be a Mass of Christian Burial held at 10 a.m. tomorrow, Friday, July 24th at St. Peter's Catholic Church in Winnemack. That's in memory of 92-year-old Mary Ann Johnson of Madaryville. 72-year-old Kevin E. Brown of North Judson passed away July 18th. Visitation will be held at 10 a.m. Central Time today, Thursday, July 23rd at St. Peter's Lutheran Church, followed by funeral services to be held at 1 p.m. also at the church. Memorials may be made to the North Judson St. Pierre Girls Basketball Program or to St. Peter's Lutheran Church and School in memory of 72-year-old Kevin E. Brown of North Judson. 82-year-old Jerry Dean Pinder of Plymouth passed away July 18th. Services will be held at noon Friday tomorrow, July 24th at Rand's Funeral Home, Kiwanis Chapel. Visitation will take place from 10 a.m. until the time of the service. In lieu of flowers, donations may be made to the Center for Hospice Care in Plymouth in memory of 82-year-old Jerry Dean Pinder of Plymouth. 98-year-old James J. McGrory of Knox passed away July 18th. A funeral mass will take place at St. Thomas Aquinas Catholic Church in Knox at 10 a.m. Central Time tomorrow, Friday, July 24th, with a visitation occurring 1 hour prior to services. M.C. Smith Funeral Home is handling arrangements for 98-year-old James J. McGrory of Knox. 89-year-old Marilyn J. Hayes of Knox passed away July 19th. Friends will be received from noon until the time of the 2 p.m. service tomorrow, Friday, July 24th, at the Brayman & Son Memorial Chapel in Knox. That's in memory of 89-year-old Marilyn J. Hayes of Knox. Deanna Onken Stevenson, age 67, of Mason, Ohio, passed away July 20th. There will be a visitation from noon to 2 p.m. Eastern Time this Saturday, July 25th, at Frayne Mortuary in Winnemack, with funeral services to be held at 2 p.m. Memorial contributions may be made to the Susan G. Komen Breast Cancer Foundation in memory of Deanna Onken Stevenson of Mason, Ohio. Remember, you can find complete obituary information online at WKVI.com.
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11: 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This morning, mostly sunny with a high near 72. Tonight, clear with a low around 52. Looking ahead to Thursday, sunny with a high near 76. Thursday night brings partly cloudy skies with a low around 55. On Friday, mostly sunny conditions with a high near 78. Currently, it's 61 and mainly clear today. I'm Bill Banks. 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
0: AP News. Good morning, I'm Ed Donahue. The House narrowly passed a resolution to stop U.S. military action in Iran. Minority Leader Chuck Schumer says they are ready for another vote in the Senate.
1: The hole Donald Trump is digging himself into in Iran has turned into a crater. Somehow, Trump has convinced himself that the American people are cheering him on this blunder, rather than crying out for him to bring our troops home.
0: Oil prices are higher, stocks have opened lower. At the White House, the AP's Sagar Magani reports on more rhetoric and fighting in the Middle East.
3: Yemen's Houthi rebels are the latest entrant, saying they attacked two Saudi oil tankers in the Red Sea today. They're threatening to shut down another key trade route, even as the global economy reels from the Strait of Hormuz closure. President Trump says if rebel attacks on shipping continue, they and their patron, Iran, will face major military punishment. As both sides trade strikes, Tehran's top diplomat says Iran will adopt an eye-for-an-eye policy for U.S. attacks on its infrastructure. Secretary of State Marco Rubio's response?
4: The president's policy is a head for an eye.
3: Sagar Magani at the White House.
0: President Trump says a new agreement with Saudi Arabia for a civilian nuclear program requires the kingdom to normalize relations with Israel through the Abraham Accords. On social media, the president said the deal does not allow for the enrichment of uranium. Wisconsin Governor Tony Evers is calling for transparency after a Madison police officer shot and killed a man with a knife. Protesters marched after the shooting and held a candlelight vigil for the man who died. House Judiciary Committee Chair Jim Jordan believes Special Counsel Jack Smith may have lied to Congress while testifying about his investigation of President Trump, and the Justice Department should consider prosecuting him. This is AP News. Wildfire threats are growing in Europe.
5: As a wildfire is declared between the province of Toledo and the Madrid region, residents of an urbanization in central Spain had to be evacuated as a wildfire approached, burning cars and outbuildings. Civil guard agents had to quickly urge the community of El Sinar del Albache to leave their homes. A resident with mobility problems is lifted to safety over a locked gate. The perimeter of the fire remained stable overnight. A total of 13 fire engines were sent to the scene. Spain this year has already suffered 22 major forest fires, defined as a fire that burns over 1,235 acres. I'm Charles de Ledesma.
0: A provincial governor in Turkey has been fired after photos went viral of him in tight cycling shorts. Mehmet Çekekli was removed by a presidential decree. Supporters say he was promoting cycling. Critics say he prioritized social media over official duties. I'm Ed Donahue, AP News.
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7: Shots fired, and the mayor spoke about it. You're listening to Network Indiana. I'm Jake McDaniel. Indianapolis Mayor Joe Hogsett released a statement this morning about last night's shooting on the east side, where a man shot two police officers. He says his prayers are with the officers injured and their families, and Hogsett added that violence against those who serve Indy is unacceptable.
9: One officer was transported to an area hospital by fellow officer in a patrol car while medics transported the other officer. Both officers are in stable condition, thankfully.
7: That's IMPD Deputy Chief of Police Kendale Adams. He says officers fired their weapons back at the man. He was taken to a hospital and later died. This happened on East 37th Street, not far from North Franklin Road. Someone shot a boy in a Meijer parking lot on Indy's northwest side yesterday evening. IMPD got to West Pike Plaza near West 38th Street and found the boy. Medics took him to a hospital. Indiana has seen nearly 600 cases of cyclosporiasis, says the Indiana Department of Health. They say another update with the number of cases is set for this afternoon. Cyclospora is a parasite that can cause diarrhea, nausea, and fatigue. This year's NBA 2K video game cover is including an Indiana basketball connection. Here's Jarrett Lewis.
10: Indiana Fever guard Caitlin Clark is the newest cover athlete in the video game series. Clark will be on the cover of the NBA 2K27 Deluxe Edition. 2K made that announcement on Wednesday. The 2024 WNBA Rookie of the Year and three-time WNBA All-Star starter becomes the first WNBA player on her own global cover. NBA 2K27 comes out on September 4th for all video game consoles, including PlayStation and Xbox. Jarrett Lewis, Network Indiana.
7: And Clark County welcomed a new elementary school called Parkwood Elementary with a ribbon-cutting ceremony. The first day of school for Clark County is next Thursday. I'm Jake McDaniel, and you're listening to Network Indiana News.
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11: ABC News, I'm Michelle Franzen. Tropical Storm Bertha making landfall in St. Bernard Parish, east of New Orleans in Louisiana. Governor Jeff Landry says it is a welcome break.
12: The storm is likely not to produce the type of rainfall or wind event that it could have.
11: The storm is losing some steam. Officials say residents, though, should remain vigilant and that the storm could troll the coastline with heavy rain, severe flooding, and damaging winds as it moves toward Texas in the coming days. In Delaware, President Trump and top military leaders gathered for the dignified transfer at Dover Air Base today for the four U.S. service members killed in the Middle East. Three of those service members have been identified. One has not yet been positively ID'd. Fast food chain Chick-fil-A says the recent cyber attack in June likely exposed personal information of its loyalty account holders. The data includes names, email, and phone information in the last four digits of some credit cards. The company says it took immediate security measures. This is ABC News. In California, the preliminary hearing continues for David Burke. The singer, known as David, is accused of murdering a teen last year. Prosecutors trying to establish a motive.
13: On the witness stand on day two of the hearing, David Burke's financial manager and a finance employee of the record company that signed Burke are testifying. Prosecutors are trying to establish that Burke had a huge financial motive to protect his career and that he killed 14-year-old Celeste Rivas to prevent her from exposing their sexual relationship and impact that career. On Tuesday, prosecutors showed gruesome photos of the crime scene as they try to prove to the judge there's enough evidence to move to trial. Alex Stone, ABC News, Los Angeles.
11: Last month's heat wave in France led to a surge in deaths. The health ministry says 5,700 more people died than usual during the historic heat with record-shattering temperatures from June 17th to July 2nd. I'm Michelle Franzen, ABC News.
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7: Cop shot on the east side, shooter died. You're listening to Network Indiana. I'm Jake McDaniel. A shooting on Indianapolis' east side last night left two officers injured and the suspect dead. IMPD Chief Tanya Terry spoke about the incident at Eskenazi Hospital this morning.
20: And this should not be okay or acceptable by our community or us. We cannot allow this kind of violence against our officers to become something normal. We have been here too many times this year already, with our officers being victimized and met with violence.
7: The shooting happened near East 38th Street and North Franklin Road. Investigators found shell casings in a car with a shattered window. Police say 21-year-old Daley Scott Coljet fired at officers responding to a call about a man with a weapon, and the officers shot back and killed him. Indianapolis Mayor Joe Hogsett released a statement about the shooting. You can view it on the mayor's social media. A man with warrants was arrested after a police chase in Lawrence this morning. Officers tried to pull over the driver, but he refused to stop and took off. That's when officers chased him. The man hit a concrete median and stopped at Pendleton Pike and North Shadeland Avenue. Police say the man had felony warrants in Marion County and took him to jail. Indiana's gas average now up to $3.53 a gallon, says AAA, and that's 7 cents up from where it was yesterday. Indiana Fever star Caitlin Clark will be featured on the cover of the NBA 2K27 Deluxe Edition.
10: Clark becomes the first WNBA player to be on her own global cover for the NBA 2K franchise. 2K announced on Wednesday that Clark will join San Antonio Spurs center Victor Wembanyama, who will be on the Standard Edition cover, as well as Chicago Bulls legend Derrick Rose, who will be on the Limited Time Ultra Edition. 2K27 will be released on all consoles on September 4th.
7: And speaking of the Fever, they set one of their goals last night, scoring a franchise record 123 points to beat the Connecticut Sun. Caitlin Clark scored 27 points. This is Network Indiana.
0: She said she was fine, but I noticed she stopped using the front steps. And another time, she grabbed the wall instead of the railing. It's little clues like these that often show up before a fall ever happens. This is Tina McIntosh, founder of Joy's House and co-host of Caregiver Crossing. Falls are the leading cause of injury for older adults, but there are simple ways to lower that risk. Stay tuned.
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3: 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This morning, mostly sunny with a high near 72. Tonight, clear with a low around 52. Looking ahead to Thursday, sunny with a high near 76. Thursday night brings partly cloudy skies with a low around 55. On Friday, mostly sunny conditions with a high near 78. Currently, it's 61 and mainly clear today. I'm Bill Banks. 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
5: This is a Bloomberg Money Minute, another sign of the resilient U.S. labor market. Just 187,000 first-time jobless claims were filed last week. That's the fewest in 1 week since 1969. But that's about it for good news today. Oil prices spiking higher on jitters about the escalating U.S. war against Iran, now expanding into the Red Sea. And stocks are taking a real tumble today on worries about when the hundreds of billions of dollars that big tech has been spending on AI is finally going to pay off. Right now, that's got the Dow down 1.25%. The tech-heavy NASDAQ down 2.75%, over 700 points lower. The S&P is down 1.5% at oil, above $92.50 a barrel.

0: someone, you know, obviously the injuries, but what might someone be dealing with that you could offer some assistance with?
1: Yeah, so I mean, essentially, I see patients from the whole lifespan, essentially from young athletes up to the more seasoned individuals.
0: I like that.
1: Yeah. Or we say a vintage individuals. Yes. 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But anywhere from like sports injuries, just, you know, acute injuries, broken bones, and then, of course, chronic conditions like arthritis.
0: What about conditions requiring replacement joints?
1: Yeah. So osteoarthritis, a lot of times, if it's more severe, requires, you know, joint replacements such as the knee, hips, and shoulders. So, yeah, I see patients for that as well, too.
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3: 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The odds of him going on to fascinate millions with his talent, 1 in 260,000. The odds of this born racer having 157 career top 10 finishes in NASCAR, 1 in 125 billion. The odds of him winning both the Daytona 500 and the Brickyard 400 in the same year, 1 in 195 million. The odds of a child being diagnosed with autism, 1 in 68. 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
6: Turning now to funeral arrangements. Peggy E. Thompson of Knox passed away July 16th. In keeping with Peggy's wishes, cremation has taken place. A private graveside service will be held at a later date at New Oak Hill Cemetery in Plymouth. That's for Peggy E. Thompson of Knox. 84-year-old Caroline L. Cookie Kaiser of Coons Lake passed away July 18th. Honoring Cookie's wishes, cremation has taken place, and her family will celebrate her life privately. There will be no public visitation or funeral services. Arrangements have been entrusted to Randall's Funeral Home for 84-year-old Carolyn L. Cookie Kaiser of Coons Lake. 92-year-old Mary Ann Johnson of Madaryville passed away July 18th. Visitation will take place from 2 to 7 p.m. today, Thursday, July 23rd at R. Winnemack Chapel. There will be a Mass of Christian Burial held at 10 a.m. tomorrow, Friday, July 24th at St. Peter's Catholic Church in Winnemack. That's in memory of 92-year-old Mary Ann Johnson of Madaryville. 72-year-old Kevin E. Brown of North Judson passed away July 18th. Visitation will be held at 10 a.m. Central Time today, Thursday, July 23rd at St. Peter's Lutheran Church, followed by funeral services to be held at 1 p.m. also at the church. Memorials may be made to the North Judson St. Pierre Girls Basketball Program or to St. Peter's Lutheran Church and School in memory of 72-year-old Kevin E. Brown of North Judson. 82-year-old Jerry Dean Pinder of Plymouth passed away July 18th. Services will be held at noon Friday tomorrow, July 24th at Rand's Funeral Home, Kiwanis Chapel. Visitation will take place from 10 a.m. until the time of the service. In lieu of flowers, donations may be made to the Center for Hospice Care in Plymouth in memory of 82-year-old Jerry Dean Pinn.

0: founder of Plymouth. 98-year-old James J. McGrory of Knox passed away July 18th. A funeral mass will take place at St. Thomas Aquinas Catholic Church in Knox at 10 a.m. Central Time tomorrow, Friday, July 24th, with the visitation occurring 1 hour prior to services. MC Smith Funeral Home is handling arrangements for 98-year-old James J. McGrory of Knox. 89-year-old Marilyn J. Hayes of Knox passed away July 19th. Friends will be received from noon until the time of the 2 p.m. service tomorrow, Friday, July 24th, at the Brayman & Son Memorial Chapel in Knox. That's in memory of 89-year-old Marilyn J. Hayes of Knox. Deanna Onken Stevenson, age 67, of Mason, Ohio, passed away July 20th. There will be a visitation from noon to 2 p.m. Eastern Time this Saturday, July 25th, at Frayne Mortuary in Winnemac, with funeral services to be held at 2 p.m. Memorial contributions may be made to the Susan G. Komen Breast Cancer Foundation in memory of Deanna Onken Stevenson of Mason, Ohio. Remember, you can find complete obituary information online at WKVI.com.
1: From the Tri-County Weather Center, I'm Bill Banks on All News 1520 WKVI. 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This morning, mostly sunny with a high near 72. Tonight, clear with a low around 52. Looking ahead to Thursday, sunny with a high near 76. Thursday night brings partly cloudy skies with a low around 55. On Friday, mostly sunny conditions with a high near 78. Currently, it's 61 and mainly clear today. I'm Bill Banks. 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
5: Network Indiana Sports, I'm Kirk Darling. The Indiana Fever went off last night. They scored a franchise record 70 points in the first half of what eventually was a 123-88 win over Connecticut. Aaliyah Boston says it was good to get off to a good start for once.
6: I think we are super connected. I think for us it's just making sure that we just execute our plays, and when we do that, everyone gets theirs. I think for C and Kels, I mean, it's super hard for teams to guard them. I mean, they can score in many different ways. And
5: she had 22 points. Caitlin Clark had 27, and Kelsey Mitchell added 23. All three are WNBA All-Stars. Big news out of IndyCar. Ray Hall Letterman Lanigan Racing has sold one of its series charters to Dreyer and Reinbold Racing. This indicates a return to full-time racing for DRR. They've only raced in the Indy 500 over the last decade and have not competed full-time in IndyCar since 2012. Looking ahead to some college football, the Mid-American Conference Coaches Poll came out on Wednesday. It ranked Ball State 11th out of 13 teams in the MAC this year. Last season, the Cardinals finished 4-7 under first-year head coach Mike Yuremovich. New Indianapolis Colts wide receiver Nick Westbrook-Ikhine says he's thrilled to be back in Indiana. He told the Colts Show podcast that as an IU alum, he appreciates the people.
7: Honestly, the people. I mean, it's just you have that Midwest hospitality, and I felt that as soon as I got, you know, back here, just running into people at the store or whatever it might be. You just always have nice people, good people, genuine people.
5: The Colts will begin training camp next week at Grand Park in Westfield. Major League Baseball.
8: And this one, a single in a center as Benintendi drives in another. Montgomery scores. White Sox take a 4-2 lead here in the sixth inning.
5: A methodical win for the Chicago White Sox last night as they beat the Rangers 4-2. Network Indiana Sports, I'm Kirk Darling.
9: News. I'm Tom Graham. President Trump with harsh words for Iranian leadership following several days of Pentagon strikes.
10: They want to make a deal, but I say they're not ready to make a deal. because every time they make a deal, they want to change it and everything. They're not ready. They'll be ready very soon.
9: Speaking at a campaign-style event in Georgia, the FBI taking down another member of its most wanted fraudster list, who allegedly stole Medicare from Medicare. The Trump administration claims they are cracking down on those who rip off the government.
11: That fraudster had 16 different bank accounts, stealing $500 million from American taxpayers. So federal investigators say Khalid Sattari was the mastermind behind this massive fraud scheme that provided expensive genetic cancer tests that patients didn't need.
9: Fox's Dana Marie McNichol. 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
17: Cop shot on the east side, shooter died. You're listening to Network Indiana. I'm Jake McDaniel. A shooting on Indianapolis's east side last night left two officers injured and the suspect dead. IMPD Chief Tanya Terry spoke about the incident at Eskenazi Hospital this morning.
18: And this should not be okay or acceptable by our community or us. We cannot allow this kind of violence against our officers to become something normal. We have been here too many times this year already, with our officers being victimized and met with violence.
17: The shooting happened near East 38th Street and North Franklin Road. Investigators found shell casings in a car with a shattered window. Police say 21-year-old Daly Scott Colgett fired at officers responding to a call about a man with a weapon, and the officer shot back and killed him. Indianapolis Mayor Joe Hogsett released a statement about the shooting. You can view it on the mayor's social media. A man with warrants was arrested after a police chase in Lawrence this morning. Officers tried to pull over the driver, but he refused to stop and took off. That's when officers chased him. The man hit a concrete median and stopped at Pendleton Pike and North Shadeland Avenue. Police say the man had felony warrants in Marion County and took him to jail. Indiana's gas average now up to $3.53 a gallon, says AAA, and that's 7 cents up from where it was yesterday. Indiana Fever star Caitlin Clark will be featured on the cover of the NBA 2K27 Deluxe Edition.
19: Clark becomes the first WNBA player to be on her own global cover for the NBA 2K franchise. 2K announced on Wednesday that Clark will join San Antonio Spurs center Victor Wembanyama, who will be on the Standard Edition cover, as well as Chicago Bulls legend Derrick Rose, who will be on the Limited Time Ultra Edition. 2K27 will be released on all consoles on September 4th.
17: And speaking of the Fever, they set one of their goals last night, scoring a franchise record 123 points to beat the Connecticut Sun. Caitlin Clark scored 27 points. This is Network Indiana.
20: She said she was fine, but I noticed she stopped using the front steps. And another time, she grabbed the wall instead of the railing. It's little clues like these that often show up before a fall ever happens. This is Tina McIntosh, founder of Joy's House and co-host of Caregiver Crossing. 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
22: Marshall County Sheriff's deputies made an arrest of two people for possession. I'm Rusty Nixon, Max 98.3 FM News. February 21st at 1:20 a.m., a Marshall County Sheriff's Deputy K-9 unit conducted a traffic stop of the vehicle in the area of 7th Road and King Road. Driver of the vehicle was identified as 39-year-old Kyle Lysak. The passenger was identified as 48-year-old Rachel Burdine. During the traffic stop, K-9 Diesel conducted an open-air sniff around the vehicle and alerted to the presence of narcotic odors inside. A probable cause search of the vehicle resulted in deputies locating multiple firearms, suspected fentanyl, methamphetamine, and drug paraphernalia. Lysak and Burdine were both booked into the Marshall County Jail for possession of methamphetamine, possession of cocaine or a narcotic drug with an enhancing circumstance, and possession of paraphernalia. Suspects are considered innocent until proven guilty in a court of law. Average gasoline prices in Indiana have fallen 12.6 cents a gallon in the last week, averaging $2.67 a gallon today. That's according to Gas Buddy's survey of 3,271 stations in Indiana. Prices in Indiana are 20.8 cents a gallon lower than a month ago and stand 23.3 cents a gallon lower than a year ago. National average price of diesel has increased 6.2 cents compared to a week ago and stands at $3.686 a gallon. Lowest reported prices around Marshall County: $2.64 in Argus, $2.99 in Bourbon, Bremen reporting $2.59 is the lowest price, Culver at $2.84, Plymouth at $2.49, and La Paz at $2.59. According to Gas Buddy's price reports, cheapest station in the state was priced at $2.24 a gallon yesterday, and the most expensive at $3.39 a gallon, a difference of $1.15 a gallon. National average price of gasoline has risen 1.2 cents a gallon in the last week, averaging $2.88 a gallon today. Gas Buddy is North America's trusted fuel savings platform, helping consumers fuel up for less for over 25 years at gasbuddy.com. An investigation into Indiana's rental market reveals a statewide collapse of housing safety. Jeanette Cruz has more.
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1: From the Tri-County Weather Center, I'm Bill Banks on All News 1520 WKVI. 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This morning, mostly sunny with a high near 72. Tonight, clear with a low around 52. Looking ahead to Thursday, sunny with a high near 76. Thursday night brings partly cloudy skies with a low around 55. On Friday, mostly sunny conditions with a high near 78. Currently, it's 61 and mainly clear today. I'm Bill Banks. 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
6: Just 187,000 first-time jobless claims were filed last week. That's the fewest in 1 week since 1969. But that's about it for good news today. Oil prices spiking higher on jitters about the escalating U.S. war against Iran, now expanding into the Red Sea. And stocks are taking a real tumble today on worries about when the hundreds of billions of dollars that big tech has been spending on AI is finally going to pay off. Right now, that's got the Dow down 1.25%. The tech-heavy NASDAQ down 2.75% over 700 points lower. The S&P is down 1.5% at oil, above $92.50 a barrel, the highest in nearly 2 months, as Iran-backed Houthi rebels in Yemen have attacked Saudi ships in the Red Sea. And shares of the movie theater chain IMAX seeing big gains today, right now up 9% after an earnings beat for last quarter, and that's before The Odyssey opened in those theaters. Tom Busby, Bloomberg Radio.
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7: 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This morning, mostly sunny with a high near 72. Tonight, clear with a low around 52. Looking ahead to Thursday, sunny with a high near 76. Thursday night brings partly cloudy skies with a low around 55. On Friday, mostly sunny conditions with a high near 78. Currently, it's 61 and mainly clear today. I'm Bill Banks. 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

0: News. I'm Michelle Franzen. Tropical Storm Bertha making landfall in St. Bernard Parish, east of New Orleans in Louisiana. Governor Jeff Landry says it is a welcome break.
1: The storm is likely not to produce the type of rainfall or wind event that it could have.
0: The storm is losing some steam. Officials say residents, though, should remain vigilant and that the storm could troll the coastline with heavy rain, severe flooding, and damaging winds as it moves toward Texas in the coming days. In Delaware, President Trump and top military leaders gathered for the dignified transfer at Dover Air Base today for the four U.S. service members killed in the Middle East. Three of those service members have been identified. One has not yet been positively ID'd. Fast food chain Chick-fil-A says the recent cyber attack in June likely exposed personal information of its loyalty account holders. The data includes names, email, and phone information in the last four digits of some credit cards. The company says it took immediate security measures. This is ABC News. In California, the preliminary hearing continues for David Burke. The singer, known as David, is accused of murdering a teen last year. Prosecutors trying to establish a motive.
2: On the witness stand on day two of the hearing, David Burke's financial manager and a finance employee of the record company that signed Burke are testifying. Prosecutors are trying to establish that Burke had a huge financial motive to protect his career and that he killed 14-year-old Celeste Rivas to prevent her from exposing their sexual relationship and impacting that career. On Tuesday, prosecutors showed gruesome photos of the crime scene as they try to prove to the judge there's enough evidence to move to trial. Alex Stone, ABC News, Los Angeles.
0: Last month's heat wave in France led to a surge in deaths. The health ministry says 5,700 more people died than usual during the historic heat with record-shattering temperatures from June 17th to July 2nd. I'm Michelle Franzen, ABC News.
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8: Cop shot on the east side. Shooter died. You're listening to Network Indiana. I'm Jake McDaniel. A shooting on Indianapolis's east side last night left two officers injured and the suspect dead. IMPD Chief Tanya Terry spoke about the incident at Eskenazi Hospital this morning.
9: And this should not be okay or acceptable by our community or us. We cannot allow this kind of violence against our officers to become something normal. We have been here too many times this year already, with our officers being victimized and met with violence.
8: The shooting happened near East 38th Street and North Franklin Road. Investigators found shell casings in a car with a shattered window. Police say 21-year-old Daley Scott Coljet fired at officers responding to a call about a man with a weapon, and the officer shot back and killed him. Indianapolis Mayor Joe Hogsett released a statement about the shooting. You can view it on the mayor's social media. A man with warrants was arrested after a police chase in Lawrence this morning. Officers tried to pull over the driver, but he refused to stop and took off. That's when officers chased him. The man hit a concrete median and stopped at Pendleton Pike and North Shadeland Avenue. Police say the man had felony warrants in Marion County and took him to jail. Indiana's gas average now up to $3.53 a gallon, says AAA, and that's 7 cents up from where it was yesterday. Indiana Fever star Caitlin Clark will be featured on the cover of the NBA 2K27 Deluxe Edition.
10: Clark becomes the first WNBA player to be on her own global cover for the NBA 2K franchise. 2K announced on Wednesday that Clark will join San Antonio Spurs center Victor Wembanyama, who will be on the Standard Edition cover, as well as Chicago Bulls legend Derrick Rose, who will be on the Limited Time Ultra Edition. 2K27 will be released on all consoles on September 4th.
8: And speaking of the Fever, they set one of their goals last night, scoring a franchise record 123 points to beat the Connecticut Sun. Caitlin Clark scored 27 points. This is Network Indiana.
11: She said she was fine, but I noticed she stopped using the front steps. And another time, she grabbed the wall instead of the railing. It's little clues like these that often show up before a fall ever happens. This is Tina McIntosh, founder of Joy's House and co-host of Caregiver Crossing. 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Stay tuned.
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13: From the Tri-County Weather Center, I'm Bill Banks on All News 1520 WKVI. 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This morning, mostly sunny with a high near 72. Tonight, clear with a low around 52. Looking ahead to Thursday, sunny with a high near 76. Thursday night brings partly cloudy skies with a low around 55. On Friday, mostly sunny conditions with a high near 78. Currently, it's 61 and mainly clear today. I'm Bill Banks. 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
16: This is a Bloomberg Money Minute, another sign of the resilient U.S. labor market. Just 187,000 first-time jobless claims were filed last week. That's the fewest in 1 week since 1969. But that's about it for good news today. Oil prices spiking higher on jitters about the escalating U.S. war against Iran, now expanding into the Red Sea. And stocks are taking a real tumble today on worries about when the hundreds of billions of dollars that big tech has been spending on AI is finally going to pay off. Right now, that's got the Dow down 1.25%. The tech-heavy NASDAQ down 2.75% over 700 points lower. The S&P is down 1.5% at oil. Above $92.50 a barrel, the highest in nearly 2 months, as Iran-backed Houthi rebels in Yemen have attacked Saudi ships in the Red Sea. And shares of the movie theater chain IMAX seeing big gains today, right now up 9% after an earnings beat for last quarter, and that's before the Odyssey opened in those theaters. Tom Busby, Bloomberg Radio.
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2: 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I'm Eric Pfeiffer. 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
24: Turning now to funeral arrangements. Peggy E. Thompson of Knox passed away July 16th. In keeping with Peggy's wishes, cremation has taken place. A private graveside service will be held at a later date at New Oak Hill Cemetery in Plymouth. That's for Peggy E. Thompson of Knox. 84-year-old Caroline L. Cookie Kaiser of Coons Lake passed away July 18th. Honoring Cookie's wishes, cremation has taken place, and her family will celebrate her life privately. There will be no public visitation or funeral services. Arrangements have been entrusted to Randall's Funeral Home for 84-year-old Carolyn L. Cookie Kaiser of Coons Lake. 92-year-old Mary Ann Johnson of Madaryville passed away July 18th. Visitation will take place from 2 to 7 p.m. today, Thursday, July 23rd at R. Winnemack Chapel. There will be a Mass of Christian Burial held at 10 a.m. tomorrow, Friday, July 24th at St. Peter's Catholic Church in Winnemack. That's in memory of 92-year-old Mary Ann Johnson of Madaryville. 72-year-old Kevin E. Brown of North Judson passed away July 18th. Visitation will be held at 10 a.m. Central Time today, Thursday, July 23rd at St. Peter's Lutheran Church, followed by funeral services to be held at 1 p.m. also at the church. Memorials may be made to the North Judson St. Pierre Girls Basketball Program or to St. Peter's Lutheran Church and School in memory of 72-year-old Kevin E. Brown of North Judson. 82-year-old Jerry Dean Pinder of Plymouth passed away July 18th. Services will be held at noon Friday tomorrow, July 24th at Rand's Funeral Home, Kiwanis Chapel. Visitation will take place from 10 a.m. until the time of the service. In lieu of flowers, donations may be made to the Center for Hospice Care in Plymouth in memory of 82-year-old Jerry Dean Pinder of Plymouth. 98-year-old James J. McGrory of Knox passed away July 18th. A funeral mass will take place at St. Thomas Aquinas Catholic Church in Knox at 10 a.m. Central Time tomorrow, Friday, July 24th, with a visitation occurring 1 hour prior to services. M.C. Smith Funeral Home is handling arrangements for 98-year-old James J. McGrory of Knox. 89-year-old Marilyn J. Hayes of Knox passed away July 19th. Friends will be received from noon until the time of the 2 p.m. service tomorrow, Friday, July 24th, at the Brayman & Son Memorial Chapel in Knox. That's in memory of 89-year-old Marilyn J. Hayes of Knox. Deanna Onken Stevenson, age 67, of Mason, Ohio, passed away July 20th. There will be a visitation from noon to 2 p.m. Eastern Time this Saturday, July 25th, at Frayne Mortuary in Winnemack, with funeral services to be held at 2 p.m. Memorial contributions may be made to the Susan G. Komen Breast Cancer Foundation in memory of Deanna Onken Stevenson of Mason, Ohio. Remember, you can find complete obituary information online at WKVI.com.
13: From the Tri-County Weather Center, I'm Bill Banks on All News 1520 WKVI. 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This morning, mostly sunny with a high near 72. Tonight, clear with a low around 52. Looking ahead to Thursday, sunny with a high near 76. Thursday night brings partly cloudy skies with a low around 55. On Friday, mostly sunny conditions with a high near 78. Currently, it's 61 and mainly clear today. I'm Bill Banks. 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
3: AP News, I'm Ed Donahue. The House voted again to pass a resolution to stop military action in Iran. A handful of Republicans defected. This is House Minority Leader Hakeem Jeffries.
4: Donald Trump promised not to start forever wars, but to stop them. And instead turned around and in the Middle East has done the exact opposite. So we're going to continue, as we've done once again forcefully on the floor today, to make clear that this Trump-Republican war in Iran needs to come to an end.
3: President Trump says a new agreement with Saudi Arabia for a civilian nuclear program requires the kingdom to normalize relations with Israel through the Abraham Accord. This is Press Secretary Caroline Leavitt.
5: This agreement is still being worked out. It will eventually, hopefully, be finalized with the condition that the president spoke about this morning. But this agreement in particular, as it's been discussed thus far, does give priority access for American companies in the Saudi nuclear energy program, which will ultimately benefit American industry, workers, and supply chains.
3: Opposition is building in both parties in Congress. The police shooting of a man being arrested has set off protesters in Madison, Wisconsin. Governor Tony Evers is calling for transparency.
6: And words from State Representative Francesca Hall.
7: We cannot protect a system that continues to rain harm and terror.
6: Madison Police Chief John Patterson says officers were trying to arrest a man after getting a report that someone was trying to break into parked vehicles. Patterson says the man injured an officer with a knife and that officer shot him. In cell phone videos circulating on social media, three gunshots could be heard. Patterson says that's just one perspective of what happened. I'm Donna Water.
3: President Trump is having governors and electricity companies join a pledge aimed at shielding consumers from higher electric bills because of data centers. More information at apnews.com. This is AP News.
25: I'm Seth Sutel, and this is Markets in a Minute. Brent crude jumped above $100 a barrel for the first time since May, as increased fighting in the Middle East threatens to slow the global flow of oil. Meanwhile, stocks are falling on Wall Street following sharp drops for Tesla and Google's parent company, Alphabet. The S&P 500 fell 1.1% in the first hour of trading Thursday. The Dow was down 473 points. That's about 0.9%. The NASDAQ Composite fell 2.2%. The price of Brent crude has risen sharply over the past few weeks. That's gotten bond investors more worried about inflation. The yield on the 10-year Treasury rose to 4.71%. Seth Sutel, New York.
3: Union Pacific struck a deal with Canadian National to secure that rival's support for its proposed $85 billion deal to buy Norfolk Southern Railroad. It would create the nation's first transcontinental railroad. I'm Ed Donahue, AP News.
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8: Cop shot on the east side. Shooter died. You're listening to Network Indiana. I'm Jake McDaniel. A shooting on Indianapolis's east side last night left two officers injured and the suspect dead. IMPD Chief Tanya Terry spoke about the incident at Eskenazi Hospital this morning.
9: And this should not be okay or acceptable by our community or us. We cannot allow this kind of violence against our officers to become something normal. We have been here too many times this year already, with our officers being victimized and met with violence.
8: The shooting happened near East 38th Street and North Franklin Road. Investigators found shell casings in a car with a shattered window. Police say 21-year-old Daley Scott Coljet fired at officers responding to a call about a man with a weapon, and the officer shot back and killed him. Indianapolis Mayor Joe Hogsett released a statement about the shooting. You can view it on the mayor's social media. A man with warrants was arrested after a police chase in Lawrence this morning. Officers tried to pull over the driver, but he refused to stop and took off. That's when officers chased him. The man hit a concrete median and stopped at Pendleton Pike and North Shadeland Avenue. Police say the man had felony warrants in Marion County and took him to jail. Indiana's gas average now up to $3.53 a gallon, says AAA, and that's 7 cents up from where it was yesterday. Indiana Fever star Caitlin Clark will be featured on the cover of the NBA 2K27 Deluxe Edition.
10: Clark becomes the first WNBA player to be on her own global cover for the NBA 2K franchise. 2K announced on Wednesday that Clark will join San Antonio Spurs center Victor Wembanyama, who will be on the Standard Edition cover, as well as Chicago Bulls legend Derrick Rose, who will be on the Limited Time Ultra Edition. 2K27 will be released on all consoles on September 4th.
8: And speaking of the Fever, they set one of their goals last night, scoring a franchise record 123 points to beat the Connecticut Sun. Caitlin Clark scored 27 points. This is Network Indiana.
11: She said she was fine, but I noticed she stopped using the front steps. And another time, she grabbed the wall instead of the railing. It's little clues like these that often show up before a fall ever happens. This is Tina McIntosh, founder of Joy's House and co-host of Caregiver Crossing. 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

0: Wow, yeah, since the storm, it's been crazy busy for us. We got all kinds of office desks coming in. Now, here's a fancy one right here. It's missing a leg, but that's all right. Whatever. Washers and dryers from a laundromat. Oh, wow, and check this out. Another deep fryer. And I'm not sure what this doohickey is. 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But our work's really piling up here at Roberts & Sons Salvage.
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3: ABC News, I'm Michelle Franzen. Tropical Storm Bertha making landfall in St. Bernard Parish, east of New Orleans in Louisiana. Governor Jeff Landry says it is a welcome break.
4: The storm is likely not to produce the type of rainfall or wind event that it could have.
3: The storm is losing some steam. Officials say residents, though, should remain vigilant and that the storm could troll the coastline with heavy rain, severe flooding, and damaging winds as it moves toward Texas in the coming days. In Delaware, President Trump and top military leaders gathered for the dignified transfer at Dover Air Base today for the four U.S. service members killed in the Middle East. Three of those service members have been identified. One has not yet been positively ID'd. Fast food chain Chick-fil-A says the recent cyber attack in June likely exposed personal information of its loyalty account holders. The data includes names, email, and phone information in the last four digits of some credit cards. The company says it took immediate security measures. This is ABC News. In California, the preliminary hearing continues for David Burke. The singer, known as David, is accused of murdering a teen last year. Prosecutors trying to establish a motive.
5: On the witness stand on day two of the hearing, David Burke's financial manager and a finance employee of the record company that signed Burke are testifying. Prosecutors are trying to establish that Burke had a huge financial motive to protect his career and that he killed 14-year-old Celeste Rivas to prevent her from exposing their sexual relationship and impact that career. On Tuesday, prosecutors showed gruesome photos of the crime scene as they try to prove to the judge there's enough evidence to move to trial. Alex Stone, ABC News, Los Angeles.
3: Last month's heat wave in France led to a surge in deaths. The health ministry says 5,700 more people died than usual during the historic heat with record-shattering temperatures from June 17th to July 2nd. I'm Michelle Franzen. ABC News.
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10: Cop shot on the east side, shooter died. You're listening to Network Indiana. I'm Jake McDaniel. The call no officer ever wants to receive came Wednesday night in Indianapolis. Two fellow officers had been shot. Ryan Hedrick has more.
11: A woman called 911 and dispatcher said they heard arguing and yelling in the background. Police said when officers showed up, shots were fired, and that's when two officers were hit.
12: We've been averaging an officer shot in the line of duty once every 26 hours in our nation.
11: Indy FOP President Rick Snyder says fortunately those officers are going to survive.
12: I do want to convey to the community our appreciation and how grateful we are.
11: Police killed the man that shot those officers. He's been ID'd as Daly Scott Cole Jett. Ryan Hedrick, Network, Indiana.
10: A police chase from Indiana ended in a crash in Chicago. That's how police say several people were injured. Lake County, Indiana deputies chased an SUV when it hit another vehicle, police say. Medics took several people inside the vehicle to hospitals. This includes a 3-month-old and a 4-year-old. Joby Gerrels has been appointed to the Indiana State Regulatory Commission. That's what Governor Mike Braun announced Wednesday. Gerrels serves as chief counsel of the advisory division at the Attorney General's office, as well as agency ethics officer. The Indiana Fever scored a franchise record 70 points in the first half of what eventually was a 123-88 win over Connecticut. Aaliyah Boston says it was good to get off to a good start for once.
13: I think we are super connected. I think for us, it's just making sure that we just execute our plays, and when we do that, everyone gets theirs. I think for C and Kels, I mean, it's super hard for teams to guard them. I mean, they can score in many different ways, and so it's just what we do. We're just continuing to execute.
10: She had 22 points. Caitlin Clark had 27, and Kelsey Mitchell added 23. The Fever take on the Seattle Storm on Tuesday. The game tips off at 9:30. And Primark, a fashion retailer, has opened today at Castleton Square Mall. I'm Jake McDaniel, and you're listening to Network Indiana.
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14: I miss him a lot. But I know he's in heaven, and I know he's making an impact there as well.
16: The Indiana Department of Transportation has announced overnight lane closures for I-94 to take place between State Road 49 and U.S. 20 and 35 beginning this week. I'm Becca Shepherd for Stark County Family Dentistry from the WKVI Information Center. Contractor Milestone Contractors LP announced that starting on or after the evening of Saturday, July 25th, westbound traffic on I-94 will be shifted to utilize counterflow lanes on the eastbound side of I-94 starting near mile marker 34 after US 421. Westbound traffic will then switch back over to the westbound side around mile marker 29. This configuration will be in place through late August for resurfacing operations. Dunnett Bay Construction Company will also conduct alternating lane closures on I-94 between U.S. 421 and U.S. 20 and 35 during the overnight hours of 8 p.m. to 6 a.m. The announcement shares that overnight work was expected to start on or after Wednesday, yesterday, July 22nd, and will continue through Saturday morning and then resume the following week on Monday, July 27th through Saturday morning. This work is in relation to the full bridge deck replacement on Black Road over I-94, which includes restrictions on I-94. Motorists should be prepared for changing traffic layouts over the course of the next 2 weeks, especially during overnight hours. NDOT encourages drivers to consider safety for all by slowing down, using extra caution, and driving distraction-free when traveling in and around all work zones. On Monday, July 20th, the Marshall County Police were investigating several recent burglaries in the southern part of the county. Officers were notified by the Stark County Sheriff's Department that a boat and trailer stolen from one of the residents was located in their county. Marshall County officers then recovered the stolen items and identified a suspect, Michael A. Huff. Officers utilized Flock LPR systems to identify a vehicle suspected to be used in the commission of the crimes. Marshall County officers eventually located Huff's residence in Madarieville. They then filed a search warrant through Pulaski County and ultimately recovered numerous items stolen from Marshall County and arrested Huff for his suspected involvement. The investigation was led by Detective Sergeant Jonathan Bryant and Patrolman Colin Smith. A reminder that suspects are considered innocent unless and until proven guilty in a court of law. The Stark County Plan Commission will hold a regular meeting, including 2 public hearings, on Wednesday, August 12th, beginning at 5:30 p.m. Central Time. The meeting will be held in the Annex 1 meeting room, which is located at 53 East Mount Street in Knox. Following routine business, the commission will hold 2 public hearings on proposed amendments to county ordinances. The first hearing will be in regards

0: Agenda states the proposal would remove subsection 6-5-2D in its entirety. Following that public hearing, the commission is scheduled to discuss the proposal and may reach a consensus on forwarding the amendment to the commissioners for adoption. Under old business, the commission will continue discussion on Resolution 2026-PC-15, which concerns the regulation and restriction of commercial data centers. According to the agenda, discussion will include a draft ordinance, findings of fact, and the comprehensive plan. The commission is also expected to schedule its next working session on the proposal following public comment and board discussion. The meeting will also include staff reports, public comment, and board comment before adjournment. WKVI News and Information on the Hour is brought to you by Dr. Andrew Frazier and the staff over at Stark County Family Dentistry in Knox, now in their location on Highway 35 next to First Source Bank. Their office phone number is 574-212-2008. I'm Becca Shepherd from the WKVI Information Center. 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
1: I'm Ryan Martin on Hoosier Ag Today with Midday Market and Weather Analysis, brought to you by Louis Dreyfus in Claypool, currently paying a 30-cent positive basis versus the November futures for soybeans delivered through the month of August. Call with questions 574-566-2113. Green on the screen, making some new highs in the soybean market today, up anywhere from 10 to 15 cents. Corn's up 8 to 10. Wheat market's leading the charge again, up anywhere from 15 to almost 30 cents, depending on which market you are looking at. Most of this is tied to, well, outside of this current area scenarios. We're talking geopolitical risk and, of course, Russia, Black Sea in on the wheat side again. But look at crude oil futures on geopolitical turmoil in the Middle East, up anywhere from $1.50 to $3 so far today. Weather back in the story nearby as well. Out in the Central Plains, getting warmer and drier. I'm Ryan Martin.
2: From the Tri-County Weather Center, I'm Bill Banks on All News 1520 WKVI. 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This afternoon, mostly sunny with a high near 72. Tonight, clear with a low around 52. Looking ahead to Thursday, sunny with a high near 76. Thursday night will be partly cloudy with a low around 55. On Friday, mostly sunny with a high near 78. Currently, it's 65 and overcast. I'm Bill Banks. 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
6: This is a Bloomberg Money Minute. More would-be homebuyers are getting a little skittish. With no end in sight to the war in Iran, stubbornly high inflation, elevated mortgage rates, which just rose higher today, 6.58%, according to Freddie Mac, and sky-high home prices. Pending home sales dipping lower last week to the fewest in 3 months, according to Redfin. Alphabet says it'll spend $205 billion on AI just this year, fueling worries about other big tech companies overspending on AI, helping sending Wall Street lower today, along with surging oil prices, now at a two-month high of around $92 a barrel, with shares of Alphabet down 6%. Shares of Tesla down 13%. Right now, you have the Dow down 0.9%. The tech-heavy NASDAQ down 2%, 500 points lower. The S&P is down 1%. And shares of supermarket giant Albertsons tumbling down 21%. It slashed its full-year forecast amid soft consumer demand and a lot of competition, forcing it to lower prices. Tom Busby, Bloomberg Radio.
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5: It's to help farmers or those in agriculture through these tough economic times with diversification and other income streams for their farm.
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5: A lot of these are family farms and have been in the family for generations, and the hope is to continue to pass those on to future generations. And a lot of times we just have to make changes. We can't do the same things that we've always done and expect different outcomes.
4: Breakout topics will cover alternative income streams, digital marketing, insurance and liability protection, and more, like bringing livestock into the operation.
5: 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We're going to talk about contracting and what should be included in those contracts.
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5: So if you're an Indiana Farm Bureau member, it is free for you to attend. 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
4: You can also find that link on our website, HoosierAgToday.com. The event will be held at the Hamilton County Fairgrounds on Thursday, September 10th, from 9 to 4 Eastern Time.
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4: To help Indiana ag teachers facing tight budgets, retired ag educators are stepping up with new funding. CJ Miller has details.
7: A group of retired ag teachers got the idea, what if we were able to establish an endowment fund to be able to generate dollars because so many of those things were so impactful?
8: That's Dwayne Hugge, a recently retired teacher who taught agriculture for 20 years at Cloverdale High School and 18 years at Danville High School. He says the endowment, called the Indiana Teach Ag Fund, was started to recruit, train, and support ag teachers all across the state.
7: School finance has gotten tighter and tighter every year, and more agriculture teachers, all teachers in general, are responding and really needing to utilize outside grants from outside organizations to fill a lot of those gaps in funding that the schools have right now.
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7: We're looking at 20, 30 years down the road. 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
8: And donations to the Indiana Teach Ag Fund are currently managed through the Indiana FFA Foundation. 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I'm CJ Miller.
4: And I'm Eric Pfeiffer. Hoosier Ag Today, celebrating two decades of keeping Indiana farmers informed.
9: Turning now to funeral arrangements. Peggy E. Thompson of Knox passed away July 16th. In keeping with Peggy's wishes, cremation has taken place. A private graveside service will be held at a later date at New Oak Hill Cemetery in Plymouth. That's for Peggy E. Thompson of Knox. 84-year-old Caroline L. Cookie Kaiser of Coons Lake passed away July 18th. Honoring Cookie's wishes, cremation has taken place, and her family will celebrate her life privately. There will be no public visitation or funeral services. Arrangements have been entrusted to Randall's Funeral Home for 84-year-old Carolyn L. Cookie Kaiser of Coons Lake. 92-year-old Mary Ann Johnson of Madaryville passed away July 18th. Visitation will take place from 2 to 7 p.m. today, Thursday, July 23rd at R. Winnemack Chapel. There will be a massive Christian burial held at 10 a.m. tomorrow, Friday, July 24th at St. Peter's Catholic Church in Winnemack. That's in memory of 92-year-old Mary Ann Johnson of Madaryville. 82-year-old Jerry Dean Pinder of Plymouth passed away July 18th. Services will be held at noon Friday tomorrow, July 24th at Rand's Funeral Home, Kiwanis Chapel. Visitation will take place from 10 a.m. until the time of the service. In lieu of flowers, donations may be made to the Center for Hospice Care in Plymouth in memory of 82-year-old Jerry Dean Pinder of Plymouth. 98-year-old James J. McGrory of Knox passed away July 18th. A funeral mass will take place at St. Thomas Aquinas Catholic Church in Knox at 10 a.m. Central Time tomorrow, Friday, July 24th, with a visitation occurring 1 hour prior to services. MC Smith Funeral Home is handling arrangements for 98-year-old James J. McGrory of Knox. 89-year-old Marilyn J. Hayes of Knox passed away July 19th. Friends will be received from noon until the time of the 2 p.m. service tomorrow, Friday, July 24th, at the Brayman & Son Memorial Chapel in Knox. That's in memory of 89-year-old Marilyn J. Hayes of Knox. Deanna Onken Stevenson, age 67, of Mason, Ohio, passed away July 20th. There will be a visitation from noon to 2 p.m. Eastern Time this Saturday, July 25th, at Frayne Mortuary in Winnemack, with funeral services to be held at 2 p.m. Memorial contributions may be made to the Susan G. Komen Breast Cancer Foundation in memory of Deanna Onken Stevenson of Mason, Ohio. Remember, you can find complete obituary information online at WKVI.com.
10: I'm Ryan Martin on Hoosier Ag Today with Midday Market and Weather Analysis, brought to you by Louis Dreyfus in Claypool, currently paying a 30 cent positive basis versus the November futures for soybeans delivered through the month of August. Call with questions 574-566-2113. Green on the screen, making some new highs in the soybean market today, up anywhere from 10 to 15 cents. Corn's up 8 to 10. Wheat markets leading the charge again, up anywhere from 15 to almost 30 cents, depending on which market you are looking at. Most of this is tied to, well, outside of this current area scenarios. We're talking geopolitical risk and, of course, Russia, Black Sea in on the wheat side again. But look at crude oil futures on geopolitical turmoil in the Middle East, up anywhere from $1.50 to $3 so far today. Weather back in the story nearby as well. Out in the Central Plains, getting warmer and drier. I'm Ryan Martin.
11: 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This afternoon, mostly sunny with a high near 72. Tonight, clear with a low around 52. Looking ahead to Thursday, sunny with a high near 76. Thursday night will be partly cloudy with a low around 55. On Friday, mostly sunny with a high near 78. Currently, it's 65 and overcast. I'm Bill Banks. 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
15: Network Indiana Sports, I'm Kirk Darling. The Indiana Fever went off last night. They scored a franchise record 70 points in the first half of what eventually was a 123-88 win over Connecticut. Aaliyah Boston says it was good to get off to a good start for once.
16: I think we are super connected. I think for us it's just making sure that we just execute our plays, and when we do that, everyone gets theirs. I think for C and Kels, I mean, it's super hard for teams to guard them. I mean, they can score in many different ways. And
15: she had 22 points. Caitlin Clark had 27, and Kelsey Mitchell added 23. All three are WNBA All-Stars. Big news out of IndyCar, Ray Hall Letterman Lanigan Racing has sold one of its series charters to Dreyer and Reinbold Racing. This indicates a return to full-time racing for DRR. They've only raced in the Indy 500 over the last decade and have not competed full-time in IndyCar since 2012. Looking ahead to some college football, the Mid-American Conference Coaches Poll came out on Wednesday. It ranked Ball State 11th out of 13 teams in the MAC this year. Last season, the Cardinals finished 4-7 under first-year head coach Mike Yuremovich. New Indianapolis Colts wide receiver Nick Westbrook-Ikhine says he's thrilled to be back in Indiana. He told the Colts Show podcast that as an IU alum, he appreciates the people.
17: Honestly, the people. I mean, it's just you have that Midwest hospitality, and I felt that as soon as I got, you know, back here, just running into people at the store or whatever it might be. You just always have nice people, good people, genuine people.
15: The Colts will begin training camp next week at Grand Park in Westfield. Major League Baseball.
18: And this one, a single in a center as Benintendi drives in another. Montgomery scores. White Sox take a 4-2 lead here in the sixth inning.
15: A methodical win for the Chicago White Sox last night as they beat the Rangers 4-2. Network Indiana Sports, I'm Kirk Darling.
19: News. I'm Tom Graham. President Trump with harsh words for Iranian leadership following several days of Pentagon strikes.
20: They want to make a deal, but I say they're not ready to make a deal. Because every time they make a deal, they want to change it and everything. They're not ready. They'll be ready very soon.
19: Speaking at a campaign-style event in Georgia, the FBI taking down another member of its most wanted fraudster list who allegedly stole Medicare from Medicare. The Trump administration claims they are cracking down on those who rip off the government.
21: That fraudster had 16 different bank accounts, stealing $500 million from American taxpayers. So federal investigators say Khalid Sattari was the mastermind behind this massive fraud scheme that provided expensive genetic cancer tests that patients didn't need.
19: Fox's Dana Marie McNichol, America's listening to Fox News.
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26: Top shot on the
0: East Side shooter died. You're listening to Network Indiana. I'm Jake McDaniel. The call no officer ever wants to receive came Wednesday night in Indianapolis. Two fellow officers had been shot. Ryan Hedrick has more.
1: A woman called 911 and dispatcher said they heard arguing and yelling in the background. Police said when officers showed up, shots were fired, and that's when two officers were hit.
2: We've been averaging an officer shot in the line of duty once every 26 hours in our nation.
1: NDFOP President Rick Snyder says fortunately those officers are going to survive.
2: I do want to convey to the community our appreciation and how grateful we are.
1: Police killed the man that shot those officers. He's been ID'd as Daley Scott Coljet. Ryan Hedrick, Network, Indiana.
0: A police chase from Indiana ended in a crash in Chicago. That's how police say several people were injured. Lake County, Indiana deputies chased an SUV when it hit another vehicle, police say. Medics took several people inside the vehicle to hospitals. This includes a 3-month-old and a 4-year-old. Joby Gerrels has been appointed to the Indiana State Regulatory Commission. That's what Governor Mike Braun announced Wednesday. Gerrels serves as chief counsel of the advisory division at the Attorney General's office, as well as agency ethics officer. The Indiana Fever scored a franchise record 70 points in the first half of what eventually was a 123-88 win over Connecticut. Aaliyah Boston says it was good to get off to a good start for once.
16: I think we are super connected. I think for us, it's just making sure that we just execute our plays, and when we do that, everyone gets theirs. I think for C and Kels, I mean, it's super hard for teams to guard them. I mean, they can score in many different ways, and so it's just what we do. We just continue to execute.
0: She had 22 points. Caitlin Clark had 27, and Kelsey Mitchell added 23. The Fever take on the Seattle Storm on Tuesday. The game tips off at 9:30. And Primark, a fashion retailer, has opened today at Castleton Square Mall. I'm Jake McDaniel, and you're listening to Network Indiana.
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3: I miss him a lot. But I know he's in heaven, and I know he's making an impact there as well.
25: It's been a week for aeronautics in Marshall County. I'm Rusty Nixon, Max 98.3 FM News. Tuesday night, the Plymouth Redevelopment Commission heard an update on the ongoing airport expansion readiness plan. Kartik Maheshwari of In Focus updated the board on the work being done in creating a long-term vision for the airport. Summing up, City Attorney Jeff Huyen pointed out the purpose of that study.
26: How do we develop the city around the airport so that we are supporting the growth of the airport and not hindering that growth? We want to talk now about what does that development look like so that if it's 5 years, 10 years, 20 years, 50 years, however long it is, we've already thought about it and we're very deliberate about how we plan that growth.
25: We laid out the catch 22 of the expansion.
26: The city already owns land to the east of Lilac Road. The intention is to eventually expand the runway. The challenge is that most of the funding for development of the airport comes from grants through the FAA. And the FAA is not going to approve a runway expansion until we can demonstrate that we already have the traffic to justify it.
25: In addition, there's also no open hangar space at the airport.
26: So really, to justify the hangar expansion, we either have to have a tenant that's paying a premium, such as some of the flight training programs, or larger corporate aircraft, the jet traffic. If we had the longer runway and we were attracting more of the jet traffic, they pay more to store their aircraft so we could justify the construction of the hangar. It's a matter of how you strategize to get those things accomplished because it's not as easy as just building hangars and building a longer runway. It's a matter of figuring out which piece comes first and how we accomplish all that.
25: Marshall County Commissioners spent some time during Marshall County Economic Development Corporation CEO Greg Hildebrand's quarterly report talking about aeronautics company involvement at the Plymouth Airport. In October of last year, Malloy Aircraft, a manufacturer of state-of-the-art pilot training aircraft, signed an agreement with Plymouth's Alpha Flight Academy to be an official training provider using Malloy's aircraft. In addition, Malloy is considering Plymouth as a location for their manufacturing facility. Hildebrand told the commissioners that process is ongoing.
4: He has signed a letter of intent that he will have a presence at our airport, either in training or manufacturing, so that we can move forward with our EDA grant.
25: That grant would pay for the extension of water and sewer infrastructure to the airport.
4: Part of that EDA grant is we have to prove that more than just the airport will benefit from that.
25: The training part of the project continues to grow, with Alpha Flight planning to start a training certification program for airplane mechanics.
4: That's all been approved. They're going to start offering those courses in the fall. They will be needing additional space for that probably next fall.
25: Monday, July 20th, Marshall County Police are investigating several recent burglaries in the southern part of the county. Officers are notified by the Stark County Sheriff's Department that a boat and trailer stolen from one of the residences was located in their county. Marshall County officers then recovered the stolen items, identified a suspect, Michael A. Huff. Marshall County officers eventually located Huff's residence in Madarieville. They then filed a search warrant through Pulaski County and ultimately recovered numerous items stolen from Marshall County and arrested Huff for his suspected involvement. The investigation was led by Detective Sergeant Jonathan Bryant and Patrolman Cullen Smith. Suspects are considered innocent until proven guilty in a court of law. I'm Rusty Nixon, Max 98.3 FM News. 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
6: I'm Ryan Martin on Hoosier Ag Today with Midday Market and Weather Analysis, brought to you by Louis Dreyfus in Claypool, currently paying a 30-cent positive basis versus the November futures for soybeans delivered through the month of August. Call with questions 574-566-2113. Green on the screen, making some new highs in the soybean market today, up anywhere from 10 to 15 cents. Corn's up 8 to 10. Wheat market's leading the charge again, up anywhere from 15 to almost 30 cents, depending on which market you are looking at. Most of this is tied to, well, outside of this current area scenarios. We're talking geopolitical risk and, of course, Russia, Black Sea in on the wheat side again. But look at crude oil futures on geopolitical turmoil in the Middle East, up anywhere from $1.50 to $3 so far today. Weather back in the story nearby as well. Out in the Central Plains, getting warmer and drier. I'm Ryan Martin.
7: 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This afternoon, mostly sunny with a high near 72. Tonight, clear with a low around 52. Looking ahead to Thursday, sunny with a high near 76. Thursday night will be partly cloudy with a low around 55. On Friday, mostly sunny with a high near 78. Currently, it's 65 and overcast. I'm Bill Banks. 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
9: This is a Bloomberg Money Minute. More would-be homebuyers are getting a little skittish. With no end in sight to the war in Iran, stubbornly high inflation, elevated mortgage rates, which just rose higher today, 6.58%, according to Freddie Mac, and sky-high home prices, pending home sales dipping lower last week to the fewest in 3 months, according to Redfin. Alphabet says it'll spend $205 billion on AI just this year, fueling worries about other big tech companies overspending on AI, helping sending Wall Street lower today, along with surging oil prices, now at a two-month high of around $92 a barrel. With shares of Alphabet down 6%, shares of Tesla down 13%. Right now, you have the Dow down 0.9%, the tech-heavy NASDAQ down 2%, 500 points lower, the S&P is down 1%. And shares of supermarket giant Albertsons tumbling down 21%. It slashed its full-year forecast amid soft consumer demand and a lot of competition, forcing it to lower prices. Tom Busby, Bloomberg Radio.
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6: I'm Ryan Martin on Hoosier Ag Today with Midday Market and Weather Analysis, brought to you by Louis Dreyfus in Claypool, currently paying a 30 cent positive basis versus the November futures for soybeans delivered through the month of August. Call with questions 574-566-2113. Green on the screen, making some new highs in the soybean market today, up anywhere from 10 to 15 cents. Corn's up 8 to 10. Wheat market's leading the charge again, up anywhere from 15 to almost 30 cents, depending on which market you are looking at. Most of this is tied to, well, outside of this current area scenarios. We're talking geopolitical risk and, of course, Russia, Black Sea in on the wheat side again. But look at crude oil futures on geopolitical turmoil in the Middle East. up anywhere from $1.50 to $3 so far today. Weather back in the story nearby as well. Out in the Central Plains, getting warmer and drier. I'm Ryan Martin.
7: From the Tri-County Weather Center, I'm Bill Banks on All News 1520 WKVI. 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This afternoon, mostly sunny with a high near 72. Tonight, clear with a low around 52. Looking ahead to Thursday, sunny with a high near 76. Thursday night will be partly cloudy with a low around 55. On Friday, mostly sunny with a high near 78. Currently, it's 65 and overcast. I'm Bill Banks. 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
1: ABC News, I'm Michelle Franzen. Tropical Storm Bertha making landfall in St. Bernard Parish, east of New Orleans in Louisiana. Governor Jeff Landry says it is a welcome break.
2: The storm is likely not to produce the type of rainfall or wind event that it could have.
1: The storm is losing some steam. Officials say residents, though, should remain vigilant and that the storm could troll the coastline with heavy rain, severe flooding, and damaging winds as it moves toward Texas in the coming days. In Delaware, President Trump and top military leaders gathered for the dignified transfer at Dover Air Base today for the four U.S. service members killed in the Middle East. Three of those service members have been identified. One has not yet been positively ID'd. Fast food chain Chick-fil-A says the recent cyber attack in June likely exposed personal information of its loyalty account holders. The data includes names, email, and phone information in the last four digits of some credit cards. The company says it took immediate security measures. This is ABC News. In California, the preliminary hearing continues for David Burke. The singer, known as David, is accused of murdering a teen last year. Prosecutors trying to establish a motive.
16: On the witness stand on day two of the hearing, David Burke's financial manager and a finance employee of the record company that signed Burke are testifying. Prosecutors are trying to establish that Burke had a huge financial motive to protect his career and that he killed 14-year-old Celeste Rivas to prevent her from exposing their sexual relationship and impact that career. On Tuesday, prosecutors showed gruesome photos of the crime scene as they try to prove to the judge there's enough evidence to move to trial. Alex Stone, ABC News, Los Angeles.
1: Last month's heat wave in France led to a surge in deaths. The health ministry says 5,700 more people died than usual during the historic heat with record-shattering temperatures from June 17th to July 2nd. I'm Michelle Franzen, ABC News.
19: Man, I love this place. I've been circling here since I was a kid. Now, seeing my grandson out on the water, it means everything to me. Watching him and taking in the blue waves, the sea breeze, the blurry horizon.
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16: Cop shot on the east side, shooter died. You're listening to Network Indiana. I'm Jake McDaniel. The call no officer ever wants to receive came Wednesday night in Indianapolis. Two fellow officers had been shot. Ryan Hedrick has more.
3: A woman called 911 and dispatchers said they heard arguing and yelling in the background. Police said when officers showed up, shots were fired, and that's when two officers were hit.
4: We've been averaging an officer shot in the line of duty once every 26 hours in our nation.
3: Indy FOP President Rick Snyder says fortunately those officers are going to survive.
4: I do want to convey to the community our appreciation and how grateful we are.
3: Police killed the man that shot those officers. He's been ID'd as Daly Scott Cole Jett. Ryan Hedrick, Network Indiana.
16: A police chase from Indiana ended in a crash in Chicago. That's how police say several people were injured. Lake County, Indiana deputies chased an SUV when it hit another vehicle, police say. Medics took several people inside the vehicle to hospitals. This includes a 3-month-old and a 4-year-old. Joby Jarrells has been appointed to the Indiana State Regulatory Commission. That's what Governor Mike Braun announced Wednesday. Jarrells serves as chief counsel of the advisory division at the Attorney General's office, as well as agency ethics officer. The Indiana Fever scored a franchise record 70 points in the first half of what eventually was a 123-88 win over Connecticut. Aaliyah Boston says it was good to get off to a good start for once.
5: I think we are super connected. I think for us, it's just making sure that we just execute our plays, and when we do that, everyone gets theirs. I think for C and Kels, I mean, it's super hard for teams to guard them. I mean, they can score in many different ways, and so it's just what we do. We're just continuing to execute.
16: She had 22 points. Caitlin Clark had 27, and Kelsey Mitchell added 23. The Fever take on the Seattle Storm on Tuesday. The game tips off at 9:30. And Primark, a fashion retailer, has opened today at Castleton Square Mall. I'm Jake McDaniel, and you're listening to Network Indiana.
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8: I miss him a lot. 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
23: The Indiana Department of Transportation has announced overnight lane closures for I-94 to take place between State Road 49 and U.S. 20 and 35 beginning this week. I'm Becca Shepherd for Stark County Family Dentistry from the WKVI Information Center. Contractor Milestone Contractors LP announced that starting on or after the evening of Saturday, July 25th, westbound traffic on I-94 will be shifted to utilize counterflow lanes on the eastbound side of I-94 starting near mile marker 34 after US 421. Westbound traffic will then switch back over to the westbound side around mile marker 29. This configuration will be in place through late August for resurfacing operations. Dunnett Bay Construction Company will also conduct alternating lane closures on I-94 between US 421 and US 20 and 35 during the overnight hours of 8 p.m. to 6 a.m. The announcement shares that overnight work was expected to start on or after Wednesday, yesterday, July 22nd, and will continue through Saturday morning and then resume the following week on Monday, July 27th through Saturday morning. This work is in relation to the full bridge deck replacement on Black Road over I-94, which includes restrictions on I-94. Motorists should be prepared for changing traffic layouts over the course of the next 2 weeks, especially during overnight hours. NDOT encourages drivers to consider safety for all by slowing down, using extra caution, and driving distraction-free when traveling in and around all work zones. On Monday, July 20th, the Marshall County Police were investigating several recent burglaries in the southern part of the county. Officers were notified by the Stark County Sheriff's Department that a boat and trailer stolen from one of the residents was located in their county. Marshall County officers then recovered the stolen items and identified a suspect, Michael A. Huff. Officers utilized Flock LPR systems to identify a vehicle suspected to be used in the commission of the crimes. Marshall County officers eventually located Huff's residence in Madaryville. They then filed a search warrant through Pulaski County and ultimately recovered numerous items stolen from Marshall County and arrested Huff for his suspected involvement. The investigation was led by Detective Sergeant Jonathan Bryant and Patrolman Colin Smith. A reminder that suspects are considered innocent unless and until proven guilty in a court of law. The Stark County Plan Commission will hold a regular meeting, including two public hearings, on Wednesday, August 12th, beginning at 5:30 p.m. Central Time. The meeting will be held in the Annex 1 meeting room, which is located at 53 East Mound Street in Knox. Following routine business, the commission will hold two public hearings on proposed amendments to county ordinances. The first hearing will be in regards to Resolution 2026-PC-14, a proposed amendment to Ordinance 2006-22 regarding contractor registration. According to the agenda, the proposed amendment addresses updates to the registration timeline and bond information. The commission will hear public comment, discuss the proposal, and could reach a consensus on forwarding the amendment to the Stark County Board of Commissioners for adoption. The second public hearing concerns Resolution 2026-PC-13, a proposed amendment to Article 6 regarding agricultural structure permit fees. The agenda states the proposal would remove subsection 6-5-2D in its entirety. Following that public hearing, the commission is scheduled to discuss the proposal and may reach a consensus on forwarding the amendment to the commissioners for adoption. Under old business, the commission will continue discussion on Resolution 2026-PC-15, which concerns the regulation and restriction of commercial data centers. According to the agenda, discussion will include a draft ordinance, findings of fact, and the comprehensive plan. The commission is also expected to schedule its next working session on the proposal following public comment and board discussion. The meeting will also include staff reports, public comment, and board comment before adjournment. WKVI News and Information on the Hour is brought to you by Dr. Andrew Frazier and the staff over at Stark County Family Dentistry in Knox, now in their location on Highway 35 next to First Source Bank. 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I'm Becca Shepherd from the WKVI Information Center. 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
1: ABC News. Michelle Franzen. Tropical Storm Bertha making landfall in St. Bernard Parish, east of New Orleans in Louisiana. Governor Jeff Landry says it is a welcome break.
2: The storm is likely not to produce the type of rainfall or wind event that it could have.
1: The storm is losing some steam. Officials say residents, though, should remain vigilant and that the storm could troll the coastline with heavy rain, severe flooding, and damaging winds as it moves toward Texas in the coming days. In Delaware, President Trump and top military leaders gathered for the dignified transfer at Dover Air Base today for the four U.S. service members killed in the Middle East. Three of those service members have been identified. One has not yet been positively ID'd. Fast food chain Chick-fil-A says the recent cyber attack in June likely exposed personal information of its loyalty account holders. The data includes names, email, and phone information in the last four digits of some credit cards. The company says it took immediate security measures. This is ABC News. In California, the preliminary hearing continues for David Burke. The singer, known as David, is accused of murdering a teen last year. Prosecutors trying to establish a motive.
16: On the witness stand on day two of the hearing, David Burke's financial manager and a finance employee of the record company that signed Burke are testifying. Prosecutors are trying to establish that Burke had a huge financial motive to protect his career and that he killed 14-year-old Celeste Rivas to prevent her from exposing their sexual relationship and impacting that career. On Tuesday, prosecutors showed gruesome photos of the crime scene as they try to prove to the judge there's enough evidence to move to trial. Alex Stone, ABC News, Los Angeles.
1: Last month's heat wave in France led to a surge in deaths. The health ministry says 5,700 more people died than usual during the historic heat with record-shattering temperatures from June 17th to July 2nd. I'm Michelle Franzen. ABC News.
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5: Shots fired and the mayor spoke about it. You're listening to Network Indiana. I'm Jake McDaniel. Indianapolis Mayor Joe Hogsett released a statement this morning about last night's shooting on the east side where a man shot two police officers. He says his prayers are with the officers injured and their families. And Hogsett added that violence against those who serve Indy is unacceptable.
8: One officer was transported to an area hospital by a fellow officer in a patrol car while medics transported the other officer. Both officers are in stable condition, thankfully.
5: That's IMPD Deputy Chief of Police Kendale Adams. He says officers fired their weapons back at Daly's Scott Colgett. He was taken to a hospital and later died. This happened on East 37th Street, not far from North Franklin Road. Someone shot a boy in a Meijer parking lot on Indy's northwest side yesterday evening. IMPD got to West Pike Plaza near West 38th Street and found the boy. Medics took him to a hospital. Indiana has seen nearly 600 cases of cyclosporiasis, says the Indiana Department of Health. They say another update with the number of cases is set for this afternoon. Cyclospora is a parasite that can cause diarrhea, nausea, and fatigue. This year's NBA 2K video game cover is including an Indiana basketball connection. Here's Jarrett Lewis.
11: Indiana Fever guard Caitlin Clark is the newest cover athlete in the video game series. Clark will be on the cover of the NBA 2K27 Deluxe Edition. 2K made that announcement on Wednesday. The 2024 WNBA Rookie of the Year and three-time WNBA All-Star starter becomes the first WNBA player on her own global cover. NBA 2K27 comes out on September 4th for all video game consoles, including PlayStation and Xbox. Jarrett Lewis, Network Indiana.
5: And Clark County welcomed a new elementary school called Parkwood Elementary with a ribbon-cutting ceremony. The first day of school for Clark County is next Thursday. I'm Jake McDaniel, and you're listening to Network Indiana News.
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21: 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Call with questions 574-566-2113. Green on the screen, making some new highs in the soybean market today, up anywhere from 10 to 15 cents. Corn's up 8 to 10. Wheat market's leading the charge again, up anywhere from 15 to almost 30 cents, depending on which market you are looking at. Most of this is tied to, well, outside of this current area scenarios. We're talking geopolitical risk and, of course, Russia, Black Sea in on the wheat side again. But look at crude oil futures on geopolitical turmoil in the Middle East, up anywhere from $1.50 to $3 so far today. Weather back in the story nearby as well. Out in the Central Plains, getting warmer and drier. I'm Ryan Martin.
22: From the Tri-County Weather Center, I'm Bill Banks on All News 1520 WKVI. 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This afternoon, mostly sunny with a high near 72. Tonight, clear with a low around 52. Looking ahead to Thursday, sunny with a high near 76. Thursday night will be partly cloudy with a low around 55. On Friday, mostly sunny with a high near 78.
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1: This is a Bloomberg Money Minute. House Republicans passing a $95 billion budget plan that includes $73 billion in Iran war funding. And it could pass through the Senate without any votes needed from Democrats. The bill also includes a restriction on lawmakers buying stocks. Not their families, though, and those lawmakers can still invest in private companies and commodities like gold or oil. Wall Street taking a real beating today with oil prices spiking higher and a lot of jitters about whether massive investments by tech companies into AI is finally going to start paying off. After Alphabet now says it plans to spend at least $205 billion this year on AI, its shares are down 6.5%. Shares of Tesla down nearly 14% after saying it'll spend money to convert auto plants into AI and robot-making facilities. With that, the Dow this hour is down almost 1%. The tech-heavy NASDAQ is 2% lower. The S&P is down more than 1%, and oil above $92 a barrel, the highest in 2 months. Tom Busby, Bloomberg Radio.
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1: 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I'm Eric Pfeiffer. 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
10: Turning now to funeral arrangements. Peggy E. Thompson of Knox passed away July 16th. In keeping with Peggy's wishes, cremation has taken place. A private graveside service will be held at a later date at New Oak Hill Cemetery in Plymouth. That's for Peggy E. Thompson of Knox. 84-year-old Caroline L. Cookie Kaiser of Coons Lake passed away July 18th. Honoring Cookie's wishes, cremation has taken place, and her family will celebrate her life privately. There will be no public visitation or funeral.

0: services. Arrangements have been entrusted to Randall's funeral home for 84-year-old Carolyn L. Cookie Kaiser of Coons Lake. 92-year-old Mary Ann Johnson of Madaryville passed away July 18th. Visitation will take place from 2 to 7 p.m. today, Thursday, July 23rd at R. Winnemack Chapel. There will be a massive Christian burial held at 10 a.m. tomorrow, Friday, July 24th at St. Peter's Catholic Church in Winnemack. That's in memory of 92-year-old Mary Ann Johnson of Madaryville. 82-year-old Jerry Dean Pinder of Plymouth passed away July 18th. Services will be held at noon Friday tomorrow, July 24th at Rand's Funeral Home, Kiwanis Chapel. Visitation will take place from 10 a.m. until the time of the service. In lieu of flowers, donations may be made to the Center for Hospice Care in Plymouth in memory of 82-year-old Jerry Dean Pinder of Plymouth. 98-year-old James J. McGrory of Knox passed away July 18th. A funeral mass will take place at St. Thomas Aquinas Catholic Church in Knox at 10 a.m. Central Time tomorrow, Friday, July 24th, with a visitation occurring 1 hour prior to services. MC Smith Funeral Home is handling arrangements for 98-year-old James J. McGrory of Knox. 89-year-old Marilyn J. Hayes of Knox passed away July 19th. Friends will be received from noon until the time of the 2 p.m. service tomorrow, Friday, July 24th, at the Brayman & Son Memorial Chapel in Knox. That's in memory of 89-year-old Marilyn J. Hayes of Knox. Deanna Onken Stevenson, age 67, of Mason, Ohio, passed away July 20th. There will be a visitation from noon to 2 p.m. Eastern Time this Saturday, July 25th, at Frayne Mortuary in Winnemack, with funeral services to be held at 2 p.m., Memorial contributions may be made to the Susan G. Komen Breast Cancer Foundation in memory of Deanna Onken Stevenson of Mason, Ohio. Remember, you can find complete obituary information online at WKVI.com.
1: I'm Ryan Martin on Hoosier Ag Today with Midday Market and Weather Analysis, brought to you by Louis Dreyfus in Claypool, currently paying a 30-cent positive basis versus the November futures for soybeans delivered through the month of August. Call with questions 574-566-2113. Green on the screen, making some new highs in the soybean market today, up anywhere from 10 to 15 cents. Corn's up 8 to 10. Wheat markets leading the charge again, up anywhere from 15 to almost 30 cents, depending on which market you are looking at. Most of this is tied to, well, outside of this current area scenarios. We're talking geopolitical risk and, of course, Russia, Black Sea in on the wheat side again. But look at crude oil futures on geopolitical turmoil in the Middle East, up anywhere from $1.50 to $3 so far today. Weather back in the story nearby as well. Out in the Central Plains, getting warmer and drier. I'm Ryan Martin.
2: From the Tri-County Weather Center, I'm Bill Banks on All News 1520 WKVI. 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This afternoon, mostly sunny with a high near 72. Tonight, clear with a low around 52. Looking ahead to Thursday, sunny with a high near 76. Thursday night will be partly cloudy with a low around 55. On Friday, mostly sunny with a high near 78. Currently, it's 65 and overcast. I'm Bill Banks. For your local forecast 24/7, visit WKVI.com.
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5: Network Indiana Sports, I'm Kirk Darling. The Indiana Fever went off last night. They scored a franchise record 70 points in the first half of what eventually was a 123-88 win over Connecticut. Aaliyah Boston says it was good to get off to a good start for once.
6: I think we are super connected. I think for us it's just making sure that we just execute our plays, and when we do that, everyone gets theirs. I think for C and Kels, I mean, it's super hard for teams to guard them. I mean, they can score in many different ways.
5: She had 22 points. Caitlin Clark had 27, and Kelsey Mitchell added 23. All three are WNBA All-Stars. Big news out of IndyCar. Ray Hall Letterman Lanigan Racing has sold one of its series charters to Dreyer and Reinbold Racing. This indicates a return to full-time racing for DRR. They've only raced in the Indy 500 over the last decade and have not competed full-time in IndyCar since 2012. Looking ahead to some college football, the Mid-American Conference Coaches Poll came out on Wednesday. It ranked Ball State 11th out of 13 teams in the MAC this year. Last season, the Cardinals finished 4-7 under first-year head coach Mike Yuremovich. New Indianapolis Colts wide receiver Nick Westbrook-Ikhine says he's thrilled to be back in Indiana. He told the Colts Show podcast that as an IU alum, he appreciates the people.
7: Honestly, the people. I mean, it's just you have that Midwest hospitality, and I felt that as soon as I got, you know, back here, just running into people at the store or whatever it might be. You just always have nice people, good people, genuine people.
5: The Colts will begin training camp next week at Grand Park in Westfield. Major League Baseball.
8: And this one, a single in a center as Benintendi drives in another. Montgomery scores. White Sox take a 4-2 lead here in the sixth inning.
5: A methodical win for the Chicago White Sox last night as they beat the Rangers 4-2. Network Indiana Sports, I'm Kirk Darling.
9: News. I'm Tom Graham. President Trump with harsh words for Iranian leadership following several days of Pentagon strikes.
10: They want to make a deal, but I say they're not ready to make a deal, because every time they make a deal, they want to change it and everything. They're not ready. They'll be ready very soon.
9: Speaking at a campaign-style event in Georgia, the FBI taking down another member of its most wanted fraudster list, who allegedly stole Medicare from Medicare. The Trump administration claims they are cracking down on those who rip off the government.
11: That fraudster had 16 different bank accounts, stealing $500 million from American taxpayers. So federal investigators say Khalid Sattari was the mastermind behind this massive fraud scheme that provided expensive genetic cancer tests that patients didn't need.
9: Fox's Dana Marie McNichol. 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
17: Shots fired, and the mayor spoke about it. You're listening to Network Indiana. I'm Jake McDaniel. Indianapolis Mayor Joe Hogsett released a statement this morning about last night's shooting on the east side, where a man shot two police officers. He says his prayers are with the officers injured and their families. And Hogsett added that violence against those who serve Indy is unacceptable.
18: One officer was transported to an area hospital by fellow officer in a patrol car while medics transported the other officer. Both officers are in stable condition, thankfully.
17: That's IMPD Deputy Chief of Police Kendale Adams. He says officers fired their weapons back at Daly's Scott Colgett. He was taken to a hospital and later died. This happened on East 37th Street, not far from North Franklin Road. Someone shot a boy in a Meijer parking lot on Indy's northwest side yesterday evening. IMPD got to West Pike Plaza near West 38th Street and found the boy. Medics took him to a hospital. Indiana has seen nearly 600 cases of cyclosporiasis, says the Indiana Department of Health. They say another update with the number of cases is set for this afternoon. Cyclospora is a parasite that can cause diarrhea, nausea, and fatigue. This year's NBA 2K video game cover is including an Indiana basketball connection. Here's Jarrett Lewis.
19: Indiana Fever guard Caitlin Clark is the newest cover athlete in the video game series. Clark will be on the cover of the NBA 2K27 Deluxe Edition. 2K made that announcement on Wednesday. The 2024 WNBA Rookie of the Year and three-time WNBA All-Star starter becomes the first WNBA player on her own global cover. NBA 2K27 comes out on September 4th for all video game consoles, including PlayStation and Xbox. Jarrett Lewis, Network Indiana.
17: And Clark County welcomed a new elementary school called Parkwood Elementary with a ribbon-cutting ceremony. The first day of school for Clark County is next Thursday. I'm Jake McDaniel, and you're listening to Network Indiana News.
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1: I'm Ryan Martin on Hoosier Ag Today with Midday Market and Weather Analysis, brought to you by Louis Dreyfus in Claypool, currently paying a 30-cent positive basis versus the November futures for soybeans delivered through the month of August. Call with questions 574-566-2113. Green on the screen, making some new highs in the soybean market today, up anywhere from 10 to 15 cents. Corn's up 8 to 10. Wheat market's leading the charge again, up anywhere from 15 to almost 30 cents, depending on which market you are looking at. Most of this is tied to, outside of this current area scenarios. We're talking geopolitical risk and, of course, Russia, Black Sea in on the wheat side again. But look at crude oil futures on geopolitical turmoil in the Middle East, up anywhere from $1.50 to $3 so far today. Weather back in the story nearby as well. Out in the Central Plains, getting warmer and drier. I'm Ryan Martin.
2: From the Tri-County Weather Center, I'm Bill Banks on All News 1520 WKVI. 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This afternoon, mostly sunny with a high near 72. Tonight, clear with a low around 52. Looking ahead to Thursday, sunny with a high near 76. Thursday night will be partly cloudy with a low around 55. On Friday, mostly sunny with a high near 78. Currently, it's 65 and overcast. I'm Bill Banks. 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
23: This is a Bloomberg Money Minute. House Republicans passing a $95 billion budget plan that includes $73 billion in Iran war funding. And it could pass through the Senate without any votes needed from Democrats. The bill also includes a restriction on lawmakers buying stocks. Not their families, though, and those lawmakers can still invest in private companies and commodities like gold or oil. Wall Street taking a real beating today with oil prices spiking higher and a lot of jitters about whether massive investments by tech companies into AI is finally going to start paying off. After Alphabet now says it plans to spend at least $205 billion this year on AI, its shares are down 6.5%. Shares of Tesla down nearly 14% after saying It'll spend money to convert auto plants into AI and robot-making facilities. With that, the Dow this hour is down almost 1%. The tech-heavy NASDAQ is 2% lower. The S&P is down more than 1%, and oil above $92 a barrel, the highest in 2 months. Tom Busby, Bloomberg Radio.
0: It's Thursday night, and you're grabbing drinks with some friends. Started off with a pitcher for the table, which quickly becomes two. There's pool. And there's the photo booth.
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1: I'm Ryan Martin on Hoosier Ag Today with Midday Market and Weather Analysis, brought to you by Louis Dreyfus in Claypool, currently paying a 30 cent positive basis versus the November futures for soybeans delivered through the month of August. Call with questions 574-566-2113. Green on the screen, making some new highs in the soybean market today, up anywhere from 10 to 15 cents. Corn's up 8 to 10. Wheat market's leading the charge again, up anywhere from 15 to almost 30 cents, depending on which market you are looking at. Most of this is tied to, outside of this current area scenarios. We're talking geopolitical risk and, of course, Russia, Black Sea in on the wheat side again. But look at crude oil futures on geopolitical turmoil in the Middle East, up anywhere from $1.50 to $3 so far today. Weather back in the story nearby as well. Out in the Central Plains, getting warmer and drier. I'm Ryan Martin.
2: From the Tri-County Weather Center, I'm Bill Banks on All News 1520 WKVI. 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This afternoon, mostly sunny with a high near 72. Tonight, clear with a low around 52.
5: Looking ahead to Thursday, sunny with a high near 76. Thursday night will be partly cloudy with a low around 55. On Friday, mostly sunny with a high near 78. Currently, it's 65 and overcast. I'm Bill Banks. For your local forecast 24/7, visit WKVI.com.
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0: ABC News, I'm Michelle Franzen. Tropical Storm Bertha making landfall in St. Bernard Parish, east of New Orleans in Louisiana. Governor Jeff Landry says it is a welcome break.
1: The storm is likely not to produce the type of rainfall or wind event that it could have.
0: The storm is losing some steam. Officials say residents, though, should remain vigilant and that the storm could troll the coastline with heavy rain, severe flooding, and damaging winds as it moves toward Texas in the coming days. In Delaware, President Trump and top military leaders gathered for the dignified transfer at Dover Air Base today for the four U.S. service members killed in the Middle East. Three of those service members have been identified. One has not yet been positively ID'd. Fast food chain Chick-fil-A says the recent cyber attack in June likely exposed personal information of its loyalty account holders. The data includes names, email, and phone information in the last four digits of some credit cards. The company says it took immediate security measures. This is ABC News. In California, the preliminary hearing continues for David Burke. The singer, known as David, is accused of murdering a teen last year. Prosecutors trying to establish a motive.
2: On the witness stand on day two of the hearing, David Burke's financial manager and a finance employee of the record company that signed Burke are testifying. Prosecutors are trying to establish that Burke had a huge financial motive to protect his career and that he killed 14-year-old Celeste Rivas to prevent her from exposing their sexual relationship and impacting that career. On Tuesday, prosecutors showed gruesome photos of the crime scene as they try to prove to the judge there's enough evidence to move to trial. Alex Stone, ABC News, Los Angeles.
0: Last month's heat wave in France led to a surge in deaths. The health ministry says 5,700 more people died than usual during the historic heat with record-shattering temperatures from June 17th to July 2nd. I'm Michelle Franzen, ABC News.
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7: Shots fired and the mayor spoke about it. You're listening to Network Indiana. I'm Jake McDaniel. Indianapolis Mayor Joe Hogsett released a statement this morning about last night's shooting on the east side where a man shot two police officers. He says his prayers are with the officers injured and their families. And Hogsett added that violence against those who serve Indy is unacceptable.
8: One officer was transported to an area hospital by fellow officer in a patrol car while medics transported the other officer. Both officers are in stable condition, thankfully.
7: That's IMPD Deputy Chief of Police Kendale Adams. He says officers fired their weapons back at Daly's Scott Cole Jet. He was taken to a hospital and later died. This happened on East 37th Street, not far from North Franklin Road. Someone shot a boy in a Meijer parking lot on Indy's northwest side yesterday evening. IMPD got to West Pike Plaza near West 38th Street and found the boy. Medics took him to a hospital. Indiana has seen nearly 600 cases of cyclosporiasis, says the Indiana Department of Health. They say another update with the number of cases is set for this afternoon. Cyclospora is a parasite that can cause diarrhea, nausea, and fatigue. This year's NBA 2K video game cover is including an Indiana basketball connection. Here's Jarrett Lewis.
9: Indiana Fever guard Caitlin Clark is the newest cover athlete in the video game series. Clark will be on the cover of the NBA 2K27 Deluxe Edition. 2K made that announcement on Wednesday. The 2024 WNBA Rookie of the Year and three-time WNBA All-Star starter becomes the first WNBA player on her own global cover. NBA 2K27 comes out on September 4th for all video game consoles, including PlayStation and Xbox. Jarrett Lewis, Network Indiana.
7: And Clark County welcomed a new elementary school called Parkwood Elementary with a ribbon-cutting ceremony. The first day of school for Clark County is next Thursday. I'm Jake McDaniel, and you're listening to Network Indiana News.
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12: 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Call with questions 574-566-2113. Green on the screen, making some new highs in the soybean market today, up anywhere from 10 to 15 cents. Corn's up 8 to 10. Wheat market's leading the charge again, up anywhere from 15 to almost 30 cents, depending on which market you are looking at. Most of this is tied to, well, outside of this current area scenarios. We're talking geopolitical risk and, of course, Russia, Black Sea in on the wheat side again. But look at crude oil futures on geopolitical turmoil in the Middle East, up anywhere from $1.50 to $3 so far today. Weather back in the story nearby as well. Out in the Central Plains, getting warmer and drier. I'm Ryan Martin.
13: 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This afternoon, mostly sunny with a high near 72. Tonight, clear with a low around 52. Looking ahead to Thursday, sunny with a high near 76. Thursday night will be partly cloudy with a low around 55. On Friday, mostly sunny with a high near 78. Currently, it's 65 and overcast. I'm Bill Banks. 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
16: This is a Bloomberg Money Minute. House Republicans passing a $95 billion budget plan that includes $73 billion in Iran war funding. And it could pass through the Senate without any votes needed from Democrats. The bill also includes a restriction on lawmakers buying stocks. Not their families, though, and those lawmakers can still invest in private companies and commodities like gold or oil. Wall Street taking a real beating today with oil prices spiking higher and a lot of jitters about whether massive investments by tech companies into AI is finally going to start paying off. After Alphabet now says it plans to spend at least $205 billion this year on AI, its shares are down 6.5%. Shares of Tesla down nearly 14% after saying it'll spend money to convert auto plants into AI and robot-making facilities. With that, the Dow this hour is down almost 1%. The tech-heavy NASDAQ is 2% lower. The S&P is down more than 1%, and oil above $92 a barrel, the highest in 2 months. Tom Busby, Bloomberg Radio.
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26: 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I'm Eric Pfeiffer. 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
28: Turning now to funeral arrangements. Peggy E. Thompson of Knox passed away July 16th. In keeping with Peggy's wishes, cremation has taken place. A private graveside service will be held at a later date at New Oak Hill Cemetery in Plymouth. That's for Peggy E. Thompson of Knox. 84-year-old Caroline L. Cookie Kaiser of Coons Lake passed away July 18th. Honoring Cookie's wishes, cremation has taken place, and her family will celebrate her life privately. There will be no public visitation or funeral services. Arrangements have been entrusted to Randall's Funeral Home for 84-year-old Carolyn L. Cookie Kaiser of Coons Lake. 92-year-old Mary Ann Johnson of Madaryville passed away July 18th. Visitation will take place from 2 to 7 p.m. today, Thursday, July 23rd at R. Winnemack Chapel. There will be a Mass of Christian Burial held at 10 a.m. tomorrow, Friday, July 24th at St. Peter's Catholic Church in Winnemack. That's in memory of 92-year-old Mary Ann Johnson of Madaryville. 82-year-old Jerry Dean Pinder of Plymouth passed away July 18th. Services will be held at noon Friday tomorrow, July 24th at Rand's Funeral Home, Kiwanis Chapel. Visitation will take place from 10 a.m. until the time of the service. In lieu of flowers, donations may be made to the Center for Hospice Care in Plymouth in memory of 82-year-old Jerry Dean Pinder of Plymouth. 98-year-old James J. McGrory of Knox passed away July 18th. A funeral mass will take place at St. Thomas Aquinas Catholic Church in Knox at 10 a.m. Central Time tomorrow, Friday, July 24th, with a visitation occurring 1 hour prior to services. MC Smith Funeral Home is handling arrangements for 98-year-old James J. McGrory of Knox. 89-year-old Marilyn J. Hayes of Knox passed away July 19th. Friends will be received from noon until the time of the 2 p.m. service tomorrow, Friday, July 24th, at the Brayman & Son Memorial Chapel in Knox. That's in memory of 89-year-old Marilyn J. Hayes of Knox. Deanna Onken Stevenson, age 67, of Mason, Ohio, passed away July 20th. There will be a visitation from noon to 2 p.m. Eastern Time this Saturday, July 25th, at Frayne Mortuary in Winnemac, with funeral services to be held at 2 p.m. Memorial contributions may be made to the Susan G. Komen Breast Cancer Foundation in memory of Deanna Onken Stevenson of Mason, Ohio. Remember, you can find complete obituary information online at WKVI.com.
12: I'm Ryan Martin on Hoosier Ag Today with Midday Market and Weather Analysis, brought to you by Louis Dreyfus in Claypool, currently paying a 30-cent positive basis versus the November futures for soybeans delivered through the month of August. Call with questions 574-566-2113. Green on the screen, making some new highs in the soybean market today, up anywhere from 10 to 15 cents. Corn's up 8 to 10. Wheat markets leading the charge again, up anywhere from 15 to almost 30 cents, depending on which market you are looking at. Most of this is tied to, well, outside of this current area scenarios. We're talking geopolitical risk and, of course, Russia, Black Sea in on the wheat side again. But look at crude oil futures on geopolitical turmoil in the Middle East, up anywhere from $1.50 to $3 so far today. Weather back in the story nearby as well. Out in the Central Plains, getting warmer and drier. I'm Ryan Martin.
13: From the Tri-County Weather Center, I'm Bill Banks on All News 1520 WKVI. 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This afternoon, mostly sunny with a high near 72. Tonight, clear with a low around 52. Looking ahead to Thursday, sunny with a high near 76. Thursday night will be partly cloudy with a low around 55. On Friday, mostly sunny with a high near 78. Currently, it's 65 and overcast. I'm Bill Banks. For your local forecast 24/7, visit WKVI.com.
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3: AP News, I'm Ed Donahue. Today in Minneapolis, Vance Belter, the man who killed Democratic state lawmaker Melissa Hortman and her husband, was sentenced to two life prison terms. Belter pleaded guilty last month in the 2025 fatal shootings. He also pleaded guilty to attacking State Senator John Hoffman and his wife Yvette. The House has approved a resolution to stop military action in Iran. The Senate narrowly rejected a similar resolution. It is largely symbolic. House Minority Leader Hakeem Jeffries says the war is totally unnecessary.
4: We've been opposed to Donald Trump's reckless and costly war of choice in the Middle East from the very beginning. And what's clear now is that the overwhelming majority of the American people reject this war.
3: President Trump says a Saudi Arabia nuclear deal requires the kingdom to normalize relations with Israel through the Abraham Accords. The Saudis want the establishment of a clear path for Palestinian statehood. Israel rejects that. This is Press Secretary Caroline Leavitt.
7: Again, I won't get ahead of the president's conversations, but this is something that he feels very strongly about and has spoken about it in the past.
3: A member of Vice President J.D. Vance's security detail is being investigated over a suspected news leak. The AP's Sagar Magani is at the White House.
8: The Secret Service says the probe centers on allegations a detail member compromised operational and information security. It says the internal investigations tied to an MS Now report last week, which said some Secret Service agents privately expressed frustration over the Vance family's last-minute travel. The vice president and his wife recently welcomed their fourth child, the first born to a sitting VP in nearly 150 years. All four kids are under 10. Sagar Meghani at the White House.
3: This is AP News. Patrick Kane is rejoining the Chicago Blackhawks.
5: The 37-year-old Kane has agreed to a $16 million two-year deal with his first NHL team. Kane was one of the NHL's most dynamic players while spending his first 15-plus seasons in Chicago, helping the Blackhawks win three Stanley Cup titles. He ranks among the franchise leaders in goals, assists, and points. In January, Kane passed Mike Modano for most NHL points by a player from the United States. For his career, Kane has 508 goals, which is fourth all-time among American players, and an even 1,400 points. I'm Mike Hempen.
3: Major League Baseball is cracking down on the New York Yankees' Jose Caballero's batting routine, saying it amounts to deception. MLB told umpires to enforce pitch clock violations against Caballero, leading to a strikeout and the ejection of the Yankees' hitting coach during a game against the Pirates. I'm Ed Donahue, AP News.
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31: ABC News, I'm Michelle Franzen. Tropical Storm Bertha making landfall in St. Bernard Parish, east of New Orleans in Louisiana. Governor Jeff Landry says it is a welcome break.
32: The storm is likely not to produce the type of rainfall or wind event that it could have.
31: The storm is losing some steam. Officials say residents, though, should remain vigilant and that the storm could troll the coastline with heavy rain, severe flooding, and damaging winds as it moves toward Texas in the coming days. In Delaware, President Trump and top military leaders gathered for the dignified transfer at Dover Air Base today for the four U.S. service members killed in the Middle East. Three of those service members have been identified. One has not yet been positively ID'd. Fast food chain Chick-fil-A says the recent cyber attack in June likely exposed personal information of its loyalty account holders. The data includes names, email, and phone information in the last four digits of some credit cards. The company says it took immediate security measures. This is ABC News. In California, the preliminary hearing continues for David Burke. The singer, known as David, is accused of murdering a teen last year. Prosecutors trying to establish a motive.
12: On the witness stand on day two of the hearing, David Burke's financial manager and a finance employee of the record company that signed Burke are testifying. Prosecutors are trying to establish that Burke had a huge financial motive to protect his career and that he killed 14-year-old Celeste Rivas to prevent her from exposing their sexual relationship and impacting that career. On Tuesday, prosecutors showed gruesome photos of the crime scene as they try to prove to the judge there's enough evidence to move to trial. Alex Stone, ABC News, Los Angeles.
31: Last month's heat wave in France led to a surge in deaths. The health ministry says 5,700 more people died than usual during the historic heat with record-shattering temperatures from June 17th to July 2nd. I'm Michelle Franzen, ABC News.
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19: Cop shot on the east side. Shooter died. You're listening to Network Indiana. I'm Jake McDaniel. A shooting on Indianapolis's east side last night left two officers injured and the suspect dead. IMPD Chief Tanya Terry spoke about the incident at Eskenazi Hospital this morning.
20: And this should not be okay or acceptable by our community or us. We cannot allow this kind of violence against our officers to become something normal. We have been here too many times this year already, with our officers being victimized and met with violence.
19: The shooting happened near East 38th Street and North Franklin Road. Investigators found shell casings in a car with a shattered window. Police say 21-year-old Daley Scott Coljet fired at officers responding to a call about a man with a weapon, and the officers shot back and killed him. Indianapolis Mayor Joe Hogsett released a statement about the shooting. You can view it on the mayor's social media. A man with warrants was arrested after a police chase in Lawrence this morning. Officers tried to pull over the driver, but he refused to stop and took off. That's when officers chased him. The man hit a concrete median and stopped at Pendleton Pike and North Shadeland Avenue. Police say the man had felony warrants in Marion County and took him to jail. Indiana's gas average now up to $3.53 a gallon, says AAA, and that's 7 cents up from where it was yesterday. Indiana Fever star Caitlin Clark will be featured on the cover of the NBA 2K27 Deluxe Edition.
22: Clark becomes the first WNBA player to be on her own global cover for the NBA 2K franchise. 2K announced on Wednesday that Clark will join San Antonio Spurs center Victor Wembanyama, who will be on the Standard Edition cover, as well as Chicago Bulls legend Derrick Rose, who will be on the Limited Time Ultra Edition. 2K27 will be released on all consoles on September 4th.
19: And speaking of the Fever, they set one of their goals last night, scoring a franchise record 123 points to beat the Connecticut Sun. Caitlin Clark scored 27 points. This is Network Indiana.
23: 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Thankfully, Indiana's own Senator Todd Young is leading the fight to ban this sleazy behavior. 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
0: 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This afternoon, mostly sunny with a high near 72. Tonight, clear with a low around 52. Looking ahead to Thursday, sunny with a high near 76. Thursday night will be partly cloudy with a low around 55. On Friday, mostly sunny with a high near 78. Currently, it's 65 and overcast. I'm Bill Banks. 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
4: This is a Bloomberg Money Minute. Losses on Wall Street as investors worry about rising crude oil and other fuel prices and also think companies may be spending too much on AI. American Airlines, among the shares sharply lower, it's cutting its 2026 earnings guidance amid the rising fuel costs and the war in the Middle East. Rivals including United and Southwest shares are also lower. Tesla under pressure after reporting quarterly results. Also, the U.S. is going to start working on car door safety rules that will impact Tesla production. Crop prices rising to a three-year high due to heat waves and escalating attacks in the Black Sea. That could mean higher prices for bread, cooking oil, meat, and dairy. And Tinder expanding its in-person singles events to new markets after a successful test in Los Angeles. Program is now live in 9 new cities. There are plans to expand to 16 more markets by September. Under the program, you can view and purchase tickets for events, see who else is interested, and connect with people who attended afterward. Denise Pellegrini, Bloomberg Radio.
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5: 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I'm Eric Pfeiffer. 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
2: Turning now to funeral arrangements. Peggy E. Thompson of Knox passed away July 16th. In keeping with Peggy's wishes, cremation has taken place. A private graveside service will be held at a later date at New Oak Hill Cemetery in Plymouth. That's for Peggy E. Thompson of Knox. 84-year-old Caroline L. Cookie Kaiser of Coons Lake passed away July 18th. Honoring Cookie's wishes, cremation has taken place, and her family will celebrate her life privately. There will be no public visitation or funeral services. Arrangements have been entrusted to Randall's Funeral Home for 84-year-old Carolyn L. Cookie Kaiser of Coons Lake. 92-year-old Mary Ann Johnson of Madaryville passed away July 18th. Visitation will take place from 2 to 7 p.m. today, Thursday, July 23rd at R. Winnemack Chapel. There will be a massive Christian burial held at 10 a.m. tomorrow, Friday, July 24th at St. Peter's Catholic Church in Winnemack. That's in memory of 92-year-old Mary Ann Johnson of Madaryville. 82-year-old Jerry Dean Pinder of Plymouth passed away July 18th. Services will be held at noon Friday tomorrow, July 24th at Rand's Funeral Home, Kiwanis Chapel. Visitation will take place from 10 a.m. until the time of the service. In lieu of flowers, donations may be made to the Center for Hospice Care in Plymouth in memory of 82-year-old Jerry Dean Pinder of Plymouth. 98-year-old James J. McGrory of Knox passed away July 18th. A funeral mass will take place at St. Thomas Aquinas Catholic Church in Knox at 10 a.m. Central Time tomorrow, Friday, July 24th, with a visitation occurring 1 hour prior to services. MC Smith Funeral Home is handling arrangements for 98-year-old James J. McGrory of Knox. 89-year-old Marilyn J. Hayes of Knox passed away July 19th. Friends will be received from noon until the time of the 2 p.m. service tomorrow, Friday, July 24th, at the Brayman & Son Memorial Chapel in Knox. That's in memory of 89-year-old Marilyn J. Hayes of Knox. Deanna Onken Stevenson, age 67, of Mason, Ohio, passed away July 20th. There will be a visitation from noon to 2 p.m. Eastern time this Saturday, July 25th, at Frayne Mortuary in Winnemack, with funeral services to be held at 2 p.m., Memorial contributions may be made to the Susan G. Komen Breast Cancer Foundation in memory of Deanna Onken Stevenson of Mason, Ohio. Remember, you can find complete obituary information online at WKVI.com.
3: 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This afternoon, mostly sunny with a high near 72. Tonight, clear with a low around 52. Looking ahead to Thursday, sunny with a high near 76. Thursday night will be partly cloudy with a low around 55. On Friday, mostly sunny with a high near 78. Currently, it's 65 and overcast. I'm Bill Banks. 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
6: Network Indiana Sports, I'm Kirk Darling. The Indiana Fever went off last night. They scored a franchise record 70 points in the first half of what eventually was a 123-88 win over Connecticut. Aaliyah Boston says it was good to get off to a good start for once.
7: I think we are super connected. I think for us it's just making sure that we just execute our plays, and when we do that, everyone gets theirs. I think for C and Kels, I mean, it's super hard for teams to guard them. I mean, they can score in many different ways. And
6: she had 22 points. Caitlin Clark had 27, and Kelsey Mitchell added 23. All three are WNBA All-Stars. Big news out of IndyCar. Ray Hall Letterman Lanigan Racing has sold one of its series charters to Dreyer and Reinbold Racing. This indicates a return to full-time racing for DRR. They've only raced in the Indy 500 over the last decade and have not competed full-time in IndyCar since

0: 2012. Looking ahead to some college football, the Mid-American Conference Coaches Poll came out on Wednesday. It ranked Ball State 11th out of 13 teams in the MAC this year. Last season, the Cardinals finished 4-7 under first-year head coach Mike Yuremovich. New Indianapolis Colts wide receiver Nick Westbrook-Ikhine says he's thrilled to be back in Indiana. He told the Colts Show podcast that as an IU alum, he appreciates the people.
1: Honestly, the people. I mean, it's just you have that Midwest hospitality, and I felt that as soon as I got, you know, back here, just running into people at the store or whatever it might be. You just always have nice people, good people, genuine people.
0: The Colts will begin training camp next week at Grand Park in Westfield. Major League Baseball.
2: And this one, a single in a center as Benintendi drives in another. Montgomery scores. White Sox take a 4-2 lead here in the sixth inning.
0: A methodical win for the Chicago White Sox last night as they beat the Rangers 4-2. Network Indiana Sports, I'm Kirk Darling.
3: News. I'm Tom Graham. President Trump with harsh words for Iranian leadership following several days of Pentagon strikes.
4: They want to make a deal, but I say they're not ready to make a deal because every time they make a deal, they want to change it and everything. They're not ready. They'll be ready very soon.
3: Speaking at a campaign style event in Georgia, the FBI taking down another member of its most wanted fraudster list who allegedly stole Medicare from Medicare. The Trump administration claims they are cracking down on those who rip off the government.
5: That fraudster had 16 different bank accounts stealing $500 million from American taxpayers. So federal investigators say Khalid Sattari was the mastermind behind this massive fraud scheme that provided expensive genetic cancer tests that patients didn't need.
3: Fox's Dana Marie McNichol, America's listening to Fox News.
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10: Cop shot on the east side, shooter died. You're listening to Network Indiana. I'm Jake McDaniel. A shooting on Indianapolis's east side last night left two officers injured and the suspect dead. IMPD Chief Tanya Terry spoke about the incident at Eskenazi Hospital this morning.
11: And this should not be okay or acceptable by our community or us. We cannot allow this kind of violence against our officers to become something normal. We have been here too many times this year already, with our officers being victimized and met with violence.
10: The shooting happened near East 38th Street and North Franklin Road. Investigators found shell casings in a car with a shattered window. Police say 21-year-old Daly Scott Coljet fired at officers responding to a call about a man with a weapon, and the officers shot back and killed him. Indianapolis Mayor Joe Hogsett released a statement about the shooting. You can view it on the mayor's social media. A man with warrants was arrested after a police chase in Lawrence this morning. Officers tried to pull over the driver, but he refused to stop and took off. That's when officers chased him. The man hit a concrete median and stopped at Pendleton Pike and North Shadeland Avenue. Police say the man had felony warrants in Marion County and took him to jail. Indiana's gas average now up to $3.53 a gallon, says AAA, and that's 7 cents up from where it was yesterday. Indiana Fever star Caitlin Clark will be featured on the cover of the NBA 2K27 Deluxe Edition.
12: Clark becomes the first WNBA player to be on her own global cover for the NBA 2K franchise. 2K announced on Wednesday that Clark will join San Antonio Spurs center Victor Wembanyama, who will be on the Standard Edition cover, as well as Chicago Bulls legend Derrick Rose, who will be on the Limited Time Ultra Edition. 2K27 will be released on all consoles on September 4th.
10: And speaking of the Fever, they set one of their goals last night, scoring a franchise record 123 points to beat the Connecticut Sun. Caitlin Clark scored 27 points. This is Network Indiana.
13: 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It should be illegal. Thankfully, Indiana's own Senator Todd Young is leading the fight to ban this sleazy behavior. 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A total ban on all congressional stock trading forever. 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Contact Senator Todd Young. Thank him for doing the right thing. 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
14: 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This afternoon, mostly sunny with a high near 72. Tonight, clear with a low around 52. Looking ahead to Thursday, sunny with a high near 76. Thursday night will be partly cloudy with a low around 55. On Friday, mostly sunny with a high near 78. Currently, it's 65 and overcast. I'm Bill Banks. 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
18: This is a Bloomberg Money Minute. Losses on Wall Street as investors worry about rising crude oil and other fuel prices and also think companies may be spending too much on AI. American Airlines, among the shares sharply lower, it's cutting its 2026 earnings guidance amid the rising fuel costs and the war in the Middle East. Rivals including United and Southwest shares are also lower. Tesla under pressure after reporting quarterly results. Also, the U.S. is going to start working on car door safety rules that will impact Tesla production. Crop prices rising to a three-year high due to heat waves and escalating attacks in the Black Sea. That could mean higher prices for bread, cooking oil, meat, and dairy. And Tinder expanding its in-person singles events to new markets after a successful test in Los Angeles. Program is now live in 9 new cities. There are plans to expand to 16 more markets by September. Under the program, you can view and purchase tickets for events, see who else is interested, and connect with people who attended afterward. Denise Pellegrini, Bloomberg Radio.
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14: 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This afternoon, mostly sunny with a high near 72. Tonight, clear with a low around 51. Looking ahead to Thursday, sunny with a high near 76. Thursday night will be mostly clear with a low around 55. Currently, it's 71 and mainly clear. I'm Bill Banks. 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
24: ABC News, I'm Michelle Franzen. Tropical Storm Bertha making landfall in St. Bernard Parish, east of New Orleans in Louisiana. Governor Jeff Landry says it is a welcome break.
25: The storm is likely not to produce the type of rainfall or wind event that it could have.
24: The storm is losing some steam. Officials say residents, though, should remain vigilant and that the storm could troll the coastline with heavy rain, severe flooding, and damaging winds as it moves toward Texas in the coming days. In Delaware, President Trump and top military leaders gathered for the dignified transfer at Dover Air Base today for the four U.S. service members killed in the Middle East. Three of those service members have been identified. One has not yet been positively ID'd. Fast food chain Chick-fil-A says the recent cyber attack in June likely exposed personal information of its loyalty account holders. The data includes names, email, and phone information in the last four digits of some credit cards. The company says it took immediate security measures. This is ABC News. In California, the preliminary hearing continues for David Burke. The singer, known as David, is accused of murdering a teen last year. Prosecutors trying to establish a motive.
0: On the witness stand on day two of the hearing, David Burke's financial manager and a finance employee of the record company that signed Burke are testifying. Prosecutors are trying to establish that Burke had a huge financial motive to protect his career and that he killed 14-year-old Celeste Rivas to prevent her from exposing their sexual relationship and impacting that career. On Tuesday, prosecutors showed gruesome photos of the crime scene as they try to prove to the judge there's enough evidence to move to trial. Alex Stone, ABC News, Los Angeles.
24: Last month's heat wave in France led to a surge in deaths. The health ministry says 5,700 more people died than usual during the historic heat with record-shattering temperatures from June 17th to July 2nd. I'm Michelle Franzen, ABC News.
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10: Cop shot on the east side, shooter died. You're listening to Network Indiana. I'm Jake McDaniel. A shooting on Indianapolis's east side last night left two officers injured and the suspect dead. IMPD Chief Tanya Terry spoke about the incident at Eskenazi Hospital this morning.
11: And this should not be okay or acceptable by our community or us. We cannot allow this kind of violence against our officers to become something normal. We have been here too many times this year already with our officers being victimized and met with violence.
10: The shooting happened near East 38th Street and North Franklin Road. Investigators found shell casings in a car with a shattered window. Police say 21-year-old Daley Scott Coljet fired at officers responding to a call about a man with a weapon, and the officers shot back and killed him. Indianapolis Mayor Joe Hogsett released a statement about the shooting. You can view it on the mayor's social media. A man with warrants was arrested after a police chase in Lawrence this morning. Officers tried to pull over the driver, but he refused to stop and took off. That's when officers chased him. The man hit a concrete median and stopped at Pendleton Pike and North Shadeland Avenue. Police say the man had felony warrants in Marion County and took him to jail. Indiana's gas average now up to $3.53 a gallon, says AAA, and that's 7 cents up from where it was yesterday. Indiana Fever star Caitlin Clark will be featured on the cover of the NBA 2K27 Deluxe Edition.
12: Clark becomes the first WNBA player to be on her own global cover for the NBA 2K franchise. 2K announced on Wednesday that Clark will join San Antonio Spurs center Victor Wembanyama, who will be on the Standard Edition cover, as well as Chicago Bulls legend Derrick Rose, who will be on the Limited Time Ultra Edition. 2K27 will be released on all consoles on September 4th.
10: And speaking of the Fever, they set one of their goals last night, scoring a franchise record 123 points to beat the Connecticut Sun. Caitlin Clark scored 27 points. This is Network Indiana.
13: 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Thankfully, Indiana's own Senator Todd Young is leading the fight to ban this sleazy behavior. 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Contact Senator Todd Young. Thank him for doing the right thing and let him know you stand proudly with him in his fight to pass the Stop Insider Trading Act. 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
14: 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This afternoon, mostly sunny with a high near 72. Tonight, clear with a low around 51. Looking ahead to Thursday, sunny with a high near 76. Thursday night will be mostly clear with a low around 55. Currently, it's 71 and mainly clear. I'm Bill Banks. 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
5: This is a Bloomberg Money Minute. Losses on Wall Street as investors worry about rising crude oil and other fuel prices and also think companies may be spending too much on AI. American Airlines among the shares sharply lower. It's cutting its 2026 earnings guidance amid the rising fuel costs and the war in the Middle East. Rivals including United and Southwest shares are also lower. Tesla under pressure after reporting quarterly results. Also, the U.S. is going to start working on car door safety rules that will impact Tesla production. Crop prices rising to a 3-year high due to heat waves and escalating attacks in the Black Sea. That could mean higher prices for bread, cooking oil, meat, and dairy. And Tinder expanding its in-person singles events to new markets after a successful test in Los Angeles. Program is now live in 9 new cities. There are plans to expand to 16 more markets by September. Under the program, you can view and purchase tickets for events, see who else is interested, and connect with people who attended afterward. Denise Pellegrini, Bloomberg Radio.
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2: 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I'm Eric Pfeiffer. 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
1: Turning now to funeral arrangements. Peggy E. Thompson of Knox passed away July 16th. In keeping with Peggy's wishes, cremation has taken place. A private graveside service will be held at a later date at New Oak Hill Cemetery in Plymouth. That's for Peggy E. Thompson of Knox. 84-year-old Caroline L. Cookie Kaiser of Coons Lake passed away July 18th. Honoring Cookie's wishes, cremation has taken place, and her family will celebrate her life privately. There will be no public visitation or funeral services. Arrangements have been entrusted to Randall's Funeral Home for 84-year-old Carolyn L. Cookie Kaiser of Coons Lake. 92-year-old Mary Ann Johnson of Madaryville passed away July 18th. Visitation will take place from 2 to 7 p.m. today, Thursday, July 23rd at R. Winnemack Chapel. There will be a massive Christian burial held at 10 a.m. tomorrow, Friday, July 24th at St. Peter's Catholic Church in Winnemack. That's in memory of 92-year-old Mary Ann Johnson of Madaryville. 82-year-old Jerry Dean Pinder of Plymouth passed away July 18th. Services will be held at noon Friday tomorrow, July 24th at Rand's Funeral Home, Kiwanis Chapel. Visitation will take place from 10 a.m. until the time of the service. In lieu of flowers, donations may be made to the Center for Hospice Care in Plymouth in memory of 82-year-old Jerry Dean Pinder of Plymouth. 98-year-old James J. McGrory of Knox passed away July 18th. A funeral mass will take place at St. Thomas Aquinas Catholic Church in Knox at 10 a.m. Central Time tomorrow, Friday, July 24th, with a visitation occurring 1 hour prior to services. M.C. Smith Funeral Home is handling arrangements for 98-year-old James J. McGrory of Knox. 89-year-old Marilyn J. Hayes of Knox passed away July 19th. Friends will be received from noon until the time of the 2 p.m. service tomorrow, Friday, July 24th, at the Brayman & Son Memorial Chapel in Knox. That's in memory of 89-year-old Marilyn J. Hayes of Knox. Deanna Onken Stevenson, age 67, of Mason, Ohio, passed away July 20th. There will be a visitation from noon to 2 p.m. Eastern Time this Saturday, July 25th, at Frayne Mortuary in Winnemack, with funeral services to be held at 2 p.m. Memorial contributions may be made to the Susan G. Komen Breast Cancer Foundation in memory of Deanna Onken Stevenson of Mason, Ohio. Remember, you can find complete obituary information online at WKVI.com.
14: 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This afternoon, mostly sunny with a high near 72. Tonight, clear with a low around 51. Looking ahead to Thursday, sunny with a high near 76. Thursday night will be mostly clear with a low around 55. Currently, it's 71 and mainly clear. I'm Bill Banks. 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
7: AP News, I'm Ed Donahue.
0: The war with Iran shows no signs of ending. Oil and gas prices have moved higher. Another effort by Congress has failed to try to force President Trump to end the war with Iran. In San Francisco, barber Jack Chang is finding it hard to make ends meet.
7: Prices are extremely, extremely high right now. Gas is really expensive. It gets more expensive every year. Groceries are especially expensive.
0: President Trump appears to have added a condition to the newly signed agreement with Saudi Arabia for a civilian nuclear program, saying the deal would require the kingdom to normalize its relations with Israel through the Abraham Accords. But Saudi Arabia wants the establishment of a clear path for Palestinian statehood, and Israel rejects that. Secretary of State Marco Rubio says some fresh thinking will be needed as the U.S. keeps trying to end the Ukraine-Russia war. Here's the AP's Sagar Magani.
19: Rubio says American-mediated talks so far have been unsuccessful, or at least unfruitful. And while the U.S. is not giving up,
20: when peace comes, it'll be because of some new idea and some new concepts, and we're prepared to offer some of those.
19: The trick is making them acceptable to both sides. Rubio was in Manila for an annual diplomatic gathering where he met with his Russian counterpart, who says Moscow's ready for a political and diplomatic end to the war. Ukraine's leader says his priority is on getting back to negotiations. Sagar Magani at the White House.
0: Tropical storm Bertha has made a second landfall near the Texas-Louisiana state line, ending its slow coastal crawl. Vance Belter, the man who killed Minnesota lawmaker Melissa Hortman and her husband in their home last year, was sentenced to life in prison. He avoided the death penalty with a guilty plea. Stocks are sharply lower in late-day trading. This is AP News. The AP's Lisa Dwyer reports on a growing political movement in India.
21: Despite being tear-gassed, roadblocks, and overnight clashes with police, thousands of participants in the cockroach protests in India are finding ways to persevere. People from all over India have been ordering food through delivery apps for protesters.
25: And might not be able to come here, but they're sending their love.
21: India's Cockroach Party began after the Chief Justice of India's Supreme Court referred to young unemployed people as cockroaches. Then came the exam question leak scandal, leading protesters to call for the resignation of India's education minister. India's prime minister has now called for fast-tracking the exam leak cases. Members of the cockroach protests say that does not go far enough and are calling for accountability and reform. I'm Lisa Dwyer.
0: I'm Ed Donahue, AP News.
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10: Cop shot on the east side. Shooter died. You're listening to Network Indiana. I'm Jake McDaniel. A shooting on Indianapolis's east side last night left two officers injured and the suspect dead. IMPD Chief Tanya Terry spoke about the incident at Eskenazi Hospital this morning.
11: And this should not be okay or acceptable by our community or us. We cannot allow this kind of violence against our officers to become something normal. We have been here too many times this year already, with our officers being victimized and met with violence.
10: The shooting happened near East 38th Street and North Franklin Road. Investigators found shell casings in a car with a shattered window. Police say 21-year-old Daly Scott Coljet fired at officers responding to a call about a man with a weapon, and the officers shot back and killed him. Indianapolis Mayor Joe Hogsett released a statement about the shooting. You can view it on the mayor's social media. A man with warrants was arrested after a police chase in Lawrence this morning. Officers tried to pull over the driver, but he refused to stop and took off. That's when officers chased him. The man hit a concrete median and stopped at Pendleton Pike and North Shadeland Avenue. Police say the man had felony warrants in Marion County and took him to jail. Indiana's gas average now up to $3.53 a gallon, says AAA, and that's 7 cents up from where it was yesterday. Indiana Fever star Caitlin Clark will be featured on the cover of the NBA 2K27 Deluxe Edition.
3: Clark becomes the first WNBA player to be on her own global cover for the NBA 2K franchise. 2K announced on Wednesday that Clark will join San Antonio Spurs center Victor Wembanyama, who will be on the Standard Edition cover, as well as Chicago Bulls legend Derrick Rose, who will be on the Limited Time Ultra Edition. 2K27 will be released on all consoles on September 4th.
10: And speaking of the Fever, they set one of their goals last night, scoring a franchise record 123 points to beat the Connecticut Sun. Caitlin Clark scored 27 points. This is Network Indiana.
4: 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Thankfully, Indiana's own Senator Todd Young is leading the fight to ban this sleazy behavior. 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
14: 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This afternoon, mostly sunny with a high near 72. Tonight, clear with a low around 51. Looking ahead to Thursday, sunny with a high near 76. Thursday night will be mostly clear with a low around 55. Currently, it's 71 and mainly clear. I'm Bill Banks. 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
1: This is a Bloomberg Money Minute. Losses on Wall Street as investors worry about rising crude oil and other fuel prices and also think companies may be spending too much on AI. American Airlines, among the shares sharply lower, it's cutting its 2026 earnings guidance amid the rising fuel costs and the war in the Middle East. Rivals including United and Southwest shares are also lower. Tesla under pressure after reporting quarterly results. Also, the U.S. is going to start working on car door safety rules that will impact Tesla production. Crop prices rising to a 3-year high due to heat waves and escalating attacks in the Black Sea. That could mean higher prices for bread, cooking oil, meat, and dairy. And Tinder expanding its in-person singles events to new markets after a successful test in Los Angeles. Program is now live in 9 new cities. There are plans to expand to 16 more markets by September. Under the program, you can view and purchase tickets for events, see who else is interested, and connect with people who attended afterward. Denise Pellegrini, Bloomberg Radio.
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7: ABC News, I'm Michelle Franzen. Tropical Storm Bertha making landfall in St. Bernard Parish, east of New Orleans in Louisiana. Governor Jeff Landry says it is a welcome break.
9: The storm is likely not to produce the type of rainfall or wind event that it could have.
7: The storm is losing some steam. Officials say residents, though, should remain vigilant and that the storm could troll the coastline with heavy rain, severe flooding, and damaging winds as it moves toward Texas in the coming days. In Delaware, President Trump and top military leaders gathered for the dignified transfer at Dover Air Base today for the four U.S. service members killed in the Middle East. Three of those service members have been identified. One has not yet been positively ID'd. Fast food chain Chick-fil-A says the recent cyber attack in June likely exposed personal information of its loyalty account holders. The data includes names, email, and phone information in the last four digits of some credit cards. The company says it took immediate security measures. This is ABC News. In California, the preliminary hearing continues for David Burke. The singer, known as David, is accused of murdering a teen last year. Prosecutors trying to establish a motive.
12: On the witness stand on day two of the hearing, David Burke's financial manager and a finance employee of the record company that signed Burke are testifying. Prosecutors are trying to establish that Burke had a huge financial motive to protect his career and that he killed 14-year-old Celeste Rivas to prevent her from exposing their sexual relationship and impacting that career. On Tuesday, prosecutors showed gruesome photos of the crime scene as they try to prove to the judge there's enough evidence to move to trial. Alex Stone, ABC News, Los Angeles.
7: Last month's heat wave in France led to a surge in deaths. The health ministry says 5,700 more people died than usual during the historic heat with record-shattering temperatures from June 17th to July 2nd. I'm Michelle Franzen. ABC News.
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3: Starting the road to recovery. You're listening to Network Indiana. I'm Jarrett Lewis. One of the two IMPD officers shot overnight on the east side of Indianapolis is now out of the hospital. IMPD officer Tommy Thompson says a man started shooting at the officers as they responded to a report of a man with a firearm.
22: At some point, one of our officers, at least one of our officers, fired
0: their service weapon, striking the suspect.
3: The suspect died. Police identified him as 21-year-old Dalees Scott Jett. He was the one who opened fire on officers. Thompson, NDFOP President Rick Snyder, and other law enforcement and city leaders are asking for prayers for the officers and their families. A wanted man is arrested this morning after leading police on a chase in Lawrence. According to police, the driver had two outstanding felony warrants in Marion County and was considered armed and dangerous. No one was hurt in the pursuit. A 14-year-old girl in Crown Point, Indiana, dies after being found unresponsive in a hot tub. No further details have been released about that at this time. Tippecanoe County health officials say West Nile virus is turning up in a mosquito group collected earlier this month. Ryan Hedrick has more.
19: It is the first positive test of the year, though they expected it after seeing cases in recent summers. They're reminding you that you need to use repellent at dawn and dusk and clear out any standing water. Symptoms could show up days after a bite, especially in older adults or anyone with a weakened immune system. Ryan Hedrick, Network, Indiana.
3: And it was a record-setting night for the Indiana Fever as they beat the Connecticut Sun last night 123-88 inside Gainbridge Fieldhouse. The Fever scored a franchise record 70 points in the first half. Caitlin Clark had 27.
20: That was like one of our goals tonight was to come out and start well because we've kind of struggled in that area in the last couple games. So we're able to build a comfortable lead, and I thought we just played with really good pace and sharing the ball really well. Felt like our offense was really flowing.
3: Aaliyah Boston added 22. Kelsey Mitchell scored 23. The team is now on their All-Star break. I'm Jarrett Lewis. 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
14: 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This afternoon, mostly sunny with a high near 72. Tonight, clear with a low around 51. Looking ahead to Thursday, sunny with a high near 76. Thursday night will be mostly clear with a low around 55. Currently, it's 71 and mainly clear. I'm Bill Banks. 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
25: This is a Bloomberg Money Minute. Losses on Wall Street as investors worry about rising crude oil prices and also think companies, including Google parent Alphabet, may be spending too much on AI. Philadelphia-based Comcast reporting ongoing losses of cable TV and broadcast customers. That's as it prepares to spin out its film and TV business. The media division, the clear bright spot, the Peacock streaming service did well thanks to the NBA playoffs and the World Cup. Tesla under pressure after reporting quarterly results, and also the U.S. U.S. will start working on car door safety rules that could impact Tesla production. Tinder expanding its in-person singles events like rooftop yoga and brewery meetups after a successful test in Los Angeles. And you might think of Gen Z investors as risk takers and spenders, but some Gen Z retirement maxers are choosing savings over doom spending, starting to save and invest as young as age 19. Some are even aiming to retire early. Denise Pellegrini, Bloomberg Radio.
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8: 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The odds of him going on to fascinate millions with his talent? 1 in 260,000. The odds of this born racer having 157 career top 10 finishes in NASCAR? 1 in 125 billion. The odds of him winning both the Daytona 500 and the Brickyard 400 in the same year? 1 in 195 million. The odds of a child being diagnosed with autism? 1 in 68. 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
29: Turning now to funeral arrangements. Peggy E. Thompson of Knox passed away July 16th. In keeping with Peggy's wishes, cremation has taken place. A private graveside service will be held at a later date at New Oak Hill Cemetery in Plymouth. That's for Peggy E. Thompson of Knox. 84-year-old Caroline L. Cookie Kaiser of Coons Lake passed away July 18th. Honoring Cookie's wishes, cremation has taken place, and her family will celebrate her life privately. There will be no public visitation or funeral services. Arrangements have been entrusted to Randall's Funeral Home for 84-year-old Carolyn L. Cookie Kaiser of Coons Lake. 92-year-old Mary Ann Johnson of Madaryville passed away July 18th. Visitation will take place from 2 to 7 p.m. today, Thursday, July 23rd at R. Winnemack Chapel. There will be a massive Christian burial held at 10 a.m. tomorrow, Friday, July 24th at St. Peter's Catholic Church in Winnemack. That's in memory of 92-year-old Mary Ann Johnson of Madaryville. 82-year-old Jerry Dean Pinder of Plymouth passed away July 18th. Services will be held at noon Friday, tomorrow, July 24th, at Rand's Funeral Home, Kiwanis Chapel. Visitation will take place from 10 a.m. until the time of the service. In lieu of flowers, donations may be made to the Center for Hospice Care in Plymouth in memory of 82-year-old Jerry Dean Pinder of Plymouth. 98-year-old James J. McGrory of Knox passed away July 18th. A funeral mass will take place at St. Thomas Aquinas Catholic Church in Knox at 10 a.m. Central Time tomorrow, Friday, July 24th, with a visitation occurring 1 hour prior to services. M.C. Smith Funeral Home is handling arrangements for 98-year-old James J. McGrory of Knox. 89-year-old Marilyn J. Hayes of Knox passed away July 19th. Friends will be received from noon until the time of the 2 p.m. service tomorrow, Friday, July 24th, at the Brayman & Son Memorial Chapel in Knox. That's in memory of 89-year-old Marilyn J. Hayes of Knox. Deanna Onken Stevenson, age 67, of Mason, Ohio, passed away July 20th. There will be a visitation from noon to 2 p.m. Eastern Time this Saturday, July 25th, at Frayne Mortuary in Winnemac, with funeral services to be held at 2 p.m.

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3: Network Indiana Sports, I'm Kirk Darling. The Indiana Fever went off last night. They scored a franchise record 70 points in the first half of what eventually was a 123-88 win over Connecticut. Aaliyah Boston says it was good to get off to a good start for once.
4: I think we are super connected. I think for us it's just making sure that we just execute our plays, and when we do that, everyone gets theirs. I think for C and Kels, I mean, it's super hard for teams to guard them. I mean, they can score in many different ways. And
3: she had 22 points. Caitlin Clark had 27, and Kelsey Mitchell added 23. All three are WNBA All-Stars. Big news out of IndyCar. Ray Hall Letterman Lanigan Racing has sold one of its series charters to Dreyer and Reinbold Racing. This indicates a return to full-time racing for DRR. They've only raced in the Indy 500 over the last decade and have not competed full-time in IndyCar since 2012. Looking ahead to some college football, the Mid-American Conference Coaches Poll came out on Wednesday. It ranked Ball State 11th out of 13 teams in the MAC this year. Last season, the Cardinals finished 4-7 under first-year head coach Mike Yuremovich. New Indianapolis Colts wide receiver Nick Westbrook-Ikhine says he's thrilled to be back in Indiana. He told the Colts Show podcast that as an IU alum, he appreciates the people.
5: Honestly, the people. I mean, it's just you have that Midwest hospitality, and I felt that as soon as I got, you know, back here, just running into people at the store or whatever it might be. You just always have nice people, good people, genuine people.
3: The Colts will begin training camp next week at Grand Park in Westfield. Major League Baseball.
6: And this one, a single in a center as Benintendi drives in another. Montgomery scores. White Sox take a 4-2 lead here in the sixth inning.
3: A methodical win for the Chicago White Sox last night as they beat the Rangers 4-2. Network Indiana Sports, I'm Kirk Darling.
7: News, I'm Tom Graham. President Trump with harsh words for Iranian leadership following several days of Pentagon strikes.
8: They want to make a deal, but I say they're not ready to make a deal. Because every time they make a deal, they want to change it and everything. They're not ready. They'll be ready very soon.
7: Speaking at a campaign-style event in Georgia, the FBI taking down another member of its most wanted fraudster list who allegedly stole Medicare from Medicare. The Trump administration claims they are cracking down on those who rip off the government.
9: That fraudster had 16 different bank accounts, stealing $500 million from American taxpayers. So federal investigators say Khalid Sattari was the mastermind behind this massive fraud scheme that provided expensive genetic cancer tests that patients didn't need.
7: Fox's Dana Marie McNichol, America's listening to Fox News.
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14: 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I'm Jarrett Lewis. One of the two IMPD officers shot overnight on the east side of Indianapolis is now out of the hospital. IMPD officer Tommy Thompson says a man started shooting at the officers as they responded.

0: responded to a report of a man with a firearm.
1: At some point, one of our officers, at least one of our officers, fired their service weapon, striking the suspect.
0: The suspect died. Police identified him as 21-year-old Daly's Scott Jett. He was the one who opened fire on officers. Thompson, Indy FOP President Rick Snyder, and other law enforcement and city leaders are asking for prayers for the officers and their families. A wanted man is arrested this morning after leading police on a chase in Lawrence. According to police, the driver had two outstanding felony warrants in Marion County and was considered armed and dangerous. No one was hurt in the pursuit. A 14-year-old girl in Crown Point, Indiana, dies after being found unresponsive in a hot tub. No further details have been released about that at this time. Tippecanoe County health officials say West Nile virus is turning up in a mosquito group collected earlier this month. Ryan Hedrick has more.
2: It is the first positive test of the year, though they expected it after seeing cases in recent summers. They're reminding you that you need to use repellent at dawn and dusk and clear out any standing water. Symptoms could show up days after a bite, especially in older adults or anyone with a weakened immune system. Ryan Hedrick, Network, Indiana.
0: And it was a record-setting night for the Indiana Fever as they beat the Connecticut Sun last night 123-88 inside Gainbridge Fieldhouse. The Fever scored a franchise record 70 points in the first half. Caitlin Clark had 27.
3: That was like one of our goals tonight, was to come out and start well, because we've kind of struggled in that area in the last couple games. So we're able to build a comfortable lead, and I thought we just played with really good pace and sharing the ball really well. Felt like our offense was really flowing.
0: Aaliyah Boston added 22. Kelsey Mitchell scored 23. The team is now on their all-star break. I'm Jarrett Lewis. 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
6: 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I'm Rusty Nixon, Max 98.3 FM News. June 17th at 12:48 a.m., the Marshall County Central Dispatch Center received a call from 214 West Washington Street in Culver requesting assistance for a domestic situation. Officer Larry Jolly of the Culver Police Department arrived. He was provided with information that a man and woman occupied that apartment. The man, later identified as Gregory Looney, had allegedly been consuming alcoholic beverages and left the residence before the arrival of police. Looney had allegedly broken a window on a door at the apartment. During the course of the investigation, Looney was found walking on Washington Street toward the investigating officer and exhibiting signs of intoxication. While he was being detained, Looney kicked at Jolly in the leg and continued to resist detention. Marshall County Sheriff's deputies arrived on the scene, and while being transported, Looney did minor damage to the patrol car, and as he was being placed in the deputy's vehicle, he kicked the deputy in the leg. Arriving at the hospital for jail clearance, he continued to be disruptive to others in the emergency department. He was incarcerated on preliminary charges of public intoxication, disorderly conduct, criminal mischief, resisting law enforcement, and battery of a law enforcement officer. Suspects are considered innocent until proven guilty in a court of law. Wednesday, June 17th, officers with the Marshall County Drug Task Force executed a search warrant in the 100 block of Troyer Street in La Paz. During the warrant service, two adults and two minor children were located in the residence. Officers located evidence of suspected methamphetamine use and marijuana use within that residence. The Indiana Department of Child Services responded to the scene and removed the children from that home. Amber Cole, 36, of La Paz, was arrested for possession of methamphetamine, a level 6 felony, maintaining a common nuisance, a level 6 felony, neglect of a dependent, a level 6 felony, and possession of marijuana. James Centers, 28, of Knox, was arrested for possession of marijuana and visiting a common nuisance. Suspects are considered innocent until proven guilty in a court of law. City of Plymouth will have meetings of the Board of Public Works and Safety and the Common Council on Monday, June 22nd, beginning with the Board of Works at 6 p.m. On that agenda, reports from various city department heads and a request for reimbursement from JLBS Construction. Immediately afterwards, the Common Council will hold its meeting. On that agenda, a public hearing for additional appropriations resolution and an ordinance on second and third reading for vacating a portion of the alley east of Dora Lane. First reading of an ordinance amending the fee schedule for the aviation department and a resolution for additional appropriations. Also on the agenda are updates from One Marshall County and the comprehensive plan. Both meetings are held in the council chambers on the second floor of the city building. Those attending should enter by the Garrow Street entrance. If you need special accommodation to attend that meeting, contact the ADA coordinator at 574-936-2948. Both meetings will be live streamed on YouTube. I'm Rusty Nixon, Max 98.3 FM News. 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
7: From the Tri-County Weather Center, I'm Bill Banks on All News 1520 WKVI. 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This afternoon, mostly sunny with a high near 72. Tonight, clear with a low around 51. Looking ahead to Thursday, sunny with a high near 76. Thursday night will be mostly clear with a low around 55. Currently, it's 71 and mainly clear. I'm Bill Banks. 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
11: This is a Bloomberg Money Minute. Losses on Wall Street as investors worry about rising crude oil prices and also think companies, including Google parent Alphabet, may be spending too much on AI. Philadelphia-based Comcast reporting ongoing losses of cable TV and broadcast customers. That's as it prepares to spin out its film and TV business. The media division, the clear bright spot, the Peacock streaming service did well thanks to the NBA playoffs and the World Cup. Tesla under pressure after reporting quarterly results, and also the U.S. will start working on car door safety rules that could impact Tesla production. Tinder expanding its in-person singles events like rooftop yoga and brewery meetups after a successful test in Los Angeles. And you might think of Gen Z investors as risk takers and spenders, but some Gen Z retirement maxers are choosing savings over doom spending, starting to save and invest as young as age 19. Some are even aiming to retire early. Denise Pellegrini, Bloomberg Radio.
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23: 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This afternoon, mostly sunny with a high near 72. Tonight, clear with a low around 51. Looking ahead to Thursday, sunny with a high near 76. Thursday night will be mostly clear with a low around 55. Currently, it's 71 and mainly clear. I'm Bill Banks. 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
24: ABC News, I'm Michelle Franzen. Tropical Storm Bertha making landfall in St. Bernard Parish, east of New Orleans in Louisiana. Governor Jeff Landry says it is a welcome break.
25: The storm is likely not to produce the type of rainfall or wind event that it could have.
24: The storm is losing some steam. Officials say residents, though, should remain vigilant and that the storm could troll the coastline with heavy rain, severe flooding, and damaging winds as it moves toward Texas in the coming days. In Delaware, President Trump and top military leaders gathered for the dignified transfer at Dover Air Base today for the 4 U.S. service members killed in the Middle East. 3 of those service members have been identified. 1 has not yet been positively ID'd. Fast food chain Chick-fil-A says the recent cyber attack in June likely exposed personal information of its loyalty account holders. The data includes names, email, and phone information in the last 4 digits of some credit cards. The company says it took immediate security measures. This is ABC News. In California, the preliminary hearing continues for David Burke. The singer, known as David, is accused of murdering a teen last year. Prosecutors trying to establish a motive.
0: On the witness stand on day two of the hearing, David Burke's financial manager and a finance employee of the record company that signed Burke are testifying. Prosecutors are trying to establish that Burke had a huge financial motive to protect his career and that he killed 14-year-old Celeste Rivas to prevent her from exposing their sexual relationship and impacting that career. On Tuesday, prosecutors showed gruesome photos of the crime scene as they try to prove to the judge there's enough evidence to move to trial. Alex Stone, ABC News, Los Angeles.
24: Last month's heat wave in France led to a surge in deaths. The health ministry says 5,700 more people died than usual during the historic heat, with record-shattering temperatures from June 17th to July 2nd. I'm Michelle Franzen. ABC News.
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3: Starting the road to recovery. You're listening to Network Indiana. I'm Jarrett Lewis. One of the two IMPD officers shot overnight on the east side of Indianapolis is now out of the hospital. IMPD officer Tommy Thompson says a man started shooting at the officers as they responded to a report of a man with a firearm.
4: At some point, one of our officers, at least one of our officers, fired their service weapon, striking the suspect.
3: The suspect died. Police identified him as 21-year-old Dalees Scott Jett. He was the one who opened fire on officers. Thompson, Indy FOP President Rick Snyder, and other law enforcement and city leaders are asking for prayers for the officers and their families. A wanted man is arrested this morning after leading police on a chase in Lawrence. According to police, the driver had two outstanding felony warrants in Marion County and was considered armed and dangerous. No one was hurt in the pursuit. A 14-year-old girl in Crown Point, Indiana, dies after being found unresponsive in a hot tub. No further details have been released about that at this time. Tippecanoe County health officials say West Nile virus is turning up in a mosquito group collected earlier this month. Ryan Hedrick has more.
5: It is the first positive test of the year, though they expected it after seeing cases in recent summers. They're reminding you that you need to use repellent at dawn and dusk and clear out any standing water. Symptoms could show up days after a bite, especially in older adults or anyone with a weakened immune system. Ryan Hedrick, Network, Indiana.
3: And it was a record-setting night for the Indiana Fever as they beat the Connecticut Sun last night 123-88 inside Gainbridge Fieldhouse. The Fever scored a franchise record 70 points in the first half. Caitlin Clark had 27.
26: That was like one of our goals tonight, was to come out and start well, because we've kind of struggled in that area in the last couple games. So we're able to build a comfortable lead, and I thought we just played with really good pace and sharing the ball really well. Felt like our offense was really flowing.
3: Aaliyah Boston added 22. Kelsey Mitchell scored 23. The team is now on their all-star break. I'm Jarrett Lewis. 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
23: 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This afternoon, mostly sunny with a high near 72. Tonight, clear with a low around 51. Looking ahead to Thursday, sunny with a high near 76. Thursday night will be mostly clear with a low around 55. Currently, it's 71 and mainly clear. I'm Bill Banks. 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
6: This is a Bloomberg Money Minute. Losses on Wall Street as investors worry about rising crude oil prices and also think companies, including Google parent Alphabet, may be spending too much on AI. Philadelphia-based Comcast reporting ongoing losses of cable TV and broadcast customers. That's as it prepares to spin out its film and TV business. The media division, the clear bright spot, the Peacock streaming service did well thanks to the NBA playoffs and the World Cup. Tesla under pressure after reporting quarterly results, and also the U.S. will start working on car door safety rules that could impact Tesla production. Tinder expanding its in-person singles events like rooftop yoga and brewery meetups after a successful test in Los Angeles. And you might think of Gen Z investors as risk takers and spenders, but some Gen Z retirement maxers are choosing savings over doom spending, starting to save and invest as young as age 19. Some are even aiming to retire early. Denise Pellegrini, Bloomberg Radio.
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4: 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I'm Eric Pfeiffer. 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
6: Turning now to funeral arrangements. Peggy E. Thompson of Knox passed away July 16th. In keeping with Peggy's wishes, cremation has taken place. A private graveside service will be held at a later date at New Oak Hill Cemetery in Plymouth. That's for Peggy E. Thompson of Knox. 84-year-old Caroline L. Cookie Kaiser of Coons Lake passed away July 18th. Honoring Cookie's wishes, cremation has taken place, and her family will celebrate her life privately. There will be no public visitation or funeral services. Arrangements have been entrusted to Randall's Funeral Home for 84-year-old Carolyn L. Cookie Kaiser of Coons Lake. 92-year-old Mary Ann Johnson of Madaryville passed away July 18th. Visitation will take place from 2 to 7 p.m. today, Thursday, July 23rd at R. Winnemack Chapel. There will be a Mass of Christian Burial held at 10 a.m. tomorrow, Friday, July 24th at St. Peter's Catholic Church in Winnemack. That's in memory of 92-year-old Mary Ann Johnson of Madaryville. 82-year-old Jerry Dean Pinder of Plymouth passed away July 18th. Services will be held at noon Friday tomorrow, July 24th at Rand's Funeral Home, Kiwanis Chapel. Visitation will take place from 10 a.m. until the time of the service. In lieu of flowers, donations may be made to the Center for Hospice Care in Plymouth in memory of 82-year-old Jerry Dean Pinder of Plymouth. 98-year-old James J. McGrory of Knox passed away July 18th. A funeral mass will take place at St. Thomas Aquinas Catholic Church in Knox at 10 a.m. Central Time tomorrow, Friday, July 24th, with a visitation occurring 1 hour prior to services. MC Smith Funeral Home is handling arrangements for 98-year-old James J. McGrory of Knox. 89-year-old Marilyn J. Hayes of Knox passed away July 19th. Friends will be received from noon until the time of the 2 p.m. service tomorrow, Friday, July 24th, at the Brayman & Son Memorial Chapel in Knox. That's in memory of 89-year-old Marilyn J. Hayes of Knox. Deanna Onken Stevenson, age 67, of Mason, Ohio, passed away July 20th. There will be a visitation from noon to 2 p.m. Eastern Time this Saturday, July 25th, at Frayne Mortuary in Winnemack, with funeral services to be held at 2 p.m. Memorial contributions may be made to the Susan G. Komen Breast Cancer Foundation in memory of Deanna Onken Stevenson of Mason, Ohio. Remember, you can find complete obituary information online at WKVI.com.
7: From the Tri-County Weather Center, I'm Bill Banks on All News 1520 WKVI. 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This afternoon, mostly sunny with a high near 72. Tonight, clear with a low around 51. Looking ahead to Thursday, sunny with a high near 76. Thursday night will be mostly clear with a low around 55. Currently, it's 71 and mainly clear. I'm Bill Banks. 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
11: AP News, I'm Ben Thomas. The rhetoric and the actual fighting are both escalating in the Middle East. Saka Magani brings us up today.
12: Yemen's Houthi rebels are the latest entrant, saying they attacked 2 Saudi oil tankers in the Red Sea today. They're threatening to shut down another key trade route, even as the global economy reels from the Strait of Hormuz closure. President Trump says if rebel attacks on shipping continue, they and their patron, Iran, will face major military punishment. As both sides trade strikes, Tehran's top diplomat says Iran will adopt an eye-for-an-eye policy for U.S. attacks on its infrastructure. Secretary of State Marco Rubio's response?
13: The president's policy is a head-for-an-eye.
12: Sagar Magani at the White House.
11: The House has passed a resolution, narrowly, to halt U.S. military action in Iran. The Senate, however, narrowly rejected a similar resolution. Oil prices hit their highest since May, with the international standard Brent crude settling above $100 per barrel. And gasoline prices are 3 cents higher today, AAA putting the nationwide average for a gallon of regular above $4.09. Stocks fell under the pressure. The Dow lost 506 points, or about 1%. The S&P was down 1.2%. The NASDAQ, 2.2%. A day after the U.S. signed an agreement with Saudi Arabia for a civilian nuclear program, President Trump appeared to add a condition, saying the deal requires the kingdom to normalize relations with Israel. White House Press Secretary Caroline Leavitt.
14: This deal with Saudi Arabia, the energy deal, is contingent on this condition as far as the president is concerned. So we'll continue to talk with our Saudi counterparts to get the deal finalized and hopefully see them joining the Abraham Accords very soon.
11: Tropical storm Bertha's made a second landfall near the Texas-Louisiana state line. The National Hurricane Center says it should weaken rapidly over land. This is AP News. Unrest has erupted in Wisconsin's capital city. Donna Warder on what it's all about.
15: The police shooting of a man being arrested by officers in Madison, Wisconsin, has prompted protests. A call by Governor Tony Evers for transparency and accountability, and words from State Representative Francesca Hall.
16: We cannot protect a system that continues to rain harm and terror.
15: Madison Police Chief John Patterson says officers were trying to arrest a man after getting a report that someone was trying to break into parked vehicles. Patterson says the man injured an officer with a knife and that officer shot him. In cell phone videos circulating on social media, 3 gunshots could be heard. Patterson says that's just one perspective of what happened. I'm Donna Warder.
11: There's more news and the latest developments at APNews.com. I'm Ben Thomas. Thanks for listening.
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0: Missouri. You're listening to Network Indiana. I'm Jarrett Lewis. One of the two IMPD officers shot overnight on the east side of Indianapolis is now out of the hospital. IMPD officer Tommy Thompson says a man started shooting at the officers as they responded to a report of a man with a firearm.
21: At some point, one of our officers, at least one of our officers, fired their service weapon, striking the suspect.
0: The suspect died. Police identified him as 21-year-old Daly's Scott Jett. He was the one who opened fire on officers. Thompson, Indy FOP President Rick Snyder, and other law enforcement and city leaders are asking for prayers for the officers and their families. A wanted man is arrested this morning after leading police on a chase in Lawrence. According to police, the driver had two outstanding felony warrants in Marion County and was considered armed and dangerous. No one was hurt in the pursuit. A 14-year-old girl in Crown Point, Indiana, dies after being found unresponsive in a hot tub. No further details have been released about that at this time. Tippecanoe County health officials say West Nile virus is turning up in a mosquito group collected earlier this month. Ryan Hedrick has more.
22: It is the first positive test of the year, though they expected it after seeing cases in recent summers. They're reminding you that you need to use repellent at dawn and dusk and clear out any standing water. Symptoms could show up days after a bite, especially in older adults or anyone with a weakened immune system. Ryan Hedrick, Network, Indiana.
0: And it was a record-setting night for the Indiana Fever as they beat the Connecticut Sun last night 123-88 inside Gainbridge Fieldhouse. The Fever scored a franchise record 70 points in the first half. Caitlin Clark had 27.
23: That was like one of our goals tonight was to come out and start well because we've kind of struggled in that area in the last couple games. So we're able to build a comfortable lead, and I thought we just played with really good pace and sharing the ball really well. Felt like our offense was really flowing.
0: Aaliyah Boston added 22. Kelsey Mitchell scored 23. The team is now on their all-star break. I'm Jarrett Lewis. 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
24: What will your neighborhood feel like when you're older? 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Will you find a bench when you need to rest? Will you still feel welcome in the spaces you've always loved? This is Tina McIntosh, founder of Joy's House and co-host of Caregiver Crossing. Aging well depends not only on what happens at home, but also in the communities that surround us. Stay tuned.
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26: Culver man has been arrested after a domestic incident. I'm Rusty Nixon, Max 98.3 FM News. June 17th at 12:48 a.m., the Marshall County Central Dispatch Center received a call from 214 West Washington Street in Culver requesting assistance for a domestic situation. Officer Larry Jolly of the Culver Police Department arrived. He was provided with information that a man and woman occupied that apartment. The man, later identified as Gregory Looney, had allegedly been consuming alcoholic beverages and left the residence before the arrival of police. Looney had allegedly broken a window on a door at the apartment. During the course of the investigation, Looney was found walking on Washington Street toward the investigating officer and exhibiting signs of intoxication. While he was being detained, Looney kicked at Jolly in the leg and continued to resist detention. Marshall County Sheriff's deputies arrived on the scene, and while being transported, Looney did minor damage to the patrol car, and as he was being placed in the deputy's vehicle, he kicked the deputy in the leg. Arriving at the hospital for jail clearance, he continued to be disruptive to others in the emergency department. He was incarcerated on preliminary charges of public intoxication, disorderly conduct, criminal mischief, resisting law enforcement, and battery of a law enforcement officer. Suspects are considered innocent until proven guilty in a court of law. Wednesday, June 17th, officers with the Marshall County Drug Task Force executed a search warrant in the 100 block of Troyer Street in La Paz. During the warrant service, two adults and two minor children were located in the residence. Officers located evidence of suspected methamphetamine use and marijuana use within that residence. The Indiana Department of Child Services responded to the scene and removed the children from that home. Amber Cole, 36, of La Paz, was arrested for possession of methamphetamine, a level 6 felony, maintaining a common nuisance, a level 6 felony, neglect of a dependent, a level 6 felony, and possession of marijuana. James Centers, 28, of Knox, was arrested for possession of marijuana and visiting a common nuisance. Suspects are considered innocent until proven guilty in a court of law. City of Plymouth will have meetings of the Board of Public Works and Safety and the Common Council on Monday, June 22nd, beginning with the Board of Works at 6 p.m. On that agenda, reports from various city department heads and a request for reimbursement from JLBS Construction. Immediately afterwards, the Common Council will hold its meeting. On that agenda, a public hearing for additional appropriations resolution and an ordinance on second and third reading for vacating a portion of the alley east of Dora Lane. First reading of an ordinance amending the fee schedule for the Aviation Department and a resolution for additional appropriations. Also on the agenda are updates from One Marshall County and the Comprehensive Plan. Both meetings are held in the council chambers on the second floor of the city building. Those attending should enter by the Garrow Street entrance. If you need special accommodation to attend that meeting, contact the ADA coordinator at 574-936-2948. Both meetings will be live streamed on YouTube. I'm Rusty Nixon, Max 98.3 FM News. 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
5: ABC News, I'm Michelle Franzen. Tropical Storm Bertha making landfall in St. Bernard Parish, east of New Orleans in Louisiana. Governor Jeff Landry says it is a welcome break.
6: The storm is likely not to produce the type of rainfall or wind event that it could have.
5: The storm is losing some steam. Officials say residents, though, should remain vigilant and that the storm could troll the coastline with heavy rain, severe flooding, and damaging winds as it moves toward Texas in the coming days. In Delaware, President Trump and top military leaders gathered for the dignified transfer at Dover Air Base today for the four U.S. service members killed in the Middle East. Three of those service members have been identified. One has not yet been positively ID'd. Fast food chain Chick-fil-A says the recent cyber attack in June likely exposed personal information of its loyalty account holders. The data includes names, email, and phone information in the last four digits of some credit cards. The company says it took immediate security measures. This is ABC News. In California, the preliminary hearing continues for David Burke. The singer, known as David, is accused of murdering a teen last year. Prosecutors trying to establish a motive.
7: On the witness stand on day two of the hearing, David Burke's financial manager and a finance employee of the record company that signed Burke are testifying. Prosecutors are trying to establish that Burke had a huge financial motive to protect his career and that he killed 14-year-old Celeste Rivas to prevent her from exposing their sexual relationship and impact that career. On Tuesday, prosecutors showed gruesome photos of the crime scene as they try to prove to the judge there's enough evidence to move to trial. Alex Stone, ABC News, Los Angeles.
5: Last month's heat wave in France led to a surge in deaths. The health ministry says 5,700 more people died than usual during the historic heat with record-shattering temperatures from June 17th to July 2nd. I'm Michelle Franzen, ABC News.
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12: Some something has to change. You're listening to Network Indiana. I'm Jarrett Lewis. The message from IMPD Chief Tanya Terry, who says two of her officers are now recovering after being shot. Ryan Hedrick has more.
13: A bulletproof vest helped save one of the officers, said Terry. Two officers shot while responding to a disturbance at a home on the city's east side.
14: We cannot allow this kind of violence against our officers to become something normal.
13: Terry said the officers responded
14: selflessly, professionally, with courage and dedication and commitment.
13: The man that shot those officers is dead. His name is Dallas Scott Cole Jett. Multiple officers are on administrative leave for shooting him. Ryan Hedrick, Network, Indiana.
12: A 49-year-old man is in custody on a preliminary charge of murder in the death of an 89-year-old landlord in Columbus. The Columbus Police Department responded to a welfare check request at a duplex Tuesday night. Officers found the landlord dead inside the home with apparent blunt force trauma. The Bartholomew County Coroner's Office identified the victim as Gerald McCullough. The suspect, Rudy Minton, was arrested and taken to the Bartholomew County Jail. Health officials in Tippecanoe County are warning residents after West Nile virus was found in a group of mosquitoes. The County Health Department says the Indiana Department of Health notified them Tuesday that mosquitoes collected July 15th tested positive for the virus. It's the first positive test reported in the county this year. And in case you missed it, the Indiana Fever going off last night. They scored a franchise record 70 points in the first half of what eventually was a 123-88 win over Connecticut. The 123 points was also a franchise record. Aaliyah Boston says getting off to a good start was key.
15: I think we are super connected. I think for us, it's just making sure that we just execute our plays. And when we do that, everyone gets theirs. I think for C and Kels, I mean, it's super hard for teams to guard them. I mean, they can score in many different ways. And so it's just what we do. We're just continuing to execute.
12: She had 22 points. Caitlin Clark had 27. And Kelsey Mitchell added 23. All three are WNBA All-Star starters. The team is on the All-Star break now, which is in Chicago. I'm Jarrett Lewis. 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
18: From the Tri-County Weather Center, I'm Bill Banks on All News 1520 WKVI. 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This afternoon, mostly sunny with a high near 72. Tonight, clear with a low around 51. Looking ahead to Thursday, sunny with a high near 76. Thursday night will be mostly clear with a low around 55. On Friday, mostly sunny with a high near 78. Currently, it's 69 and partly cloudy. I'm Bill Banks. For your local forecast 24/7, visit WKVI.com.
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23: This is a Bloomberg Money Minute. Wall Street got hammered today with oil prices spiking higher and on worries about whether massive investments by tech companies in AI will be paying off. At the close, the Dow down 507 points, a 1% decline. The NASDAQ took the worst of it, down 553 points, a more than 2% drop. The S&P 500 down 91, 1.25% lower. And oil now above $92 a barrel as the U.S. war against Iran escalated and expanded into the Red Sea. One big decliner, Tesla shares down more than 14% after CEO Elon Musk said the automaker plans to refocus on AI and its Optimus robot. Shares of Alphabet down 7% after saying it plans to spend at least $205 billion this year on AI, which weighed on other tech giants. Average long-term mortgage rates, they rose for a third week in a row, now at 6.58% according to Freddie Mac. But there were just 187,000 first-time jobless claims last week, the fewest since 1969. Tom Busby, Bloomberg Radio.
0: At the zoo, let's play a game. 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
2: 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Same thing as the behavioral health as well.
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5: It's to help farmers or those in agriculture help through these tough economic times with diversification and other income streams for their farm and farming operation.
4: INFB Vice President Kendall Culp says the goal of the event is to encourage better investment in agriculture and our rural communities.
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0: Cookie Kaiser of Coons Lake passed away July 18th. Honoring Cookie's wishes, cremation has taken place, and her family will celebrate her life privately. There will be no public visitation or funeral services. Arrangements have been entrusted to Randall's funeral home for 84-year-old Carolyn L. Cookie Kaiser of Coons Lake. 92-year-old Mary Ann Johnson of Madaryville passed away July 18th. Visitation will take place from 2 to 7 p.m. today, Thursday, July 23rd at R. Winnemack Chapel. There will be a massive Christian burial held at 10 a.m. tomorrow, Friday, July 24th at St. Peter's Catholic Church in Winnemack. That's in memory of 92-year-old Mary Ann Johnson of Madaryville. 82-year-old Jerry Dean Pinder of Plymouth passed away July 18th. Services will be held at noon Friday tomorrow, July 24th at Rand's Funeral Home, Kiwanis Chapel. Visitation will take place from 10 a.m. until the time of the service. In lieu of flowers, donations may be made to the Center for Hospice Care in Plymouth in memory of 82-year-old Jerry Dean Pinder of Plymouth. 98-year-old James J. McGrory of Knox passed away July 18th. A funeral mass will take place at St. Thomas Aquinas Catholic Church in Knox at 10 a.m. Central Time tomorrow, Friday, July 24th, with a visitation occurring 1 hour prior to services. MC Smith Funeral Home is handling arrangements for 98-year-old James J. McGrory of Knox. 89-year-old Marilyn J. Hayes of Knox passed away July 19th. Friends will be received from noon until the time of the 2 p.m. service tomorrow, Friday, July 24th, at the Brayman & Son Memorial Chapel in Knox. That's in memory of 89-year-old Marilyn J. Hayes of Knox. Deanna Onken Stevenson, age 67, of Mason, Ohio, passed away July 20th. There will be a visitation from noon to 2 p.m. Eastern Time this Saturday, July 25th, at Frayne Mortuary in Winnemack, with funeral services to be held at 2 p.m. Memorial contributions may be made to the Susan G. Komen Breast Cancer Foundation in memory of Deanna Onken Stevenson of Mason, Ohio. Remember, you can find complete obituary information online at WKVI.com.
1: 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This afternoon, mostly sunny with a high near 72. Tonight, clear with a low around 51. Looking ahead to Thursday, sunny with a high near 76. Thursday night will be mostly clear with a low around 55. On Friday, mostly sunny with a high near 78. Currently, it's 69 and partly cloudy. I'm Bill Banks. 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
7: A game for the ages. I'm Network Indiana's Nathaniel Finch. The Indiana Fever beat the Connecticut Sun by 35 points, setting the franchise single-game scoring record with 123 points. Caitlin Clark hit her first five triples of the game, finishes with 27 points and 11 assists.
8: You never like being out with injury. Like, it's hard to kind of find a flow. So I think for myself, like, just being resilient and able to get my body back pretty quickly to where it was before I missed a couple games. And then, you know, just finding my flow. And, you know, sometimes it can be hard for my teammates too. Like, you don't want to come in and disrupt when you haven't been in a couple games. So just kind of easing my way back into everything. And, you know, they've made it easy too.
7: Clark has been struggling with a back injury of late, though she says she is about as healthy as can be. Indiana gets the week off. Next in action after this weekend's All-Star game, when the Fever see the Storm in Seattle next Tuesday. The Indiana Pacers have their new starting center, trading for Clippers big man Ivica Zubac at last year's trade deadline. He'll bring an element that the team is greatly missing.
9: The physicality that he brings is an element that'll be, you know, very much welcomed by our group. And I think it'll know, take some time for him.

0: adapt to our play style or defensive coverages, things like that. But his intelligence is off the charts. And I think that's something that our coaches really, really value. And I think you'll see that being a great fit with our group.
1: That's Pacers General Manager Chad Buchanan on the Setting the Pace podcast. The tide is changing in Bloomington. Indiana football securing a commitment from a consensus top 10 quarterback in the class of 2028. It's Lucas Prock from New Jersey. He chooses the Hoosiers over schools like Notre Dame, Michigan, Florida, and Ohio State. Prock is a four-star quarterback prospect. With your Network Indiana Sports Report, I'm Nathaniel Finch.
2: Fox News, I'm Tom Graham. President Trump with harsh words for Iranian leadership following several days of Pentagon strikes.
3: They want to make a deal, but I say they're not ready to make a deal. Because every time they make a deal, they want to change it and everything. They're not ready. They'll be ready very soon.
2: Speaking at a campaign-style event in Georgia, the FBI taking down another member of its most wanted fraudster list who allegedly stole Medicare from Medicare. The Trump administration claims they are cracking down on those who rip off the government.
4: That fraudster had 16 different bank accounts, stealing $500 million from American taxpayers. So federal investigators say Khalid Sattari was the mastermind behind this massive fraud scheme that provided expensive genetic cancer tests that patients didn't need.
2: Fox's Dana Marie McNichol, America's listening to Fox News.
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7: Something has to change. You're listening to Network Indiana. I'm Jarrett Lewis. The message from IMPD Chief Tanya Terry, who says two of her officers are now recovering after being shot. Ryan Hedrick has more.
8: A bulletproof vest helped save one of the officers, said Terry. Two officers shot while responding to a disturbance at a home on the city's east side.
9: We cannot allow this kind of violence against our officers to become something normal.
8: Terry said the officers responded
9: selflessly, professionally, with courage and dedication and commitment.
8: The man that shot those officers is dead. His name is Dallas Scott Cole Jett. Multiple officers are on administrative leave for shooting him. Ryan Hedrick, Network, Indiana.
7: A 49-year-old man is in custody on a preliminary charge of murder in the death of an 89-year-old landlord in Columbus. The Columbus Police Department responded to a welfare check request at a duplex Tuesday night. Officers found the landlord dead inside the home with apparent blunt force trauma. The Bartholomew County Coroner's Office identified the victim as Gerald McCullough. The suspect, Rudy Minton, was arrested and taken to the Bartholomew County Jail. Health officials in Tippecanoe County are warning residents after West Nile virus was found in a group of mosquitoes. The county health department says the Indiana Department of Health notified them Tuesday that mosquitoes collected July 15th tested positive for the virus. It's the first positive test reported in the county this year. And in case you missed it, the Indiana Fever going off last night. They scored a franchise record 70 points in the first half of what eventually was a 123-88 win over Connecticut. The 123 points was also a franchise record. Aaliyah Boston says getting off to a good start was key.
10: I think we are super connected. I think for us, it's just making sure that we just execute our plays. And when we do that, everyone gets theirs. I think for C and Kels, I mean, it's super hard for teams to guard them. I mean, they can score in many different ways. And so it's just what we do. We're just continuing to execute.
7: She had 22 points. Caitlin Clark had 27. And Kelsey Mitchell added 23. All three are WNBA All-Star starters. The team is on the All-Star break now, which is in Chicago. I'm Jarrett Lewis. 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
13: From the Tri-County Weather Center, I'm Bill Banks on All News 1520 WKVI. 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This afternoon, mostly sunny with a high near 72. Tonight, clear with a low around 51. Looking ahead to Thursday, sunny with a high near 76. Thursday night will be mostly clear with a low around 55. On Friday, mostly sunny with a high near 78. Currently, it's 69 and partly cloudy. I'm Bill Banks. For your local forecast 24/7, visit WKVI.com.
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18: This is a Bloomberg Money Minute. Wall Street got hammered today with oil prices spiking higher and on worries about whether massive investments by tech companies in AI will be paying off. At the close, the Dow down 507 points, a 1% decline. The NASDAQ took the worst of it, down 553 points, a more than 2% drop. The S&P 500 down 91, 1.25% lower, and oil now above $92 a barrel as the U.S. war against Iran escalated and expanded into the Red Sea. One big decliner, Tesla shares down more than 14% after CEO Elon Musk said the automaker plans to refocus on AI and its Optimus robot. Shares of Alphabet down 7% after saying it plans to spend at least $205 billion this year on AI, which weighed on other tech giants. Average long-term mortgage rates, they rose for a third week in a row, now at 6.58% according to Freddie Mac. But there were just 187,000 first-time jobless claims last week, the fewest since 1969. Tom Busby, Bloomberg Radio.
19: 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And there's the photo booth.
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13: From the Tri-County Weather Center, I'm Bill Banks on All News 1520 WKVI. 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This afternoon, mostly sunny with a high near 72. Tonight, clear with a low around 51. Looking ahead to Thursday, sunny with a high near 76. Thursday night will be mostly clear with a low around 55. On Friday, mostly sunny with a high near 78. Currently, it's 69 and partly cloudy. I'm Bill Banks. For your local forecast 24/7, visit WKVI.com.
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4: ABC News, I'm Michelle Franzen. Tropical Storm Bertha making landfall in St. Bernard Parish, east of New Orleans in Louisiana. Governor Jeff Landry says it is a welcome break.
24: The storm is likely not to produce the type of rainfall or wind event that it could have.
4: The storm is losing some steam. Officials say residents, though, should remain vigilant in that the storm could troll the coastline with heavy rain, severe flooding, and damaging winds as it moves toward Texas in the coming days. In Delaware, President Trump and top military leaders gathered for the dignified transfer at Dover Air Base today for the four U.S. service members killed in the Middle East. Three of those service members have been identified. One has not yet been positively ID'd. Fast food chain Chick-fil-A says the recent cyber attack in June likely exposed personal information of its loyalty account holders. The data includes names, email, and phone information in the last four digits of some credit cards. The company says it took immediate security measures. This is ABC News. In California, the preliminary hearing continues for David Burke. The singer, known as David, is accused of murdering a teen last year. Prosecutors trying to establish a motive.
25: On the witness stand on day two of the hearing, David Burke's financial manager and a finance employee of the record company that signed Burke are testifying. Prosecutors are trying to establish that Burke had a huge financial motive to protect his career and that he killed 14-year-old Celeste Rivas to prevent her from exposing their sexual relationship and impacting protecting that career. On Tuesday, prosecutors showed gruesome photos of the crime scene as they try to prove to the judge there's enough evidence to move to trial. Alex Stone, ABC News, Los Angeles.
4: Last month's heat wave in France led to a surge in deaths. The health ministry says 5,700 more people died than usual during the historic heat with record-shattering temperatures from June 17th to July 2nd. I'm Michelle Franzen, ABC News.
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7: Something has to change. You're listening to Network Indiana. I'm Jarrett Lewis. The message from IMPD Chief Tanya Terry, who says two of her officers are now recovering after being shot. Ryan Hedrick has more.
8: A bulletproof vest helped save one of the officers, said Terry. Two officers shot while responding to a disturbance at a home on the city's east side.
9: We cannot allow this kind of violence against our officers to become something normal.
8: Terry said the officers responded
9: selflessly, professionally, with courage and dedication and commitment.
8: The man that shot those officers is dead. His name is Dallas Scott Cole Jett. Multiple officers are on administrative leave for shooting him. Ryan Hedrick, Network, Indiana.
7: A 49-year-old man is in custody on a preliminary charge of murder in the death of an 89-year-old landlord in Columbus. The Columbus Police Department responded to a welfare check request at a duplex Tuesday night. Officers found the landlord dead inside the home with apparent blunt force trauma. The Bartholomew County Coroner's Office identified the victim as Gerald McCullough. The suspect, Rudy Minton, was arrested and taken to the Bartholomew County Jail. Health officials in Tippecanoe County are warning residents after West Nile virus was found in a group of mosquitoes. The County Health Department says the Indiana Department of Health notified them Tuesday that mosquitoes collected July 15th tested positive for the virus. It's the first positive test reported in the county this year. And in case you missed it, the Indiana Fever going off last night. They scored a franchise record 70 points in the first half of what eventually was a 123-88 win over Connecticut. The 123 points was also a franchise record. Aaliyah Boston says getting off to a good start was key.
10: I think we are super connected. I think for us, it's just making sure that we just execute our plays. And when we do that, everyone gets theirs. I think for C and Kels, I mean, it's super hard for teams to guard them. I mean, they can score in many different ways. And so it's just what we do. We're just continue to execute.
7: She had 22 points. Caitlin Clark had 27. And Kelsey Mitchell added 23. All three are WNBA All-Star starters. The team is on the All-Star break now, which is in Chicago. I'm Jarrett Lewis. 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
13: 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This afternoon, mostly sunny with a high near 72. Tonight, clear with a low around 51. Looking ahead to Thursday, sunny with a high near 76. Thursday night will be mostly clear with a low around 55. On Friday, mostly sunny with a high near 78. Currently, it's 69 and partly cloudy.
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22: This is a Bloomberg Money Minute. Wall Street got hammered today with oil prices spiking higher and on worries about whether massive investments by tech companies in AI will be paying off. At the close, the Dow down 507 points, a 1% decline. The Nasdaq took the worst of it, down 553 points, a more than 2% drop. The S&P 500 down 91, 1.25% lower, and oil now above $92 a barrel as the U.S. war against Iran escalated and expanded into the Red Sea. One big decliner, Tesla shares down more than 14% after CEO Elon Musk said the automaker plans to refocus on AI and its Optimus robot. Shares of Alphabet down 7% after saying it plans to spend at least $205 billion this year on AI, which weighed on other tech giants. Average long-term mortgage rates, they rose for a third week in a row, now at 6.58%, according to Freddie Mac. But there were just 187,000 first-time jobless claims last week, the fewest since 1969. Tom Busby, Bloomberg Radio.
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14: 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I'm Eric Pfeiffer. 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
2: Turning now to funeral arrangements. Peggy E. Thompson of Knox passed away July 16th. In keeping with Peggy's wishes, cremation has taken place. A private graveside service will be held at a later date at New Oak Hill Cemetery in Plymouth. That's for Peggy E. Thompson of Knox. 84-year-old Caroline L. Cookie Kaiser of Coons Lake passed away July 18th. Honoring Cookie's wishes, cremation has taken place, and her family will celebrate her life privately. There will be no public visitation or funeral services. Arrangements have been entrusted to Randall's Funeral Home for 84-year-old Carolyn L. Cookie Kaiser of Coons Lake. 92-year-old Mary Ann Johnson of Madaryville passed away July 18th. Visitation will take place from 2 to 7 p.m. today, Thursday, July 23rd at R. Winnemack Chapel. There will be a mass of Christian burial held at 10 a.m. tomorrow, Friday, July 24th at St. Peter's Catholic Church in Winnemack. That's in memory of 92-year-old Mary Ann Johnson of Madaryville. 82-year-old Jerry Dean Pinder of Plymouth passed away July 18th. Services will be held at noon Friday tomorrow, July 24th at Rand's Funeral Home, Kiwanis Chapel. Visitation will take place from 10 a.m. until the time of the service. In lieu of flowers, donations may be made to the Center for Hospice Care in Plymouth in memory of 82-year-old Jerry Dean Pinder of Plymouth. 98-year-old James J. McGrory of Knox passed away July 18th. A funeral mass will take place at St. Thomas Aquinas Catholic Church in Knox at 10 a.m. Central Time tomorrow, Friday, July 24th, with a visitation occurring 1 hour prior to services. MC Smith Funeral Home is handling arrangements for 98-year-old James J. McGrory of Knox. 89-year-old Marilyn J. Hayes of Knox passed away July 19th. Friends will be received from noon until the time of the 2 p.m. service tomorrow, Friday, July 24th, at the Brayman & Son Memorial Chapel in Knox. That's in memory of 89-year-old Marilyn J. Hayes of Knox. Deanna Onken Stevenson, age 67, of Mason, Ohio, passed away July 20th. There will be a visitation from noon to 2 p.m. Eastern Time this Saturday, July 25th, at Frayne Mortuary in Winnemack, with funeral services to be held at 2 p.m. Memorial contributions may be made to the Susan G. Komen Breast Cancer Foundation in memory of Deanna Onken Stevenson of Mason, Ohio. Remember, you can find complete obituary information online at WKVI.com.
3: From the Tri-County Weather Center, I'm Bill Banks on All News 1520 WKVI. 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This afternoon, mostly sunny with a high near 72. Tonight, clear with a low around 51. Looking ahead to Thursday, sunny with a high near 76. Thursday night will be mostly clear with a low around 55. On Friday, mostly sunny with a high near 78. Currently, it's 69 and partly cloudy. I'm Bill Banks. For your local forecast 24/7, visit WKVI.com.
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7: AP News, I'm Ben Thomas. The rhetoric and the actual fighting are both escalating in the Middle East. Saka Magani brings us up today.
8: Yemen's Houthi rebels are the latest entrant, saying they attacked two Saudi oil tankers in the Red Sea today. They're threatening to shut down another key trade route, even as the global economy reels from the Strait of Hormuz closure. President Trump says if rebel attacks on shipping continue, they and their patron, Iran, will face major military punishment. As both sides trade strikes, Tehran's top diplomat says Iran will adopt an eye-for-an-eye policy for U.S. attacks on its infrastructure. Secretary of State Marco Rubio's response?
9: The president's policy is a head-for-an-eye.
8: Sagar Meghani at the White House.
10: The House has passed a resolution, narrowly, to halt U.S. military action in Iran. The Senate, however, narrowly rejected a similar resolution. Oil prices hit their highest since May, with the international standard Brent crude settling above $100 per barrel. And gasoline prices are 3 cents higher today, AAA putting the nationwide average for a gallon of regular above $4.09. Stocks fell under the pressure. The Dow lost 506 points, or about 1%. The S&P was down 1.2%, the NASDAQ 2.2%. A day after the U.S. signed an agreement with Saudi Arabia for a civilian nuclear program, President Trump appeared to add a condition, saying the deal requires the kingdom to normalize relations with Israel. White House Press Secretary Caroline Levitt.
11: This deal with Saudi Arabia, the energy deal, is contingent on this condition as far as the president is concerned. So we'll continue to talk with our Saudi counterparts to get the deal finalized and hopefully see them joining the Abraham Accords very soon.
10: Tropical storm Bertha's made a second landfall near the Texas-Louisiana state line. The National Hurricane Center says it should weaken rapidly over land. This is AP News. Unrest has erupted in Wisconsin's capital city. Donna Warder on what it's all about.
12: The police shooting of a man being arrested by officers in Madison, Wisconsin, has prompted protests. A call by Governor Tony Evers for transparency and accountability, and words from State Representative Francesca Hall.
13: We cannot protect a system that continues to rain harm and terror.
12: Madison Police Chief John Patterson says officers were trying to arrest a man after getting a report that someone was trying to break into parked vehicles. Patterson says the man injured an officer with a knife and that officer shot him. In cell phone videos circulating on social media, 3 gunshots could be heard. Patterson says that's just one perspective of what happened. I'm Donna Warder.
10: There's more news and the latest developments at apnews.com. I'm Ben Thomas. Thanks for listening.
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22: Something has to change. You're listening to Network Indiana. I'm Jarrett Lewis. The message from IMPD Chief Tanya Terry, who says two of her officers are now recovering after being shot. Ryan Hedrick has more.
23: A bulletproof vest helped save one of the officers, said Terry. Two officers shot while responding to a disturbance at a home on the city's east side.
24: We cannot allow this kind of violence against our officers to become something normal.
23: Terry said the officers responded
24: selflessly, professionally, with courage and dedication and commitment.
23: The man that shot those officers is dead. His name is Dallas Scott Cole Jett. Multiple officers are on administrative leave for shooting him. Ryan Hedrick, Network, Indiana.
22: A 49-year-old man is in custody on a preliminary charge of murder in the death of an 89-year-old landlord in Columbus. The Columbus Police Department responded to a welfare check request at a duplex Tuesday night. Officers found the landlord dead inside the home with apparent blunt force trauma. The Bartholomew County Coroner's Office identified the victim as Gerald McCullough. The suspect, Rudy Minton, was arrested and taken to the Bartholomew County Jail. Health officials in Tippecanoe County are warning residents after West Nile virus was found in a group of mosquitoes. The county health department says the Indiana Department of Health notified them Tuesday that mosquitoes collected July 15th tested positive for the virus. It's the first positive test reported in the county this year. And in case you missed it, the Indiana Fever going off last night. They scored a franchise record 70 points in the first half of what eventually was a 123-88 win over Connecticut. The 123 points was also a franchise record. Aaliyah Boston says getting off to a good start was key.
0: I think we are super connected. I think for us, it's just making sure that we just execute our plays. And when we do that, everyone gets theirs. I think for C and Kels, I mean, it's super hard for teams to guard them. I mean, they can score in many different ways. And so it's just what we do. We're just continuing to execute.
22: She had 22 points. Caitlin Clark had 27. And Kelsey Mitchell added 23. All three are WNBA All-Star starters. The team is on the All-Star break now, which is in Chicago. I'm Jarrett Lewis. 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
3: 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This afternoon, mostly sunny with a high near 72. Tonight, clear with a low around 51. Looking ahead to Thursday, sunny with a high near 76. Thursday night will be mostly clear with a low around 55. On Friday, mostly sunny with a high near 78. Currently, it's 69 and partly cloudy. I'm Bill Banks. For your local forecast 24/7, visit WKVI.com.
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27: This is a Bloomberg Money Minute. Wall Street got hammered today with oil prices spiking higher and on worries about whether massive investments by tech companies in AI will be paying off. At the close, the Dow down 507 points, a 1% decline. The Nasdaq took the worst of it, down 553 points, a more than 2% drop. The S&P 500 down 91, 1.25% lower, and oil now above $92 a barrel as the U.S. war against Iran escalated and expanded into the Red Sea. One big decliner, Tesla shares down more than 14% after CEO Elon Musk said the automaker plans to refocus on AI and its Optimus robot. Shares of Alphabet down 7% after saying it plans to spend at least $205 billion this year on AI, which weighed on other tech giants. Average long-term mortgage rates, they rose for a third week in a row, now at 6.58% according to Freddie Mac. But there were just 187,000 first-time jobless claims last week, the fewest since 1969. Tom Busby, Bloomberg Radio.
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9: This is Ty Higgins from the Ohio AgNet. Hoosier Ag Today's founder Gary Truitt recently was honored with the Farm Broadcaster of the Year Award from our National Association of Farm Broadcasters. 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
20: ABC News, I'm Michelle Franzen. Tropical Storm Bertha making landfall in St. Bernard Parish, east of New Orleans in Louisiana. Governor Jeff Landry says it is a welcome break.
28: The storm is likely not to produce the type of rainfall or wind event that it could have.
20: The storm is losing some steam. Officials say residents, though, should remain vigilant and that the storm could troll the coastline with heavy rain, severe flooding, and damaging winds as it moves toward Texas in the coming days. In Delaware, President Trump and top military leaders gathered for the dignified transfer at Dover Air Base today for the four U.S. service members killed in the Middle East. Three of those service members have been identified. One has not yet been positively ID'd. Fast food chain Chick-fil-A says the recent cyber attack in June likely exposed personal information of its loyalty account holders. The data includes names, email, and phone information in the last four digits of some credit cards. The company says it took immediate security measures. This is ABC News. In California, the preliminary hearing continues for David Burke. The singer, known as David, is accused of murdering a teen last year. Prosecutors trying to establish a motive.
10: On the witness stand on day two of the hearing, David Burke's financial manager and a finance employee of the record company that signed Burke are testifying. Prosecutors are trying to establish that Burke had a huge financial motive to protect his career and that he killed 14-year-old Celeste Rivas to prevent her from exposing their sexual relationship and impact that career. On Tuesday, prosecutors showed gruesome photos of the crime scene as they try to prove to the judge there's enough evidence to move to trial. Alex Stone, ABC News, Los Angeles.
20: Last month's heat wave in France led to a surge in deaths. The health ministry says 5,700 more people died than usual during the historic heat with record-shattering temperatures from June 17th to July 2nd. I'm Michelle Franzen, ABC News.
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1: In the middle of the night, you're listening to Network Indiana. I'm Jarrett Lewis. A shooting on Indianapolis' east side late Wednesday night, leaving two officers injured and the suspect dead. IMPD Chief Tanya Terry spoke about the incident at Eskenazi Hospital early this morning.
2: And this should not be okay or acceptable by our community or us. We cannot allow this kind of violence against our officers to become something normal. We have been here too many times this year already, with our officers being victimized and met with violence.
1: Indy Police say 21-year-old Daley Scott Colgett fired at officers responding to a call about a man with a weapon, and the officers shot back and killed him. At least one of the officers has since left the hospital. A 49-year-old Columbus man is in custody, accused of killing his 89-year-old landlord. Columbus police found Gerald McCullough dead inside a duplex Tuesday night with apparent blunt force trauma. The man police arrested is Rudy Minton. He's now in the Bartholomew County Jail. Thousands of Indiana National Guard members taking part in a training exercise at Camp Atterbury this week. Jake McDaniel has more on that.
3: It was one of the first National Guard exercises testing the U.S. Army's new Mobile Brigade Combat Team concept. Members helped the U.S. Army build a more drone-focused fighting force. Army leaders say drone warfare in Ukraine shows why units must be flexible and easier to disperse.
14: That organization is designed more for needing outside support for transportation of soldiers across the battlefield. That is starting to be added here, where we have a lot more mobility to drive faster and change different directions.
3: Major Colin Davis says the exercise also gave soldiers the chance to test new drone technology and tactics. Jake McDaniel, Network Indiana.
1: And new Indianapolis Colts wide receiver Nick Westbrook-Ikhine says he's thrilled to be back in Indiana. He told the Colts Show podcast this week that as an IU alum, he feels the love from the people.
15: Honestly, the people. I mean, it's just you have that Midwest hospitality, and I felt that as soon as I got, you know, back here.
1: The Colts will begin training camp next week at Grand Park in Westfield. The NFL Flag Football Championships are taking place there this week. I'm Jarrett Lewis. 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
19: According to a press release from the LaPorte County Sheriff's Office on Tuesday evening around 11:10 p.m., deputies from their office responded to County Road 100 North and Otis Road regarding a crash involving a farm tractor. I'm Becca Shepherd for Stark County Family Dentistry from the WKVI Information Center. The investigation determined that Daniel J. Krupa, age 38, of Westville, had been operating a 1975 John Deere 4430 tractor while pulling a 2017 New Holland implement. The implement had sustained significant damage, including missing a wheel and a broken PTO shaft. A witness reported observing the tractor crash into several mailboxes in the area. During the investigation, Krupa exhibited signs of impairment. A series of standardized field sobriety tests were administered, after which Krupa was taken into custody and later transported to the LaPorte County Jail. Krupa was arrested for operating while intoxicated, including endangerment, a Class A misdemeanor, and the Class C misdemeanor. At the time of this article, Krupa remained housed in the LaPorte County Jail and was being held on a $900 cash bond through Superior Court 3. Arrest and criminal charges are mere accusations, and as a reminder, every person is presumed innocent unless and until proven guilty in a court of law. The Stark County Commissioners have announced that they will be holding a special commissioner meeting this week. The meeting will take place tomorrow, Friday, July 24th, and is planned to be held at 3 p.m. Central Time. It will be held in the Annex 1 meeting room, which is located at 53 East Mound Street in Knox. The purpose of the meeting is to discuss the office reorganization of Annex 1. Additionally, the Highway Department will discuss a change order for Bridge 137. This meeting is open to the public. This week, the Metamonong Daughters of the American Revolution chapter shared their updates with WKVI, including the presentation of Good Citizenship Awards to outstanding seniors in Pulaski County High Schools. The recipients of this year's Good Citizenship Awards include Brooke Roush from Winnemac High School, Macy Tousley from West Central High School, and Sydney Wellen from West Central High School. Also recently, a Girls of America 250 Tea Party was hosted by the Metamonong DAR chapter. The girls who attended brought their favorite dolls, and everyone enjoyed a tea party, crafts, story time, door prizes, with a special prize for the best patriotic dressed girl and doll, and the winners received a U.S. flag. Members also handed out U.S. flags along the Pulaski County 4-H parade route. Additionally, the Pulaski County Library in Winnemac has set up a display for America 250 that also recognizes the Metamonong DAR members and their patriots' names. And finally, the Metamonong DAR chapter welcomed 5 members at their last meeting. You can find photos from some of these events online at WKVI.com. The Indiana Department of Transportation has announced overnight lane closures for I-94 to take place between State Road 49 and U.S. 20 and 35 beginning this week. Contractor Milestone Contractors LP announced that starting on or after the evening of Saturday, July 25th, westbound traffic on I-94 will be shifted to utilize counterflow lanes on the eastbound side of I-94 starting near mile marker 34 after U.S. 421. Westbound traffic will then switch back over to the westbound side around mile marker 29. This configuration will be in place through late August for resurfacing operations. Dunnett Bay Construction Company will also conduct alternating lane closures on I-94 between U.S. 421 and U.S. 20 and 35 during the overnight hours of 8 p.m. to 6 a.m. The announcement shares that overnight work was expected to start on or after Wednesday, yesterday, July 22nd, and will continue through Saturday morning, and then resume the following week on Monday, July 27th through Saturday morning. This work is in relation to the full bridge deck replacement on Black Road over I-94, which includes restrictions on I-94. Motorists should be prepared for changing traffic layouts over the course of the next 2 weeks, especially during overnight hours. NDOT encourages drivers to consider safety for all by slowing down, using extra caution, and driving distraction-free when traveling in and around all work zones. 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
4: From the Tri-County Weather Center, I'm Bill Banks on All News 1520 WKVI. 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This afternoon, mostly sunny with a high near 72. Tonight, clear with a low around 51. Looking ahead to Thursday, sunny with a high near 76. Thursday night will be mostly clear with a low around 55. On Friday, mostly sunny with a high near 78. Currently, it's 69 and partly cloudy. I'm Bill Banks. For your local forecast 24/7, visit WKVI.com.
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21: This is a Bloomberg Money Minute. Wall Street got hammered today with oil prices spiking higher and on worries about whether massive investments by tech companies in AI will be paying off. At the close, the Dow down 507 points, a 1% decline. The NASDAQ took the worst of it, down 553 points, a more than 2% drop. The S&P 500 down 91, 1.25% lower, and oil now above $92 a barrel as the U.S. war against Iran escalated and expanded into the Red Sea. One big decline in Tesla shares, down more than 14% after CEO Elon Musk said the automaker plans to refocus on AI and its Optimus robot. Shares of Alphabet down 7% after saying it plans to spend at least $205 billion this year on AI, which weighed on other tech giants. Average long-term mortgage rates, they rose for a third week in a row, now at 6.58% according to Freddie Mac. But there were just 187,000 first-time jobless claims last week, the fewest since 1969. Tom Busby, Bloomberg Radio.
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10: Well, when someone gets the big C diagnosis, it's like there's terror. I mean, you hear that, right? Is that a natural response?
11: Oh, absolutely. I mean, it's the most vulnerable place a person can be when they are told that they have cancer.
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11: Oh, absolutely. 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I loved the camaraderie that I had with the patients, the familiarity of seeing them every week, of being able to treat them, to watch them through their journey.
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2: 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I'm Eric Pfeiffer. 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
4: Turning now to funeral arrangements. Peggy E. Thompson of Knox passed away July 16th. In keeping with Peggy's wishes, cremation has taken place. A private graveside service will be held at a later date at New Oak Hill Cemetery in Plymouth. That's for Peggy E. Thompson of Knox. 84-year-old Caroline L. Cookie Kaiser of Coons Lake passed away July 18th. Honoring Cookie's wishes, cremation has taken place, and her family will celebrate her life privately. There will be no public visitation or funeral services. Arrangements have been entrusted to Randall's Funeral Home for 84-year-old Carolyn L. Cookie Kaiser of Coons Lake. 92-year-old Mary Ann Johnson of Madaryville passed away July 18th. Visitation will take place from 2 to 7 p.m. today, Thursday, July 23rd at R. Winnemack Chapel. There will be a Mass of Christian Burial held at 10 a.m. tomorrow, Friday, July 24th at St. Peter's Catholic Church in Winnemack. That's in memory of 92-year-old Mary Ann Johnson of Madaryville. 82-year-old Jerry Dean Pinder of Plymouth passed away July 18th. Services will be held at noon Friday tomorrow, July 24th at Rand's Funeral Home, Kiwanis Chapel. Visitation will take place from 10 a.m. until the time of the service. In lieu of flowers, donations may be made to the Center for Hospice Care in Plymouth in memory of 82-year-old Jerry Dean Pinder of Plymouth. 98-year-old James J. McGrory of Knox passed away July 18th. A funeral mass will take place at St. Thomas Aquinas Catholic Church in Knox at 10 a.m. Central Time tomorrow, Friday, July 24th, with the visitation occurring 1 hour prior to services. MC Smith Funeral Home is handling arrangements for 98-year-old James J. McGrory of Knox. 89-year-old Marilyn J. Hayes of Knox passed away July 19th. Friends will be received from noon until the time of the 2 p.m. service tomorrow, Friday, July 24th, at the Brayman & Son Memorial Chapel in Knox. That's in memory of 89-year-old Marilyn J. Hayes of Knox. Deanna Onken Stevenson, age 67, of Mason, Ohio, passed away July 20th. There will be a visitation from noon to 2 p.m. Eastern Time this Saturday, July 25th, at Frayne Mortuary in Winnemack, with funeral services to be held at 2 p.m. Memorial contributions may be made to the Susan G. Komen Breast Cancer Foundation in memory of Deanna Onken Stevenson of Mason, Ohio. Remember, you can find complete obituary information online at WKVI.com.
5: From the Tri-County Weather Center, I'm Bill Banks on All News 1520 WKVI. 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This afternoon, mostly sunny with a high near 72. Tonight, clear with a low around 51. Looking ahead to Thursday, sunny with a high near 76. Thursday night will be mostly clear with a low around 55. On Friday, mostly sunny with a high near 78. Currently, it's 69 and partly cloudy. I'm Bill Banks. For your local forecast 24/7, visit WKVI.com.
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2: The most points scored in a game in franchise history. I'm Network Indiana's Nathaniel Finch. 123 points for the Indiana Fever, blowing out the Connecticut Sun by 35, led by Caitlin Clark's 5 made threes, 27 points, 11 assists.
3: She's got that it factor, right? She's got it, and she can heat up in a hurry. She doesn't need a lot of time. She doesn't need a lot of space, and when she's on balance, you always think it's going to go in. I just think that she's playing really great basketball. She was playing really great basketball prior to the injury as well, but I'm also really pleased with the 11 assists.
2: That's Fever head coach Stephanie White. The Indiana football team with another big-time recruit. A week after Lawrence North wide receiver, the top wideout in the country, Monshon Sales, commits to Bloomington. So does New Jersey four-star quarterback Lucas Prock. A consensus top 10 prospect in the class of 2028, Prock picks the Hoosiers over Notre Dame, Michigan, Florida, and Ohio State. A big weekend on the way for the Purdue Boilermakers. A trip to Canada in store for the men's basketball team to play a few exhibition games. With the trio of former Boilermaker stars now playing in the NBA, this week a great chance for head coach Matt Painter to figure out who his biggest difference makers can be.
4: Nobody's been promised they're going to start. Obviously, opportunities are a lot bigger this year than they were last year for some of those guys. You know, Braden Fletch, TK, when you know what your nucleus is, you know, for us, you think you know what your nucleus is, but you don't know for sure. And that can be a positive, that can be a negative.
2: Tonight in Peru, it's another exhibition game for the Indiana Hoosiers, representing Team USA, taking on the Virgin Islands. Nathaniel Finch, Network Indiana.
5: News. I'm Tom Graham. President Trump with harsh words for Iranian leadership following several days of Pentagon strikes.
6: They want to make a deal. But I say they're not ready to make a deal. Because every time they make a deal, they want to change it and everything. They're not ready. They'll be ready very soon.
5: Speaking at a campaign-style event in Georgia, the FBI taking down another member of its most wanted fraudster list who allegedly stole Medicare from Medicare. The Trump administration claims they are cracking down on those who rip off the government.
7: That fraudster had 16 different bank accounts, stealing $500 million from American taxpayers. So federal investigators say Khalid Sattari was the mastermind behind this massive fraud scheme that provided expensive genetic cancer tests that patients didn't need.
5: Fox's Dana Marie McNichol, America's listening to Fox News.
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10: In the middle of the night, you're listening to Network Indiana. I'm Jarrett Lewis. A shooting on Indianapolis' east side late Wednesday night, leaving two officers injured and the suspect dead. IMPD Chief Tanya Terry spoke about the incident at Eskenazi Hospital early this morning.
11: And this should not be okay or acceptable by our community or us. We cannot allow this kind of violence against our officers to become something normal. We have been here too many times this year already, with our officers being victimized and met with violence.
10: Andy Police, a 21-year-old Daly Scott Colgett fired at officers responding to a call about a man with a weapon, and the officers shot back and killed him. At least one of the officers has since left the hospital. A 49-year-old Columbus man is in custody, accused of killing his 89-year-old landlord. Columbus police found Gerald McCullough dead inside a duplex Tuesday night with apparent blunt force trauma. The man police arrested is Rudy Minton. He's now in the Bartholomew County Jail. Thousands of Indiana National Guard members taking part in a training exercise at Camp Atterbury this week. Jake McDaniel has more on that.
12: It was one of the first National Guard exercises testing the U.S. Army's new Mobile Brigade Combat Team concept. Members helped the U.S. Army build a more drone-focused fighting force. Army leaders say drone warfare in Ukraine shows why units must be flexible and easier to disperse.
13: That organization is designed more for needing outside support for transportation of soldiers across the battlefield. That is starting to be added here, where we have a lot more mobility to drive faster and change different directions.
12: Major Colin Davis says the exercise also gave soldiers the chance to test new drone technology and tactics. Jake McDaniel, Network Indiana.
10: And new Indianapolis Colts wide receiver Nick Westbrook-Ikhine says he's thrilled to be back in Indiana. He told the Colts Show podcast this week that as an IU alum, he feels the love from the people.
14: Honestly, the people. I mean, it's just you have that Midwest hospitality, and I felt that as soon as I got, you know, back here.
10: The Colts will begin training camp next week at Grand Park in Westfield. The NFL Flag Football Championships are taking place there this week. I'm Jarrett Lewis. 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
17: The city of Plymouth will have meetings on Monday. I'm Rusty Nixon, Max 98.3 FM News. City of Plymouth will have their mid-month meeting on Monday, July 27th, beginning with the Board of Public Works and Safety at 6 p.m. On that agenda, the board will hear reports from the various department heads and will also hear various requests. Immediately following the board of works, the Common Council will hold its public meeting, which includes a bid opening for the Ready Grant for the Heartland Building and first reading of an ordinance setting salaries of appointed officers, employees, and fire and police personnel for 2027. Council will hear a One Marshall County update and a funding request and a comprehensive plan update. Both meetings are held in the council chambers on the second floor of the city building. Those attending should enter by the Garrow Street entrance. If you need special accommodation to attend the meeting, contact the ADA coordinator at 574-936-2948. Meeting will be live streamed on YouTube at City of Plymouth. During his twice-monthly report to the Marshall County Commissioners, County Highway Superintendent Jason Peters said the concerns about County Bridge Number 173 on 18B Road west of State Road 331 over the Tippecanoe River had been alleviated somewhat.
18: The last week, it was noticed that there was just a concrete chunk hanging down from that with a piece of re-rod. They did come up and inspect that. There wasn't any major concerns right now to speak of. The big thing was they'll probably have to end up maybe reducing that weight limit. So the bridge is reopened right now.
17: Saturday, July 25th, from 10 a.m. to 5 p.m., the 12th Annual Arts in the Street Festival returns to downtown Plymouth, bringing together more than 70 artists and makers, live entertainment, interactive arts experiences, local food vendors, and family-friendly activities across 3 blocks of Michigan Street, presented by Heartland Arts Center. The free festival has grown into one of Northern Indiana's premier one-day art celebrations, while serving as an important showcase for the region's growing creative economy. The event is rain or shine. Indoor plans are in place in case, and admission is free. For a complete festival schedule and map, participating artists, entertainment lineup, and additional information, visit heartlandartscenter.org or follow Heartland Arts Center on Facebook and Instagram. Indiana could lose tens of millions of dollars in revenue if temporary protected status for Haitian immigrants is revoked this month. Jeanette Cruz has more.
19: Haitian TPS holders contribute over $200 million annually to Indiana's economy and pay $28 million in state and local taxes. Immigrant Welcome Center CEO Gurinder Kaur says these workers are crucial to local communities.
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21: From the Tri-County Weather Center, I'm Bill Banks on All News 1520 WKVI. 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This afternoon, mostly sunny with a high near 72. Tonight, clear with a low around 51. Looking ahead to Thursday, sunny with a high near 76. Thursday night will be mostly clear with a low around 55. On Friday, mostly sunny with a high near 78. Currently, it's 69 and partly cloudy. I'm Bill Banks. For your local forecast 24/7, visit WKVI.com.
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25: This is a Bloomberg Money Minute. Wall Street got hammered today with oil prices spiking higher and on worries about whether massive investments by tech companies in AI will be paying off. At the close, the Dow down 507 points, a 1% decline. The NASDAQ took the worst of it, down 553 points, a more than 2% drop. The S&P 500 down 91, 1.25% lower, and oil now above $92 a barrel as the U.S. war against Iran escalated and expanded into the Red Sea. One big decliner, Tesla shares down more than 14% after CEO Elon Musk said the automaker plans to refocus on AI and its Optimus robot. Shares of Alphabet down 7% after saying it plans to spend at least $205 billion this year on AI, which weighed on other tech giants. Average long-term mortgage rates, they rose for a third week in a row, now at 6.58% according to Freddie Mac. But there were just 187,000 first-time jobless claims last week, the fewest since 1969. Tom Busby, Bloomberg Radio.
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25: 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I'm Eric Pfeiffer. 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
21: 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This afternoon, mostly sunny with a high near 72. Tonight, clear with a low around 51. Looking ahead to Thursday, sunny with a high near 76. Thursday night will be mostly clear with a low around 55. On Friday, mostly sunny with a high near 78. Currently, it's 69 and partly cloudy. I'm Bill Banks. For your local forecast 24/7, visit WKVI.com.
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3: ABC News, I'm Michelle Franzen. Tropical Storm Bertha making landfall in St. Bernard Parish, east of New Orleans in Louisiana. Governor Jeff Landry says it is a welcome break.
4: The storm is likely not to produce the type of rainfall or wind event that it could have.
3: The storm is losing some steam. Officials say residents, though, should remain vigilant and that the storm could troll the coastline with heavy rain, severe flooding, and damaging winds as it moves toward Texas in the coming days. In Delaware, President Trump and top military leaders gathered for the dignified transfer at Dover Air Base today for the four U.S. service members killed in the Middle East. Three of those service members have been identified. One has not yet been positively ID'd. Fast food chain Chick-fil-A says the recent cyber attack in June likely exposed personal information of its loyalty account holders. The data includes names, email, and phone information in the last four digits of some credit cards. The company says it took immediate security measures. This is ABC News. In California, the preliminary hearing continues for David Burke. The singer, known as David, is accused of murdering a teen last year. Prosecutors trying to establish a motive.
5: On the witness stand on day two of the hearing, David Burke's financial manager and a finance employee of the record company that signed Burke are testifying. Prosecutors are trying to establish that Burke had a huge financial motive to protect his career and that he killed 14-year-old Celeste Rivas to prevent her from exposing their sexual relationship and impacting that career. On Tuesday, prosecutors showed gruesome photos of the crime scene as they try to prove to the judge there's enough evidence to move to trial. Alex Stone, ABC News, Los Angeles.
3: Last month's heat wave in France led to a surge in deaths. The health ministry says 5,700 more people died than usual during the historic heat, with record-shattering temperatures from June 17th to July 2nd. I'm Michelle Franzen, ABC News.
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8: In the middle of the night, you're listening to Network Indiana. I'm Jarrett Lewis. A shooting on Indianapolis' east side late Wednesday night, leaving two officers injured and the suspect dead. IMPD Chief Tanya Terry spoke about the incident at Eskenazi Hospital early this morning.
9: And this should not be okay or acceptable by our community or us. We cannot allow this kind of violence against our officers to become something normal. We have been here too many times this year already, with our officers being victimized and met with violence.
8: Indy police say 21-year-old Daley Scott Colgett fired at officers responding to a call about a man with a weapon, and the officers shot back and killed him. At least one of the officers has since left the hospital. A 49-year-old Columbus man is in custody, accused of killing his 89-year-old landlord. Columbus police found Gerald McCullough dead inside a duplex Tuesday night with apparent blunt force trauma. The man police arrested is Rudy Minton. He's now in the Bartholomew County Jail. Thousands of Indiana National Guard members taking part in a training exercise at Camp Atterbury this week. Jake McDaniel has more on that.
10: It was one of the first National Guard exercises testing the U.S. Army's new Mobile Brigade Combat Team concept. Members helped the U.S. Army build a more drone-focused fighting force. Army leaders say drone warfare in Ukraine shows why units must be flexible and easier to disperse.
11: That organization is designed more for needing outside support for transportation of soldiers across the battlefield. That is starting to be added here, where we have a lot more mobility to drive faster and change different directions.
10: Major Colin Davis says the exercise also gave soldiers the chance to test new drone technology and tactics. Jake McDaniel, Network Indiana.
8: And new Indianapolis Colts wide receiver Nick Westbrook-Ikhine says he's thrilled to be back in Indiana. He told the Colts Show podcast this week that as an IU alum, he feels the love from the people.
12: Honestly, the people. I mean, it's just you have that Midwest hospitality, and I felt that as soon as I got, you know, back here.
8: The Colts will begin training camp next week at Graham Park in Westfield. The NFL Flag Football Championships are taking place there this week. I'm Jarrett Lewis. You're listening to Network Indiana.
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14: According to a press release from the LaPorte County Sheriff's Office on Tuesday evening around 11:10 p.m., deputies from their office responded to County Road 100 North and Otis Road regarding a crash involving a farm tractor. I'm Becca Shepherd for Stark County Family Dentistry from the WKVI Information Center. The investigation determined that Daniel J. Krupa, age 38, of Westville, had been operating a 1975 John Deere 4430 tractor while pulling a 2017 New Holland implement. The implement had sustained significant damage, including missing a wheel and a broken PTO shaft. A witness reported observing the tractor crash into several mailboxes in the area. During the investigation, Krupa exhibited signs of impairment. A series of standardized field sobriety tests were administered, after which Krupa was taken into custody and later transported to the LaPorte County Jail. Krupa was arrested for operating while intoxicated, including endangerment, a Class A misdemeanor, and the Class C misdemeanor. At the time of this article, Krupa remained housed in the LaPorte County Jail and was being held on a $900 cash bond through Superior Court 3. Arrest and criminal charges are mere accusations, and as a reminder, every person is presumed innocent unless and until proven guilty in a court of law. The Stark County Commissioners have announced that they will be holding a special commissioner meeting this week. The meeting will take place tomorrow, Friday, July 24th, and is planned to be held at 3 p.m. Central Time. It will be held in the Annex 1 meeting room, which is located at 53 East Mound Street in Knox. The purpose of the meeting is to discuss the office reorganization of Annex 1. Additionally, the Highway Department will discuss a change order for Bridge 137. This meeting is open to the public. This week, the Metamonong Daughters of the American Revolution chapter shared their updates with WKVI, including the presentation of Good Citizenship Awards to outstanding seniors in Pulaski County High Schools. The recipients of this year's Good Citizenship Awards include Brooke Roush from Winnemac High School, Macy Tousley from West Central High School, and Sydney Wellen from West Central High School. Also recently, a Girls of America 250 Tea Party was hosted by the Metamonong DAR chapter. The girls who attended brought their favorite dolls, and everyone enjoyed a tea party, crafts, story time, door prizes, with a special prize for the best patriotic-dressed girl and doll, and the winners received a U.S. flag. Members also handed out U.S. flags along the Pulaski County 4-H parade route. Additionally, the Pulaski County Library in Winnemac has set up a display for America 250 that also recognizes the Metamonong DAR members and their patriots' names. And finally, the Metamonong DAR chapter welcomed 5 members at their last meeting. You can find photos from some of these events online at WKVI.com. The Indiana Department of Transportation has announced overnight lane closures for I-94 to take place between State Road 49 and U.S. 20 and 35 beginning this week. Contractor Milestone Contractors LP announced that starting on or after the evening of Saturday, July 25th, westbound traffic on I-94 will be shifted to utilize counterflow lanes on the eastbound side of I-94 starting near mile marker 34 after U.S. 421. Westbound traffic will then switch back over to the westbound side around mile marker 29. This configuration will be in place through late August for resurfacing operations. Dunnett Bay Construction Company will also conduct alternating lane closures on I-94 between U.S. 421 and U.S. 20 and 35 during the overnight hours of 8 p.m. to 6 a.m. The announcement shares that overnight work was expected to start on or after Wednesday, yesterday, July 22nd, and will continue through Saturday morning, and then resume the following week on Monday, July 27th through Saturday morning. This work is in relation to the full bridge deck replacement on Black Road over I-94, which includes restrictions on I-94. Motorists should be prepared for changing traffic layouts over the course of the next 2 weeks, especially during overnight hours. NDOT encourages drivers to consider safety for all by slowing down, using extra caution, and driving distraction-free when traveling in and around all work zones. 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
21: From the Tri-County Weather Center, I'm Bill Banks on All News 1520 WKVI. 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This afternoon, mostly sunny with a high near 72. Tonight, clear with a low around 51. Looking ahead to Thursday, sunny with a high near 76. Thursday night will be mostly clear with a low around 55. On Friday, mostly sunny with a high near 78. Currently, it's 69 and partly cloudy. I'm Bill Banks. For your local forecast 24/7, visit WKVI.com.
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25: This is a Bloomberg Money Minute. Wall Street got hammered today with oil prices spiking higher and on worries about whether massive investments by tech companies in AI will be paying off. At the close, the Dow down 507 points, a 1% decline. The NASDAQ took the worst of it, down 553 points, a more than 2% drop. The S&P 500 down 91, 1.25% lower, and oil now above $92 a barrel as the U.S. war against Iran escalated and expanded into the Red Sea. One big decliner, Tesla shares down more than 14% after CEO Elon Musk said the automaker plans to refocus on AI and its Optimus robot. Shares of Alphabet down 7% after saying it plans to spend at least $205 billion this year on AI, which weighed on other tech giants. Average long-term mortgage rates, they rose for a third week in a row, now at 6.58% according to Freddie Mac. But there were just 187,000 first-time jobless claims last week, the fewest since 1969. Tom Busby, Bloomberg Radio.
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14: Turning now to funeral arrangements. Peggy E. Thompson of Knox passed away July 16th. In keeping with Peggy's wishes, cremation has taken place. A private graveside service will be held at a later date at New Oak Hill Cemetery in Plymouth. That's for Peggy E. Thompson of Knox. 84-year-old Caroline L. Cookie Kaiser of Coons Lake passed away July 18th. Honoring Cookie's wishes, cremation has taken place, and her family will celebrate her life privately. There will be no public visitation or funeral services. Arrangements have been entrusted to Randall's Funeral Home for 84-year-old Carolyn L. Cookie Kaiser of Coons Lake. 92-year-old Mary Ann Johnson of Madaryville passed away July 18th. Visitation will take place from 2 to 7 p.m. today, Thursday, July 23rd at R. Winnemack Chapel. There will be a mass of Christian burial held at 10 a.m. tomorrow, Friday, July 24th at St. Peter's Catholic Church in Winnemack. That's in memory of 92-year-old Mary Ann Johnson of Madaryville. 82-year-old Jerry Dean Pinder of Plymouth passed away July 18th. Services will be held at noon Friday tomorrow, July 24th at Rand's Funeral Home, Kiwanis Chapel. Visitation will take place from 10 a.m. until the time of the service. In lieu of flowers, donations may be made to the Center for Hospice Care in Plymouth in memory of 82-year-old Jerry Dean Pinder of Plymouth. 98-year-old James J. McGrory of Knox passed away July 18th. A funeral mass will take place at St. Thomas Aquinas Catholic Church in Knox at 10 a.m. Central Time tomorrow, Friday, July 24th, with the visitation occurring 1 hour prior to services. MC Smith Funeral Home is handling arrangements for 98-year-old James J. McGrory of Knox. 89-year-old Marilyn J. Hayes of Knox passed away July 19th. Friends will be received from noon until the time of the 2 p.m. service tomorrow, Friday, July 24th, at the Brayman & Son Memorial Chapel in Knox. That's in memory of 89-year-old Marilyn J. Hayes of Knox. Deanna Onken Stevenson, age 67, of Mason, Ohio, passed away July 20th. There will be a visitation from noon to 2 p.m. Eastern Time this Saturday, July 25th, at Frayne Mortuary in Winnemack, with funeral services to be held at 2 p.m. Memorial contributions may be made to the Susan G. Komen Breast Cancer Foundation in memory of Deanna Onken Stevenson of Mason, Ohio. Remember, you can find complete obituary information online at WKVI.com.
21: 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This afternoon, mostly sunny with a high near 72. Tonight, clear with a low around 51. Looking ahead to Thursday, sunny with a high near 76. Thursday night will be mostly clear with a low around 55. On Friday, mostly sunny with a high near 78. Currently, it's 69 and partly cloudy. I'm Bill Banks. For your local forecast 24/7, visit WKVI.com.
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23: ABC News, I'm Michelle Franzen. Tropical Storm Bertha making landfall in St. Bernard Parish, east of New Orleans in Louisiana. Governor Jeff Landry says it is a welcome break.
26: The storm is likely not to produce the type of rainfall or wind event that it could have.
23: The storm is losing some steam. Officials say residents, though, should remain vigilant and that the storm could troll the coastline with heavy rain, severe flooding, and damaging winds as it moves toward Texas in the coming days. In Delaware, President Trump and top military leaders gathered for the dignified transfer at Dover Air Base today for the four U.S. service members killed in the Middle East. Three of those service members have been identified. One has not yet been positively ID'd. Fast food chain Chick-fil-A says the recent cyber attack in June likely exposed personal information of its loyalty account holders. The data includes names, email, and phone information in the last four digits of some credit cards. The company says it took immediate security measures. This is ABC News. In California, the preliminary hearing continues for David Burke. The singer, known as David, is accused of murdering a teen last year. Prosecutors trying to establish a motive.
27: On the witness stand on day two of the hearing, David Burke's financial manager and a finance employee of the record company that signed Burke are testifying. Prosecutors are trying to establish that Burke had a huge financial motive to protect his career and that he killed 14-year-old Celeste Rivas to prevent her from exposing their sexual relationship and impacting that career. On Tuesday, prosecutors showed gruesome photos of the crime scene as they try to prove to the judge there's enough evidence to move to trial. Alex Stone, ABC News, Los Angeles.
23: Last month's heat wave in France led to a surge in deaths. The health ministry says 5,700 more people died than usual during the historic heat with record-shattering temperatures from June 17th to July 2nd. I'm Michelle Franzen, ABC News.
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7: Thankfully, they're still here. You're listening to Network Indiana. I'm Jarrett Lewis. Two IMPD officers are recovering after they were shot overnight on Indy's east side.
8: This was a very tragic incident for this community, for the city of Indianapolis, and should not happen within our community.
7: IMPD Officer Tommy Thompson speaking to reporters early this morning. Indy FOP President Rick Snyder gave this stat while at Eskenazi Hospital.
12: We've been averaging an officer shot in the line of duty once every 26 hours.
7: Police say 21-year-old Dalise Scott Cole Jett opened fire on officers responding to a report of a man with a weapon. Officers returned fire, killing Jett. Heritage Christian Schools say more than $200,000 in questionable charges were uncovered recently. Ryan Hedrick has more.
13: And investigators say much of it traces back to Angela Ruiz Pierce, who made her first appearance in court Wednesday after a warrant had been out since mid-July. Prosecutors said that she tried to avoid being taken into custody because she said she wasn't in good health. Police were called to the school in February after staff noticed suspicious spending. Detectives later found out she used the school credit card for Botox and expensive jewelry. She posted bail. She's out. Ryan Hedrick, Network Indiana.
7: A police pursuit starting in Northwest Indiana ends in a rollover crash on Chicago's south side early this morning. A collision caused significant damage to two vehicles, resulting in injuries to those in the stolen SUV who were then hospitalized. The circumstances leading to the pursuit and the number of people in the stolen vehicle are unknown. Chicago and Indiana officers are both investigating. And the NFL Flag Football Championships are underway in Westfield. Boys and girls flag football teams from all across the country are playing their games at Grand Park. The Colts will start training camp there next week. Kicker Spencer Schrader is excited to get back.
15: The training room is incredible. You're going through the same situation with other guys. And so I think I learned a lot just about mental strengthening through that process.
7: He was injured last season. The Colts will open the preseason against the Patriots on August 13th. I'm Jarrett Lewis. 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
14: According to a press release from the LaPorte County Sheriff's Office on Tuesday evening around 11:10 p.m., deputies from their office responded to County Road 100 North and Otis Road regarding a crash involving a farm tractor. I'm Becca Shepherd for Stark County Family Dentistry from the WKVI Information Center. The investigation determined that Daniel J. Krupa, age 38, of Westville, had been operating a 1975 John Deere 4430 tractor while pulling a 2017 New Holland implement. The implement had sustained significant damage, including missing a wheel and a broken PTO shaft. A witness reported observing the tractor crash into several mailboxes in the area. During the investigation, Krupa exhibited signs of impairment. A series of standardized field sobriety tests were administered, after which Krupa was taken into custody and later transported to the LaPorte County Jail. Krupa was arrested for operating while intoxicated, including endangerment, a Class A misdemeanor, and the Class C misdemeanor. At the time of this article, Krupa remained housed in the LaPorte County Jail and was being held on a $900 cash bond through Superior Court 3. Arresting criminal charges are mere accusations, and as a reminder, every person is presumed innocent unless and until proven guilty in a court of law. The Stark County Commissioners have announced that they will be holding a special commissioner meeting this week. The meeting will take place tomorrow, Friday, July 24th, and is planned to be held at 3 p.m. Central Time. It will be held in the Annex 1 meeting room, which is located at 53 East Mound Street in Knox. The purpose of the meeting is to discuss the office reorganization of Annex 1. Additionally, the Highway Department will discuss a change order for Bridge 137. This meeting is open to the public. This week, the Metamonong Daughters of the American Revolution chapter shared their updates with WKVI, including the presentation of Good Citizenship Awards to outstanding seniors in Pulaski County High Schools. The recipients of this year's Good Citizenship Awards include Brooke Roush from Winnemac High School, Macy Tousley from West Central High School, and Sydney Wellen from West Central High School. Also recently, a Girls of America 250 Tea Party was hosted by the Metamonong DAR chapter. The girls who attended brought their favorite dolls, and everyone enjoyed a tea party, crafts, story time, door prizes, with a special prize for the best patriotic-dressed girl and doll, and the winners received a U.S. flag. Members also handed out U.S. flags along the Pulaski County 4-H parade route. Additionally, the Pulaski County Library in Winnemac has set up a display for America 250 that also recognizes the Metamonong DAR members and their patriots' names. And finally, the Metamonong DAR chapter welcomed 5 members at their last meeting. You can find photos from some of these events online at WKVI.com. The Indiana Department of Transportation has announced overnight lane closures for I-94 to take place between State Road 49 and U.S. 20 and 35 beginning this week. Contractor Milestone Contractors LP announced that starting on or after the evening of Saturday, July 25th, westbound traffic on I-94 will be shifted to utilize counterflow lanes on the eastbound side of I-94 starting near mile marker 34 after U.S. 421. Westbound traffic will then switch back over to the westbound side around mile marker 29. This configuration will be in place through late August for resurfacing operations. Dunnett Bay Construction Company will also conduct alternating lane closures on I-94 between U.S. 421 and U.S. 20 and 35 during the overnight hours of 8 p.m. to 6 a.m. The announcement shares that overnight work was expected to start on or after Wednesday, yesterday, July 22nd, and will continue through Saturday morning, and then resume the following week on Monday, July 27th through Saturday morning. This work is in relation to the full bridge deck replacement on Black Road over I-94, which includes restrictions on I-94. Motorists should be prepared for changing traffic layouts over the course of the next 2 weeks, especially during overnight hours. NDOT encourages drivers to consider safety for all by slowing down, using extra caution, and driving distraction-free when traveling in and around all work zones. 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
0: From the Tri-County Weather Center, I'm Bill Banks on All News 1520 WKVI. 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Tonight, clear skies with a low of 52 degrees. Tomorrow, sunny with a high around 76. Tomorrow night, partly cloudy with a high of 55. Friday, mostly sunny and 78. Saturday, sunny and 82. I'm Bill Banks. For your local forecast 24/7, visit WKVI.com.
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0: A private graveside service will be held at a later date at New Oak Hill Cemetery in Plymouth. That's for Peggy E. Thompson of Knox. 84-year-old Caroline L. Cookie Kaiser of Coons Lake passed away July 18th. Honoring Cookie's wishes, cremation has taken place, and her family will celebrate her life privately. There will be no public visitation or funeral services. Arrangements have been entrusted to Randall's Funeral Home for 84-year-old Carolyn L. Cookie Kaiser of Coons Lake. 92-year-old Mary Ann Johnson of Madaryville passed away July 18th. Visitation will take place from 2 to 7 p.m. today, Thursday, July 23rd at R. Winnemack Chapel. There will be a massive Christian burial held at 10 a.m. tomorrow, Friday, July 24th at St. Peter's Catholic Church in Winnemack. That's in memory of 92-year-old Mary Ann Johnson of Madaryville. 82-year-old Jerry Dean Pinder of Plymouth passed away July 18th. Services will be held at noon Friday tomorrow, July 24th at Rand's Funeral Home, Kiwanis Chapel. Visitation will take place from 10 a.m. until the time of the service. In lieu of flowers, donations may be made to the Center for Hospice Care in Plymouth in memory of 82-year-old Jerry Dean Pinder of Plymouth. 98-year-old James J. McGrory of Knox passed away July 18th. A funeral mass will take place at St. Thomas Aquinas Catholic Church in Knox at 10 a.m. Central Time tomorrow, Friday, July 24th, with a visitation occurring 1 hour prior to services. MC Smith Funeral Home is handling arrangements for 98-year-old James J. McGrory of Knox. 89-year-old Marilyn J. Hayes of Knox passed away July 19th. Friends will be received from noon until the time of the 2 p.m. service tomorrow, Friday, July 24th, at the Brayman & Son Memorial Chapel in Knox. That's in memory of 89-year-old Marilyn J. Hayes of Knox. Deanna Onken Stevenson, age 67, of Mason, Ohio, passed away July 20th. There will be a visitation from noon to 2 p.m. Eastern Time this Saturday, July 25th, at Frayne Mortuary in Winnemack, with funeral services to be held at 2 p.m., Memorial contributions may be made to the Susan G. Komen Breast Cancer Foundation in memory of Deanna Onken Stevenson of Mason, Ohio. Remember, you can find complete obituary information online at WKVI.com.
1: From the Tri-County Weather Center, I'm Bill Banks on All News 1520 WKVI. 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Tonight, clear skies with a low of 52 degrees. Tomorrow, sunny with a high around 76. Tomorrow night, partly cloudy with a high of 55. Friday, mostly sunny and 78. Saturday, sunny and 82. I'm Bill Banks. For your local forecast 24/7, visit WKVI.com.
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7: A game for the ages. I'm Network Indiana's Nathaniel Finch. The Indiana Fever beat the Connecticut Sun by 35 points, setting the franchise single-game scoring record with 123 points. Caitlin Clark hit her first five triples of the game, finishes with 27 points and 11 assists.
8: You never like being out with injury. Like, it's hard to kind of find a flow. So I think for myself, like, just being resilient and able to get my body back pretty quickly to where it was before I missed a couple games. And then, you know, just finding my flow. And, you know, sometimes it can be hard for my teammates too. Like, you don't want to come in and disrupt when you haven't been in a couple games. So just kind of easing my way back into everything. And, you know, they've made it easy too.
7: Clark has been struggling with a back injury of late, though she says she is about as healthy as can be. Indiana gets the week off. Next in action after this weekend's All-Star game, when the Fever see the Storm in Seattle next Tuesday. The Indiana Pacers have their new starting center. Trading for Clippers big man Ivica Zubac at last year's trade deadline, he'll bring an element that the team is greatly missing.
3: The physicality that he brings is an element that'll be

0: you know, very much welcomed by our group. And I think it'll, you know, take some time for him to adapt to our play style or defensive coverages, things like that. But his intelligence is off the charts. And I think that's something that our coaches really, really value. And I think you'll see that being a great fit with our group.
1: That's Pacers General Manager Chad Buchanan on the Setting the Pace podcast. The tide is changing in Bloomington. Indiana football securing a commitment from a consensus top 10 quarterback in the class of 2028. It's Lucas Prock from New Jersey. He chooses the Hoosiers over schools like Notre Dame, Michigan, Florida, and Ohio State. Prock is a four-star quarterback prospect. With your Network Indiana Sports Report, I'm Nathaniel Finch.
2: News. I'm Tom Graham. President Trump with harsh words for Iranian leadership following several days of Pentagon strikes.
3: They want to make a deal, but I say they're not ready to make a deal because every time they make a deal, they want to change it and everything. They're not ready. They'll be ready very soon.
2: Speaking at a campaign style event in Georgia, the FBI taking down another member of its most wanted fraudster list who allegedly stole Medicare from Medicare. The Trump administration claims they are cracking down on those who rip off the government.
4: That fraudster had 16 different bank accounts, stealing $500 million from American taxpayers. So federal investigators say Khalid Sattari was the mastermind behind this massive fraud scheme that provided expensive genetic cancer tests that patients didn't need.
2: Fox's Dana Marie McNichol. 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
8: Thankfully, they're still here. You're listening to Network Indiana. I'm Jarrett Lewis. Two IMPD officers are recovering after they were shot overnight on Indy's east side.
9: This was a very tragic incident for this community, for the city of Indianapolis, and should not happen within our community.
8: IMPD officer Tommy Thompson speaking to reporters early this morning. Indy FOP President Rick Snyder gave this stat while at Eskenazi Hospital.
10: We've been averaging an officer shot in the line of duty once every 26 hours.
8: Police say 21-year-old Daylise Scott Cole Jett opened fire on officers responding to a report of a man with a weapon. Officers returned fire, killing Jett. Heritage Christian Schools say more than $200,000 in questionable charges were uncovered recently. Ryan Hedrick has more.
11: And investigators say much of it traces back to Angela Ruiz Pierce, who made her first appearance in court Wednesday after a warrant had been out since mid-July. Prosecutors said that she tried to avoid being taken into custody because she said she wasn't in good health. Police were called to the school in February after staff noticed suspicious spending. Detectives later found out she used the school credit card for Botox and expensive jewelry. She posted bail. She's out. Ryan Hedrick, Network Indiana.
8: A police pursuit starting in Northwest Indiana ends in a rollover crash on Chicago's south side early this morning. A collision caused significant damage to two vehicles, resulting in injuries to those in the stolen SUV who were then hospitalized. The circumstances leading to the pursuit and the number of people in the stolen vehicle are unknown. Chicago and Indiana officers are both investigating. And the NFL Flag Football Championships are underway in Westfield. Boys and girls flag football teams from all across the country are playing their games at Grand Park. The Colts will start training camp there next week. Kicker Spencer Schrader is excited to get back.
12: The training room is incredible. You're going through the same situation with other guys. And so I think I learned a lot just about mental strengthening through that process.
8: He was injured last season. The Colts will open the preseason against the Patriots on August 13th. I'm Jarrett Lewis. 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
13: The city of Plymouth will have meetings on Monday. I'm Rusty Nixon, Max 98.3 FM News. City of Plymouth will have their mid-month meeting on Monday, July 27th, beginning with the Board of Public Works and Safety at 6 p.m. On that agenda, the board will hear reports from the various department heads and will also hear various requests. Immediately following the Board of Works, the Common Council will hold its public meeting, which includes a bid opening for the Ready Grant for the Heartland Building and first reading of an ordinance setting salaries of appointed officers, employees, and fire and police personnel for 2027. Council will hear a One Marshall County update and a funding request and a comprehensive plan update. Both meetings are held in the council chambers on the second floor of the city building. Those attending should enter by the Garrow Street entrance. If you need special accommodation to attend the meeting, contact the ADA coordinator at 574-936-2948. Meeting will be live streamed on YouTube at City of Plymouth. During his twice monthly report to the Marshall County Commissioners, County Highway Superintendent Jason Peters said the concerns about County Bridge Number 173 on 18B Road west of State Road 331 over the Tippecanoe River had been alleviated somewhat.
14: Last week, it was noticed that there was just a concrete chunk hanging down from that with a piece of re-rod. They did come up and inspect that. There wasn't any major concerns right now to speak of. The big thing was they'll probably have to end up maybe reducing that weight limit. So the bridge is reopened right now.
13: Saturday, July 25th, from 10 a.m. to 5 p.m., the 12th Annual Arts in the Street Festival returns to downtown Plymouth, bringing together more than 70 artists and makers, live entertainment, interactive arts experiences, local food vendors, and family-friendly activities across three blocks of Michigan Street, presented by Heartland Arts Center. The free festival has grown into one of Northern Indiana's premier one-day arts celebrations, while serving as an important showcase for the region's growing creative economy. The event is rain or shine. Indoor plans are in place, in case, and admission is free. For a complete festival schedule and map, participating artists, entertainment lineup, and additional information, visit heartlandartscenter.org or follow Heartland Arts Center on Facebook and Instagram. Indiana could lose tens of millions of dollars in revenue if temporary protected status for Haitian immigrants is revoked this month. Jeanette Cruz has more.
15: Haitian TPS holders contribute over $200 million annually to Indiana's economy and pay $28 million in state and local taxes. Immigrant Welcome Center CEO Gurinder Kaur says these workers are crucial to local communities.
16: In the Hoosier workforce, you know, they are stockers and packers and delivery drivers, including meat packing industry. These would be impacted if the TPS was no longer available as a protection to the Haitian community. Members.
15: Indiana's home to approximately 11,000 Haitian TPS holders, the eighth largest population in the nation. Jeanette Cruz, Network Indiana.
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17: From the Tri-County Weather Center, I'm Bill Banks on All News 1520 WKVI. 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Tonight, clear skies with a low of 52 degrees. Tomorrow, sunny with a high around 76. Tomorrow night, partly cloudy with a high of 55. Friday, mostly sunny and 78. Saturday, sunny and 82. I'm Bill Banks. For your local forecast 24/7, visit WKVI.com.
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22: 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In chemistry, I learned that no one likes me. In English, I learned that I'm disgusting. And in physics, I learned that I'm a loser.
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17: 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Tonight, clear skies with a low of 52 degrees. Tomorrow, sunny with a high around 76. Tomorrow night, partly cloudy with a high of 55. Friday, mostly sunny and 78. Saturday, sunny and 82. I'm Bill Banks. For your local forecast 24/7, visit WKVI.com.
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2: ABC News. I'm Michelle Franzen. Tropical Storm Bertha making landfall in St. Bernard Parish, east of New Orleans in Louisiana. Governor Jeff Landry says it is a welcome break.
3: The storm is likely not to produce the type of rainfall or wind event that it could have.
2: The storm is losing some steam. Officials say residents, though, should remain vigilant and that the storm could troll the coastline with heavy rain, severe flooding, and damaging winds as it moves toward Texas in the coming days. In Delaware, President Trump and top military leaders gathered for the dignified transfer at Dover Air Base today for the four U.S. service members killed in the Middle East. Three of those service members have been identified. One has not yet been positively ID'd. Fast food chain Chick-fil-A says the recent cyber attack in June likely exposed personal information of its loyalty account holders. The data includes names, email, and phone information in the last four digits of some credit cards. The company says it took immediate security measures. This is ABC News. In California, the preliminary hearing continues for David Burke. The singer, known as David, is accused of murdering a teen last year. Prosecutors trying to establish a motive.
4: On the witness stand on day two of the hearing, David Burke's financial manager and a finance employee of the record company that signed Burke are testifying. Prosecutors are trying to establish that Burke had a huge financial motive to protect his career and that he killed 14-year-old Celeste Rivas to prevent her from exposing their sexual relationship and impacting that career. On Tuesday, prosecutors showed gruesome photos of the crime scene as they try to prove to the judge there's enough evidence to move to trial. Alex Stone, ABC News, Los Angeles.
2: Last month's heat wave in France led to a surge in deaths. The health ministry says 5,700 more people died than usual during the historic heat with record-shattering temperatures from June 17th to July 2nd. I'm Michelle Franzen, ABC News.
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8: Thankfully, they're still here. You're listening to Network Indiana. I'm Jarrett Lewis. Two IMPD officers are recovering after they were shot overnight on Indy's east side.
12: This was a very tragic incident for this community, for the city of Indianapolis, and should not happen within our community.
8: IMPD Officer Tommy Thompson speaking to reporters early this morning. Indy FOP President Rick Snyder gave this stat while at Eskenazi Hospital.
23: We've been averaging an officer shot in the line of duty once every 26 hours.
8: Police say 21-year-old Dalees Scott Cole Jett opened fire on officers responding to a report of a man with a weapon. Officers returned fire, killing Jett. Heritage Christian Schools say more than $200,000 in questionable charges were uncovered recently. Ryan Hedrick has more.
31: And investigators say much of it traces back to Angela Ruiz Pierce, who made her first appearance in court Wednesday after a warrant had been out since mid-July. Prosecutors said that she tried to avoid being taken into custody because she said she wasn't in good health. Police were called to the school in February after staff noticed suspicious spending. Detectives later found out she used the school credit card for Botox and expensive jewelry. She posted bail. She's out. Ryan Hedrick, Network Indiana.
8: A police pursuit starting in Northwest Indiana ends in a rollover crash on Chicago's south side early this morning. A collision caused significant damage to two vehicles, resulting in injuries to those in the stolen SUV who were then hospitalized. The circumstances leading to the pursuit and the number of people in the stolen vehicle are unknown. Chicago and Indiana officers are both investigating. And the NFL Flag Football Championships are underway in Westfield. Boys and girls flag football teams from all across the country are playing their games at Grand Park. The Colts will start training camp there next week. Kicker Spencer Schrader is excited to get back.
32: The training room is incredible. You're going through the same situation with other guys. And so I think I learned a lot just about mental strengthening through that process.
8: He was injured last season. The Colts will open the preseason against the Patriots on August 13th. I'm Jarrett Lewis. 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
0: According to a press release from the LaPorte County Sheriff's Office on Tuesday evening around 11:10 p.m., deputies from their office responded to County Road 100 North and Otis Road regarding a crash involving a farm tractor. I'm Becca Shepherd for Stark County Family Dentistry from the WKVI Information Center. The investigation determined that Daniel J. Krupa, age 38, of Westville, had been operating a 1975 John Deere 4430 tractor while pulling a 2017 New Holland implement. The implement had sustained significant damage, including missing a wheel and a broken PTO shaft. A witness reported observing the tractor crash into several mailboxes in the area. During the investigation, Krupa exhibited signs of impairment. A series of standardized field sobriety tests were administered, after which Krupa was taken into custody and later transported to the LaPorte County Jail. Krupa was arrested for operating while intoxicated, including endangerment, a Class A misdemeanor and the Class C misdemeanor. At the time of this article, Krupa remained housed in the LaPorte County Jail and was being held on a $900 cash bond through Superior Court 3. Arresting criminal charges are mere accusations, and as a reminder, every person is presumed innocent unless and until proven guilty in a court of law. The Stark County Commissioners have announced that they will be holding a special commissioner meeting this week. The meeting will take place tomorrow, Friday, July 24th, and is planned to be held at 3 p.m. Central Time. It will be held in the Annex 1 meeting room, which is located at 53 East Mound Street in Knox. The purpose of the meeting is to discuss the office reorganization of Annex 1. Additionally, the Highway Department will discuss a change order for Bridge 137. This meeting is open to the public. This week, the Metamonong Daughters of the American Revolution chapter shared their updates with WKVI, including the presentation of Good Citizenship Awards to outstanding seniors in Pulaski County High Schools. The recipients of this year's Good Citizenship Awards include Brooke Roush from Winnemac High School, Macy Tousley from West Central High School, and Sydney Wellen from West Central High School. Also recently, a Girls of America 250 Tea Party was hosted by the Metamonong DAR chapter. The girls who attended brought their favorite dolls, and everyone enjoyed a tea party, crafts, story time, door prizes, with a special prize for the best patriotic-dressed girl and doll, and the winners received a U.S. flag. Members also handed out U.S. flags along the Pulaski County 4-H parade route. Additionally, the Pulaski County Library in Winnemac has set up a display for America 250 that also recognizes the Metamonong DAR members and their patriots' names. And finally, the Metamonong DAR chapter welcomed 5 members at their last meeting. You can find photos from some of these events online at WKVI.com. The Indiana Department of Transportation has announced overnight lane closures for I-94 to take place between State Road 49 and U.S. 20 and 35 beginning this week. Contractor Milestone Contractors LP announced that starting on or after the evening of Saturday, July 25th, westbound traffic on I-94 will be shifted to utilize counterflow lanes on the eastbound side of I-94 starting near mile marker 34 after U.S. 421. Westbound traffic will then switch back over to the westbound side around mile marker 29. This configuration will be in place through late August for resurfacing operations. Dunnett Bay Construction Company will also conduct alternating lane closures on I-94 between U.S. 421 and U.S. 20 and 35 during the overnight hours of 8 p.m. to 6 a.m. The announcement shares that overnight work was expected to start on or after Wednesday, yesterday, July 22nd, and will continue through Saturday morning, and then resume the following week on Monday, July 27th through Saturday morning. This work is in relation to the full bridge deck replacement on Black Road over I-94, which includes restrictions on I-94. Motorists should be prepared for changing traffic layouts over the course of the next 2 weeks, especially during overnight hours. NDOT encourages drivers to consider safety for all by slowing down, using extra caution, and driving distraction-free when traveling in and around all work zones. 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
17: From the Tri-County Weather Center, I'm Bill Banks on All News 1520 WKVI. brought to you by KFC. Tonight, clear skies with a low of 52 degrees. Tomorrow, sunny with a high around 76. Tomorrow night, partly cloudy with a high of 55. Friday, mostly sunny and 78. Saturday, sunny and 82. I'm Bill Banks. For your local forecast 24/7, visit WKVI.com.
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15: 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Congratulations, Gary, on a job well done.
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0: Turning now to funeral arrangements. Peggy E. Thompson of Knox passed away July 16th. In keeping with Peggy's wishes, cremation has taken place. A private graveside service will be held at a later date at New Oak Hill Cemetery in Plymouth. That's for Peggy E. Thompson of Knox. 84-year-old Caroline L. Cookie Kaiser of Coons Lake passed away July 18th. Honoring Cookie's wishes, cremation has taken place, and her family will celebrate her life privately. There will be no public visitation or funeral services. Arrangements have been entrusted to Randall's funeral home for 84-year-old Carolyn L. Cookie Kaiser of Coons Lake. 92-year-old Mary Ann Johnson of Madaryville passed away July 18th. Visitation will take place from 2 to 7 p.m. today, Thursday, July 23rd at R. Winnemack Chapel. There will be a massive Christian burial held at 10 a.m. tomorrow, Friday, July 24th at St. Peter's Catholic Church in Winnemack. That's in memory of 92-year-old Mary Ann Johnson of Madaryville. 82-year-old Jerry Dean Pinder of Plymouth passed away July 18th. Services will be held at noon Friday tomorrow, July 24th at Rand's Funeral Home, Kiwanis Chapel. Visitation will take place from 10 a.m. until the time of the service. In lieu of flowers, donations may be made to the Center for Hospice Care in Plymouth in memory of 82-year-old Jerry Dean Pinder of Plymouth. 98-year-old James J. McGrory of Knox passed away July 18th. A funeral mass will take place at St. Thomas Aquinas Catholic Church in Knox at 10 a.m. Central Time tomorrow, Friday, July 24th, with a visitation occurring 1 hour prior to services. MC Smith Funeral Home is handling arrangements for 98-year-old James J. McGrory of Knox. 89-year-old Marilyn J. Hayes of Knox passed away July 19th. Friends will be received from noon until the time of the 2 p.m. service tomorrow, Friday, July 24th, at the Brayman & Son Memorial Chapel in Knox. That's in memory of 89-year-old Marilyn J. Hayes of Knox. Deanna Onken Stevenson, age 67, of Mason, Ohio, passed away July 20th. There will be a visitation from noon to 2 p.m. Eastern Time this Saturday, July 25th, at Frayne Mortuary in Winnemack, with funeral services to be held at 2 p.m. Memorial contributions may be made to the Susan G. Komen Breast Cancer Foundation in memory of Deanna Onken Stevenson of Mason, Ohio. Remember, you can find complete obituary information online at WKVI.com.
17: From the Tri-County Weather Center, I'm Bill Banks on All News 1520 WKVI. 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Tonight, clear skies with a low of 52 degrees. Tomorrow, sunny with a high around 76. Tomorrow night, partly cloudy with a high of 55. Friday, mostly sunny and 78. Saturday, sunny and 82. I'm Bill Banks. For your local forecast 24/7, visit WKVI.com.
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3: News, I'm Ben Thomas. President Trump's going ahead with new tariffs. Jennifer King has details.
5: 10 to 12.5% on products from 60 countries, citing their failure to enforce an import ban on goods produced with forced labor. The announcement came just as the 150-day clock runs out on temporary 10% levies he imposed after the Supreme Court struck down his larger tariffs from February. Under Section 301 of the 1974 Trade Act, the president is permitted to impose such taxes. A statement from U.S. Trade Representative Jameson Greer says the action will begin to correct what is both a human rights abuse and distortive trade practice. Some products are exempted from the new levies, including oil, gas, fertilizer, and duty-free items protected under the U.S.-Mexico-Canada Agreement. Jennifer King, Washington.
3: In the Middle East, Yemen's Houthi rebels say they attacked two Saudi oil tankers in the Red Sea that sent oil prices back above $100 per barrel. Two deaths now confirmed from this week's flash floods in West Virginia. Governor Patrick Morrissey.
6: State police located an overturned vehicle in Upshur County that's believed to be connected to two individuals. were reported missing.
3: And Lisa Dwyer has the latest on Tropical Storm Bertha.
1: Bertha made a second landfall near the Texas-Louisiana state line after grazing southern Louisiana in a slow crawl that triggered heavy surf and flooding along the Gulf Coast. Forecasters say more flooding is possible as heavy rain continues. As Bertha moved inland northeast of Galveston, Texas, maximum sustained winds dropped to 40 miles per hour. More weakening is expected.
7: Not anticipating much in the way of strengthening.
1: Senior hurricane specialist at the National Weather Service, Jack Bevin.
7: The upper level winds are not really favorable for the storm to get any stronger.
1: Bertha prompted SpaceX to call off a planned Starship launch from the southern tip of Texas. The space skimming test flight is rescheduled for Friday. I'm Lisa Dwyer.
3: This is AP News. The FDA is investigating a possible new cyclospora outbreak.
9: The products linked to the illness have not been identified. Where the cases are located have not been revealed. Days ago, Health Secretary Robert F. Kennedy Jr. was asked about cyclospora.
10: We do have the outbreak under control. We have done extensive forensics, epidemiological forensics, and we've identified the source of the outbreak.
9: Federal officials had said the focus is on lettuce from Taylor Farms as the source of a separate multi-state outbreak. Iceberg lettuce grown in central Mexico has been recalled. Cyclospora is a microscopic parasite that infects mostly vegetables that comes in contact with human feces. The CDC says the parasite causes intestinal illness marked by frequent and sometimes explosive diarrhea. Ed Donahue, Washington.
3: There's more news at apnews.com. I'm Ben Thomas. 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
4: ABC News, I'm Michelle Franzen. Tropical Storm Bertha making landfall in St. Bernard Parish, east of New Orleans in Louisiana. Governor Jeff Landry says it is a welcome break.
8: The storm is likely not to produce the type of rainfall or wind event that it could have.
4: The storm is losing.